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1: An inspirational display from skipper Jordan Dawson has helped steer Adelaide to a dramatic one-point victory over Geelong and into the AFL's top six. Last night's win was just their second victory over the Cats in the last 11 attempts. Crows coach Matthew Nix proud his boys managed to outlast their opponent in a brutal contest.
2: I think we'll take a hell of a lot of belief from this because of the way we went about it. I thought it was a great contest. From where we sat, it was a ripping game. Thought they had our measure in early, and then we were able to bring that back. I think we got the contest back to about even by the end of the game. We knew against Geelong, if you're going to be any chance of winning, you've got to bring contest.
1: Maya Halinska has become the first qualifier in history to reach the final of the French Open, defeating Diana Schneider in straight sets. She'll face 8th seed Mira Ondrejva, who beat 19-year-old Marta Kostyuk, also in straight sets. WA pole vaulter and Olympic champion Nina Kennedy has continued her successful start to the international season. She's won silver at the Diamond League meet in Rome, going down on countback after clearing 4.8 metres. That's the latest news and sport.
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4: Multiple breakdowns. Mitchell southbound after Reed Highway in Balcatta. Vehicles are in the left and the right emergency lanes there. Make sure you exercise caution. Otherwise, a breakdown. Kwinana northbound after the Mount Henry Salter Point. That left emergency lane in use and that vehicle is on a bend, so drive carefully. I'm Rob Beaver on Perth's Traffic Leader 6PR.
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1: Mostly sunny today with 21 and sunny again tomorrow with 22. Then we've got the rain coming in, a shower or two Sunday, 22, and showers from Monday through to Thursday, temperatures staying around the high teens. Right now it's 10 degrees. 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
9: A lot of history being created just before the news with people nominating listeners, commercial partners, radio presenters, guests to the programs, 1-3-882. And we have so many people that we need to get onto the radio. They want to have their say, and we will do that now. 1-3-882 is the number. If you would like to join in, Millsy.
10: Some good names here. I hadn't thought about for quite some time. John at Willerton, who would be on the 6PR Walk of Fame?
11: Boys, I've got three. John K. Watts.
10: Oh, yeah, good.
11: And what about Barry Martin, his partner in crime?
10: You got to put him in,
11: and
10: yeah.
11: And one more. I think you may have had him. I'm not sure. Bob Mormel.
10: Yeah, no, Bobby was number one. He's like the Walter Lindrum of 6PR. So, Walter, he's up there.
9: I mean, while we're on Watts and Martin, we've got to throw Yorkie in.
10: Yeah, yeah. Well, the Yorkie wasn't here for as long as...
9: He was still here.
10: He was here. Yeah, we'll put him in. We'll put Lionel in.
9: Right, you got to
10: try. Played with Yorkie the other day.
9: Love
10: I said, give us a whistle, Yorkie. Still can whistle.
9: Hey, this bloke I love too. Pete in Stirling. Morning, Pete.
12: Carl, Steve.
10: Pete.
12: I always loved, back in the day, Harvey Deegan's mornings on Saturday and Sunday. I used to love and ring into the buy, swap and sell.
10: Yeah, good memories. He's still on the radio, you know, on Sunday nights with Remember When.
12: Yeah, no, I actually, oddly enough, I got that this last Sunday just passed.
10: Oh, he's good. It's so, worth listening to. Good
9: so Harvey's one of my mentors, and that's why I love him so much. So when I first started here, so he had Christo and Tate doing the Brekkie program, and I used to do it with Harvey and do news and so on. So he's a legend. And we are still involved in a work fantasy footy competition that we've been playing for 31 years. And I've got to give a shout-out to another bloke who's a legend here. He started in the sports department. He was a tech originally, I think, and finished as one of our senior producers with Shane Douglas.
10: Yeah, no, very good.
9: So
10: very good.
9: They are both still involved in the fantasy comp that we play, so it's been a long time.
10: Kerry's at Les Murdy. Good morning, Kerry.
13: Morning, boys. 85 next week, so I hope my memory serves me
10: good
13: correctly. But I think Leslie Anderson was the very first ever person to do talk back in WA.
10: She's probably one of the most leading women that was on the radio station as well.
13: Yeah, she was a journalist for the West, and they threw her in the deep end and put her on Talkback, and she'd done very well. I don't know what happened after that, but I think she was the first.
10: Yeah, no, you go back a fair way. Well, why? Because you would understand Peter Dean, John Fry, they should be in there, shouldn't they?
13: Oh, yeah, God, yeah. So, Can We Help You, wouldn't it?
10: Yeah, that's right. I mean, that'd be a bloody big walk of fame, wouldn't it, really? It'd be good memories. If we put it around the car park here, we'd have to keep going.
9: Mm.
10: We could put it around the block. Maybe you should apply to the city of Perth. Now, Terry's at Madeley. Morning, Terry.
14: G'day, boys. Millie, this one's for you. Many years ago on your breakfast show with Tony Mack, you had a on-air bromance with some bloke called Bubba.
10: Bubba was the bloke inside the jail.
14: That's him?
10: Yeah, he reckoned I'd done time with him.
14: And he had a big photo of you up on your ceiling or something.
10: Yeah, no, thank you, Terry. If we try to forget about Bubba.
9: Did you do time with him?
10: I never did time. What are you talking about?
9: Out in Kalgoorlie, you didn't get locked up for a night?
10: No, never done
9: sure?
10: time. No, that's not time.
9: Haven't
10: time is when
9: yet?
10: You do a stretch.
9: Right, okay.
10: Yeah.
9: All right,
10: Jack's at West Leadable. Just checking. Well, why would you need to check
9: time's
10: that?
9: Time.
10: Have you done time?
9: Well, if it's 1 hour or 2 hours, that's still time.
10: Hey, Jack, morning.
15: Good morning. There's a couple of boys that probably should have done time. Johnny Watts and Barry Martin.
10: Yeah, another nominee coming through. Very popular online as well. Good on you, mate. Well done. Clark's at Palmyra. Clark goes back a fair way. G'day, Clark.
16: Jenny Seaton, she was fantastic.
10: Yeah, she'd be there for sure. And with Gary in hand, I'd say. That'd be great. Quite a few others. And Vince Guerreffa.
9: Oh, yeah. Go to Vince.
10: Yeah. Some saying...
9: Still gives us meat.
10: Johnny Nichols, we've mentioned John.
9: Yeah, the golden tonsils, I called him.
10: Yeah, well, he's still got the golden
9: tonsils.
10: That's
9: right. That's what I said.
10: Very good. Yeah. All right, if you can think of anyone else we've forgotten, let us know. 133-882 is our number.
17: 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Cherish Pet Food.
9: Morning, Fordy. How are you going?
18: I'm feeling good, but gee, that's quite a roll call, isn't it, of great talent. And I'm not sure any other, maybe 3AW in Melbourne, but I don't think any other stations have got this history of such varied and interesting and sometimes eccentric people.
10: That's right. Well, you'd be there too, Pete. I mean, how long have you been on PR?
18: Well, I've been on 6PR. I guess it's probably about 40 years now.
10: Wow. 40 years?
18: Yeah.
10: You're not even that old.
18: I know. That's the funny part about it. Well, I am on 3AW in Melbourne. I am the longest serving person on air as a contributor.
10: Wow.
18: But yeah, I've been around a long while, but no, 6PR has always had a great legacy of broadcasters.
10: It has indeed. Now, Andrew Mountbatten Windsor hits the front pages again. This time his face is really, really bruised. Do we know why?
18: No, we don't. I mean, because he doesn't really have a spokesperson anymore. I mean, there's no one to kind of ring and say what's going on. Although some journalists seem to have been briefed somehow off the record to say that it wasn't the result of any kind of altercation. But you're right, it is the front page of every newspaper, which is going to print at the moment in the UK. And it is quite severe bruising on one side of his face. He's driving his car. So those paps who are hanging around the gates got lucky today, because most days he doesn't leave. Look, it may be that something as simple as if he's on blood thinners, that can really make you very susceptible to extreme bruising. Something that might not really register suddenly looks very dramatic because of those blood thinners you're on. So it could be as simple as that. But what is more certain is that they've done an investigation into what was going on. And this is like an official investigation, not a newspaper, as to what he was going on living at Royal Lodge and why he refused to leave for years. Because not only did he have that Royal Lodge, he had three other properties that he got as part of the package. And remember, he was paying next to nothing in rent. And he was then subletting those three properties out and collecting the rent for himself.
10: Wow. Does he pay tax on that?
18: Oh, I don't think he pays tax on that income coming in from the rentals. Well, he'd have to declare it.
10: Yeah, you'd
18: but
10: think
18: I guess
10: so.
18: Being royal, there might be some kind of special rules.
10: Yeah. Do his daughters still check in on
18: him? Oh, yeah, but they're part of this investigation as well. And it is now confirmed that they have this accommodation all provided for them for absolutely for free. And they're not working royals. They don't have to do anything in return for it. They just have these lovely places to live in London.
10: Nice lurk, isn't it?
18: Yeah.
19: Now, the auction of John Law's items, how much did it make?
18: Well, so far, $4.6 million. Wow. And, you know, John Law's and his wife, of course, the princess, they had very exquisite taste. You know, they had a lot of money to play with too, but that doesn't always mean you got good taste. But they got this incredible collection together of artworks and watches and statues and amazing stuff. And as I say, it hasn't all finished yet. There's still a number of lots still to be finalised, but $4.6 million. I'm sure the question a lot of people in the radio game are asking is, where's the golden microphone?
10: Yeah.
18: Because there'd be people who would, I'm sure, like to have put a bid in on that. You know, someone like Kyle would have gone for that. But that was not up for auction. That actually has been donated to the Power House Museum in Sydney, so that's a good thing. But I mean, there's a lot of money there because he invested very wisely. He was paid a lot of money,
10: yep.
18: But he invested very wisely, and I don't think he paid for too much through the years. He was one of those old school radio people where, you know, basically everything was delivered to the door for free.
10: Good on you, mate. I didn't realise you've been on the air for that long. You take people for granted. We shouldn't. Pete, good on you. Have a great weekend.
18: Have a good one.
10: There we go. Peter Ford, who's been on 6PR for a long, long time. Now, we were worried about our mate Zeno, the gardener.
19: He got stage fright, I reckon.
10: He sounded like he was having a stroke.
19: He sounded like he was...
10: We've got to check in on him, mate.
19: He got stage fright. Hello, Zeno.
10: Are you okay?
20: Hey, what? Oh, yeah, I'm okay. Yeah, just on the job in South Perth. I was a little bit shy about nominating myself, but... everyone else is nominating someone else.
10: Everyone here.
19: No, we like that.
10: Nominate yourself. We love it.
19: Let's hear that again, Zeno. Have a listen.
10: Hello. I think he's gone shy.
20: Sorry. I'm hearing a lot.
10: All right. Anyway.
19: That's lost the words.
10: Why you should be nominated. Zeno, you sound terrific for radio. Good work. Jeff's at Morley. This is a good nominee. You love this. G'day, Jeff.
21: G'day, boys. How you going?
10: Very well. Who have you nominated?
21: I've nominated Trudy Wiley.
10: Yeah, what a legend.
19: You know she's still working, Jeff?
21: Yes, if she could, she would. But I think she retired or semi-retired at 79 and then started her own agency.
19: Yes.
21: And was still looking after John Hughes and Bob Peters and other, I guess, of her better clients.
10: Yeah.
21: But, yeah, she constantly outdid the boys in the sales department.
10: She's a legend. She's 95 now. 95.
21: Yeah, 95, still living at home.
10: Good on you, Trudy.
21: Ruling the roost.
10: Jeff, good on you, mate. Thanks for that. That's a really good memory.
19: She was next door in this building only a couple of weeks ago.
10: Was she really? Yeah. I didn't know that.
19: Yeah.
10: Now, Carl, you've received an urgent text message from Jacko, and he says he needs help. I'm a bit worried about him.
19: We're going to get Jacko on, and we will find out exactly why in a moment.
10: Because he's on with Simon later, but it must be pressing. No, he's asking for help right now.
19: This is big problems for Jacko.
10: All right, we'll find out what he wants right after this.
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3: A breakdown, Mitchell northbound Warwick Road in Duncraig. Instant response on site, and as such, that left emergency lane is closed, and still working on some breakdowns in Balcatta, the Mitchell Freeway southbound just after Reid Highway. The vehicles are in the left and the right emergency lanes. With traffic every 10 minutes, I'm Rob Beaver on 6PR.
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19: Good morning, nice to have your company. Well, I got a phone call. I am part of the MND Big Freeze, and I am going to be dunked at Optus Stadium tomorrow.
10: You're getting dunked?
19: No, I'm not getting dunked. This bloke's getting dunked. Good morning to you, Glenn.
26: Good morning, Carl, Millsy. Great to be on the program.
19: Now, this is a scoop because nobody knows this. Nobody knows that Jacko is doing the Big Freeze for MND as a stunning tribute and continuation of the great work that the late and great Neil Danaher has done. Going down with Jacko will be Jesse Wagstaff and Katie Lamb, by the way. Katie's got a big following on TikTok, so Big Millsy 61, I want to see your numbers build to Katie Lamb's. But Jacko, you don't have a costume and you need a costume.
26: Well, yeah, I guess so, but I'm trying to think of what's the best costume. When Pikey rang me yesterday, I just thought I'd go down in my 6PR gear, but not required.
10: Right. What about a barrel? Would you go down dressed as a barrel?
26: No, I'd like to relate something to the water. I've always grown up in
10: the water.
26: I'm always on the ocean, so maybe a mermaid or something like that.
19: So I got a couple of suggestions, and I just wanted to kick it off with this. The first was by my wife. And my wife reckons that you would look good in a nice pink leotard with a tutu.
26: Nah, that's out. No chance.
19: Right, okay.
10: No. Why? That's for a good
26: children.
10: Cause.
26: I have children.
19: Okay. So then the second one that has been said, and given that you love your water.
26: Thanks, Mel. Yeah, thanks, Mel, for that.
19: That's okay. I thought you'd like that. Now, the second one that I've been sent, and this has a big association with water, and knowing you, I reckon you could get the baby oil back out and glisten up those muscles that you've got, because you still do a bit of work on yourself. I know this. I looked it up too. There's a Baywatch men's lifeguard costume.
26: Well, now, if you find
19: I reckon you'd
26: look pretty
19: good.
26: I'll wear it.
19: Hey?
26: If you find it, I'll wear it.
19: Okay.
10: Right. Will you put the baby oil on yourself?
19: $44.95.
26: Only if Carl rubs it on.
19: I'll be right there with you with the microphone, so I can easily rub that. Hopefully one of your kids are going to send you into the tank as well. So $44.95, the Baywatch men's lifeguard costume. You like that, do you?
26: Yeah, can you just send me a photo beforehand I agree to this?
19: No.
10: Now, hold it. We might be missing the obvious. So you want a nautical theme, yeah?
26: Yes.
10: Okay,
26: yes.
10: All right. Well, let's throw it open to the audience because they're pretty good. They know you really well, Jacko. You've been in the Walk of Fame here at 6PR as well. I reckon we'll throw it open to the audience. 133-882. And if we don't solve it, I'm sure you can solve it with Bowie when you're on a little bit later this morning. Hey, well done, mate, for going and getting wet. And there'll be a few people lining up to put the baby oil on a rig like yours, my friend.
26: No worries. Thanks, guys. Looking forward to it.
10: There we go. Dino of Coma, he's, I think, interested in the baby oil area as well.
19: So let's open up your ideas. What should Jacko be dunked in tomorrow? And if you've got a costume, if you have costume that we can dress Jacko up in, then give us a call right now. 133-882. We're going to roll it in after the news. Dino's there?
10: Yeah. Dino, you want to apply the baby oil too, do you?
0: Yeah, well, no, he should get dressed up as a baby oil bottle and that way he can show his rig of his arms as he's going down the slide.
10: Yeah, that's good. I don't mind that. As a baby, he should be dressed as a baby. What about, I've got that goat outfit at home. You know the one I had to the Sound of Music? Yeah. I mean, he's the greatest of all time.
19: Yeah.
10: At least in his own mind, Jacko.
19: Well,
10: he could go down as a goat.
19: One more ferocious and best than any other player.
10: Yeah, so he could easily get away with the goat costume.
19: Two-time premiership player.
10: But he wants a nautical theme.
19: Well, he doesn't necessarily get what he wants, Millsy.
10: That's
19: we want
10: true.
19: The audience to come up with what they want to see him go into the drink in.
10: What about Johnny Docker? Dressed as Johnny Docker.
19: That's what someone has suggested.
10: Yeah, Shane has.
19: All right. We'll see what we can come up with because everyone who rings us, and we do need, seriously, he hasn't got a costume. We haven't just made this up. I've just thrown a couple of suggestions that were suggested to me after the phone calls were made yesterday. 133-882. We've got some great prizes to give away, including the Exchange Hotel down in Pinjarra. We've also got a $95 voucher that we haven't given away this week to Automasters, Canstar Blue's most satisfied customers. So there's a couple of things to just entice a little bit more, but we need to come up with something today that we can dress Jacko in, and he'll be involved in that tomorrow afternoon, evening.
10: Yep. And if you've got the outfit, that would help a lot, I reckon. 133-882. It's 26 past 8.
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3: Multiple breakdowns. Mitchell southbound just after Reed Highway in Balcatta. Left and right emergency lanes are in use there. Otherwise, the Quinana northbound underspeed Leach Highway and Cranford Avenue. Graham Farmer and the tunnel travelling well. With traffic every 10 minutes, I'm Rob Beaver on 6PR.
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19: So help us out. Big freeze for MND. Jacko, costume. What should we send him into the ice bath in? 133-882. We've got plenty of calls coming through. Ryan and Denise, you're first in the queue, but you can join in. And we've got a couple of great prizes giveaway to the Exchange Hotel and also the $195 voucher to Automasters. A couple of our great supporters here on 882 6PR Breakfast.
10: Susie nominated a dad who worked at 6PR for the Hall of Fame, S. Haddon. He worked at 6PR as an announcer from the 1950s, 28 years in radio, was a composer and an all-round fun guy. I'd like to also consider John Cranfield, what a legend, and John Burton. There's a few other names coming through online as well. We'll add that to the list if we did have a walk of fame. I do like your idea. The more I think about it, you want to put a walk of shame together outside Fremantle Prison.
19: Yeah, but hang on. Let's not talk about that today. Let's not get bogged down. We've got too much to do in the next half an hour.
10: I don't know. Are you glorifying crime, though, by doing that?
19: We do that all the time. Movies, stories. What is glorifying happening at the moment?
10: Making it a tourist attraction, though?
19: They do it. Yes, they would.
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15: It's 10 degrees at 8:30. Good morning, I'm Philippa Maher. A 61-year-old man has died following a serious bus crash in Perth's north. Several passengers were injured after the Transperth bus veered onto the wrong side of the road and slammed into a tree on Joondalup Drive in Wanneroo yesterday. Two passengers were critically injured, including the 61-year-old, who died in hospital overnight. Five other people were taken to hospital with non-life-threatening injuries. Major crash officers are continuing their investigations. Firefighters say a house fire in Lansdale was caused by a lithium-ion battery. The two-storey home on Bancroft Ramble was engulfed by flames yesterday afternoon after a room at the back of the house caught fire. 10 crews were needed to extinguish the blaze. Police investigating the disappearance of a man in the Wheatbelt are again calling for information from the public. Brandon Elliott Powell's utility was found bogged in a salt lake near Wildcatcham in late March, 3 days after he was reported missing. A major search failed to find any sign of him. Inquiries are continuing and any information should go to Crime Stoppers. Experts believe mandated quotas for children's content should be imposed on Australia's public broadcaster. An RMIT report details a collapse of investment in the children's television sector and is pushing for urgent action to save it. Associate Professor Jessica Balanzatiki says there needs to be similar rules to the BBC, which is compelled to make a certain number of shows for children.
27: So something like that being instituted in Australia would help to protect the sector, especially if it was attached with sustainable ring-fenced funding that's specifically for children's television in the years to come.
15: Environment officials have seized more than 100,000 illegal exotic cockroaches from a breeding facility in New South Wales. The haul in Bathurst included Dubia and Madagascar hissing cockroaches with an estimated black market value of $200,000. Authorities are warning pet businesses that possessing or trading the species is a major biosecurity threat, which carries severe penalties. The Invasive Species Council says the cockroaches could establish in the wild and threaten native cockroaches and other insects, as well as introduce new diseases. In finance, the All Ords is down 42 points at 8,874. The dollar is buying 71.2 US cents and 12,846 Indonesian rupiah.
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15: The Crows are in the top six after claiming an elusive top eight scalp with a dramatic one-point victory over Geelong last night at Adelaide Oval. This evening at the MCG, Hawthorn faced the Bulldogs with Cody Whiteman making his return to AFL footy for the first time in 637 days. The Dockers are heading down to Bunbury today where they'll face North Melbourne at Hans Oval tomorrow. A win would make it their 12th in a row. Fremantle defender Carl Warner has told 6PR Breakfast they're just focusing on the game ahead rather than the winning streak.
16: Well, we're just sort of trying to go about our process each week and try and review each game and prep for each game. So, yeah, really looking forward to North Melbourne this week. But I wouldn't say there's been a heap of change. Probably just comes down to, I think, a little bit more confidence in the team.
15: Fremantle regain Hayden Young as well as Jager O'Meara and Oscar McDonald. In women's golf, American Jennifer Kupko is top of the leaderboard at the US Open in California. She's 5 under par at the 16th. Perth's Minji Lee and fellow Aussie Karis Davidson are 3 shots behind after carding a 2 under par first round. And Hannah Green, also from Perth, and Steph Kiriakou are 4 off the lead. That's the latest news and sport.
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3: Multiple breakdowns. Mitchell southbound just after Reid Highway in Balcatta. Left and right emergency lanes are in use there. Elsewhere, Quinana northbound under speed, Leach Highway through to Cranford Ave and Tonkin Highway. Expect delays both directions at Welshpool Road East. With traffic every 10 minutes, I'm Rob Beaver on 6PR.
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15: A mostly sunny day today with light winds heading for 21. Sunny again tomorrow with 22 degrees. Then some rain coming in, a shower or two on Sunday, 22. Showers Monday with 20. Getting cooler then with more showers Tuesday, Wednesday, tops of 17. And showers continuing Thursday with 18. Right now it's 10 degrees. More news at 9 o'clock on Perth 6PR.
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19: Righto, what is Jacko going to be sent into the ice with for Freeze MND tomorrow night at Optus Stadium? What would you like to see? 1-3-8-2. We've got plenty of calls. Ryan might have a nautical theme for us down there in Freo, being a Freo boy. Ryan, how are you?
1: Hey, Millsy, I thought with Jacko being a bit of a slippery character, I thought maybe he could go down as Nemo.
2: Nemo.
19: That's got a nautical theme.
2: Then we can find Nemo.
19: That's true.
1: That's correct.
2: Okay, Nemo's a fish.
19: He loves catching fish, Jacko. He loves his squid. We set him down as a giant squid. That could be another thing.
2: Who's got a fish costume, though? That's the problem.
19: Well, we could find tomorrow. I reckon we could find one. There'd be...
2: Really?
19: Oh, yeah, there'd be a Nemo costume somewhere, surely.
2: So he wanted a nautical theme. Deb's got a good nautical theme. Dayton, g'day, Deb.
22: How are you? I suggest the Titanic, because the Titanic was taken down by icebergs and it's the big freeze with ice.
2: That's clever.
22: So Titanic.
2: So he goes dressed as a ship.
22: That's correct.
2: Thanks, that's good. Would you be able to hire
19: a ship?
2: Where
19: would you get a ship costume?
2: Get a blow-up one, wouldn't you?
19: If anyone knows where we can get a Nemo costume, a ship costume, or any of the other costumes that have been suggested this morning, then give us a call. As I said, I do know where to get the Baywatch one from. But...
2: Now, Lisa from Mallinbrook, who, by the way, has been nominated by a number of listeners to be in our Hall of Fame as a listener. Thanks, Lisa. She suggested that Glenn should dress up as a duck. Do you understand why?
19: Because of Wayne Carey.
2: Correct.
19: Yeah.
2: Very good linkage.
23: But she said duck hunter. Like
2: I know, but he gets dressed up as a duck hunter.
19: But he actually used to hunt the duck.
2: Yeah, he used to hunt the duck.
19: Not a duck.
2: So what, he would dress up like...
19: a duck hunter.
2: What was that bloke's name?
19: Hunting the... Wayne Carey.
2: No, it wasn't Foghorn. It was the hunter bloke.
19: The guy that was hunting Donald Duck.
2: No, the bloke that was a rabbit hunter.
19: Just don't worry about that bit. Craig in Alfred Cove. Hello, Craig. What do you reckon?
24: Yeah, g'day, Carl Millsy. I was just thinking with Carl on standby anyway, standing right there, he could go as a giant cork in the ocean.
2: Right, moving up and down.
24: Willow back, dressed up as a giant cork.
19: That's
24: and
19: not a bad idea.
24: Willow could send him into the ocean. Carl standing there should have received the handball, but Willow just did his work.
19: That's quite good. So Willow might be there. I don't know. He might be coming to the game. But if Willow's there,
24: with a late nod to the great Demetri as well. So.
19: We could get a big giant cork. We could wrap that around Jacko.
2: Yep.
19: And
2: Dennis is regarded as the one that created popping, bouncing up and down or popping up and down like a cork in the ocean.
19: Yeah.
2: It was a term used, I'm sure, by a race caller back in the 60s.
19: Really?
2: Yeah, it was, seriously. And Des Hoisted or someone like that.
19: Okay.
2: And I'm sure Dennis acknowledged that at one stage. Ray at Waikiki, I was thinking about this as well.
25: Yeah, what about we dress him up in budgie undies and a little life buoy and send him down as a hoff out of Baywatch?
2: Yeah, I like that. And the fact that, you know, he wants to be nautical and he wants to use the baby oil.
19: Oh, mate, you just love getting the rig out too.
2: And he would love that, wouldn't he?
19: Oh,
2: imagine him getting out and then just adjusting the tackle after he'd been down there, which is good. Now, Wayne knows the duck hunter's name, which we should have remembered. G'day, Wayne.
26: Morning, boys. How are you?
2: Good.
26: Yes, it was Elmer Fudd.
2: Elmer Fudd, exactly. Can you do a bit of Elmer Fudd for us, Wayne?
26: Oh, Buckley Labbit.
2: Yeah, of course.
26: Yeah,
28: be very, very quiet. I'm hunting wabbits.
2: Good, Seb. Well done. I couldn't see him walking around.
19: But he's a duck hunter.
2: Well, he was
29: hunting.
2: He was hunting Gary. Elmer Fudd, I like that.
19: Let's go to Suzanne in Englington. So what we're doing, if you just join us, only for the next few minutes, Simon Beaumont not too far away. And of course, Jacko will be on with Simon Beaumont later today, so he might even want to keep the theme going. Suzanne, good morning. What's your suggestion?
30: Well, since Carl, you were saying about Baywatch, how about doing Australian Lifesaver? He can still have his shirt off. That would be nice.
2: Yeah.
30: But you could probably get the outfit from Chrissy because she's involved with the life saving setup.
2: Morrissey,
30: so that would be a quick.
2: Yeah,
30: that would be a quick fix since it's late notice. You could get all the gear and that from her probably, and I reckon that would be an easy fix for you with short notice.
2: You'd like to see his chest, would you?
30: Yeah, I reckon it, yeah.
0: Okay. Yeah, sorry, I would.
2: You would? Okay, fair enough. What about Carl? Would you like to see his
19: good
2: test
19: morning,
2: as well?
19: Good morning to Emily,
30: oh,
19: too.
30: Oh, yeah, always, Carl. Always, Carl.
2: Always
30: Carl.
2: See Carl.
30: And Melvin.
2: No,
30: Melvin,
2: you don't want to see that. plenty to see. I'll give you the tip. Nigel. Wants to nominate Kim Hagdorn for a Walk of Fame, which would be great. But Ian's had a crack. He wants him to go as a jellyfish. Now, this is for charity, Ian. So Jacko's putting himself forward to help raise money for MMD.
19: Yeah.
2: And Ian's had a crack at Jacko. He says Jacko should go as a jellyfish because of his lack of backbone on the quality of umpiring and pandering to the AFL.
19: Wow.
2: That is a whack and a half for a bloke that's putting his hand up to help charity. Come on, Ian.
19: So let's go to Julie in Kensington. Hello, Julie.
4: Hi, guys. Can you hear me?
2: Yeah, gotcha.
4: Oh, good. Okay. My husband has a Elvis costume, which is the white jumpsuit that he used to sing on stage with. But he's only 6 foot, so Jacko's a bit taller, so he might have to have it all unbuttoned out the front.
2: Oh, I think he ripped it a bitch.
4: Well, it might be a bit short in the crutch. And I said to my husband when he wore it, he should have put a sock down there.
2: Really? That's not very nice. What did he respond to that?
4: It was pretty tight in that area.
2: Yeah. Mine looks more one of those door stoppers, you know, like you have for keep the wind out from under the door.
19: sorry for that, Julie. I haven't got kids in the car.
2: No, Julie's the one that raised it.
19: So, anyone else has got kids in the car, I'm apologising. Now, Denise wants to have the last word on this. Denise is in North Coogee. So, Denise, you have the final word, we promised. What do you think?
30: Melzy, why would we not nominate him?
2: Oh, I thought you meant Jacko should dress up like me and go down the slide.
30: No.
2: There's a lot of worthy winners before me. And when we're looking through all this list, you look at some of the people that have been at 6PR, it's incredible. But that's very kind of you, Denise. Thank you.
19: So I know that this is not nautical, but this goes back to some of Jacko's roots and in and around the blokes he used to hang out with. And that's hanging around the market gardens down there in Spearwood. Now, he's got a little joint down there called the Shack, right, where he goes and has his little barbecues and so on. So I'm thinking what we could do is we could send him down as the Spud King.
2: Mm. Oh, yeah.
19: Because if we got the muscle shirt on him, like the Spud King wears, then we get the muscles out. So we appease a few of the ladies and the themes that they come up with this morning. And then what we do is we get that nice big wig, which we should be able to get, some beautiful big eyebrows. We stick those on him and we send him down as the Spud King. I reckon that'd be pretty good.
2: Not bad at all. Not bad at all. Kate has got a great imagination. She wants you to be involved with this.
19: Right.
2: For a Titanic costume, get a small dinghy type thing and break it in half.
19: Yeah.
2: Carl dresses up as an iceberg, then attaches the front of the boat to his front and back to back. So
19: I'm the MC.
2: Just trying to work out who's in front. So you're ramming. No, he's ramming you, or you ramming him?
19: Yeah.
2: So if he's the Titanic, he'd have to ram you.
19: So you got to remember, it's only a dunk tank. They don't actually have a slide like they have at the G.
2: Okay.
19: So we only have a dunk
2: tank.
19: What
2: time's this happening? People want to go and watch it.
19: So it normally happens during one of the major breaks. So probably half time. I don't know exactly. I don't have my whole schedule in front of me. But as I said, I know that Jacko, who you now know is going down, along with Jesse Wagstaff and Katie Lamb, they're going to be dunking themselves, raising money for MND, which of course is a magnificent cause for Freeze MND.
2: So Jeff must really have his tongue firmly in his cheek here.
19: About him being a duck.
2: So Jeff from Savile Grove. Millsy, it's 2026. These women speaking about Jacko like a piece of meat is disgusting.
19: Oh.
2: What would the woman say if I said a Sheila should be doing it in a bikini?
19: Yeah.
2: Now that's from Jeff. Oh, look, Jeff, it's for charity.
19: Jeez.
2: You know, and you know, to be honest, Jacko would love the fact that people are still adoring his body because let's face it, he adores it every day.
19: This way, if I said that Sydney Sweeney was going down in a bikini, would you go?
2: Who's Sydney Sweeney?
19: Really? Seb?
5: I'm aware of what
19: Sydney Sweeney is.
2: So who is Sydney Sweeney?
5: I decline to comment at this point.
19: Right. He's reserving good judgment.
2: You're having a wonderful laugh there.
19: I asked you the question.
2: Hey, Jeff, we're just having a laugh, you know? Yeah. A squid jig.
19: Now, that would be good. We could.
2: That's from Tommy.
19: We could arrange that. We could actually make up a squid jig easy, I reckon.
2: That's good. Anyway. We better move
19: heaps
2: on.
19: Heaps of suggestions there.
2: Yeah, Simon Beaumont. He'll hear Jacko finally reveal what he's going to wear on his program a little bit later this morning. And he'll join us shortly. Simon, it's 12 to 9.
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3: There's been a crash at the CBD Mounts Bay Road eastbound at Mill Street. That left lane blocked. You can expect heavy delays. Make sure you drive with caution. Otherwise, still a couple of breakdowns. Mitchell southbound just after Reed Highway. The left and right lanes are occupied. That left emergency lane has been closed. Incident response on site. I'm Rob Beaver on Perth's traffic leader, 6PR.
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7: So half time is when Jacko will be going
0: half time.
7: You beauty.
0: I was really sad to hear the passing of Geoffrey Thomas yesterday. Jeff was a wonderful journalist who certainly carved his way in aviation for many years. And I don't think there was not a program on 6PR that Jeff wasn't on. So we knew that he was fighting and sadly lost his battle. And Simon joins us. He would have used Jeff Thomas a lot in your career. What a great man he was.
8: I have seen all the tributes on social media to him and a lot of them from our media colleagues, such as his the status he had in our gang, always available, and he's irreplaceable, Millsy.
0: Knowledge he had.
8: Yeah, and I've got this sort of unusual sort of sense. I'd like to speak to him one more time.
0: It happens. Ain't that the truth?
8: Yeah, it happened so quickly. One minute he was posting that he was coming out of hospital, and then 3 days later he was. You know, that post was only 3 days ago that he said he was going into palliative care. So Jamie did a good job talking to Sean Cowan last night on Drive, but yeah, he'll be missed. We'll replay a little bit of him today of some of the interactions we had, but yeah, that's an awful one for him.
0: How did he have such a encyclopedic knowledge of so many different types of planes, airlines, people that worked in aeroplanes? Yeah. It's just quite an amazing bloke.
8: It is, yeah, and I guess it's if you start something a long time ago and you just keep layering on that knowledge and expertise, just it's like you with just trying to think what your area of expertise is.
9: Oh, what
8: help
9: would
8: me
9: that
8: out
9: be?
8: Said what's he what's
0: It's funny, I was talking on a serious note, I was checking on the progress.
8: No one knew more about Skippy and horse racing than me.
0: Well, Skippy goes to Randwick is one of the guys.
9: Your favourite
0: crossover
9: ever.
0: I mean, Skippy goes to Randwick says everything about the Australian culture. It involves a kangaroo, which is good.
10: What's on the board? 33's Wallaby Bill.
9: Simon.
10: 33's Wallaby Bill.
9: 33-1 Wallaby Bill. And it got up.
0: It
8: said everything about Australian culture, poor television, and you.
0: No, it doesn't. I mean, when the bookie put the ticket in his pouch, and then he bounces back after the race to collect and put the money on me.
9: The one thing that Jeff will always be remembered, and the reason why he was on for so long is the trust and respect that he earned through the field in which he worked.
8: Yeah.
9: And the, you know, incredibly insightful knowledge that he had.
8: Yes.
9: And, mate, we used him so many times.
8: We did, and not many people would know. I've got a little story about when MH370 disappeared, Millsy, and I was working in the Premier's office, and the top floor of Dumas House was Mission Control. So Angus Houston came over. There were 40 or 50 staff there, probably for about a month. Well, the world's media was focused on Perth at that time. Geoffrey was very much part of it. I think people were

0: here from BBC and CNN, and that was a big operation. And
1: absolutely.
0: Jeff was integral, and he fought for it to try and find justice for the people involved, MH370, right through his life. So we'll have a look at that on the show. The big storm of Saturday, Sunday has uncovered down at Medora Bay Bowery. We drive past it every weekend, Medora Bay, don't we, on the way
2: to
0: the estuary?
2: Well, I used to have a little place there, Simon.
0: Did you?
2: Yeah.
0: Well,
2: yeah.
0: All the sand has been washed off the beach at Medora, and one of the local treasure hunters, with his his detector, has found a heap of coins, 60, 70 years old. So I'll have a chat to him on the program today.
2: Finders keepers, is that the law?
0: I think so. Yeah, okay. With the old sixpences and the like. So he'll join us in just a second, Bill. On the show also, one of the guys from DFIS will join us, another lithium battery fire started by a car battery in Sydney. So there is a call for all EV owners to have smoke detectors wherever they charge their EVs. So we'll look at that on the show today. Glenn Jakovich will join us. We'll find out what he's going to wear in the deep freeze. Amazing voiceover done by Matt Nable last night before Geelong Adelaide. Matt Nable is emerging as the new voice of Australian football, and we'll replay that. It's very heartfelt. And he's headline act, Millsy. This is the first deep freeze, big freeze, without Neil, which is true, isn't it?
3: It's going to be sad but happy in a way, because you kind of think of happy at times, but he'll be sad that he won't be there.
0: Yeah.
2: And Luke's in town, so Neil's son is in town for the game, the games
0: excellent.
2: This weekend.
0: Yeah.
3: Excellent.
0: And we learned last night Patrick Dangerfield's allowed to throw the ball.
3: Yeah.
0: Every time.
3: How many times has that happened?
0: He just throws the ball, that bloke.
3: He does. I agree
0: speak
3: with
0: to Jacko about that.
3: All right.
0: Nice shirt. Nice shirt. I'd like to wear it. Our band's playing Pocket Saturday night. I'd like to borrow it off you.
3: Right.
0: It's a lead singer shirt.
1: Probably not. Yeah.
0: Okay.
1: Yeah.
3: Thank you, Simon. If you can fit into that, I'll walk to Bunbury to watch the footy. There you go. We're going to take a break, and we've got heaps of prizes to give away right after this.
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5: A breakdown west Leederville, Mitchell northbound after Vincent Street. That left emergency lane blocked and a motorist changing a tyre, so make sure you slow down in the area. Still working on this crash, the CBD also. Mounts Bay Road eastbound at Mill Street. The left lane is blocked. Expect heavy delays. With traffic every 10 minutes, I'm Rob Beaver on 6PR.
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0: 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It's going to be trialled in Gemelling. Here's Julie Chester, the Shire President.
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14: It's 11 degrees at 9 o'clock. Good morning, I'm Philippa Maher. Police have charged a man after he allegedly set fire to a dozen grass trees in WA South last month. A Department of Biodiversity spotted plane was patrolling dense bushland near Kuntanup when it saw flames coming from a state forest on May the 22nd. Firefighters managed to extinguish the blaze. Police arrested a 49-year-old man on Vass Highway a short time later and have charged him over the incident. He's due to face Perth Magistrates Court today. A former Department of Communities contractor has been sentenced to 36 months in jail after being found guilty of 8 counts of bribery of a public officer. Nicholas Roumanos's conviction is the third, stemming from the Commission's 2022 investigation into allegations of corrupt conduct involving the awarding of Department of Communities country building projects in exchange for financial benefit. Latest figures from the National Anti-Scam Centre show Australians lost more than $76 million to fraud in the first 3 months of this year. The ACCC data shows fewer scams were reported over the period when compared with the same time last year. Deputy Chairwoman Katrina Lowe says scammers, though, are becoming more sophisticated.
15: So be cautious. If a website or ad creates a sense of urgency or promises a really great bargain or high return. In those sort of circumstances, remember those three words, stop, check, protect.
14: Andrew Mountbatten-Windsor has been photographed with what appears to be a large purple bruise across his face. The 66-year-old former prince was spotted driving near his home on the Sandringham estate. It's not known what has caused the bruise, but an insider has stressed there was no drama, accident or attack. Conservationists say the seizure of 100,000 illegal cockroaches in New South Wales exposes a booming black market for exotic pests. The Invasive Species Council warns breeders are taking the risk because Australia's wildlife laws carry notoriously weak penalties. Policy Director Carol Booth says trading in the species is a major threat and is calling on the legal system to take biosecurity crimes more seriously.
16: If these cockroaches established in the wild, they could have an adverse impact on our native cockroach fauna and other insects, but potentially even more serious, they could introduce new diseases.
14: The cockroaches could have got $200,000 on the black market. In finance, the All Ords is down 52 points at 8,864. The dollar is buying 71.2 US cents and 12,848 Indonesian rupiah.
4: With the 6PR app, you have the power of 6PR in the palm of your hand. So add it to your phone now. Perth 6PR.
14: History has been made at the French Open with a qualifier reaching the women's final. Craig Gabriel reports.
17: There were tears rolling down the cheeks of Maya Falenska. There were tears of joy and sheer disbelief. She's the first qualifier to reach the final of Roland Garros and only the second after Emma Raducanu at the 2021 US Open to achieve that at a major. When she struck the forehand winner down the line on match point to beat Diana Schneider, she dropped to the court. The score 7-6, 6-4. Before this, she had only ever won two tour-level matches on clay, and it's the first time she's gone past the second round of a major. Craig Gabriel, Paris.
14: Fremantle defender Carl Warner says his team's top of the ladder position isn't front of mind as they prepare to face North Melbourne in Bunbury tomorrow. A win would make it their 12th in a row. Warner has told 6PR Breakfast they're focused on what's ahead.
18: I think it's great for our fans that there's external noise for the club, but for us, well, we want to take it week by week and just try to go 1-0. That's the plan for North this week because it's such a long way to go in the season, really. Like, we're aware that we're top of the ladder, but still plenty of football to be played.
14: WA pole vaulter Nina Kennedy has won Diamond League silver in Rome after clearing 4.8 metres. It follows her win in Morocco on Sunday. That's the latest news and sport.
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5: Still working on a crash, the CBD, Mounts Bay Road eastbound at Mill Street. That left lane is blocked. You can expect heavy delays in the area. And a breakdown, Mitchell southbound after Reed Highway, Balcatta. That left emergency lane closed off. Incident response are on site. I'm Rob Beaver on Perth's traffic leader, 6PR.
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14: Mostly sunny today with light winds, heading for 21. Sunny tomorrow as well with 22 degrees. Then a shower or two on Sunday with 22 and showers all the way through until Thursday. And the temperatures will stay in the high teens. Right now we've got 11 degrees. More news at 10 o'clock on Perth 6PR.
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0: Yes, good day. Happy Friday. Thanks to Millsy, Carl and Sebastian for the Brekkie Show this morning. We will follow up with Glenn Jakovich a little later on today at around about 10:30, what he will be wearing as he slides down the slide for the big freeze this weekend. So keep those suggestions coming in. Thank you. Caller of the day today can win $100 to spend at the Grove and a Tavern. We're here until lunchtime today. We're here until midday.
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0: Thanks, James. 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Any stories you want to have a chat to us about that we are talking about, anything you see that you think your fellow 6PR listeners need to know about, please make yourself known. 133-882. Love to hear from you. If you're up for a Friday chat today, today is the day. Jacko with sport after 10:30 and Chris Murphy back for Merce Magical Mystery Tour after 11 o'clock. One of our really popular segments, our music segments, will come up a little bit later on. Coming up on the show, I have a yes-no question for you today. It's sort of a weekend question, really. It's about your drinking habits. Come to that in just a moment. We're going to speak to a fella called Bill, who's a treasure hunter. This is a great story, one of our favourite stories of the week. Treasure hunter Bill has found a load of old coins. They were uncovered on a beach near Mandurah after the storm of the weekend. You're not going to believe what Bill has found after all the sand disappeared down at Medora Bay. So Bill will join us in just a moment on the program. We've seen another battery fire, this time in Sydney, and it's led firefighters in Sydney to call for EV owners, electric vehicle owners, to have a smoke detector where they charge their car. So this was a lithium ion battery caused fire from a vehicle. And the eastern states are calling for mandatory smoke detectors where people charge their vehicles. Here in Western Australia, DFES have always said, do you need a smoke alarm in your garage? It's not mandatory. It's not legislation, but it is a very strong recommendation from DFES. So we'll look at that on the program as well. And we note that, about $200,000 worth of illegal cockroaches have been seized in an operation over east. They are used to feed lizards and I think pythons. And we'll have a look at that story on the show in just a moment as well. And I will again pay tribute to the passing of Geoffrey Thomas. I know Sean Cowan from WA Business News spoke to Jamie Burnett last night. But I've just got a story I wouldn't mind letting you know about. One of the involvements I had with Geoffrey back in the day when MH370 first disappeared. As I said to Milsey this morning, just I wouldn't mind one more chat with Geoffrey. He's that sort of bloke. He was always available, always amicable, always amenable, always around to have a chat about matters aviation. Good fella, lovely man. And he has left us in a big hurry as of a couple of days ago. So I'll reflect on Geoffrey Thomas and a nice little story, which I think you'll be interested in just a moment on the program. Let's try and clear something up if we can.
3: Right. Let's clear this up once and for all.
6: Yes, no.
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0: Thanks to Games World. Yes or no, are you drinking less? Are you drinking less alcohol? Yes or no? Under 25s are drinking less. We're not completely sure why. They either are exercising more or doing something else or abstaining altogether. Under 25s are drinking less. And Penfolds, our premium wine maker in Australia, they're changing their ranges to accommodate the fact that people are drinking less. They are drinking more expensive wines, but less quaffers, if that makes sense. So yes or no, are you drinking less? Yes or no? This is alcohol, obviously. Are you drinking less and why? If you are drinking less, why? And if you're not, why not? And some people are just giving up altogether for health reasons, fitness reasons. I reckon people are drinking less. Some people don't drink at all during the week, for example. But are you drinking less? Yes or no? That's our topic as we head in to the weekend. We'd love to hear from you today and your reasons. Are you drinking less these days? Yes or no? And why? Are you a yes or a no? Glenn Jakovich will join us after 10:30, and you've heard him reveal on Brekkie this morning that he is going down the big slide for the big freeze. And Kelly says Jacko could go as King Neptune, King of the Ocean. I like that, Kelly. That's very, very nice thinking by you. And Helen, thank you for the correction from yesterday on the leaders of the ACT. I really appreciate it. It's nice for you to get back in contact with us. Thanks, Helen. I'm glad you are listening to the show. Thank you. Yes, says Aaron. Clinton says, yes, Simon, I'm thankfully drinking less. I used to drink about 80 to 90 cans of beer a week. I've got that down to about 20 stubbies of beer a week. Thank you, Clinton. John says no. Richard says no. Thanks, Johnny. Thanks, Richard. Thanks, Aaron. Thanks, Clinton. Love to hear from the girls as well. Are you drinking less? Got two yeses and two noes at this stage. Thanks for listening in. Really appreciate it. And I heard a couple of other things this morning in our travels, on a kind of a related story. Just thought I'd bring you this. This was published in the West yesterday, and I just confirmed it by looking up online. Bunnings have released their full year figures. As we go into the weekend and we're considering somewhere between 1 and 10 Bunnings visits for the weekend. I live near a Bunnings, so it's easy to go a couple of times a day. Their full year figures have been submitted. $19.6 billion. $19.6 billion in the 25-26 financial year. That's Bunnings revenue. That's up $2.25 billion from the year before. Bunnings is going beautifully. How's that? $19.6 billion for Bunnings. And I'm assuming that's just the, you know, just the Bunnings stores and not their associated stores. $19.6 billion It's that's a lot, isn't it? It's doing something right, Bunnings, aren't they? Same staff, friendly, good vibe, cafe, playground, ablutions, and a great product range. Up 19.6 billion, up 2.25 billion is the take for Bunnings in the last 12 months. Are you drinking less is a yes-no question. David says, morning, Bowie. Good morning, David. Yes, I'm getting older. Certainly less beer, more wine. Have a great weekend. Thanks, David. Will be. Ben says, no, I have 6 to 10 beers a night. Thanks, Ben. Richard says, but I never drank excessively anyway. Paul says, no, Simon, it's the only thing I have left that I enjoy. Thanks, Paul. Look after yourself, mate. Drink responsibly, everybody. I'm drinking more than ever. Bottle of red each night. Get on it, says Richo. Yes, I'm drinking less. It's so expensive these days. Amanda, hi, Amanda. 65 years old. I quit alcohol 2 years ago for good health and maintaining my brain. I used to drink a minimum 14 drinks a week, says Amanda. And Rocco, hello, Rocco, me old mucker. No, but drinking more at home due to pint prices heading to the $20 mark. What a liberty. Yeah, it's expensive off the wood, isn't it, Rocco? No, it's but it is a work in progress, says Gabs. Jeff from Seville Grove, happy Friday, mate. No, I'm probably drinking more than ever, unfortunately. Pressures of life can get pretty heavy these days. And unfortunately, it's a coping mechanism for a lot of blokes, says Jeff. Thanks, Jeff. Drink responsibly, everybody. Look after yourselves. Are you drinking less? The yeses are 10, the noes are 9. Thanks for listening. I'm going to speak to Treasure Hunter Bill in just a moment on the program. Thanks for your text, as always. Give us a shout, hey? Let's have a chat on this Friday, 133-882. Back in a moment.
6: 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What will you do then?
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1: Until midday, this is Mornings with Simon Beaumont on Perth 6PR.
0: Our yes-no questions have been well subscribed this year. Thanks for being part of it. We'd love to hear from you. Are you drinking less? Under-25s are. Penfolds have just adjusted their range to acknowledge the change in drinking habits of Australians. The yes are 12, the no's are 9. Brendan says, g'day, Bowie. G'day, Brendan. Never been a big drinker anyway, only really at the footy or if you're out for dinner. And Valet Jeffrey Thomas, always enjoyed reading his articles. Thank you, Brendan. Brendan, stay listening, mate. I'll tell you a little story in just a little while about it. Steve says, hi, Simon. Yes, I'm drinking less. A couple of glasses of wine at the weekend only. Thank you, Steve. Pedro, I've never consumed alcohol, so I haven't cut back. The damage alcohol consumption has inflicted on Australian society is irrefutable and definitely contributing to a terrible outcome of poorer health and so much aggression and violence, says Pedro. Thanks, Pedro. Yeah, when it's when you don't drink responsibly, I would agree with you. Peter says, no, I have restricted my drinking to days that end in Y, says Peter. Drink responsibly, everyone. No, with this government, I'm drinking more. Vote One Nation, says Dave. I wondered how long it'd be, Dave, before that political party cracked a mention. And Mark says, I'm not sure Bunnings do everything so right. More about very little competition, says Mark. Thanks, Mark. Yeah, that has been the case. Having said that, I'll be getting the Bunnings for something this weekend. Cable ties, that's what I need. Need some cable ties for the fence after the storm. What about this story? We spotted this earlier this week. In the wake of last weekend's storm, Bill Allerton, he's a treasure hunter. He's got a metal detecting hobbyist, has found a big pie. He struck gold. He struck gold on Medora Bay Beach. G'day, Bill. How are you?
2: I'm good, thanks.
0: Good to talk to you. What have you found?
2: Oh, a few goldies, a few old coins and a few tones.
0: Let's have a look. I've got the list here in front of me. A few goldies is $2 and $1 coins, right? But
2: yep,
0: you've got threepences, sixpences, a florin.
2: Yep.
0: And that
2: a rue penny, an old penny, half penny.
0: Yeah.
2: The half penny's a 1915, I think it was. The rue penny's a 1954.
0: Yeah.
2: I can't remember what the florin is, and some are pretty damaged. They're hard to read what they are. When I first started, it was all goldies at the beginning, and the cut of the sand is probably like looking at the roof of your house. It's massive. And as I walked down, the cut got deeper, and I said, oh, all these 5-cent pieces. I thought they were 5-cent pieces, so I'm putting them in my bag. And when I got home, I rattled them. Well, they sound really silver. And they sounded silver on the detector, and they were shillings and sixpence. And I thought 20-cent piece, that was a florin. And yeah, so I said to the wife, I've got to go back and have another crack at this.
0: Yeah.
2: So I went back the next day. Again, just coin after coin after coin, and then I went back again in the afternoon and did it again, and that was it. I haven't been back since. And I've probably done 80 metres of what probably a kilometre beach that's cut out.
0: Yeah. Wow. A day of days, well, a couple of good sessions there, Bill.
2: Oh, yeah, definitely.
0: So yeah. How far under the sand are they? Obviously, you need the detector to find them, right?
2: Well, actually, there was a lot actually sitting on the surface. I could just see, because once you've seen what they look like, the green and custom, just sitting on the top, a lot of coins I picked up just sitting on the surface. The wind's blowing off. Obviously, the surf's coming, cut the sand away, then the wind's just blowing off and exposed the coins on the surface. A lot of them were just scratched the top and they came out.
0: Yeah. Yeah, Bill, I see guys and girls operating metal detectors on the beach on a Monday, and they're actually getting a few goldies, maybe picking up a pair of sunglasses here and there and that sort of thing. But I've never heard of anyone picking up a florin, threepences and sixpences, Bill.
2: No, that's the first time. I don't normally do very well on the beach. That's the first time I've got like coins like that on the beach. You get the old coins in the bush, but never like that on the beach.
0: So, Bill, how much sand has been, is it possible to quantify how much sand's gone? So is it a metre down or 2 metres down? Is it 30 centimetres? What is it?
2: Oh, it'd be probably 20 foot of sand. It was because from the top of the stairs down has completely gone. There's no stairs left. You can't walk down the stairs.
0: Yep.
2: So it's been cut off at the top of the stairs. The original end of the stairs is out in the water.
0: Yep.
2: And so that is all completely flat back to the sheer cliff for the drop from the cut.
0: Yeah. Wow.
2: The more your goldies would be out in the water, but you can't get out there. They'd be buried pretty deep now. But that's why the old coins are there, because on the beach, it works in a towel line where everybody sits with their towels. So
0: oh, yeah.
2: that's what you normally detect. And that's when they hit the old coins, they're all in a straight line. Obviously, that's where everybody sat back then.
0: Yeah, okay. Amazing. And it's Medora Bay, you know, hasn't always been, sort of back when I was growing up, it was a pretty sort of isolated beach, Medora Bay, Singleton, yep. Golden Bay. They weren't that popular, were they? So, Bill, they're not coming in from elsewhere. They're not sort of, sort of all ending up at Medora Bay. You reckon they're definitely from beach goers?
2: Oh, definitely, yeah, because you find bottle openers, there's a lot of lead. Because normally when you get the lead, that's normally... I went there for jewellery, mainly.
0: Yeah.
2: I went at one stainless steel ring, that was it. But, it's normally when you get down that deep, that's... Like, I've got a beach down the road from me, I live in Hall's Head, and that just... The beach disappears, it just becomes rocks. And I've picked up Wheaties threepence down there, which is... Nobody would go there. It's not even a beach you swim at.
0: So a threepence must mean prior to 1966 or whenever the... decimal currency came in, right, Bill?
2: Yep.
0: But how would a florin get there? A tourist or something?
2: Well, that's a 1954. That's Australian coin, Australian florin.
0: Oh, okay.
2: I think florins were Australian. I don't really know my history on coins.
0: Yeah.
2: But there's quite a few different types of florins.
0: Yep.
2: I've got other florins that aren't from the beach, but I've got quite a few florins.
0: Yeah. Great story, Bill. Really, really good story. And as you say, if 20 foot or 5-6 metres of sands come out of Medora Bay, I guess that's... They've been down there for that long. Have you heard anywhere else up and down the coast with good finds like yours, Bill, after the storm?
2: There has been, yeah. There's been another person I spoke to. He's been getting florins, pennies, threepence as well. That's down towards Rockingham area.
0: Okay. Yeah, nice. Hey, Bill, if it's okay, I might, once we finish having a chat, I might get...
2: Yep.
0: So if you and Shannon and my gang might be able to get a photo and permission to use one of your photos, that'd be awesome.
2: Yeah, no problem.
0: Hey, Bill, have you got a good bit of detecting kit? What are you using?
2: Well, I actually started with a real cheap one from BCF. It cost me $150.
0: Yeah.
2: And I paid that off with coins I found in parks, and then I brought myself a better one.
0: Yeah.
2: But it's not expensive. It's a $500-$600. But it's purely for treasure. It's not for gold. I won't find gold nuggets with it, but, I'm not interested in that. I just like doing my parks and beaches.
0: Yeah, nice.
2: So it's not over expensive.
0: So I'm calling you a treasure hunter, and you're calling a treasure too, which is probably what my 10-year-old would call it. Is it true that every now and then you might head up to Crown to spend a few goldies?
2: Yeah, they go in the jars. When we fill the jars, we go to Casino because I don't feel like I lost anything. It's found money, so it doesn't matter.
0: And you're this isn't your full time job. You got a day job, haven't you, Bill?
2: Yeah, I wish I'd got enough to stop that, but still got to go back to work.
0: Hey, thank you for chatting to us today, Bill. Good on you.
2: No problem.
0: Appreciate it.
2: Thank you.
0: Have a good day, mate. Yeah. Bill Allerton lives in Hall's Head and has found, in a half day, in a couple of sessions, 6 threepenny bits, 3 pences, threepenny bits, 4 sixpences, a florin, 2 rupennies, 2 halfpennies, 2 ram's head shillings, and a nice haul of goldies, which are $1 and $2 coins. And, something like, he reckons something like 20 foot, 6 metres of sand has been removed from Medora Bay, and the stairs have disappeared down there as well. So it's a pretty remote beach, Medora. When I was a kid, Singleton, Medora, Golden Bay were places where you used to go to body surf or ride surf mats or go for a swim or fish for Taylor. Once the sun went down, if the Eastleigh was still in. And yeah, that's a big haul. Bill has sent in the photographs, and I think, our beloved social media operator, Tony Risley, is going to post that on our Facebook page. That's Bill Allerton. Have you found something on the beach or something uncovered on your beach since the storm? And what have you found on the beach in general? Every now and then one of those subsea cables washes up or some mysterious bit of, gigantic satellite-looking things wash up. But what have you found on the beach? Bill Allerton from Hall's Head, good enough to chat to us today. Still to come on the program, love to take your calls. Are you drinking less? The yes-no question provided by Games World today. Thanks to Games World, 12 locations through Perth. Yes is a 21, the no's a 20. We'd love to hear from you. If you watched the footy last night, I do want to replay this. If you watched the footy last night on either KO or Fox, you would have seen a tribute to Neil Danaher from a fella called Matt Nable. And Matt is fast becoming the voice of the AFL. Matt is a former rugby league player. He's an actor. He's over in Europe at the moment filming a film. He's been in Hollywood movies. Good-looking bloke, good-looking rooster. Real character, got a great voice. And we will replay for you what Matt Nagle had to say about Neil Danaher, before the Crows Geelong game last night. It is fantastic. Brace yourself. It's very emotional. He uses Robbie Williams' Angels as a soundtrack, which is emotional enough in itself. But, yeah, I'll play you what Matt Nagle had to say about Neil Danaher prior to the game last night. And, Matt Nagle makes a very good point. This is the first big freeze, big slide without Neil. And that's, poignant, isn't it? And, provocative and emotional in itself. I'll replay that for you after the break. I think you'll enjoy it. It's pretty amazing. Yes, no. Are you drinking less these days? The yes are 24, the no's are 22. Pick up the phone, give us a call. 133-882 is the phone number. 133-882. This is Mornings. I'm Simon Beaumont, 29 and a half past 10.
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10: Still dealing with this crash, the CBD, Mounts Bay Road eastbound at Mill Street. That left lane remains blocked with heavy delays in the area. Make sure you drive carefully. And a breakdown, Balcatta, Mitchell southbound after Reed Highway. That vehicle remains in the left emergency lane. I'm Rob Beaver on Perth's traffic leader, 6PR.
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0: 133-882 is the phone number if you'd like to give us a call. I'm going to replay what was shown on Fox and KO last night. Matt Nagle is fast becoming the voice of the AFL. Of course, Craig Willis will always be the king, but Matt Nagle has emerged with this great voice and these great scripts to pay tribute and to do a preview of each round of footy. He does it. He's been doing it for the NRL for a few years now, but he's a ripper, Matt Nagle. I'm a big fan, and his tribute to Neil Danaher last night was is worth replaying. It's amazing. I'll play that for you in a sec. Are you drinking less? The yes are 24, the no's are 22. Shirley's phoned in. Hi, Shirley.
3: Hello. Hello.
0: Hi.
3: Why I'm ringing is I'm quite heartbroken. My kids grew up at Medora Bay, spent a lot of time on the beach, and it's all gone. So, it's very sad whether it'll ever be like it used to or not. You know, you don't know what's going to happen now.
0: Yeah, one of our listeners has just sent me a photograph of Medora Bay with the stairs. It's that erosion is phenomenal, Shirley, isn't it? That's chewed right back into the sand dunes. The stairs have all been exposed, and in fact, the stairs have disappeared at the top. So, I'm not completely sure how long that'll take to recover, Shirley. That's a huge amount of erosion, isn't it?
3: It is, and I'm just wondering maybe if they build a big wall or whatever, but I can't see it ever looking like it used to.
0: Yeah.
3: So I'm very sad.
0: Yeah, I understand. Thanks, Shirley. I'm with you. It's pushed right up to, well, it's probably still, Crystal, thanks for the photograph. It pushes right up to the main road. I can see what I think is the Medora Bay Tavern and some of the houses in the background. Medora Bay's had a bit of a reboot recently. I think the tavern was closed for a while now, but yeah, and the ocean is pushing right up into the sand dunes. It is an unusual bit of coast in that the sand dunes are very close to the ocean, but as Shirley said, just about the whole beach has disappeared, which has meant that our man Bill has found a heap of coins down there. 133-882 is the phone number. I do want to mention Geoffrey Thomas in just a little moment. I just got a story I'll share with you. I mentioned to Millsy and Carl, back when MH370 first disappeared all those years ago, you may or may not remember or even know, but the whole top floor of Jumar House was converted into mission control. Angus Houston came over. There were probably 40 or 50 staff domiciled at the top of Jumar House. And the world's focus was on finding MH370, and all the media outlets were here. It was an amazing time. There were ablutions set up outside. CNN and BBC were here. They were filming with the city as a backdrop every day. It was a big deal. It was a big deal. That precinct is a high security precinct because that's where the premier of the day has his office, either at Hale House or at Jumar. And that was a big deal. The top floor of Jumar was used as an operations centre. Staff came from everywhere, all around Australia and all around the world. And every day there was a press conference held at Jumar House back in the day. And that's where I had a bit more to do with Geoffrey Thomas. And I'll replay one of our more recent interviews with Geoffrey in just a second on the show. Matt Nable is fast emerging as the voice of the AFL these days. Very different to our main man, Craig Willis, the King. But this is Matt Nable paying tribute to Neil Danaher last night before the Adelaide Geelong game. Have a listen to Matt Nable's work.
4: This King's birthday will be Big Freeze 12. And
6: I sit away.
4: Our first without Neil Danaher. Our inspiration, our Aussie icon.
6: Does an angel contemplate?
7: I said it, don't give up.
8: Don't give up.
7: You can't take that from me.
6: Do they know?
4: Neil's football journey began at Essendon in 1979. He and his brothers, Bomber royalty, making history as the first playing sibling quartet at the top level before finding a calling for this, coaching.
9: Don't take it for granted. Jimmy Boulder, great guitar, not brush.
4: Leading the Demons across the turn of the century. But it was in 2013, after his playing and coaching days, when Neil was faced with his greatest challenge. Diagnosed with motor neuron disease. A disease with no cure. A diagnosis he knew over time would take so much for him. But not his spirit. That was unbreakable.
7: I thought I'd like to do something, but I didn't think it'd be this big. No, if you took ruffles, mate. But it's got huge.
4: Neil stared down the beast and went on a relentless pursuit of finding hope. His selfless fight for the future of others captured the hearts of the nation.
7: My classmates go, you're not that good a bloke.

0: Trees 12, our first without Neil. But his legacy lives on forever.
1: Yeah, Matt Nable with an amazing bit of work. That was on before the game last night, before the Adelaide Geelong game, and that's made all the more poignant by the fact that Matt Nable has lost a brother to motor neuron disease, a younger brother called Aaron. He did a similar tribute the week before, you know, when Neil first passed, before the NRL fixtures, and a lot of the footage did feature his brother as well. So I hope you like that and enjoy that. Great voice, isn't he, ultimately, but really, really strong, poignant bit of broadcasting there from Matt Nable, as I say, for, emerging as a real force in as a voiceover bloke in our game now. Nicholas says, am I right thinking Matt Nable had a brother who passed from MND and this is his connection? Spot on, Nicola. Thanks, everyone. Thanks for listening. Ryan says... Libertarian Ryan of Mandra. When listing Matt Nable's achievement as an actor, it would be remiss not to mention his memorable role as Dave in Mr. In-Between. His monologue for Fox Footy was excellent. Thank you, Libertarian Ryan, and that's an excellent piece of correspondence from you. Joining me in the studio now is Maddie Cross, who is our acting chief of news. We are fasting of her as our... We're thinking of removing the A. She's the chief of news. But you've got a big announcement coming out from... I'll let you tell a story from the government about trading hours during the World Cup.
2: Yeah, that's right, Bowie. So if anyone's listening and is a huge fan of the Socceroos or football in general, Perth and WA pubs, sport bars, licensed venues will be able to open even if the game's on at, you know, 2 a.m. So you can go to a pub, still enjoy a drink. They'll be open, kind of operating as usual for any of these World Cup games. And it all kicks off in just a few days' time. So FIFA World Cup, it's happening in Canada, Mexico and the U.S. starts on June 9, which is next Tuesday, and runs for a couple of weeks. So, yeah, venues in Perth can apply through the Director of Liquor Licensing. That does mean that alcohol will be served during that time too. And the only kind of rules would be they can only trade until 30 minutes after the game. So it's not like these pubs will be open all night, people going crazy. But if there's footy fans that, you know, are so dedicated they're going to get up at 2 a.m. or get up at 10 to go to the pub, venues will have to apply for this. Apparently 21 bars and pubs have already got their approval, but the government's encouraging any other venues that want to get that in soon because it starts in just a matter of days.
1: Is that new, Maddie? Because I have been in, between you and me, I've been in bars when they've been open for World Cup soccer previously.
2: Yeah, I think it happened in 2022 as well.
1: Yeah, okay. Right.
2: I'm not sure if the liquor rules are different this year. Okay. I'll chase that up. But
1: no worries.
2: It's just
1: Thank
2: you. Been kind of the press conference is still happening. I've just been tuning in. But yeah, and the Socceroos, it's just a couple of days after they named their 26-man squad, 17 first-timers, heaps of people feeling pretty good about the Socceroos apparently.
1: Mm. Yeah, and that's happened before where we felt pretty good. And then we play Germany and we go, what about you? Will you go with your special friends to watch some football?
2: I don't know if I'm a 2 a.m. watching a soccer person, but I am excited. Like I'm not a huge football fan, but during the Women's World Cup, I got so into the Matildas journey.
1: Yes. Yep.
2: So I feel like I'm going to get really into the Socceroos journey, maybe from home and at work.
1: Okay.
2: I don't know if I'm a part. What about you, Bowie?
1: Yeah, probably. I think, for the big games, for the finals and stuff, I think I will.
2: Okay, twist my arm, I'll go to.
1: Yeah, but I mean, because I reckon the shoe bar will be open whether they get a license or not, so that I'll probably head there. So you'll be on the couch with a shawl over your knees and a chamomile tea, maybe.
2: Yes, like the 30-year-old I am.
1: Yeah.
2: But that's funny, speaking of are you drinking less, and then there's this story and we're all going to...
1: Drink more for a little while.
2: Drink more for the World Cup, apparently.
1: Yeah, all right. So trading hours, they are being, so 21 pubs already applied, but they're being encouraged to apply again and get an extended license till 30 minutes after a game.
2: Yeah, yeah. So that it's not letting a pub open all night. Mm. I guess it did prompt the question to Paul Papalia, who's the Racing and Gaming Minister. So are people just going to be, you know, what about safety and people's behaviour in public during the night? And he seems pretty confident that it'll be okay. This is what he said to that.
3: When we're looking at the hospitality sector and enabling more vibrant activity and greater economy or contribution to the economy as a consequence, you always consider community safety, but that's part of it. I think what we're doing with these measures is just enabling a culture of people getting together and enjoying activities and enjoying sport and other events. In a safe way and a respectful way. What you get when you're in a venue like this is responsible service of alcohol, and there it is a safe environment for people to come and enjoy themselves.
1: Okay. I think we'll be able to look after ourselves. Every city in the world. Actually, no, think about what Paris did when they won on the weekend. Yeah, Paris Saint-Germain.
2: Every city except for Paris, maybe.
1: Every city from Paris, apart from Paris, will behave responsibly.
2: Yeah.
1: Yeah. All right. Thank you, Maddie. Thanks for the update.
2: Thanks, Simon.
1: Cheers. And we'll hear Maddie's stories through the news today. Maddie Cross, our acting chief of news. Thanks, Maddie. 133-882. Thanks for your thoughts, Steve. I'm glad you enjoyed the Matt Nable audio. He says goosebumps. Pretty good, wasn't it? Are you drinking less? Amanda, yonder up. Yes, only drinking on weekends, but lower alcohol wine. Thank you, Amanda. Nice to hear from you. This one here from Drina. I only drink alcohol now for a toast or special occasion. I've slowly stopped drinking in the last 15 years. I think it's partly due to fact in my youth. I drank enough to last a lifetime, and I want to preserve the brain cells I have left. Love your show. Thanks, Drina. I think that's a line from Mental as Anything, the nips are getting bigger.
4: Okay.
1: We'll get you to try and find that, Jimmy, if that's okay. Thank you, mate. Are you drinking less? The yes at 33, the no's at 24. Philip has got the news at 10 o'clock. As you've heard, it's terrible news, tragic news. A passenger of that bus that crashed into the tree in June, like yesterday, has passed away. Dear me. And a tennis qualifier, ranked 115th in the world, makes it through to the women's final at the French Open. Sport and weather coming up in the news with Philippa at 10 o'clock as well. Going to speak to Tessa Esperon in just a moment. We talked to Tessa on occasion with regards to wildlife. She's a wildlife expert. Story coming out of Over East. 100,000 cockroaches have been seized by police. They're exotic cockroaches. They're used to feed reptiles and for people who own reptiles. And we'll talk to Tessa about that in just a moment. This happened in Bathurst, New South Wales. The largest seizure of illegal exotic invertebrates in Australian history. Wow. Back in a sec.

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0: Mazda BT50s. Don't miss out. Ends June 30. Until midday, this is Mornings with Simon Beaumont on Perth 6PR.
1: Our yes no poll today, thank you to Games World. Are you drinking less? The yes are 35 and the no's are 26. Penfolds have just adjusted their range, their premium range, recognising that people are quaffing less and drinking high-end wine more. And, of course, over under 25s in the last, I don't know, couple of years seem to be drinking less. And, you know, it could well be ostensibly becoming fitter and abstaining, or at least limiting their amount they should drink. I found a little bit of, or James helped us find a little bit of The Nips Are Getting Bigger, which I'll replay for you in just a moment. The Nips Are Getting Bigger. That's, you know, as you get older, the nips, the drinking gets bigger. A satirical song by Mentals. Now, we talked to Tessa Esperon a fair bit on the show. She's our resident wildlife and reptile expert. More than 100,000 live exotic cockroaches were seized this week from a commercial breeder in Bathurst, New South Wales. This included Dubia cockroaches and Madagascan hissing cockroaches. Didn't know we had those, just thought they were all the same. Tessa joins us now. Hi, Tessa.
2: Hi, how are you?
1: Yeah,
2: they're actually illegal. They're a biohazard risk for our native cockroach species that we have in WA and all around Australia. So these species are actually on the ban list, and not sure how they got them in, but they're not too happy about it, I hear.
1: Yeah, 100,000. I can't think of anything worse than 100,000 cockroaches, Tessa. I've been in some rental homes that went reasonably close to that, but 100,000 seems like a lot. Are they used to feed reptiles and pythons and the like, are they?
2: Pets? Yeah, well, your lizards and, like, in the pet trade, we use insects for feeding. They're commercially bred. There's a couple of operations here in WA even. They're set up like a farm set up, a factory set up, where they can mostly breed them in different stages, and they sell them to zoos, commercial buyers, display parks, rehabilitators like myself. And, they do it legally. Most operators do it legally. So
1: yeah.
2: I think dubias have a high fat content, so they're, you know, quite a great feeding invertebrate, but they're just not allowed in Australia. They're usually used in America.
1: Yeah.
2: And overseas.
1: Tessa, you never cease to amaze me. The Dubia cockroach has got a high fat content. Hey, Tessa, when you buy them for your rehabilitation, or the zoo buys them, or a lizard or a Stimson python owner buys them, you buy them live or in the packets of 10 dead ones?
2: Yeah, they come in packs of 50. Well, I buy them in packs of 500 and 1,000. But essentially, they're live, crawling around in a bag in egg yolk containers, hiding in there, and they put feed in there as well. And essentially, like, you take, I pop them in tubs, and then I feed them live to my frill necks and my bobtails and all those sorts of lizards. Snakes euthanized mice.
1: Yep.
2: So humanely euthanized mice. Insects are invertebrates are actually an important part of the pet industry. We wouldn't be able to have our lizards, et cetera, if we didn't have them. So super important to have these feeder colonies, but it's also super important that they're following legislation and regulations that are stipulated to do it.
1: Yeah. Why do your animals need to eat them live, Tessa?
2: Well, the quality of the food is best when they're live. They disintegrate very quickly. It stimulates their natural responses, so their hunting responses. You'll see it's part of their enrichment. My lizards love chasing, you know, the cockroaches around. Like, we obviously tong feed, but I also pop them in tubs and let them chase them around. It's a stimulus thing, so you don't have a poor animal just sitting in a tank that's bored.
1: Yeah.
2: It's part of their enrichment process as
1: well.
2: Yeah,
1: gotcha. All right. Hey, is it true you've just rescued a Joey from somewhere? What happened?
2: Yeah. I've just rescued a very, very sick Joey. I'm heading up to Rocky Ridge right now to drop this poor Joey off. My dad's driving, so, it's really not doing well. I'm so grateful for the amazing crew up at Rocky Ridge to be able to assist with medical needs for our kangaroos.

0: need help. But, yeah, I've been so under the pump in Woodvale and Penrhyn and Whitford and Joondalup at the moment, managing our urban lots.
1: So where's the Joey from, Tessa?
0: This one's from Craigie. So,
1: oh, yeah.
0: Yeah, it's very sick and it's in a critical condition.
1: From Penrhyn?
0: Yeah, just out near there. So, yeah.
1: Okay.
0: We're heading straight to Rocky Ridge to get assistance, and it's going to get some vet care on the way.
1: All right. Well, hey, thank you, Tessa, as always. You are a font of information. Say hi to your dad for me.
0: Yeah, I will. He's smiling. He says, says thank you very much. And we're just grateful for the community support. We wouldn't be able to attend to these animals if we didn't have a caring public that took notice and assisted us and called us.
1: Yeah,
0: so,
1: no, we've...
0: grateful for your support, Simon. You're always a legend.
1: Thanks, Tess. We got you back, Tessa. Thank you. And to Mr. Tessa, have a good day. He's driving Tessa and a Joey around. Different world, isn't it? Tessa, wow, how's that? You need live cockroaches with a good fat content to feed your frill neck lizards, your reptiles, your snakes, and I think pythons as well. She's cool, isn't she, Tessa? After 10:15 today, a call from the Eastern States firefighters that EV owners need to have a smoke alarm where they're charging their vehicle. Probably makes sense, doesn't it? It's long been a policy of DFES, that particular information. We'll speak to Danny Moscone after 10 o'clock today. He is the DFES Assistant Commissioner of Metro Operations. Danny will join us and reiterate that message. You need a smoke alarm where you charge your car. Are you drinking less? Thanks to Games World. Yes, no. Nose are 26. Yes is a 35. Back in a moment.
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1: Oh yeah, the flame trees. Are you drinking less? The yes are 39 and the no's are 34. Coming up after 10 o'clock today, I'll have a little chat about Geoffrey Thomas. I want to ask you about regional doctors. There's no doctor anymore, no regional GP in Kalbarri, but I wouldn't have thought that's the only regional town that has lost a doctor? I'll ask you that question after 10 o'clock today. Thanks for listening in. We've got a nice prize too. Thank you, Tasley, during Glenn Jakovich's sports segment. And I'll let you know about that as well. 10 o'clock, here's Philippa.
14: People you know, news you can trust, opinions that matter on 6PR. 6PR.
15: It's 14 degrees at 10 o'clock. Good morning, I'm Philippa Maher. Licensed venues in WA will be able to operate on extended trading hours during the FIFA World Cup, which kicks off next week. The Director of Liquor Licensing is looking at applications from pubs, bars and sporting clubs to let them stay open for live broadcasts of the matches in Canada, Mexico and the US. Racing and Gaming Minister Paul Papalia says applications are now open for the venues, and if approved, they'll be able to stay open until 30 minutes after the game finishes.
16: What we're doing with these measures is just enabling a culture of people getting together and enjoying activities and enjoying sport and other events in a safe way and a respectful way. What you get when you're in a venue like this is responsible service of alcohol.
15: A man will face court today charged with starting a bushfire in WA's southwest. The 49-year-old is accused of setting fire to 12 grass trees in a state forest near Kuntanup on May the 22nd. The flames were seen by a government spotter plane before firefighters rushed to extinguish the fire. He was arrested a short time later on Vass Highway. Firefighters say a house fire in Lansdale was caused by a lithium-ion battery. The two-storey home on Bancroft Ramble was engulfed by flames yesterday afternoon after a room at the back of the house caught fire. 10 crews were needed to extinguish the blaze. Fresh data from the National Anti-Scam Centre shows a drop in fraud reports in the first 3 months of this year, but Australians still lost more than $76 million to scams over the period. ACCC Deputy Chairwoman Katrina Lowe says online scams were the greatest source of financial harm.
17: The ScamWatch reports show Australians reported losses of $38.3 million to scams that begin through online contact. So this is fake websites, advertisements, social media and mobile apps.
15: There's a nationwide recall of certain Thermos food containers sold at major retailers including Big W, Bunnings and Target. The corporate watchdog has recalled Stainless King food jars sold over a 13-year period because they lack a pressure release feature. Customers are advised to check the underside of the container's stopper immediately and contact Thermos to arrange a replacement part for affected models. The global recall follows multiple reports from overseas of users suffering permanent vision loss after being struck by the flying component. In finance, the All Ords is down 54 points at 8,862. The dollar's buying 71.1 US cents and 12,857 Indonesian rupiah.
14: With the 6PR app, you have the power of 6PR in the palm of your hand. So add it to your phone now. Perth 6PR.
15: The Socceroos are getting ready for their final hit out before their opening World Cup game against Turkey. Australia will face Switzerland in a friendly on Sunday morning. Midfielder Ajin Rustic says there's a few bits and pieces they need to tidy up before they take on the Turks.
18: I wouldn't call it changes. I think it's just you touch on improvements. You just touch on small little detail and what you can do better.
15: Charles Leclerc says he's staying loyal to F1 team Ferrari, revealing he rejected big offers from other teams but chose to stay with the team that gave him a start in the academy.
19: No, I'm not gonna say who, but at the moment this is what feels right for me, and this is where I want to put all my focus in trying to win with the team I loved, that believed in me, that gave me the chance to be where I am today.
15: In tennis, qualifier Maya Halinski will face Russian Mira Andreeva in the women's final at the French Open. She's the first qualifier to ever make it all the way through at Roland Garros after defeating Diana Schneider in straight sets. That's the latest news and sport.
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22: Still working on this breakdown in Balcatta, the Mitchell southbound, just after Reed Highway, the vehicle in the left emergency lane. Otherwise, good news, a crash has been cleared. The CBD Mounts Bay Road eastbound at Mill Street. Things are flowing safely. I'm Rod Deaver on Perth's Traffic Leader, 6PR.
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28: Mostly sunny today with light winds. We're heading for 21. Another sunny day tomorrow with 22. Then the rain comes in. A shower or two Sunday with 22. Showers for Monday through until Thursday. Temperature staying in the high teens. Right now it's 14 degrees. More news at 11 o'clock on Perth 6PR.
29: Until midday, this is Mornings with Simon Beaumont on Perth 6PR.

0: Yeah, it's that is Downhearted. That's 10 o'clock on each and every day here on the morning show. Thanks for listening in. The question today, are you drinking less? The surveys and the stats seem to indicate that younger people are drinking less, and Penfolds have just adjusted their premium drinking range to reflect the fact that people are drinking less. The yes are 45, the no's are 39. Ian in Mount Claremont. G'day, Ian. Drinking less? No. It's one of my little pleasures in life, says Ian. Thank you. Dan says, hi, Simon. Yes, drinking a lot less these days. Thank you, Dan. Gibbo, no, my liver is fine. Thanks for asking. Drinking less, says Julie. Thank you, Julie. And Marie says, who wants to count 100,000 cockroaches? Not me. Me neither, Marie. That's an amazing story, isn't it? What about Tessa Esperon? She, you know, feeds live cockroaches, which are locally bred and farmed. She feeds live cockroaches to her lizards, her frill neck lizards, and she feeds them live because it's part of, you know, them living in captivity. Amazing. If someone talks to Tessa, I'm amazed by her. When Glenn Jakovich does join us at 10:30 today, Taz has contacted us to let us, thanks Taz, to let us know we can give away a couple of tickets to the Fremantle Kangaroos game, Bunbury, this weekend. Thanks, Taz. So Jacko's segment has a couple of giveaways today. Two tickets, the ONC Fremantle play the Kangaroos, the Shinboners at Hands Oval in Bunbury. Obviously you need to get down there yourself, but that's thanks, Taz. Thanks for letting us know. This one here from MJ. G'day, MJ. G'day, Guru. That's what MJ calls me. Considering the tragedies over the last 2 days, not sure whether giving a grace period when it comes to the new cameras. Do the wrong thing, get the fine. Pretty simple, yeah? Says MJ. MJ, I reckon the grace period does bring about behaviour change, so I can understand why the government do it and why they did it previously, but I'm pretty sure they're going to not ping people for using mobile phones. So I'm with you to a large extent, MJ. If you're going to get pinged for not using your seatbelt properly or using a mobile phone, I don't know why mobile phones are part of that as well. Because we've always known not using a mobile phone is in your car is a law, haven't we? Thanks, MJ. If it brings about behaviour change in the long run, though, MJ, I reckon that's probably a good thing. What do you reckon? 133-882. You would have heard the story during the week. I think Jamie Burnett had the story that the Kalbarri GP is no more. And if you do require medical attention, you're in Kalbarri, it's a 2-hour round trip to get help elsewhere by driving to Geraldton or somewhere closer. But I would have thought, and I would understand, that that's the case with a lot of country towns, not just tourism towns like Kalbarri. Coral Bay doesn't have a doctor. If you get cooking Coral Bay, you've got to go to Exmouth, and that's a 3-hour round trip. There would be other country towns. There would be people listening to us today on the app who'd say, well, we used to have a GP and we don't either. So I think the point's been pretty well made by Kiralee Waugh from the Nationals today. Kiralee is saying, you know, this is a state and federal responsibility. Local government can't fund doctors like Quiriding was forced to do all those years ago. But I don't reckon Kalbarri would be the only regional town that has lost a GP. I'd love to hear from you today. Give us a call. Are you listening today on the app? Give me a call. Has your little town lost its GP? 133-882 is the phone number. And I hope this isn't too soon to ask this question today. I hope it's not regarded as indelicate. Why is it that wearing seatbelts on public buses is not mandated? Why is it if you go and sit on a bus, a public bus, you don't have to wear a seatbelt? Why is that? Now, it's my understanding, and I could be wrong, that you need to wear a seatbelt on a school bus, and I think probably aged care buses as well. Is it the case in tour buses? Are you meant to wear a seatbelt? You know, those nice, comfortable seats. Why is it that you don't wear one on an everyday bus? Now, often buses are stopping, starting. People are getting on, getting off, you know, alighting, embarking, whatever you want to call it. But why do buses not have seatbelts in this day and age? And, a terrible story from yesterday. Bloke's lost his life in a prang up in Joondalup. But I wonder why. I can't ever remember talking about it on 6PR about mandatory seatbelts in buses. Yeah, so give me a shout today, 133-882. Do you live in a country town where you've lost your GP? I don't think Carol Barry's alone in this case. Why is it, would you support the notion of wearing seatbelts on a bus? Peter says, how can you police that? Peter, yeah, thanks. That is a good point. But if the seatbelt's there on a bus, you'd put it on, wouldn't you? I reckon you would, because it's what you do in your car. You know, you can be standing in the aisle waiting for your stop to come up. Buses do move a lot more slowly around the suburbs and around the CBD, but every now and then a bus will be doing 70, 80, 90, 100 k's an hour. 133-882. I wanted to mention Geoffrey Thomas, if I may. Passed away in the last couple of days, and Geoffrey was a ripper. Got to know him through the media. Many people in the media have paid tribute to him. We are not more or less important than anybody else, but I guess my point is anybody who worked in the media had a good understanding, good relationship with Geoffrey Thomas. He was that guy. I see there's been tributes today from Verity James, Dave Templeman, Christo, our mate Blackers, Chris Elsley, g'day Chris, Claresy, great boat, Dean Clares, Peter Rowe, Rita Saffioti, Lisa Shaw, Despine Sattler, Kylie Payne, Simon Reeve, Bernie Britton, Michael Holmes, Karen Tye, Gillian O'Shaughnessy, and others of all. My point being, anyone who worked in the media with Geoffrey Thomas really liked him. Really liked Geoffrey Thomas. This was one of our more recent interviews with Geoffrey Thomas talking about Cyclone Narelle.
1: Hey Simon, how are you?
0: Good, thank you.
1: It's all happening, isn't it?
0: It is. Oh mate, as my kids would say, Jeff, it's a lot. With regards to this tropical cyclone, what are you thinking? What can the airports do?
1: Well, look, not a lot. We are definitely in the hands of the weather. At the moment, flights to Exmouth are cancelled, Karratha cancelled, Port Hedland cancelled. Hmm. I've been tracking it for quite some time, and almost every time you look at it, there's a slightly different trajectory.
0: Yeah, he was that guy, wasn't he, calling him on All Matters Aviation. I said to Millsy this morning, I'd like one more chat with him. He's that sort of bloke. You just always felt he was just around the corner. Sooner or later, you're going to end up talking to him about an aviation matter, and I'd do anything for one more chat with Geoffrey. Vale Geoffrey, great fella. Much loved by all of us in the media who have a privileged position to get and meet guys like him. And I just don't know how he'll be replaced in Western Australia. He's irreplaceable. His knowledge, his conduct, his expertise, his kindness, irreplaceable, which is a give anything to have one more chat with Geoffrey Thomas, believe me. 133-882. Seatbelts on buses. What do you think? G'day, Len. Hi, Len. Can you hear me? Len, if you can hear me, just turn your radio down, mate, if you will. Hi, Tony.
2: Good morning. Good morning, listeners. I think we need to go complete change. Complete change thoughts. You know, when you're on cars, you have one seat belt per passenger, whether it's an adult or a child. Back, when you go on the plane, when you go to take off or land, you got seat belts. Back, when you're on trains and buses, you've got to have seat belts. So what you do is you reduce the people that are standing down the aisleway, whether it's trains or buses, or then in return you say, hang on, but you're going to have to do something different than to get more passengers on trains and buses. Simple. You provide more vehicles, more transport to people so everybody's in the same situation of having seatbelts, whether it's for adults or whether it's for kids. I think if we can do that, including the drivers, everyone must do it. This way, a change is as good as a holiday. And if other means of transport has seatbelts, these two need to follow.
0: All right, thanks, Tony. Thanks for your thoughts. Cheers, mate. Kane the Milko says, seatbelts on the bus. What about the passengers standing during peak periods? Yeah, good point, Kane. Thanks, mate. Gavin says, bus drivers already put up with way too much abuse from the general public. Imagine them having to police people not wearing seatbelts. Yeah, Gavin, thanks, mate. And, you know, I guess a bit of a thought bubble from me, really. And, you know, you do stand up when your stop's approaching, don't you? I do. Stand up, get ready to get off quickly so the bus can move on. Ray from Pinjarra, g'day Ray. I've seen the light, I'm not drinking anymore. Then again, I'm not drinking any less. 133 882. Here are the mentals. Is anything with that little verse that I told you about the Nips getting bigger and losing brain cells?
3: Yeah,

0: Martin Plaza doesn't have a lot to spare. Drink responsibly, everyone. Our yes, no question today. Are you drinking less? The yes are 51 and the no's are 40. Thanks for making your thoughts known. We'll come back and in just a moment, we'll speak to Danny Moscone from DFES, about cars charging their batteries and the potential for fire. Stay listening.
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7: Until midday, this is Mornings with Simon Beaumont on Perth 6PR.
0: Just before we speak to Danny Moscone from DFES about smoke detectors around where you're charging your car, we've got to go back to this one. Colin from Riverton says, if bus drivers get caught with passengers not wearing seatbelts, they'll lose all the demerit points. They won't have any bus drivers left. Colin, that is very clever by you. And you're probably right. AI cameras on the freeway catching passengers not wearing seatbelts and bus drivers losing their licences, getting lots of demerit points, 10 at a time, Cole. That's clever from you, mate. Thank you. Danny Moscone is good enough to chat to us on this Friday morning. He's the Assistant Commissioner of Metro Operations at DFES. G'day, Danny. Good to talk to you.
8: Good morning, Simon.
0: There's been a family in Sydney's northwest, so their Gorston home has had a blaze sparked by a faulty EV charger. Here in WA, Danny, what are we saying to people who own EV cars and are charging them in their garage or their carport? What are DFES saying?
8: Yeah, look, lithium-ion batteries are continuing to be a major home fire risk across WA. So far this year, we've responded to about 80 fires linked to lithium-ion batteries. It's about 3 a week, and about a quarter of those are from e-ridables. With regards to EVs and charging, we'd recommend that you install a smoke alarm or a heat alarm in your garage or where you regularly charge EVs or any lithium-powered devices like power tools.
0: Wow. 3 a week, Danny.
8: Yes, we've certainly seen a rise. I guess all of us have got lithium ion batteries of some type at home, or most of us have. And so, there's just the sheer numbers of battery operated products in the community. We're certainly seeing an increase in fires.
0: Danny, I'm aware of, you know, a battery might get crushed in a rubbish truck and that starts a fire. We're aware of the e-rideable situation. Who spoke to your man, Danny Hayes, on the program last year. How many of these, is it possible to quantify how many of these are started with the batteries that are in cars?
8: No, look, we haven't had a significant number of electric vehicle fires. We do expect that number will increase just because of the sheer number of EVs on the road.
0: Yep.
8: I guess most of them are reasonably new, but we do know that as those batteries start to get old, they start to deteriorate and their quality reduces. So we do anticipate that there will be an increase in EV car fires, and we've done a fair bit of work in our operational space to sort of plan for that.
0: Danny, I don't have an EV, and I'm thinking of getting one, and I reckon a lot of our listeners would. Do you get any instructions, you think, at point of sale about battery safety and smoke and fire detection?
8: Look, to be honest, I'm not sure. I'm not sure when someone buys a vehicle, whether they're given some safety tips. But we'd certainly recommend if someone does buy an EV car that they do establish a reliable charging area, if you like, and use the charging unit that comes with the vehicle.
0: Yeah.
8: That's really important.
0: Danny, and I, you know, the physical nature of a scooter versus a lithium ion battery in a games console versus a car is obvious to us all, but and I'm very aware of crushing, but I can't quite see how a car battery would catch fire.
8: Yeah, look, I guess the EV car batteries are made up of a number of batteries that they're generally underneath the vehicle, and there's different designs, but generally they're underneath the vehicle. They're encased underneath the vehicle, which makes it extremely difficult to extinguish if they do catch on fire. But with any of those lithium ion batteries, once the battery is damaged, it's at risk of catching on fire, and it will go into what's called thermal runaway.
0: Yep.
8: And what we see in that instance is jet-like flames coming from, if it's an EV fire, it'll be either from one side of the vehicle or from both sides, but it's extremely powerful flame.
0: Yeah, wow. Wow. This is Danny Moscone from DFES. He's the Assistant Commissioner of Metro Operations. Danny, I guess the next question then is our smoke detectors. I got smoke detection in my house. I haven't had to change the batteries, but I probably should look at that, shouldn't I?
8: Yeah, you should. It was Smoke Alarm Action Day on Monday. So the 1st of June each year we call Smoke Alarm Action Day. Mm-hmm. That's the day we roll out annually. It's the first day of winter, which is typically that starts to become our busiest time for house fires. And that's where we ask people to test their smoke alarm just by pressing the button on the smoke alarm.
0: Yep.
8: If it's up where you can't reach it, generally they're designed that you can use the end of a broom handle to test it. So you should be testing it once a month, checking that there's a green indicator light and that's on.
0: Yep.
8: Your smoke alarm should be hardwired these days. And then if you haven't changed your batteries in the last 12 months, then we'd recommend that you do that. They should be replaced annually.
0: Yeah, good advice. Danny, that's extraordinary. 85 fires from lithium-ion batteries this year. About a quarter of them attributed to e-rideables, and sort of around three a week is an issue. And as you say, more EVs in Australia. I mean, 5,000 BYDs came into Australia this week, Danny, so there are... the sales are up significantly, aren't they? So we need to keep an eye on this.
8: We do. It's something that we're monitoring. We've done some research ourselves, and we've actually, a couple of years ago, we underwent a research trial out at our academy just to see what would happen. We were lucky enough to get hold of an EV car that was reasonably new. And we learned a fair bit from that, and we're learning all the time.
0: Yeah, all right. Hey, good to chat to you, Danny. Thanks for your time, and thanks for the reminder. Thank you.
8: Thanks, Simon.
0: Good on you. Danny Moscone, who's the DFES Assistant Commissioner of Metro Operations. Three a week. Oof. I know I have heard a figure, there's one rubbish truck a week catches fire in Australia. You know, and not to ignore the Spike Milligan joke, and that truck driver's getting annoyed. It's not one truck catching fire every week. You know what I mean? that's a lot. So, and that is often when a lithium ion battery is crushed in the back of a rubbish truck. So there you go. Three a week, quarter of them are e-rideable. So scooters or, little bikes, motorbikes. 133882. If you are an EV driver, do you have a smoke detector where you charge your car? And what happens at point of sale? Does John Hughes say to you when you buy an EV, hey, make sure you got a smoke detector in your garage? And can you buy off-market adapters and stuff for cars? I would imagine if you buy a Tesla or a BYD, you get a Tesla or a BYD charger, right? But I'd love to hear from you today. 133882. Glenn Jakovich not far away with football, sport and life. We've got a couple of tickets to give away to Frio North Melbourne down at Hands Oval in Bunbury. G'day, Michael.
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0: Morning.
4: With the buses and the trains, I mean, I always had an accident, but really the amount of people travelling on these buses and trains every day, when you're looking at a ratio, it's not really that bad. I mean, you can't enforce putting on seatbelts on buses and trains. It's just ridiculous.
0: Yeah, you know what, Michael, I'm getting a pretty strong no back from our listeners on this one, including yourself. So a lot of the correspondence and the calls that are coming in say it's all too hard, it's too much policing, and it just simply won't work because people need to stand on buses and move around on them. So thank you for your thoughts, Michael. So Michael's a no on that one as well. That's not our yes-no poll. Our yes-no poll today, thanks to Games World, is are you drinking less? The yes are 55, the nines are 47. And Brendan says, well, some form of alarm in the garage even for charging power tools. Well, that's another trip to Bunnings. Sure is, Brendan. Thank you. Love to hear from you today. Where can people dispose of old or unwanted e-rideable batteries, please? Well, Natalie, I know that vapes, you can give in vapes and batteries to Coles, Woolies and Aldi. And if you live where I do, Natalie, in the city of Stirling, you can drop the batteries off at the City of Stirling tip on Balcatta Road. Someone may know that. How do you get rid of old, unwanted, e-rideable batteries, please? And that's for Natalie. 10:30, Jacko next.
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10: There's been a breakdown. The promenade exit to Tonkin Highway southbound in Ellenbrook this morning. That left emergency lane is blocked and the motorists outside of the vehicle, so make sure you proceed with caution. Elsewhere, breakdown Balcatta Mitchell southbound just after Reed Highway. That left emergency lane still in use. I'm Rob Deaver on Perth's traffic leader, 6PR.
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0: Thanks for listening in today. Coming up in the news at 11 o'clock with Philippa Maher, that bus crash in Joondalup yesterday has seen a fatality, which is very sad. And licensed venues in WA will be able to operate on extended trading hours when the World Cup kicks in next week. So Philip will have news and weather as well. Let's do this.
24: And now, a man who played 46 games for Hamilton Hills Senior High School before it was bulldozed, Glenn Jakovic.
25: Hello, Simon.
0: G'day, Glenn.
25: That's my favourite intro.
0: Is it?
25: Yeah.
0: It's true.
25: I had some great days at Hammy High. Mm. Unfortunately, none of them were in a classroom.
0: When I was at school, Glenn, before we get onto footy, yeah. I'm going to ask you about Jordan Dawson last night and the great captains of this era. You as an All-Australian selector, your group has, on occasion, not every year, sometimes pick someone purely as a captain.
25: Yep.
0: Buddy Franklin rings a bell.
25: Yep.
0: And I'm going to ask you about captains and what a captain, and how good was Jordan Dawson last night? We'll get to that in just a sec. Now, when you're at Hammy Hill, did you have sprinklers on the oval?
25: Yes,
0: because we used to hang out after school, preschool, to meet people, some nice people, was behind the sprinklers.
25: Yeah.
0: Did you have sprinklers at Hammy Hill?
25: We had sprinklers. We had the copper pipes, you know, those big ones.
0: Yeah.
25: And those, what do they call those ones that?
0: Yeah. Sprinklers.
25: Yeah, no, but the ones that rotate,
0: You would have had those.
25: Yeah, we did.
0: Every public school had sprinklers.
25: We were good at dismantling them. And then using them, you know, the pipes, the copper pipes, they're about, 15, 20 feet long.
0: Yep.
25: Yeah, we try to use them as javelins behind the library and see if we can get them on the roof of the library. we weren't. We had a lot of fun.
0: Study responsibly. Yeah. Our gardener at Granada High School used to drive past in his ride-on mower past the classrooms, and you could only see his head bobbing up and down. Yeah. So his nickname became Noddy.
25: Noddy.
0: And he wasn't happy with that. He wasn't very happy with calling Noddy.
25: What could he expect?
0: Well, he was just he's a ripper old bloke, but he wasn't very happy with being called Noddy, I can tell you.
25: Last night, was that the best game of footy this year?
0: It was really good.
25: I thought it was one of the best. I watched it from start to finish, and well done to our commentary team. They did a fantastic job.
0: Yep, they did.
25: So I did the sync and all that, but it's only taken me 13 rounds to work it out, but anyhow, I finally got it. I said, what have I been missing out on? But, you know, Jordan Dawson, they were out on their limb. No rotations left. They had those two players that had a head clash. And what about the young fella that made his debut? He was playing VFA during the last week, then comes on and gets drafted in the mid-season draft.
0: Mm-hmm.
25: He's only had two training sessions. And, you know, he looked like he
0: stepped up, didn't he?
25: He stepped up.
0: So he was involved in the head clash, wasn't he?
25: I didn't pronounce that right. 16 disposals.
0: He was involved in the head clash, wasn't he, Jackie?
25: He was, yeah.
0: Came back on.
25: Yeah, he came back
0: at the end of the game. They all went to him. They obviously really liked the gumbo.
25: On the back of Miller Murdoch and, you know, James Podsy Yardley, we can go right through them that have been Barlow from Frio. He was plucked out of the VFL and he became a fantastic player. Was he all Australian? He may have been. I don't know. But he had an outstanding first season as a Fremantle player, Michael Barlow. And it tells me we need to spend more time and resources in the Waffle, the Sandfall, and the Country Footy Leagues. There's a lot of these good players that just get overlooked for whatever reason. And Milan Murdoch is in the best three players of West Coast right now. If you did a best and fairest, he'd be definitely in the top five. He's tough. He's clever. He kicks goals. I mean, that's a CV for a young Dacos coming through, isn't it?
0: Mm.
25: Clever, tough, kicks goals.
0: Yeah, it is.
25: Got football intuition that is very, very good in confined spaces. But given his size, he was overlooked. And I just think, you know, is there a job for us to get into recruiting and look for more of these guys? Because the other thing with Milan, he plays like his life depends on it. Because he hasn't had many chances. And he got a reprieve through Noah Long doing an injury. If Noah Long doesn't get injured, Milan's playing for East Fremantle still. So, you know, he's knocked on the door, and through perseverance, he continues to, you know, persist. At 25 years of age, he's a man. He's not a kid anymore.
0: Mm.
25: So he's a matured person of community, life, work, playing Waffle. He goes out there, he looks small, and he looks young. But he's a man, and he's got his head in the right frame of mind. That takes time.
0: Mm.
25: So it just begs the question, are we rushing our kids too much to get into, to get the cream of the crop, the talent, like your Dersmas and your Harley Reeds and your Murphy Reeds, and Caleb Sarong when he came? They've been outstanding players. Caleb is, he's on the borderline of being a champion, if you want to say that, because he's proven it. 3-4 All-Australians.
0: Well, there's a very handy Simpson medalist and Sandover medalist playing down at Claremont who was on the Eagles list in Cal England. So, you know, he's a good example, isn't he? Jacko, so I wanted to ask the question today about captains.
25: Yep.
0: The AFL All-Australian selectors, of which you are a member of that team.
25: Yep.
0: If you're looking to pick a captain, just a pure captain, who might not necessarily be the best on his line, might not be the best centre-half back or best midfielder, and Jordan Dawson would probably fit into that category.
25: Oh, he's a true captain. His leadership last night was outstanding. What he's been through in the last month with a family bereavement and tragically lost his brother. And to, you know, and sometimes the great ones can compartmentalise tragedy or grief and then go straight back to work and you know, compartmentalise it. It's a very unique thing. And there's some great sportsmen around the world that have been able to do it. And I heard Brad Hardy say that Shane Warne was very good at it as well, because he gets himself in the zone. He's, you know, like Michael Jordan. I mean, we're talking some, you know, big names in world sport.
0: So captains, good captains, listeners, is give Jacko some advice and the All-Australian selectors some advice this year. Well, who could potentially be the captain and captains of all time?
25: Yeah, and I understand that we've been criticised. We have, you know, Buddy Franklin, never a captain or a leadership quality in Hawthorn or Sydney. But I love the romance that Buddy Franklin captained the All-Australian side.
0: Yeah, I was okay with it.
25: He's going to be a legend of our great game. Tom Hawkins, he got captain. He had Cameron from, I think he was the captain last year, and he got up, and we probably needed a briefing before, but he said the last time he was captain was at under-10s.
0: Yep.
25: And we got pelted from pillar to post.
0: Yeah.
25: And what I...
0: It's a symbolic position.
25: It is a symbolic position. Mm. It's something that Kevin Bartlett brought up, that one of the great tragedies that the All-Australian squad missed was never to make Nathan Buckley a captain. He was a seven-time All-Australian. He was never captain of the All-Australian side. Through that time, there was Carey and there was Hurd and there was, you know, Silvani. There was a lot of great players playing at the time. But when you look at Nathan Buckley, he's a great leader, you know.
0: Mm.
25: But I like the notion of someone that's given the body of work of great entertainment to our great game and has been a repeat All-Australian. I like that notion.
0: Yeah, I think it's symbolic.
25: I'm okay with it. But people have whacked me and whacked the committee. He's not a captain even at his club. Look at the. You don't need it. If that team runs down the race, you don't really need a captain.
0: Mm.
25: You know, they're all got leadership qualities through greatness, and we reward it through greatness. And if you want to dispute it, well, good luck to it.
0: 133-882. And what costume should Glenn wear in the Big Free slide this weekend? He spoke to Millsy and Carl this morning. Let's go to the phones, Glenn, and the great captains of this era. If the AFL All-Australian crew, and I'm okay with the symbolism and the accolade and the status that comes with being an All-Australian captain. I mean, Jordan Dawson's a very good example, isn't he? How he played last night is unbelievable. That mark he took in the last quarter, Glenn, and then that goal he kicked, that's got captain written all over
1: it. Yeah, he willed himself for the moment, and there's great players, and Michael Voss in the 2000 grand final, the grand final, Collingwood hit the front. Michael Voss injects himself and goes, right, you know, it ain't going to happen. I'm the captain. I'll win this. So I'm going to win this.
0: Yeah.
1: That's what when I watched that last night, I've just gone Voss. That's the first thing that came to my mind last night was Michael Voss in the 2002 grand final last quarter.
0: Three bags of ice for $15. Graham, g'day.
2: Morning, Bowie and Jacko. How are you both today?
0: Good, Graham. Thank you.
2: I wanted to roll on with what Jacko was talking about earlier about recruiting and the basics of it, of being going out into, you know, the country leagues and like the sample and things like that, picking up, you know, 19-year-olds that are keen for a game. And I was reading an article in relation to Freo, is what Jacko was talking about, and that's the basis of their team for the last 5 years. So
1: yeah, good call. And one way to, Graham, to equalise it, I see Essendon are asking for an assistant package. West Coast asked for one last year and received it. I would nearly go as far to say, like, each club can have maybe two add-ons to fit this criteria that, you know, can go through the waffle, they've got potential. We want to develop them under our development program. So Milan Murdoch was in this program, say, 2 or 3 years ago, whether it's at Fremantle or West Coast. But because we're so stringent on the, you know, and there's enough money in AFL football that we can put an extra two players under this category. So we've got, you know, next generation, we've got category A, category B players, we've got international players. I'd be looking, you know, and you put your submissions each year to the AFL. So it's fair amongst 18 clubs, and you put it before the 31st of October, an extra two players through our development program. And there's got to be a criteria. They've got to be over 20. So you keep that, you know, over 20, 21. So you keep that young crop still going through the normal draft process, but you've got Michael Barlow's out there. You've got Milan Murdoch's out there. Let us go and find them. Let the industry expose them, get them into AFL club land. And then after that, okay, if you want to take the pick, then you may have to take one out or drop one off your list and bring one in. You get that luxury, but it gives you more flexibility in developing players.
0: One of our listeners is saying you should dress up as Tony Gallardi when you go down the slide. Given your roots with market gardening, how much, that's from Liam, given how much you love potatoes.
1: It's official what I'm wearing.
0: It is official?
1: It is official, yeah. The club rang me.
0: Oh, actually?
1: Yeah.
0: Okay. Mm. We'll reveal that after this. Can you tell us?
1: Yeah, it's going to be breaking news here on this program. All right. I need to sting.
0: Yeah, all right. We'll do that. We'll do breaking news. Karen says, with regards to captains, Jai Newcomb, Max Hall from the Saints, one of their best. So there are people that fit this symbolic role of being captain of the All-Australian team. G'day, Muzza.
3: Yeah, g'day, boys. How you going?
0: Good, mate. Good.
3: Yeah, look, I used to watch the old VFL days during being a Richmond supporter because I followed Rob Wiley and whatnot. Kevin Bartley, you mentioned him, boys. And I'm referring to Milan Murdoch. He's a great player. He's going to be a great player at Eagles. I hope they can sign him in till the end of his career. I think he's probably a bit like Chris Mamre. What do you think, Jacko? Coming from the same club as well, but similar stature, but goes for the ball, hard at it, can kick goals, runs up down the ground and very, you know, used to run a lot. You know, I think Milan's a bit like Mamre. What do you think?
1: Oh, probably, yeah. I don't think he's like Maney. He's tough and tenacious. And Maney had that, you know. The thing with Maney was he was our seventh defender. So he would attack off the wing and then we'd find him in the back line as that plus one because of his work rate. He had one of the best tanks and he worked so hard. We love Maney for that. Milan's a bit more dynamic. He's that energizer bunny in the, and I probably shouldn't say that because, he uses a lot of enthusiasm. And you get these guys, they're type A category type of a personality in your team and you need them. They are good. When things are down, he's still smiling. Mm. When things are tough, he's still fighting. When you're losing, he's playing like a winner. Mm. And that's an important ingredient. You can't teach that. He's got that installed into his character.
0: John Todd used to call them extroverts, didn't he?
1: Yeah.
0: Every team
1: needs them. Yeah. Look, you need all types in footy clubs. Believe me, I've seen them all. And, and I've loved what I've learned. I've only appreciated more now post my footy career, now watching a young Fremantle team develop, watching West Coast where they're at, that, gee, he reminds me of Carl Langdon or he reminds me of Brett Heddy, the way he went. Everyone's got their own little
25: bits and pieces. Mm.
0: Who does Murphy Reid remind you of?
25: Oh, for me, straight away. No, he's got a bit of Kemp in him, yeah. Mm. He just has so much. The criticism on him, when he was in the draft year, he's too laconic.
0: Mm-hmm.
25: Maybe he was just too good, and he didn't have to bash and crash. So he's got that Scott Pendlebury. He looks like he's going slow, but he's going quick.
0: Dave Mundy.
25: Yeah. Mm. So that's my argument with all the recruiters, and I'm not blaming them. They only see what they see when they're 16 and 17 years of age.
0: Mm.
25: Hence why I go this add-on list that you should have for your Milan Murdochs and your Michael Barlows. Criteria must be, you know, they've got to be 22 or 23 and over.
0: Mm-hmm.
25: So you target a certain type of player group that has lived life, done an apprenticeship, lived the normal working life from 8 to 5, been missed out on the draft like Matt Prittis, and then their body grows, their mind grows. Murphy Reid, Harley Reid, and whoever you, their body's here, their mind's here. For our listeners, they're poles apart.
0: Mm.
25: Murphy's probably a little bit closer. He's closed the gap because he's maturity. He's playing like he's a 100-game player.
0: Mm.
25: He's in his second year, and he's not having the second-year blues.
0: Yeah.
25: So there has to be an allowance. We are so impatient in this game. We are so impatient with young players because if they don't play in their first 2 years, it's all over. You know, no, they're on the scrap heap. No.
0: Mm. We'll come back. Glenn Jakovich will reveal what he will wear and when he slides down the big icy slide. We've got two tickets to see Frio and the Kangaroos at Hands Memorial Oval in Bunbury tomorrow. Graham and Muzza are in the running for that. If you'd like to speak to Glenn and try and win those tickets, please do. Obviously, you've got to get yourself down to Bun Vegas tomorrow. Sold out, of course. And we'll get Glenn's tips back in a sec.
4: 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A freeze is coming.
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8: 133-882. We got two tickets to give away to the Frio North Melbourne game down at Hands Park, if you want, or Hands Oval, if you want to give us a call today, and we'll give those out from Glenn's discussion with us today on today's segment. We're asking the question today, the current captains, how do you see them? Who's the best current captain in the AFL? And who should Glenn and the All Australian selectors consider as a captain of the All Australian team? Maybe not the best player, but someone who's a cultural and symbolic leader. Let's get Glenn's tips for the rest of the round. Now, you
9: yes,
8: are in a minority because you tipped Adelaide.
9: I did. On Wednesday night on Wildwater Sports, I tipped Geelong, and then yesterday I was going through the final lists and everything. I changed my tip on the basis Adelaide, it's now or never for him for this season to keep it alive. I like the fact that Phil Thorpe went out and Tex came in. I think he's a better wet weather player than him. Even with Rankin going out, I like what Neil Bullen is doing.
8: Yeah.
9: He's like a Jack Darling playing through the midfield.
8: Mm.
9: He's a big body that helps Jordan Dawson. And I went on that basis. They've lost their last six against Geelong and due to beat them. And it was a toss of the coin. It was a little bit of a miss.
8: Oh, yeah, as it turned out, 1 point. But Neil Bullen, premiership player too, right? You can't buy that. You can't replicate
9: and
8: that.
9: And I saw something last night, the crowd control with Chris Scott.
8: Yeah.
9: The AFL have to introduce this.
8: Okay.
9: Whilst that's a great stadium, there has to be greater – I don't think it's anywhere in the world that I'll be standard corrected here, but where coaches can have or fans can have such easy access to coaches when walking down from the coach's box to go and greet and meet their players for a quarter time, half time and three quarter time intervals. So
8: I think there's some irony in the Scots having a whinge because they don't mind having a whinge, the Scots, but I'll get to that in just a moment. But they're your thoughts, Jacko, mine and mine.
9: Yep.
8: Who wins tonight, Hawthorn Bullies?
9: It's going to be wet. I'm going to stay with Hawthorn, but the Bullies are a good wet weather side. They like it when it's rough and tough. I would have liked that Libba was playing, but I'm going to stay with the Hawks. I think they're,
8: three bags of ice, $15, Glenn. This will be a ripper tonight.
9: Yep.
8: North Melbourne versus Fremantle in Bun Vegas.
9: Yes. How good's that oval? They've done a fantastic job down there. Look, Freo win. They should win. From now on, it's a matter of how Fremantle get themselves up from a week to week basis. You know,
8: they've had 13 danger games in a row, haven't they, Glenn? Do you reckon?
9: Well, you know, I love this argument. People say they're due for a loss, right? And I say, well.

0: No, they're actually closer to a win than they are a loss, yep, given their form.
1: Yep.
0: But their three tools are a nightmare for any AFL side. And I reckon they're only just getting started with Tracy Voss and Jai Amos. I think Jai Amos is enjoying Patrick Voss in what he's doing. Mm. Josh Tracy's unplayable. When he's in the zone, he's unplayable. And given the way the rules are, it's certainly more favourable for him, which is great. And Freo should win this game, but it's all up to Fremantle from here on in.
1: Yeah, I love the way Tracy goes back too, Glenn. You see him popping up in defence, taking that big clunk.
0: He's got a little bit of Josh Kennedy in the sense that he's got a tank of a midfielder, just up and down all day, repeat leads, presents all day. And then when the game's in the balance, we saw him. Was it in Adelaide when he took that back with the flight mark and he saved the game? Yep. Was it against the Crows or Collingwood? I think it was against Collingwood.
1: Yep.
0: Yeah, saved the game. In the wet, took an overhead mark. So
1: you're picking Fremantle and another danger game, which won't be a danger game.
0: I don't think it's a danger game, but look, North have got some quality players and Freo just don't want to go down there and treat it like a playing country footy.
1: Mm.
0: Because if you're off in this game, 3 or 4%, the opposition will witness it. They'll notice it and they'll take advantage of it.
1: On the Gold Coast tomorrow, Gold Coast versus Brisbane. Brisbane ninth. Wow.
0: Yeah. I'm tipping Brisbane. I don't know why.
1: Oh, yeah.
0: I've got my stomachs telling me that Brisbane win this game.
1: All right.
0: My gut feel that given where they're at and what they've experienced the last couple of weeks, they need to put it all together.
1: I think you drank too many beers on that boat up at Billfish competition.
0: Right.
1: West Coast versus Port tomorrow night, 15th versus 16th. This is at Optus.
0: Yeah, Brandon Starcevic for his first club game for the Eagles, so fantastic for him. Cooper Duff Tyler is back as well. I'm going to tip the Eagles. I think they really rise to the crowd that they've, been able to have some good wins of recent times at Optus. I'm just worried about Port's midfield and Zach Butters. Him and Harley Reid are going to have one tantalising battle. That's going to be they're two players that won't take a backward step. So
1: tipping West Coast.
0: I'm going to tip West Coast.
1: Let's rip through these. I've got a yes no Jacko for you as well.
0: Yep.
1: Sydney versus St Kilda, 2-12.
0: Sydney.
1: Essendon Carlton.
0: Carlton
1: at the G. Collingwood Melbourne.
0: Collingwood.
1: Collingwood.
0: Hang on. No, Melbourne. I'm going Melbourne. Sorry, Melbourne.
1: 11-7 should be a ripper as well in that big freeze game. Yes, no, Jacko. Just yes, no questions, if you will, please, Glenn. Patrick Dangerfield throws the ball.
0: Yes. Everyone else does.
1: Is it a bit rich for Chris? Good answer.
0: It's a new skill in the game. Wish it was around when I was playing.
1: Is it a bit rich of Chris Scott, who LA fans, Nuffies, considering how he used to play?
0: Yes.
1: Should teams play each other twice before playing some other teams once for the first time, if that makes
0: sense?
1: No. Should Essendon receive AFL assistance again?
0: Did they receive it the first time?
1: Yeah, I think they have, have they?
0: You're talking after the supplements game?
1: Yes.
0: Yeah. Given where they're at, yes.
1: All right, thank you. Is it finally Bont's year for a Brownlow?
0: Yes.
1: Are the Suns really finals contenders?
0: Yes.
1: Lachie Neal is the perfect replacement for Scott Pendlebury.
0: Yes.
1: Has the wild card round made finals less exciting?
0: No.
1: Can this Freo final side stand up in finals in Melbourne?
0: Yes.
1: Double headers on Friday nights are a fantastic idea and should stay.
0: Yes, I like it.
1: Oh, you do? All right.
0: Yeah, okay. I get to watch 8 quarters footy.
1: All right, that's true.
0: Yeah, with 3 bags of ice and 14 squid jigs that I'm getting ready for the next day going fishing.
1: Thanks, mate.
0: Thanks, Simon.
1: Good on you. Glenn Jakovich, All-Australian selector and 4-time club champion at West Coast and footy analyst. Back in a sec.
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1: 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Coming up to 11 o'clock, you'll hear Philippa, you'll hear Todd Johnson, and then you'll hear Chris Murphy. Thanks.
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6: It's 17 degrees at 11 o'clock. Good morning. I'm Philippa Maher.
4: One of eight people injured in a serious bus crash has died in hospital overnight. Madeline Cross reports.
6: Police say the Transperth bus veered onto the wrong side of Joondalup Drive before slamming into a large tree in Wanneroo yesterday morning. A 59-year-old woman and a 61-year-old man who were passengers on the bus suffered critical injuries. Police have confirmed the man died in hospital overnight. Six other people were treated for injuries, including the 56-year-old bus driver. It's not yet known what caused the Transperth bus to lose control. Major crash officers are investigating. Madeline Cross, Perth.
4: And an emergency department in Perth's southern suburbs reopened overnight after it was closed due to a serious car crash yesterday. Police say an 83-year-old driver hit a 73-year-old pedestrian outside St John of God Murdoch before crashing into a wall outside the ED. The pedestrian is now in a stable condition after suffering critical injuries. Electric vehicle owners are being urged to install smoke detectors where they charge their cars. Firefighters are responding to around three lithium-ion battery-related fires a week across WA, with a quarter of those related to e-rideables. DFES Assistant Commissioner Danny Moscone has told Simon Beaumont he expects EVs will soon become a common cause.
7: Most of them are reasonably new, but we do know that as those batteries start to get old, they start to deteriorate and their quality reduces. So we do anticipate that there will be an increase in EV car fires. We've done a fair bit of work in our operational space to plan for that.
4: Venues are being encouraged to apply for extended trading hours throughout the FIFA World Cup. Approved pubs, bars and sporting clubs can stay open during live broadcasts of the tournament, which kicks off on June 9. Racing and Gaming Minister Paul Papalia says the relaxed liquor laws and trading hours will allow venues to make the most of the event.
8: People who are running or owning bars and other venues should get in their applications quickly because time's running out and I would encourage them to do it. It's a great initiative and we'd like to see the venues come to life right across the state.
4: New analysis shows the children's television sector in Australia is under structural pressure. The RMIT paper found a 97% collapse in investment in new productions following the 2020 removal of broadcast quotas for kids' content. Associate Professor Jessica Balanzategi says streaming services have not been able to pick up the slack.
9: Initially, it did seem like they might fill the gap left by the commercial broadcasters. But our report traces their investment over time as well and sees it to be very volatile, culminating in this sector reporting no new children's commissions in the last financial year.
4: In finance, the All Ords is down 57 points at 8,859. The dollar is buying 71.2 US cents and 12,847 Indonesian rupiah.
5: 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Whatever role you need them to play, NAB is your partner for every stage of business. NAB, more than money.
4: West Coast coach Andrew McWalter is confident rookie Josh Lindsay will fight his way back into the side. Lindsay has been dropped for tomorrow's clash against the Power as Brandon Stasovic returns. McWalter says it's a good step in the long-term outlook of the team.
10: But two of our captains and Tom McCarthy playing in that position. So in some ways, I'm a bit flat for Josh going out of the team. I think Josh is going to be an incredible player for us for a long time. But I'm also happy that we have competition for spots and it's a good thing and helps our whole list develop.
4: Cooper Duff Tytler will also return to replace Jack Williams. Fremantle defender Carl Warner says his team's top of the ladder position isn't front of mind as they prepare to face North Melbourne in Bunbury tomorrow. A win would make it their 12th in a row. Warner has told 6PR Breakfast they're focused on what's ahead.
11: I think it's great for our fans that there's external noise for the club, but for us, we want to take it week by week and just try to go 1-0. That's the plan for North this week because it's such a long way to go in the season, really. We're aware that we're top of the ladder, but still plenty of football to be played.
4: That's the latest news and sport.
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13: Still working on a breakdown. Mitchell's southbound after Reed Highway in Balcatta. That vehicle is in the left emergency lane. Some good news though, an earlier breakdown. The promenade exit to Tonkin Highway southbound in Ellenbrook has been cleared. I'm Rob Beaver on Perth's Traffic Leader 6PR.
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4: Mostly sunny for the rest of today with light winds and we're heading for 21. Sunny again tomorrow with 22. Then the rain comes in. A shower or two Sunday with 22. And then showers Monday through to Thursday. Temperatures in the high teens. Right now it's 17 degrees. More news at midday on Perth 6PR.
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1: Thanks for listening in. It's just gone 11 o'clock. I don't mind the last hour of the working week. Todd Johnson, how are you?
16: Mate, every week is a good... I mean, when you get busy and you start talking politics and business in and around the burbs, you get a bit feisty. But when you get playful, damn good fun.
1: Yeah.
16: Damn good fun.
1: And I'm starting to think of the weekend upcoming. Our band's got a gig, first one for ages.
16: I heard you mention that. Yeah. Whereabouts is it?
1: Mandurah? Yeah.
16: And what time should I book a table for?
1: We're not coming on till 8 o'clock, so you'll probably be asleep.
16: No, I won't.
1: You'll be playing at the paddo.
16: No, we're not playing at the paddo. I've got the weekend off.
1: Have you?
16: Yeah.
1: All right.
16: We don't work all the time. Well, you know what it's like. You just don't work all the time these days. It's called the life and times.
1: It is.
16: Chris will be in to tell you exactly the same thing. It's pretty hard for the musos out there at the moment.
1: It sure is. John says, just want to give it a shout out to a mate who's going through a rough patch at the moment, if possible, please. This is from John. Peter B, you're a great man, awesome father, great husband, legend of a son and a great mate. Love you, mate. Keep being the great man you are. Thank you. John, thank you. And thank you to Peter B.
16: That's beautiful.
1: Keep going. Here's your musical experiment for today.
16: Here we go. It's Australian.
1: Yeah.

0: James.
1: Winner.
2: Thank
1: winner,
2: you.
1: Winner, oh. Chicken Dinner by James.
0: You though. Played it well. And, you know, there were a couple of other Radiator songs that you could have selected.
2: All right. Yeah. Yeah.
0: No. Any suggestions there, Bowie?
1: Oh, I know that one.
0: Do you?
2: Yeah, I just know that one. Yeah,
1: I just know that one.
0: Wow.
1: I do remember.
0: I have a deeper knowledge of Radiator's music than you guys do.
1: 70, I'm proud of you. 78, 79.
2: Okay.
1: I was an apprentice. I remember I was an apprentice when that was around.
2: I haven't got the year on it yet.
1: Yeah. What date do you reckon?
0: Oh, when I was younger. I can't remember.
1: when I was younger.
0: Excuse me. When you and I were younger, we were living the life of a young Australian individual.
1: Yes.
0: We were cruising the pubs and the clubs around the burbs in our Holden's, Fords or Valiants.
1: Yeah, Holden HQ I had. And,
0: there you go.
1: With my cricket pads in the back.
0: Sure.
1: And my boardies. Drying on the wing mirror.
0: You have a surfboard bolted on the roof?
1: No, I didn't. No. No, I don't know. I don't reckon that ever happened. I've heard Millsy say that. I don't reckon that ever happened. No one bolted a surfboard to the roof rack.
0: I have one particular guy in mind.
1: Yeah, right. Mm. Name him.
0: No, I will not name him because he could still be listening. Yeah, one guy did. Oh, look, I'll tell you off air. Okay.
1: Okay. All right. What do you got for us today?
0: I want to tell you that I've been having some interesting circumstances with NBN.
1: Oh,
0: Where I haven't been back online. Mm. And so I raised it on 6PR. They actually contacted me and said, hey, I'm in Sydney. I'm in charge of this. This is why it's happening. And I went, great. Mm. Could you please give me some more information? Well, I'm talking to the head of NBN local in Western Australia to give us a bit more information. They want fibre to the homes. Mm. And a lot of people have fibre to the nob and then the copper.
1: Yep.
0: But that's all being worked out.
1: So what you have?
0: That's exactly what I have. That's why it took longer to fix. I've learned so much in the last couple of days.
1: Did you say to this person, do you know who I am?
0: Well, no, unfortunately Media Monitors sent them an email and said, you're being talked about on 6PR.
1: Just as good.
0: And they came to us at 6PR and said, I'll explain it to you. Well, I'm going to get the local boss to explain it to all of us to benefit us with knowledge of NBN.
1: Nice.
0: I think that's a good call.
1: Yeah.
0: Vince Gareffa will say good day to him, of course. Andrew Williams will talk TV streaming.
1: Pick the Lick.
0: And of course I couldn't do any TV. Pick the Lick's always there. Mm. Although today, Pick the Lick is proudly brought to you by Tyrone.
1: Nice.
0: The gold medal Olympic athlete. That plays it like that, and he's so good at it.
1: Yeah, he's good.
0: Fantastic.
1: He's good. Yeah,
0: Mark Foreman will join us with footy, Craig Gabriel, and a whole lot of fun. I do like to muck around on a Friday. You've got that vibe right now.
1: Yes,
0: I do.
1: I
0: see it in your eyes.
1: What's old mate's coming in?
0: Chris is coming in.
1: In his new cardigan.
0: Fun.
1: He's got a new cardigan.
0: What?
1: New fashion cardigan, Chris.
0: Really?
1: Yeah.
0: You're just jealous. I think that's what it is.
1: He's wearing a cardi.
0: Cardis are cool.
1: Are they?
0: Yeah, and I'm not talking West Perth. Cardigans are cool.
1: They are not.
0: They are.
1: Nah.
0: Mate, if you put on.
1: Hoodies are cool.
0: Seriously, if you want to.
1: You're cool.
0: You want to be
1: hoodies
0: fashionable.
1: Cool.
0: You want to be fashionable.
1: These
0: you put on a cardigan,
1: cool.
0: Socks and Crocs, and shorts. Nice. You are an attractive man.
1: Walking contraception kit. thanks, mate. Todd Johnston after 12 o'clock today. we would love to hear from you today. Now, Merce Magical Mystery Tour continues today. It is Nick Rhodes' birthday. Nick Rhodes' birthday from Duran Duran. So we are chasing Murph's top five synthesizer bits of all time in the world. Here's Nick Rhodes.

0: five synthesizer bits in the world of all time from Chris Murphy when he joins us in the studio after quarter past. Thank you for listening. Phone lines are open. 133-882. We'd love to hear from you. This is Mornings. I'm Simon Beaumont. Murph up next.
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0: Thanks for listening in. This is the final stretch, the home stretch for the morning show this week. It's time to do this.
14: Murph's Magical Mystery Tour. Thanks to Grant's Car Stereo Morley, enhancing your listening experience.

0: G'day, Murph.
1: Mate, how you going?
0: Very well, thank you. Yourself?
1: Oh, mate, I'm good.
0: Yeah, you.
1: I'm really good today.
0: Yeah, yeah. You seem up and about.
1: Yeah, I had a nice smoke last night. Yeah, I'm lively.
0: Yeah, rambunctious.
1: I'm rambunctious.
0: A little of the above. Today's question, we're after Murph's top five synthesizer bits of all time in the world, because it is Nick Rhodes' birthday from Duran Duran. You may remember this.
1: That's not my favourite Duran Duran song.
0: No.
2: Yeah. Oh.
0: Is it Hungry Like a Wolf?
1: It is Hungry Like a Wolf.
0: Okay.
1: Yeah.
0: All right.
1: No, I like that one.
0: Yeah. Well, don't say what you're about to say.
1: No, I'm hungry like a wolf.
0: Yeah, because James does have a dump button.
1: Yeah. Why would you need to do that?
0: I've never had to dump you before. It's coming up, isn't
1: it? Chris Murphy, you're dumped. You tell Chris he's dumped.
0: Wow. 133-882. Merce, top five synthesizer bits.
1: I love this because, you know, guitar is a bit of the hero of the show a lot of the time, and drums and, of course, the vocals and stuff. And you go, synthesizer has been, you know, the little quiet achiever for many, many decades, wouldn't you say?
0: I would.
1: Yeah, and I had a lot of fun.
0: You concur. Yeah. What's your number five, please, Chris?
1: All right, this one, I reckon I could have done 10 of these today, but I've chosen Steve Winwood. You like Stevie?
0: I do.
1: Yeah.
0: Ark of a Diver.
1: Yeah, Ark of a Diver, that's right. I think his brother's name was Muff, wasn't it? I'm serious, though. In Spencer Davis Group.
2: Right, yeah.
1: I think it was Muff.
2: All right.
1: I'm hoping that hoping a listener phones in and goes, Tom, maybe. Actually, I think you'll find that Muff Winwood was his brother. So Ark of a Dive, I don't know why I thought of that. Anyway, so Valerie, now there's two versions. There's the 1982 version, then he redid it, much like Whitesnake did their 1982 version of Here I Go, and then there's the 87 kick bum version.
0: Yes.
1: And so I've chosen the 87 because it's just ramped right up, but it's still got the synth front and centre. So let's have a listen. I chose this bit because it goes straight into the synth solo.
0: Yeah.

0: Well, I love it.
1: That's excellent.
0: That's gold. I love that song.
2: Top five synthesizer bits. What's your synthesizer bit, folks? Give us a call. 133-882. Have a chat to Murph. Thanks to Grant's Car Stereo, Russell Road and Morley, Sat Nav's, proximity sensors, all of the above. Great car kit as well. Yep. And a lovely fella to boot.
0: Very, very nice man. Mm. Yep. Very approachable.
2: G'day, Ashley.
3: Hello, Simon. Hello, Chris.
2: Hello, mate.
3: Chris, Steve Winwood only had sisters, so we're in trouble there.
0: I don't reckon that's true. That's not true. I'm going to look that up.
2: Tony, Ashley.
3: The song.
0: Oh, I see what he did there.
2: Don't encourage him.
3: Seriously. The song is Our Friends Electric by Two Boy Army, which is Gary Newman. Lots of synth.
2: Yeah, brilliant.
0: We just saw Gary Newman on the week. Not like, yeah, we saw him on the TV. He was watching a music video show. And Gary Newman, you know that Cars song he had?
2: Yeah.
0: Car. He's got an interesting look on his face, like straight up, hasn't he?
2: Yeah.
0: My wife made mention of that. Said, look at this guy. Interesting little pop, wasn't he?
2: What's he just been doing?
0: Yeah.
2: Thanks, Ashley. Here we go.

0: that?
1: I actually really like it.
0: Yeah.
1: I've never heard it before.
0: Yeah. Although, it does sound similar to the soundtrack to a couple of nightmares I've had. Weird dreams.
2: So why does that sound malevolent? Is it minor keys or it's just...
0: I think some of those...
3: outside.
0: Yeah, some of those notes will be, not your regular 1-3 yep. 5-y type things. There'll be like a flat and fifth or something. Yeah, hot. And you go, it just puts you on edge. Yeah, hot.
2: Blair Witch Project.
0: Yeah, yeah. Okay. What's that the old jazz thing? If you play the wrong note enough times, it's jazz.
2: Yeah, well, wow. People go, wow. Well, music based on fear. Mm-hmm. G'day, Ivan.
4: Oh, Chris, how are you?
2: Yeah, hi, mate. Good.
4: I chose a song that's on your list, Chris, so I can't say it. So I'm not sure if this passes, but White A Shade of Pale by Prodigal Harrell is more of an organish,
0: yeah.
4: Maybe.
0: Yeah, I think it's a hand, yeah.
2: Yeah.
0: But, I mean, I understand that you had probably a second to think of a second one because you chose one of my amazing choices.
2: Right, see, I don't see your choices, so yeah. Well, maybe Shannon and Tani do.
0: There was one particular...
2: James obviously does.
0: My number one is one that I would have expected, and I thought, well, I'm not going to not choose it because everyone's going to choose it.
2: Mm.
0: It's probably the quintessential synth riff of all time.
2: Yeah, so, all right.
0: Ivan probably chose that
2: one. Yeah, because normally if someone else chooses something, you'll choose the opposite.
0: That's exactly right.
2: Being slightly anarchic. And
0: rebellious little poppet.
2: Slightly stroppy.
0: Yeah.
2: On occasion.
0: I don't really stroppy, am I? Do you know what my brother says? I've got a best friend, Jason. He goes, I just need you to be my friend now, not Chris Murphy.
1: Oh.
0: Yeah, he seriously says that.
1: No, that's weird.
0: I just need you to be my friend and not Chris Murphy for a little while. Mm. Yeah.
2: Jason.
0: Come
2: on, Jason.
0: I know. That's a bit hardcore, isn't it?
2: Jason, please ring 133 880. I'd love to have a chat to you. Ivan, thank you, mate. Here it is.

0: Annie Lennox does an amazing version of this song.
1: Oh, cool.
2: Does she? Yeah, yeah. Well done, Ivan. Good on you, mate. What's your number four, please, Murph? We're after synth bits today. Nick Rhodes' birthday from Duran Duran.
0: My number four is they spent the 1970s deliberately putting at the bottom of their LPs no synthesizers were used in the making of this record. And then by 1981 or something, they were all over the shop with synthesizers, including this song written by John Deacon, who specifically said to Brian May, I don't want a guitar solo on this song. I want a synth solo. Oh. So they did this.

0: sounds so much like a guitar, though.
1: Yeah, it does.
0: I thought it was Brian May. All those years, I thought it was Brian May, but with like some sort of weird, like a vocoder or something on his guitar.
1: Oh, effect, yeah, you know, it does.
0: Yeah.
1: Well done. Yeah. Well done, Murph. Yeah. Oh, yeah, it's very good. When Courtney Murphy from the Courtney Brothers plays live,
0: yes.
1: Does he play a Nord or one of those?
0: He does, yes.
1: The red one?
0: Yeah, the red one, the stage.
1: People love those, don't they?
0: Yeah, they do. They're versatile. It's like a guitar player. You know, most guys are playing a Fender.
1: Mm.
0: It's sort of industry standard. If you want to do all the things,
1: yeah.
0: You play a Strat or a Tele. They do most things. A lot of the guitars, Gibsons and stuff like that, one trick pony.
1: Mm.
0: So same with keyboard players. They'll play a Nord because they can kind of do everything they
1: yes.
0: need to do.
1: Yeah, yeah.
0: Big bank of sounds and, you know, very easy to play.
1: Yeah, well done. Thank you. Hello, Courtney, if you're listening. G'day, Peter.
2: Hi, lads. I've got another one by Gary Newman, which I think this was his first big hit, Down in the Park. And you get a good taste of his sort of lilting style if you go about the 52nd mark. Yeah. It's just vintage synthesizer, this guy. It was just basically him and his voice
1: yep.
2: and the synthesizers.
1: Yeah.
2: You know, and I'm kicking myself. I never saw him live back in the 80s when he did his tours of Australia.
1: Yeah, yeah. He did tour Australia, didn't he? Yeah. Thanks, Peter.
0: Doesn't tour anymore?
1: I don't think so. I think John Nichols is a big Gary Newman man. Thanks, Pete. Here it is.

0: watching the video clip and I can see his crazy eyes in my head.
1: What's he just been doing?
0: I don't know.
1: Thanks, Peter.
0: It looks sinister.
1: Carol from Belmont. Hi, Carol.
2: Hi, Simon. Hi, Chris. How are you doing?
1: G'day, Truckee Carol. Very well. Where are you? What are you driving?
2: I'm came up from South 32 in down near Boddington, and I'm just taking some mining equipment down to Henderson. So
1: good on you.
3: Do you do that stuff that they do in the United States? You know, when they go, okay, BJ, this is the Big Bear heading down. Do you do all that stuff?
2: No. You say hello to people and just normal. If some guy, no, I don't think anyone does that these days.
1: Do you have a radio in your truck, Carol?
2: Absolutely. Yeah. You need one for, you know, if you're passing oversized gear and everything like that, or to let people know that there's a danger on the road or an incident or something like that.
3: Sort of like,
2: or just to say g'day to someone you haven't caught up with for a while.
3: Like, all right, this is Truckee Carol. Watch out for there's a couple of sticks on the road. Over.
2: Couple of cows, particularly if you're going north. Yeah, be careful of the cows.
1: A couple of cows on the road. And it's not lost on me that in all the initials you could have chosen, you chose BJ. That wasn't lost on me.
3: Do you know what I think, though? BJ and the Bear, that was that show when we were kids.
0: Yeah.
3: He was driving a truck, wasn't he? He's the one that drives the big rig up and down the road,
1: I do believe he was. Carol, what is your synthesizer song, please?
2: It's by MySex, and it's called Computer Games. Very heavily synthesized.
1: Nice. Well done, Carol.
3: That's a ripper.
1: Take care. See ya. Drive carefully.
0: Over.

0: bass player in My Sex, isn't he? Good bass player.
1: Yeah?
0: Tight, humming along. Mm-hmm. Saw them at the Floriat, 1979.
1: Did you really?
0: Hmm.
1: You know what I was doing in 1979?
0: You were thinking about being born?
1: Soiling my nappy.
0: Oh. That was they say, that as they say in Scotland, kicking your bricks.
1: Very nice.
0: I used to have a Scottish tradie when I was the president. He's like, oh, I've just got to kick the bricks. Thanks, Carol. G'day, Chris.
1: Yeah, g'day, mate. Here you go.
0: Every week. G'day, Chris. How are you?
1: Yeah, good. Thanks, mate.
2: G'day, Chris and Bowie.
0: Hello, mate.
1: G'day, mate.
2: Hello. I love the segment, fellas.
0: Thank you.
2: This band I picked, I think the boys in this band used to go hard on the Pantene shampoo. They had great hair. I love their hair. It was fantastic. It's the Final Countdown by Europe.
0: Yeah.
1: Good call.
0: Brilliant, mate.
1: Good call.
0: Yeah, excellent. Yeah.
1: I didn't think of that one.
0: No, that's all right.
1: That's
0: can't
1: a
0: think of everything. Yeah. Can't be too hard on yourself.
1: I'm trying not to be.
0: Were they... I don't know if you asked you.
1: I just got a message from a friend of mine who loves the bit where I go, "G'day, Chris." Just a little smiley face.
0: I'll ask James this.
1: Yeah.
0: James, were Europe a super group?
3: No. Okay. No, they were just four friends.
1: You're thinking of Bad English.
0: Am I?
3: Okay.
1: When I see you smile.
0: Don't you tell me what I was thinking.
1: I see a ray of light.
0: I don't try and tell you what you're thinking.
1: You do.
0: You're killing Independent Simon. Here's Chris's song.

0: especially like the Venus line that he sings?
1: Yeah.
0: I love it.
1: Well done. Should we wait for the beat? Yeah, wait for the beat. This bit.
0: I reckon they should replace the trumpet sound at the races, you know, with that.
1: Instead of thanks, Chris.
0: Actually, Mr. Whippy should Greens retire Greensleeves and get a bit of Europe in there. Ice cream!
1: We'll come back in a moment. Sandro, you've made the phones ring again. Chris, my friend. Tom from Mel was called in as well, so looking forward to that. Mm. Top five synthesizer bits. It is Nick Rhodes' birthday from Duran Duran. We'll come back in just a moment. Murph's got 3, 2, and 1 to go. You can call in 133-882.
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3: Still working on this breakdown in Balcatta. Mitchell southbound after Reed Highway. The vehicle in the left emergency lane. Make sure you exercise caution. Some good news, debris in Innaloo. The Mitchell northbound Carinup Road has been cleared. I'm Rob Deaver on Perth's traffic leader, 6PR.
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1: 133-882 is the phone number. This is Chris Murphy's Magical Mystery Tour. We've got 8 lines here and they are all taken up, such is... Such is the topic of choice today. Good synthesizer bits. What's your number three, please, Chris?
0: My number three is by a group called the Bee Gees. And this was probably early era of incorporating synth into sort of pop rock type. You know what I mean?
1: Mm.
0: So, I went for Jive Talking 1975 because I like that.
1: That was a pretty good impersonation. Is it key? I think when the Bee Gees wrote this and put it out, they had that in mind, that played in 2026 and some bloke would be going...
14: I want triple top.
1: Oh, I thought we were going to get through.
14: No.
15: There you go with your fancy light. Make them look looking like
14: a... I don't know the words. I don't know the words very well.
1: Good choice.
14: It's not about the words for me.
1: Sandro, g'day. I think he's gone. Sandro's gone. I did like the choice. I like this choice. Hi, David.
16: Hi.
1: Hello, mate. How are you?
16: Yeah, I'm well. Yourselves?
1: Yeah.
16: Oh,
1: true.
16: You're always on the radio. Hey, how about A Flock of Seagulls, Iran?
1: From the start, from the intro, yeah?
16: Well, I don't know. I don't think there was any musicians. I thought they were all keyboarders.
0: They might. Well, keyboarders are musicians as well.
1: Oh.
0: They're real people too, you know.
14: Discrimination.
1: Thanks, Dave.
0: If you tell Courtney Murphy choice. The Courtney
1: I think I remember, you know how I thought Europe was the super group?
0: Mm.
1: I think Asia were.
14: Yeah, that's right.
0: No, that's a country.
1: I confused Europe with Asia. That's what it was.
0: Do you?
1: Yeah, I had my confidence.
0: I said bad English and you got upset with me. I don't think it is Asia. I don't think they are a super
1: sometimes,
0: group.
1: Sometimes your jokes I get usually about Tuesday, Wednesday, the week after. Thank you, David. Thank you, Chris. Here we go.
0: Sounds like a toilet trying to flush.
1: It does sound like a flock of seagulls.

0: Is there? I was going to say, is there an actual song in here at some point?
1: It's coming.
0: Yeah, it's coming.
2: 78, 79?
0: 78, yeah.
2: Look at me go. 133-882. G'day, Jeff. Thanks, Dave. G'day, Jeff.
3: Oh, hi, Simon. Hi, Chris.
2: Hey, mate.
3: How are you?
2: Good, thank you.
3: I chose Herbie Hancock, Rocket.
0: I don't know the tune. Do you know the tune?
2: No, what are you?
0: Well, Hancock.
3: Haven't you heard of Herbie Hancock?
2: And it has not got a D in it, Chris. It's Herbie Hancock.
0: But he named the song Rocket, though.
2: Yeah.
0: Come on.
2: Yeah.
0: We know what you're doing,
2: Herbie. Have a good
0: Herbie.
2: Weekend, mate. Nice to hear from you. Here we go.

0: I've never heard it, but I like it. Thanks, Jeff. That's got I want to touch. I want you to touch my monkey written all over it.
1: Every song ever written has got that.
0: Well, I think
1: he Heat of the Moment was Asia's big song, according to my friend Graham.
0: And did you reading that, you know, are they a super group? I don't think they are.
1: They were a super, super group.
0: They were not.
1: According to Graham.
0: Rubbish.
1: The Heat of the Moment.
0: Who was in them then?
1: The Asia blokes.
0: Yeah. Not a
2: Steve
0: Howe
2: from Yes.
0: Do you even know what a super group is?
2: Carl Palmer. Steve Howe from Yes. Carl Palmer from Emerson, Lake and Palmer. Jeff Downes from The Buggles. He was actually in a few bands, and then the other guy from King Crimson,
0: I don't think any of those guys are super.
2: I think they had to come together to be a super group. Who was
0: the Palmer guy?
2: Carl Palmer.
0: Is he the guy that wants to be the Prime Minister over in Queensland? How did Asia work for you? Hey, Carl?
1: Yeah.
0: falls asleep in Parliament.
1: That was good. G'day, Paul.
3: Yeah, g'day, boys. I tell you what, Jeff nailed it with Rocket. That's a sensational track. I'm very disappointed you boys don't know it.
1: Yep.
3: But we'll
0: know it now.
3: Well, it's a great track. Harold Faltermeyer, Axel F. Come on.
0: Yeah, actually, that is really cool.
1: Mm.
0: That is one I also forgot. Great.
1: That's fine. As you said, you wanted 20 of them. Mm. Thanks, Paul. Good man. Thanks for listening. Here we go.
4: Genius! Come on, Rob. I can walk! I can walk and I can see!
5: Let's do a drum, Stevie.
4: Stevie Wonder's musical genius!
1: Thanks, Paul. What's your number two, please, Chris?
0: Oh, my number two. Hang on a second, my thing's going to sleep. Here we go. Number two is by everyone's favourite Norwegian group.
1: Oh.
0: Uh-huh.
1: Oh, yeah.
0: Yeah.
1: Yeah.
0: So Take On Me, what a great lick, and what a synth anthem.
1: Mm.
0: Yeah. Let's have a listen.
1: I love it. Good choice.
0: I did it from the start because there's little synthy bits here as well.
1: Good teasers.
0: Man, man, man. And now. If you're ever in a bad mood, pop that song on.
1: Does it make you want to burn someone's house down?
0: Yeah, it does.
1: It does.
0: Yeah.
1: Or just dance. Dance like Simon Le Bon.
0: Dance like no one's watching. Have you seen that? Do you know what I was telling you about, the Live Aid thing with Simon Le Bon?
1: No.
0: Yeah, oh, surely I was. You know what I'm talking about, James?
2: The note?
0: Yeah.
2: Yeah.
0: Once you hear it, it's the funniest thing ever. So he was doing A View to a Kill.
1: Mm-hmm, that's right.
0: What's the line? I'm trying to think of the line.
1: At Live Aid.
0: A View to a Kill. Anyway, like he goes, live in front of a billion people or whatever watching Live Aid.
1: Mm.
0: It's hilarious.
1: Mm.
0: I don't know why I brought that up.
1: I'll have a look.
0: Yeah,
1: I trust you.
0: I haven't had my ADHD medicine.
1: I trust your judgment. Ladies and gentlemen, Tom from Melville joins us now. G'day, Tom.
6: Normally, Chris, how are you?
1: Hello, mate.
0: Calm down, Tom.
6: Yeah, I chose this particular song. I'm not sure it's from an album, actually, but it's the title track to Chariots of Fire.
1: Yep.
6: By Vangelis.
1: Yep. Mm. Why did you choose that one, Tom?
6: Why?
0: We've heard of this one.
1: We don't normally hear your stuff.
6: Oh, okay. Yeah, look, to be honest, a lot of that stuff you're playing is a bit sort of out of my scope, you know? It's a bit...
1: Yes.
6: A bit blow wave.
1: A bit blow wave.
2: You mean new wave?
1: no, blow wave. I think he means blow wave.
2: Yeah.
1: Tom, we would love to play this for you. Well done, mate. Thank you, Tom. Always good to hear from you. Don't be a stranger. Here we go.

0: Thanks, Tom. James, you'll know this. I've lost Chris momentarily. Is Vangelis a person or a band or an actor?
1: Yeah, he's a person, yeah.
2: That's his surname, isn't it?
1: That's his surname. His, his real name, his first name is Dionysus.
2: Yeah. His what?
0: Dionysus.
1: Dionysus.
2: That's not a name, surely. Mm.
0: It's a Greek name, isn't it?
1: Yeah, it is, yeah.
0: Means monkey. Mm. Greek.
2: Yeah. Is it really?
0: No.
2: Is it really?
3: I want you to touch my Dionysus.
0: G'day, Grant.
4: Yeah, g'day, guys. I'm not sure if it's a synthesizer. I'm sure I'll be corrected. Mm. Golden Brown by the Stranglers.
0: Let's play it and see what Chris says. Thank you, Grant, and good luck to you, Inguilla. Here it is. Harpsichord or something?
2: Yeah, it's a harpsichord, and it sounds like there might be a... what's that in the background there, James?
0: Glockenspiel.
1: Right on, Glockenspiel. Is it? Or a double bass, I'm not sure.
2: The one going...
0: Thanks all the same, Grant. Love to hear from you, mate. Thank you. 11:45. We'll come back in just a moment. Chris Murphy's number one. We'll squeeze in a couple of more calls. I'll let you know who's won our caller of the day and caller of the week. If you're listening earlier in the week, I reckon you might have a clue who's our caller of the week post-storm. Thanks for listening.
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3: Thanks for listening in. We go into the home stretch with Chris Murphy's Magical Mystery Tour today. Bella's phoned in. G'day, Bella.
4: Hello, Chow. How are you guys?
3: G'day, Bella.
4: Hello, how are you?
3: Good, thank you. What do you have for us, Bella?
4: I have Lena Lovitch. I want a new toy, and it's got a really freaky chorus. It goes something like...
3: So how does it go, Bella? So... that's lucky number.
5: Lucky number or a new toy?
4: Yeah,
5: new toy.
4: Yeah, yeah.
3: All right, Bella. Thank you, Bella. Have a good
6: day. It sounds like you found a new toy.
5: What time is it?
3: I thought that was lucky numbers.
5: Lucky numbers, yeah.
3: Yeah, but let's see if we can work it out.

0: When I was a kid, I used to say Moog Plays the Beatles was an album I had.
1: Yeah, no, it was Moog Plays the Beatles, but...
0: No, all right.
1: But it's one of those things, it's like how everyone in Australia says that Ace Frehley was in Kiss.
0: Mm.
1: It's Ace Frehley.
0: Is it?
1: Yeah.
0: Was there two of them?
1: No.
0: With different names?
1: No, and he had an album afterward called Frehley's Comet. Why do you reckon he named that?
0: After Haley's Comet?
1: Yeah, correct.
0: Okay.
1: It's not Healy's Comet, is it? Hey?
0: No.
1: No, that's all right.
0: To the final 15 minutes of my working
1: and
0: week.
1: And Glenn Frey?
0: Being
1: not,
0: corrected.
1: Not Glenn Frey?
0: Being corrected by Knucklehead.
1: Hey, Jeff's a nice bloke. Leave him alone.
0: I think Bella, who I really liked and I would like to call every day, yeah. I think she meant this.
2: All right, here we go. Oh.
0: And she mean that? She meant... Here we go. Here we go. Lana's voice, isn't it?
1: Yeah.
0: I want Bella to ring back next week. Yeah.
1: Yeah.
0: Thank you, Jeff. Good man. Alan from Scarborough said visage fade to grey. Or is that pronounced visage or something? Visage.
1: I don't know. Are we going to do popcorn?
2: Yeah, we're going to do popcorn.
0: Oh, yeah, we're going to do popcorn, yeah.

0: I want you to touch my monkey.
1: My dinies. Thank you.
0: I want you to touch
1: my Moog was a bloke.
2: Yeah, Robert.
1: Robert Moog.
2: Yeah.
1: And then it became a type of synthesizer.
2: Well, it was, he invented it, and so that he, yeah, it's named after him.
1: Mm.
2: You know, like the,
1: Sorry for not knowing that. I just want to apologize.
2: You know, like the Holden is named after Mark Holden.
1: What's your number one, please, mate?
2: Is that true? That can't be true. What? Delay. I got warned for a delay or I'm going to get dumped. You were dumped, Chris Murphy.
1: What's your number one, please, mate?
2: Oh, my number one is Jump. Van Halen.
1: Oi.
2: Is there a better synth riff ever?
1: Nah, no, I don't
2: know.
1: So.
2: There isn't, actually.
1: Apart from all those other ones we just heard.
2: Yeah, but there's no one better. You can't do Touch My Monkey over this. That's blasphemy. Oh, yes! I'm going to say to the girls.

0: very original and wonderful. But something for everyone. The greatest guitar player pretty much on the planet. And the first 3.5 minutes of this song is just synth, bass and drums.
1: I like at the end of this song on the outro. Yeah.
0: It's awesome, isn't it?
1: Isn't it? I love that. That makes me happy. Makes me want to have more children.
0: I've got a friend who went on tour with Van Halen. He was in the opening band, and he said Eddie Van Halen was the nicest guy he'd ever met.
1: Oh, right.
0: Yeah.
1: If I play guitar like he does, I'd be a nice guy too.
0: You reckon?
1: That's why I'm not a nice guy, because I can't play. Because I can't play like you.
0: I've heard people say that about you. They even use that word.
1: Jeff, thank you for suggesting ELO. We have run out of time. Hey, Murph, a lot of fun this week. Thank you. Stayed in the obvious. Yes or no? Yeah, nah, today. Can you bring us the results, please?
0: Yeah, okay. Today's yeah, nah is, are you drinking less? Yeah, 69. Mm-hmm. And nah is 58. So okay. Even Stevens.
1: Yes.
0: Some people are, some people aren't.
1: Mm-hmm. Yes. Thank you very much.
0: You're welcome.
1: See you next week. Thanks to Grant's Car Stereo for looking after Chris and myself for this week. Get along to see Grant. He's on Russell Road out in Morley. Thanks, mate. Have a good weekend. I think we won't see you next week. We'll see you the week after, hey?
0: Correct. 20th wedding anniversary.
1: Happy anniversary
0: week.
1: To you.
0: Thank you. And Sherry.
1: And your beautiful Sherry. Thanks, mate.
0: Love you, mate.
1: All the very best. Hey, love you too. He'll be back in a couple. We'll continue on 4.5 minutes to midday. I'll let you know who's won caller of the day and caller of the week.
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1: Thanks to my team for their endeavours this week. Thank you, James.
2: Thanks, Simon.
1: Well done, mate. Thank you to Tani, who's rejoined us today. Thank you, Tani. Thank you, Shannon, for your work. And Kira's having a couple of days off. Thanks, Kira. We'll be back on Monday at 9 o'clock. All of our regulars, Hank Yongan, will be back on Tuesday. We'll try and catch up with Pauline Hanson. She's in town as well, appearing at a sold-out event out in Midland. Call of the day today is Bella from Inglewood. Bella, $100 to spend at the Grosvenor Hotel. You'll enjoy that. Thank you to Richard and the team up there. She had a crack at singing a synthesizer bit, which we love. Thanks, Bella. Call of the week, Kim from Oakford. His update on the alpacas on Monday. They blew over in the storm, apparently. Thanks, Kim. And our Games World yes-no poll ended up, are you drinking less? The yes are 69 and the no's are 58. I can tell you that we are handing over the footy ticket prize to Todd and to his team. And that's a couple of tickets to go and see Freo play at North Melbourne, then at Hands Oval in Bunbury. Thanks for listening, everyone. Back at 9 o'clock, back on, at 9 o'clock on Monday. Have a great weekend. See you later.
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3: 18 degrees at midday. Good afternoon, I'm John Nichols. Police are investigating whether the driver of a Transperth bus suffered a medical episode before losing control of the vehicle and crashing into a tree. A 61-year-old passenger has died. Several others were injured following the crash yesterday in Wanneroo. Transport Minister Rita Saffiotti describes the crash as a tragedy.
4: My sympathy goes out to all of the passengers, but in particular the families of that passenger who has passed away and the other passenger who is currently in hospital. The police are investigating this incident. It has now been passed to the police, who have control of the incident. They are investigating whether it was a medical episode.
3: A former Department of Communities contractor has been sentenced to 3 years jail on 8 counts of bribery of a public officer. The conviction of Nicholas Roumanos is the third, stemming from the Commission's 2022 investigation into allegations of corrupt conduct involving the awarding of Department of Communities country building projects in exchange for financial benefit. Firefighters are urging electric vehicle owners to install smoke detectors where they charge their cars. There have been about 85 lithium-ion battery-related fires in WA so far this year, and the rising popularity of electric vehicles is expected to see that number rise. DFAS Assistant Commissioner Danny Moscone has told Simon Beaumont EV-related fires can be extremely dangerous.
5: Once the battery is damaged, it's at risk of catching fire. It will go into what's called thermal runaway, and what we see in that instance is jet-like flames coming from one side of the vehicle or from both sides, but it's extremely powerful flame.
3: Police have charged a man who allegedly set fire to a dozen grass trees in WA's south last month. A spotter plane was patrolling dense bushland near Cundinup when the crew spotted flames coming from State Forest on May the 22nd. Firefighters managed to put out the fire. Last weekend's storms have thrown up a boon for at least one treasure hunter. Metal detecting hobbyist Bill Allerton has collected a once-in-a-lifetime haul on an eroded beach in Mandurah. He says he was at Medora Bay when he uncovered a cache of coins, including threepences, sixpences, a florin and pennies.
6: A lot of coins I picked up just on the surface. The surf's come in, cut the sand away, then the wind's just blown off and exposed the coins on the surface. A lot of them were just scratched the top and they came out. On the beach, we're in a towel line where everybody sits with their towels, so that's what you normally detect. And that's when I hit the old coins, they're all in a straight line. Obviously, that's where everybody sat back then.
3: The All Ordinaries is down 61 at 8,856, and the dollar has risen in the past 24 hours to 71.3 US cents and 12,800 rupiah.
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3: Coach Andrew McWalter says Brandon Stasevich is going to take the Eagles' backline to the next level. Stasevich is set to play his first AFL game in blue and gold after his trade west during the off-season. McWalter says his leadership ability stands out among the players.
2: He's a pretty quiet guy, but as soon as he steps onto the oval, he's loud and demanding, and he's just got a good balance. He's got a good temperament. He's highly experienced. He's been able to stand up on the biggest occasion, which is what we ask of any leader, and that's the biggest thing to being a leader, is to stand up in big moments, and he's proven that. Yeah, really excited to see him play for us.
3: West Coast face Port Adelaide tomorrow at the stadium. Perth Glory have signed 22-year-old defender Matthew Dench on a two-year deal. The Perth local spent 5 years on the books of English Championship team Charlton Athletic before joining the Brisbane Roar last year. He made 12 appearances. Australia's women's cricket team is set for a blockbuster T20 World Cup series. The three warm-up matches in South Africa saw Australian all-rounder Ash Gardner record consecutive half-centuries in three warm-up matches. She says the knocks have lifted her confidence.
7: I haven't been hitting the ball that well in the net, so to actually be able to do it in more of a game scenario is certainly pleasing and gives you a lot of confidence.
3: They'll play England and the West Indies next week before the start of the World Cup. That's the latest news and sport.
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10: First look at the roads this afternoon. A breakdown west Leaderville Mitchell northbound after Vincent Street. That left emergency lane closed. Incident response also on site. And a breakdown at Mitchell southbound after Reed Highway, Balcatta. That left emergency lane is blocked. I'm Rob Beaver on Perth's traffic leader, 6PR.
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3: Down to 7 overnight, sunny and 22 tomorrow. After that, at least 5 days of showers, around 21 on Sunday and Monday, then 3 days around 17. Right now it's 18 degrees. 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
0: Until 3, you're listening to The Long Lunch with Todd Johnston on Perth 6PR. Hey, hey, nothing too
1: serious. Oh, you good thing. Go! You good thing. It's Friday afternoon, just gone lunchtime. 7 minutes after 12. Thank you, John, in the newsroom. And again, the team, we're rallying the troops. Jimmy is in the studio with me. Kane is ready, the hurricane himself, wearing a new wind cheater with a hoodie. Very cool indeed on this particular day, which has an element of crispness in the air. I think the maximum is supposed to be around about 21. I think it's 17.5 exactly at the moment, but dropping down to 6.6 earlier today. And if you were down at Jandy, got 5.4. So the chill factor well and truly kicked in. It is the 5th of June. Good to have you with us. Thanks very much to Bowie and the team for doing such a fantastic job, as always. And JB will be in after 3 o'clock. You've got football a bit later on.
13: Looking forward and hoping, fingers crossed, to talking to some Power Pack players and Power Pack people with regards to football. We'll find a commentator, I do hope, from 3AW and give you more information on that. And also, at some point today, I also would like to talk to Mark Foreman. There's a lot of football in our state. AFL football and, of course, our beloved Waffle. So, look, I'll tell you what sort of a show will it be? Very busy. NBN will be coming into play in the first hour of the program. Vince Guerrero will say hello to him. We will talk Andrew Williams with regards to TV streaming. Looking forward to that now that my NBN is back on. And again, football, meat pies, kangaroos and Holden cars. It is World Environment Day today, being June the 5th. June the 5th, World Environment Day. And I do have a long play for you that I will ask you a very important question in just a little while. But I'll tell you what, thank God it's Friday.
14: Finally, Friday. I'm free again.
13: Yes.
14: I got my motor running for a wild weekend. It's finally Friday.
13: If you've got a long weekend coming up, I think that's fantastic. We had the long weekend last weekend, but look, just get out there, enjoy yourself, stay safe and do the best that you possibly can. And if you are doing the best that you possibly can, it is World Environment Day today. So my LP that I'm asking you, number one, name the studio, please, 133-882. Give us a call or text us, but I'd love you to call through on 0487-999-882. That's the text. 133-882 is the phone number. My question for you today, how are you helping your environment? It could be very simple, or it could be really sort of massively brilliant and you're not telling anybody. Here's your chance to say, yes, I'm doing something special, because realistically, our little piece of dirt called the environment, called planet Earth, I wonder if it could say anything today on this, on World Environment Day. I wonder what it would say. Doing my recycling, I'm filling up my recycling bins, and I also wonder about the recycling scenario. Are we just sort of stockpiling glass and cardboard in warehouses somewhere? I see news reports that pop up all the time. So on World Environment Day, my question to you right the way through the program, how are you helping your environment? I'd love you to respond to that. The other interesting story for me, and I'm not sure if you picked up on this, a lot of the great superstars of tennis, Craig Gabriel we'll talk to a bit later in the program, from Roland Garros, but a lot of the superstars of tennis, they actually travel with their pets all around the world. It's fair dinkum. It's either you take your family with you when you're going to play tournament tennis, you take your coaches with you, or you take your pet. And, of course, what would the players say?
15: Oh, I love my dog as much as
13: Yeah, probably a bit more, actually. Probably a bit more. But if you've ever been to any weird and wonderful places with your animals, I'd love to get your take on that one as well. We also picked up over the night of news and information coming your way here on 6PR and also television news bulletins, the ceasefire. And yesterday I referred to a Clayton's ceasefire with regards to Iran and the United States. Someone sort of said to me via the text, Clayton's, I'm sorry, what does that actually mean? There was a drink around, and it was that drink that you had when you weren't having a drink. So it was sort of like an adult cordial scenario. I think this was the ad.
16: Clayton's, the drink you have when you're not having a drink.
13: Yeah, that's right. That's what it was. That was Jack Thompson, by the way. Wow, some money well spent. But I'm not sure if it's still around now, but in hindsight, when I refer to the Clayton ceasefire, it's the ceasefire that you have when you're not actually having a ceasefire, if you know what I mean. So again, that conflict continues. All of the other conflicts that are happening in the world, Ukraine, Gaza, Lebanon. I'm going to stop now because I'm starting to cry. Although I shouldn't be crying, I should be happy. Why should I be happy? Well, today is Friday. Saturday, Sunday, I have off. And I have Monday off as well, as a result of a quality AFL game, Collingwood versus Melbourne. Kane and myself, we've discussed this at great length, and how do we feel?
17: I need a little time off the bad behave.
13: Inside voice. We're working from home. I think that's, yeah.
17: I need a little
13: Yeah. So on Monday, there will be no long lunch. You will have the D's up against the Pies, and it'll be coming to you from the MCG. It'll be game on. Big game, as always, for their long weekend. But we've got some time off, which I'm really looking forward to. But again, we will be working diligently from home. Phew, that was close. I nearly think, I think we got away with it. I'm getting no glances. It's 13 minutes after midday, and I'm telling you, we're going to discuss the NBN. I am looking forward to a conversation with the head of NBN Local here in Western Australia. Naomi Evans is joining us in just a little while. I've had an experience with NBN. They reached out to us, and I think probably they reached out to me because I'm on the radio and raised the flag, but I found out a lot, and I want to pass that on to all of us, because I've learned how you and I can get a better response from NBN by doing a couple of simple things, and I think I want to turn that into a quality message that you might benefit from, all right? I've got a good feeling. I've got a good, really good feeling that Friday is going to be an absolute ripper, so join us. Stick with us right the way through until 3 o'clock, and let's see where we end up, because let's just fly, shall we? Your environment, let me know. It just could be recycling. The text line 0487 999 882, or give us a call. Name the studio 133 882. I'm looking forward to talking to Ellie. I'll be with you just in a little while, Ellie, and then we'll get back and we'll talk to Naomi Evans from NBN. Back soon.
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13: Just a moment, we're talking to the head of NBN Local in Western Australia, Naomi Evans, and looking forward to that as well. Rob sent through a text and said, Toddy, do you know if the Eagles and the Dockers games are on free-to-air TV tomorrow? Rob, not sure, but let me chase that one up. I do appreciate the question. Ellie is on line one, and Ellie, I understand that you have a suggestion for the name of the studio today.
5: Oh, yeah, I do. Look, in honour of the boys playing in Bunbury tomorrow, I reckon it should be Wharfy Studios.
13: Look, I tell you what, I like the idea. The fact is that you've called up and had a bit of a smile on our behalf. Are you a Freo supporter?
5: I am. Look, I'm a long, long supporter of the Dockers, 20-year member.
13: Wow.
5: We've been going to the games for a very long time. You know, braved the weather
13: Let's face it, Ellie, you've been through your ups and downs with regards to the footy club that you support. The Eagles are going through their moment at the moment, but there's a light shining at the end of the tunnel. I think you've actually got a good crack this year. I think, Ellie, this could be the moment. This could be the flag mantle.
5: It could be. This is the year, flag mantle, and come on, Wolfie time.
13: All right, I'll tell you what, we'll go with it today. Thank you very much for the call, Ellie, and a round of applause for you for giving us that suggestion. Thanks, Ellie. Good luck.
5: Thank you.
13: Good luck to the Dockers. It's the Wharfy Studio today, which works absolutely beautifully for me. And it's also an opportunity to talk to various people from the Wharfy Studio, like Naomi Evans. Now, Naomi Evans is the head of NBN Local for Western Australia. You may or may not be aware that last couple of days I've been sort of flag-waving NBN and going, oh, I can't get back online. My power's on, but there's no NBN. What's going on? To the credit, we had some quality emails that came through from the powers that be on the East Coast. Rob Bates is the Senior Manager for Media and External Communications, got in touch with me and said, we understand what's going on. This is the reasons. And I had a couple of suggestions and he said, I'll get someone to talk to you in Perth. Naomi Evans, welcome to 6PR.
6: Thanks, Todd. Thanks for having me.
13: Absolute pleasure. And thanks for being up front with this, because I must admit the communication, because I'm on the radio, it's easier to get the message across. When things happen, when power outages do occur, we lose NBN. Some people get the power back on and still have issues with NBN. Now, that's just a fact of life, isn't it?
6: It is. But look, I think firstly, I do want to acknowledge how frustrating it has been, and I'm sure it has been for everyone who has been without their NBN connection following the significant weather event on the weekend, and it was a big one.
13: Yeah.
6: I was in Perth, so I felt it as well. We understand that NBN, it's not just for convenience and comfort. It's a necessity now of our daily lives. You know, everyone's using it every day.
13: Business.
6: We're doing different things on it, that's right.
13: Yeah.
6: And we always do everything possible to restore services as quickly as it's safe and possible to do so. But I guess, look, I'd love to talk to you about the different types of outages that we have and why they happen from a power perspective. Pleasing to say that as of today, we've only got 9 services across the state that are actually still offline due
13: Brilliant.
6: To power.
13: And yeah.
6: That's further down south. But I didn't want to come on this call today without acknowledging that I appreciate the frustration.
13: Yeah, and I appreciate that too. And I must admit, you've been proactive rather than reactive. And that's one of the reasons I wanted to pass on the information to those people that do have problems. Now, the main issue that I worked out is that if you're still on the old copper wire to the home, what is that called?
6: We've got fibre to the node, which
13: yep.
6: is the copper into the home.
13: Got it. That's what I've got.
6: Absolutely. And look, that's a really great place to start, Todd, because the fibre to the node network, we are upgrading to fibre to the premise. And what happens when you upgrade to fibre is one of the most important things is the resiliency improves. So Fibre, first off, is a passive technology. It doesn't carry an electrical current, it is therefore less susceptible to weather and other interference.
13: Right, which I think the problem with mine was, and I guess a few other people that had outages, we were a part of the fibre to the node, and as was explained to me by Rob, if it was fibre to the premise, it's all underground, it's safe, it's sound, there's not going to be as many issues. And if there are issues, Naomi, correct me if I'm wrong, if there are issues, it's a lot easier and a lot faster to fix.
6: There is definitely that issue. Another reason with the fibre to the node network is there are fewer points in our fibre network that require power on the full fibre network. But look, I can give you, I guess, and I know you spoke to Rob and he shared with you some of the reasons why we had those power outages. But sites were offline for many different reasons, especially those in the fibre to the node footprint. They all required different restoration work. They had different timelines. We had some that were without power, we had some that had generator issues, and we had some that actually needed replacement parts or needed a technician to attend the site. So there were a number of reasons why we lost some of our fibre to the node sites.
13: Got it.
6: But if I could encourage all of your listeners, Todd, to go and have a look on the NBN website and check their address to see if they are eligible for a fibre upgrade. If they are eligible for a fibre upgrade, contact a retail service provider and order that upgrade. There's more than 5 million homes and businesses around the country that are eligible to upgrade, including nearly 700,000 in WA.
13: Wow. Naomi, I'm so glad you mentioned this because I went online and it said you can register to see if your property, which is mine, is fibre to the node, if I've got the ability to upgrade. It then said, put in your details, which we did. It said you are being looked at upgrading on June 26, and I thought that's now. Then it said register and we will send you an email to let you know when the time is right to get in touch with your supplier.
6: Absolutely.
13: Now that's proactive and I like that.
6: That is proactive. And if you do go on and look at your address and you do see that you're not eligible right now, it will give you an expected timeline and the opportunity to pop your details in there so we can send you an email so you know when that upgrade is available.
13: Right.
6: So a really strong encouragement to listeners, get on the website, see if you're eligible, register for an update if you're not. But then the most important thing is you must contact your retail service provider to do that.
13: Right.
6: And Todd, just a point I do want to make too in regards to power outages is we aim to get our network back online as soon as we can. Just be mindful in the home, if you don't have power to your home and you can't fire up your modem in your home, you won't be able to access the NBN network.
13: Got it.
6: We work really hard to get the network in the back up and running, but just be mindful if your power is still out at your home, you will not be able to connect.
13: Naomi, you have absolutely answered all the questions that I had for you. I am grateful for the input and also to Rob Bates over in the other side of Australia. The fact that you're here and the fact that we are talking about issues here in Western Australia, you're brilliant. Thank you, Naomi Evans. I appreciate your time.
6: Happy to come back at any time, Todd. Thanks for having me.
13: We've got your number now, Naomi. Thank you. Naomi is the head of NBN Local here in Western Australia. And again, if you go online to NBN Co, you'll be able to find out if you're eligible for the fibre to the premise upgrade. And if you are, it'll give you a date. You register. They then contact you. This is what I've learnt. And I think it's brilliant because they've been proactive, not reactive. And I do appreciate that. Isn't it nice to have, you know, we always sort of say call centres, this, that and the other. The fact that Talkback Radio has the ability to get people to talk to you directly, like the boss, like Naomi Evans, head of NBN Local here in Western Australia, it means that you can get results through us. And I do like that and appreciate it. I also like the fact that we can deliver all of the traffic news with Bruce.
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8: Got a breakdown on Mitchell Freeway southbound after Reed Highway in Balcatta. The vehicle's in the left-hand emergency lane. No major traffic delays there. Just keep it in mind if you're heading that way and take caution. No delays on the Mitchell Kwinana Freeway northbound. Busy Anchortel Road already. And no delays Graham Farm and Northbridge Tunnel, Reed Row and Tonkin CBD or Metro. I'm Bruce Welsh, broadcasting live from the Wharfie Studio here at 6PR.
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10: A long ball inside. Reed got a good ride. Marrick gets the crumb, gave it to Reed. Reed dodging and weaving. He got caught. He got caught three times. He was let go and then he snaps a goal.
9: The Power are still getting the hang of things under new coach Josh Carr.
11: Georgiades gave it across to Durden. And Burn Jones, surely he can't be missing this. 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
3: Thank you, Todd. Good afternoon. A former Department of Communities contractor has been jailed for 3 years on 8 counts of bribery of a public officer. The conviction of Nicholas Ruminos is the third, stemming from the Corruption and Crime Commission's investigation into allegations of corrupt conduct involving the awarding of Department of Communities country building projects in exchange for financial benefit. Police are investigating whether the driver of a Transperth bus had suffered a medical episode before losing control of the vehicle and crashing into a tree. A 61-year-old passenger has died and several others were injured following the crash in Wanneroo yesterday. Firefighters are blaming a house fire in Lansdale on a lithium-ion battery. The two-storey home on Bancroft Ramble was engulfed by flames yesterday afternoon after a room at the back of the house caught fire. Perth Glory have signed 22-year-old defender Matthew Dench on a 2-year deal. He's a Perth local who spent 5 years on the books for English Championship team Charlton Athletic before joining the Brisbane Roar last year, making 12 appearances. 18 degrees at the moment, 7 overnight, sunny, and 22 tomorrow. More news at 1.
2: Thank you, my friend. Good to have you with us. And I've got a couple of very stylish gentlemen in the studio. One is about to leave, being John Nicholls. The other one is putting on the headphones, Vincenzo Greffa. Here you go. Get the words wrong. Here we go.
4: When the moon hits your eye like a big pizza pie, that's
2: Oh, you paused. Vince is back in the studio, folks. Good to have you with us, mate.
4: Oh, pleasure to be here. How are you?
2: I'm pretty good. You look well. By the way, we missed your birthday. I think we had you on the Friday just earlier.
4: As it was the start of my birthday, yeah. Saturday, Sunday.
2: You had a birth week.
4: Yeah, I do that. Yes. Right. Yes.
2: Because?
4: I was born on the 29th.
2: Yes.
4: I accidentally used to celebrate on the 30th.
2: Got it.
4: And when I finally got my official birth certificate from my little village, found out that I'm supposed to be celebrating on the 31st of May.
2: Wow, you're lucky, do it. So, you get like 3 presents?
4: Has not happened.
2: I'll talk to someone.
4: But I do have people telling me happy birthday 3 days in a row.
2: That's lovely. Well, I must admit, my birthday, I like to celebrate a birth week.
4: Yes.
2: And then if I can't perfect that, and the reason why you do that is if you've got a couple of things on and you want to get your family together, if it can't happen on that day,
4: yes,
2: you find another day in
4: course,
2: and around.
4: Of course.
2: And if it can't happen on that week, you have a birth month. And just keep
4: but
2: going.
4: At this age, it'd be nice not to have birthdays at all, as long as you can live past them.
2: just be proud. I mean, the numbers are relevant.
4: Yeah,
2: How old do you feel?
4: Oh, no. The body can't cope with feeling 25.
2: What are you shaking your head like
4: 25 years old is what I feel
2: I
4: in my
2: you
4: head.
2: I told you when you walked in the studio, you look fantastic.
4: Body can't take it. No problem. I'm slower, but what I say to people, I say old, cold, but dangerous.
2: Old?
4: Cold, but dangerous.
2: Yeah, you got that look in your eye. I also said I'd had to get on your worst side. Anyway, Vincenzo Greffa is in with us, and I love the fact that we can talk about all sorts of weird and wonderful stuff. Great food.
4: Yes.
2: Mondo Butchers, of course, all doing a good job. You're wearing the club colours today.
4: Yes. I was there this morning, and I bought yourself a little bit of pizza margherita.
2: I love margherita.
4: Made there at the store, so yeah.
2: Smells good.
4: A little snack.
2: Thank you. Appreciate that immensely.
4: I did want to say a hello because I know last time he was on air, but Mark from Atwell not only gave us that amazing jumper to donate, but then when I spoke with him, he's given us a $350 toy car in a box that we'll be able to auction off
2: for
4: life. I'm still looking. Anybody that's got anything at all.
2: All right. I'm going to give you an old piano.
4: Okay, we'll sell an old piano.
2: Yeah, it's when I say old piano, it's probably so rustic it should be in a garden.
4: It would look good, yes.
2: It's white in colour or just off-white in colour. Actually, if I dust it, it might be white. But it's off-white at the moment, and it's in the lounge room. It's leaving the premise. It's leaving the house. And we've been trying to work out where do we go. Now, I just don't want to throw it. I don't want to ditch it. I don't want to get rid of it.
4: Somebody's garden right next to the bench.
2: Yeah, well, see, you could do great things with pot plants inside it scenario. And if it gets a bit gnarly and rusty, it adds to the character, doesn't it?
4: Put a speaker in it and run your Spotify off it or something.
2: Oh, you modern chap.
4: You don't have to touch it. Just listen.
2: Wow. Okay, well, that's something that I would love to give to you because it's a musical connection to my family, but I just don't want to discard it or tip it. I don't want to tip it.
4: You're right.
2: I want it to have another life.
4: Sometimes they go to the wrong places when somebody's waiting to love them.
2: Yeah. Yeah, it's not, look, if you want to rebuild it from within, you can get it working, but I think realistically it's gone beyond that point. All right? So that's something that I'm happy to work.
4: Fantasy. Lovely.
2: Mate, when you dance on the radio, you know this is an audible medium.
4: Yeah, all right.
2: You listen.
4: All right.
2: It's not a visual medium.
4: I can just see myself in the garden and there's the piano and I'm humming away. Just wonderful.
2: Wow.
4: The garden makes you live longer, you know. People who go in the garden and do a little bit of gardening live longer than those that don't.
2: Really?
4: Yes.
2: Actually, that's quite true. I saw that written out on the World Wide Web. It must be true.
4: Of course it is.
2: Did you hear about the tennis players that travel with their pets?
4: No, but I've noticed all around the world people travelling with their pets and taking them into restaurants.
2: Yeah, but that's normal in Europe.
4: Oh, it's horrible.
2: No, it's normal.
4: Oh,
2: I think the problem that we have is that we are attuned differently. Here in Australia, it's like, you know, you separate the animals and the people. you do. In Europe, if you walked into certain restaurants in Australia, the dog wouldn't be socialised enough to sit at the feet and just lick your shoes.
4: No.
2: But in Europe, it's the norm.
4: No, government's got to get involved and start putting up big stacks of those yellow bags.
2: What?
4: At every restaurant. The plastic yellow bags.
2: The ones they poop in.
4: Yeah, because the dogs don't change their habits because they're inside.
2: Mate, they do because they know the parents have told them.
4: No.
2: They said, Fairchild, sit there, I'm going to have dinner. I've been into not some highbrow restaurants, I'm not talking Hungry Jack's or McDonald's, but I've been into some restaurants where they just sit in the corner. And they quietly sit at mum and dad's feet. Mum and dad have a feed. The waiter will come out and put a bowl of water down for them. And then
4: five out of ten are good and five out of ten are bad.
2: I've never seen a stoush.
4: Horrible. I put off my dinner in Italy once.
2: Yeah, hang on. You've had one bad moment with a pet in a restaurant.
4: Yeah, I've seen
2: in Italy.
4: A few more.
2: Really?
4: Yeah.
2: I've never seen one. What restaurants are you going to?
4: Well, people aren't having babies. They're having fur babies and they want to take them everywhere.
2: They walk around in prams.
4: You know, of course.
2: In France?
4: My chef mates in Singapore.
2: Yeah.
4: The thing about the prams and dressing them up.
2: Sure.
4: Is real, mate. And I've known them for 25 years and they've not made any children.
2: Yeah.
4: Because they've got these little dogs in a pram.
2: The other day I went walking and there was a lovely lady that she does it for a living. All of the dogs that she was walking had raincoats on and hats. And one of them even had like little galosha boot things on.
4: Oh, wow.
2: So this is where we're going. Wow. The fur children are taking over the planet.
4: Yeah, well, we've had three of the best dogs in the world. But Anne has now decided that in our old age, we want a garden.
2: Right.
4: Not a place that's full of holes.
2: I think you need to spend more time with the pets. But also, if you don't have a pet, if you don't have a dog, you can travel. Unless you're a world-class tennis player and then you take the pets with you.
4: Yeah.
2: This is it. That's what they do.
4: Oh, there's so many things you can do when you've got money, eh?
2: Really?
4: Yeah, you got money, you start having these ideas, you take your dog to the restaurant.
2: Mm. So you think they're just travelling their pets because they've got money?
4: Of course. You can't really do that stuff properly without a lot of money behind you. People are knocking back. You know the ones I get upset about?
2: What?
4: When a guy's got a service dog or a lady's got a service dog or
2: they're called
4: kid's
2: support animals.
4: Support animals.
2: And they're there for a purpose.
4: Yeah, well, the legal ones are fine, but some people are going around with bulldogs saying, this is my support animal.
2: Hang on. Joan in Innaloo said, most of them just yap and bark. yes. says Joan. And also, when the moon hits your eye like a big pizza pie, that's Perth glory.
4: Oh,
2: well done, Paul.
4: Girl.
2: Yeah.
4: Good girl.
2: When the moon seems to shine like you've had too much wine, you're in Perth. See, these are the lyrics that you should work. Thank you, Paul. And thank you, Joan. Appreciate the...
4: Everyone's eating and drinking less.
2: Well, they don't want to eat and drink too much or less.
4: And I'd like them all to be more generous with donations.
2: Here's the, are we drifting off to the Lifeline subject
4: yeah,
2: now?
4: Yeah, I'd love it if this year in September we're having a really big party for all the volunteers at Lifeline. Because without the volunteers at Lifeline, we are nothing.
2: You've done that before, haven't you?
4: No. We had the Black Diamond Ball.
2: Got it.
4: Which sort of brought that to the fore a couple of weeks ago.
2: Right.
4: But now in September, we're going to have an amazing night of thank yous to all of the volunteers that want to show up. And so if anybody out there has got any donations they like to make for some of our raffle gifts, to all these beautiful volunteers.
2: And again, this is for Lifeline WA.
4: Absolutely.
2: Not Lifeline, Lifeline WA.
4: When you plug in Lifeline WA, the money stays in Western Australia.
2: Yeah.
4: If you make the mistake of being generous to Lifeline only.
2: You're still helping someone, but.
4: Now you're helping Canberra. You know how many. You know how many millions they got from the government last year? $22 million. We got next to zero.
2: Yeah, I can tell. you're not bitter about it. You're not,
4: I just
2: mention that. So if you want to support Lifeline WA, please do so. And if you've got anything to donate.
4: Yeah.
2: And I love the fact that you're saying thank you to the volunteers.
4: Oh, I think it's critical after all these years. And we've actually got a couple of people that have been volunteering for the full 40 years.
2: Crikey.
4: That's just diabolical.
2: Crikey.
4: I just can't believe. And I believe that they feel so proud, but we've got to have events when we can actually remind people that that's what some of our volunteers look like. And then there's the 10 and 20 year guys and gals. Oh man, hearts. Woo!
2: Yeah, you've got a
4: good
2: heart.
4: Beautiful. Not me, they have.
2: Yeah, but you've got a good heart, and I think it works from the top down. Vince is staying with us. It is 19 minutes away from 1 o'clock. We'll take a really short break, and if you want to say good day to him, you're more than welcome to come and join us on 133-882. Back soon.
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9: Thank you, Tony and Valdivis. My question for you today, right the way through the program, it's World Environment Day. And my question is, it's generic, realistically, and I'm interested to know if you do anything special to look after the environment. And I thought about what I do. And I do the best that I can with regards to reducing the amount of petrol usage that I do. I try and minimise the amount of A to B stuff. And, you know, the government sort of said, we've got a bit of a fuel crisis, so pump up your tyres. Yeah, good on you. There's other things that you can possibly do. Vincenzo, I know you're showing me something here. Okay, thank you. You're brilliant. Let me write this down. Vince is actually also asking you that if you are doing the 10-cent sort of donation thing where you get the ability to get the change, cash for change. What is it? Cash for change?
10: Containers.
9: Containers for change. Thank you. You've got the ability to take your containers for change to a spot where instead of getting the money yourself, you can actually donate that money to Lifeline WA. I didn't even know you could do that.
10: You can. You just have to mention that special code.
9: Which I've got here.
10: And that code means that the money goes to them. And it's just a wonderful way to donate without it feeling like you're digging too deep into your pocket, you know? Mm. If a lot of people take small or large quantities, and a lot of people are now, I've noticed, looking for someone they can help, because it's not as though they really...
9: But it's a nice way to do it. You pick up a bit of rubbish. See, that's another way of helping the environment.
10: Yeah,
9: you pick up a bit of rubbish, you know, you slip, slop, slap, slip, pick up the rubbish, make it clean.
10: Have you turned off your sprinkler
9: system?
10: Yes, I have, mate. Now that it's raining much.
9: So I'm saving water and helping the environment.
10: That helps too, doesn't it?
9: We've got Tony and Baldivis. G'day, Todd. The way that I'm helping my environment is that I'm reducing the amount of flatulence I produce in public.
10: There we are. What a caring gentleman.
9: Well, for other people as well. Yeah.
10: I suppose he lives outside.
9: Why am I mentioning that? Because did I ask you a question before, and did you turn around to me and how I'm helping the environment as I'm eating less, and as a result, you were very similar with your response.
10: Similar to him, yes.
9: Quite true.
10: I mean, it's nice to have that warm, fuzzy feeling.
9: No, don't go there. People are eating their lunch, for goodness sakes. People are eating their lunch. Do we do enough for our environment?
10: Definitely not enough.
9: Is it our age group? Do you think it is? That's an interesting question, because I know my kids are all about recycling and getting everything in the right bucket and the right box and making sure the mulch is being done, and they're doing the right thing.
10: Todd, if I look at our age group and I go back 50 years, we were the greatest recyclers because of the poverty that we had around us.
9: Yeah, okay.
10: And an ice cream container could be used 3,433 times by a grandmother to pack food in, to do stuff with. Nothing got thrown away. Plastic bags washed and reused. And now today we've moved. It started when they started doing single serve sugar and salt in restaurants.
9: Mm.
10: Because when people had a whole bowl of it, somebody would be naughty enough to put black pepper into it.
9: Yeah, wow.
10: So now they're sealed and safe, but what a waste.
9: Yeah, it is. It is. Before I bid you farewell, because I know you have to head off, are you interested in getting some people for Lifeline WA that have the ability to speak different languages? Yes. Is this correct?
10: Yes, yes. I'm looking for anybody who would love to give up an hour a fortnight to talk to people with a different language in a nursing home that are lonely. It's a beautiful thing to do. Contact me through Todd and I'll put you in touch with the beautiful people that can get you to become a volunteer.
9: Right, so you have to be fluent in more than one language and be able to just communicate tastefully.
10: You don't have to be fluent at it.
9: Right.
10: You just have to be reasonably
9: helpful.
10: Good at it.
9: Okay,
10: and
9: gotcha.
10: There's so many people out there that get a bit old and a bit lonely and nobody can visit them.
9: Right,
10: without
9: gotcha.
10: The language.
9: Troy wants to say a quick hello to you, Vincenzo, before I bid you farewell. G'day, Troy.
10: Hello, Troy.
11: Vince.
10: How are you,
11: buddy? How are you, Todd?
10: Good, mate. I'm fabulous.
11: That's good. You're always fabulous when I hear you on the radio, mate. Are you talking about that bloke in the public there, Todd? This isn't rude, but it's true, actually. There's a bloke growing seaweed down at Coburn, and they give it 63 grams of seaweed to the cows, and it reduces their by 80% per day.
9: So reduces the blowing
11: beautiful.
9: Off. Love it.
11: What I rang for is wish Vince a happy birthday. And your age, Vince, I'm 60.
10: Yes.
11: And I can still do what I do, but it takes me a long time to recover.
10: don't
11: worry.
10: And
11: the other thing is, the other thing is, would you eat a hot dog in a restaurant? And I agree with you. I reckon it's just...
10: No, the hot dog's only get taken.
11: Dog.
10: Hot dogs
9: thanks,
10: only
9: Troy.
10: Get taken away.
9: Thanks,
11: yeah.
9: Troy.
11: We'll
9: leave it there, my friend. Thank you for the call.
11: Thank you.
9: Woo! That's Troy calling from Collie. Mate, I'm going to bid you farewell.
10: Thank
9: I
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9: know
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14: No show on Monday. Keep that in mind. There's a football game coming up. The Magpies versus the D's. That's a bit of a long weekend event over there on the other side of Australia. And it starts off at 12 noon. 12 noon going through until 4 o'clock. So that means that Kane and myself will be working from home. In inverted commas. And also next week too, Friday. I think Friday the 12th, we have an OB. We're doing a variety club over OB from Bailey Hill. That'll be, I think Bowie's down there as well during the day. So Friday the 12th, down at Bailey Hill for Variety WA. You're more than welcome to come down. And if you can donate a couple of bucks for them, that'd be absolutely brilliant. Speaking of donating a couple of bucks, the wonderful Vincenzo Gareffa did mention a code. And I had a couple of text messages. I wanted you to make sure that you had pen and paper handy. And I forgot to say get pen and paper handy. But for those of you that do the containers for change and get your 10 cents worth and sort of save up the money yourself, Beauty Bottler, good. That's good for the environment. On World Environment Day, you are picking up rubbish and recycling in the nicest possible way. But for those of you that every now and then want to donate a couple of bucks to Lifeline WA, there's a code. And the code is C for Charlie, 103-09-121. That's C for Charlie, 103-09-121. So when you sort of get your dollars and cents issue, they will sort of say, you know, code, you just put the code in and say, g'day, thanks very much for the code. And that money then goes on to Lifeline WA. I think that's pretty special. I didn't even know you could do that. Yeah, I didn't even know you could do that. Thanks very much for the calls that have been coming through and the texts that are still coming through. Jim said, I'm still using those 50-year-old ice cream containers and they've they're going absolutely strong.

0: Thank you very much. Also, the NBN studio, says Kev. No bloody network. Well, I do have a network now, and there's only seven people, as Naomi Evans, the head of NBN Local WA, spoke to us a bit earlier this hour. And I am asking the question, how are you helping the environment? Getting the NBN up to speed was one beautiful way to start. Thank you, Naomi, for your time. And NBN is working at the moment except for seven people. Bobby said, I'm helping the environment growing real grass instead of that artificial stuff. Yes. Look, I know the artificial stuff is really good to use and you can vacuum it rather than mow it and you don't need to mow it. At this time of the year, it's going to look green and lush. At any time of the year, it's going to look green and lush. But in the middle of summer, if you've got a 40-degree day and you walk on it, it can singe, absolutely singe. Aileen said via text, Toddy, like most people, I think I am reasonably diligent about recycling and avoiding unnecessary packaging. But we keep hearing stories about recycling stuff, yeah, that's going into the same truck as general waste. And people lose interest. Please, don't lose interest. I'm saying that on behalf of my kids and my grandkids, because whatever we can do our little tiny bit today, particularly enhancing that on World Environment Day, will help them. It's their lives that we're trying to make a little bit better. I believe it's time we were better informed, says Aileen, about how effective our recycling programmers actually are. Good call. Plus there was standardized rules across different councils. Oh, Aileen, that's a really good point. I'm glad you mentioned that. Thank you. Serious stuff. Oh, I might even pursue that at a later stage next week here on 6PR. But we do like to get playful at certain points. Yesterday, Tyrone himself, yes, the super athlete, the Olympic champion of Pick the Lick. And we said, Tyrone, you've done such a great job. He rang us yesterday rather than texting us. And I said to him, congratulations, sir. You have Pick the Lick. Guest rights. You have naming rights for Pick the Lick. So Tyrone said, after the show was over, I'll ring Hurricane. I've given him three songs. We've selected one of the three. Tyrone, get ready. This is Tyrone's Pick the Lick. Do you know this song? It's just one little guitar note. Play it again, Sam. Wow. On a couple of different levels, it's a great, great song, and I'm going to play it for you one more time. Right. Now, Tyrone, this is your Pick the Lick, so I know that you know it, so you can send your answer through at any time, and congratulations, you've won Diddly Squat. But to everyone else, come and say g'day, 133-882, or hit us up on that text line, 0487-999-882. Do you know Pick the Lick? Diddly Squat could be coming your way. Good luck to you all.
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2: 18 degrees at 1 o'clock. Good afternoon, I'm John Nichols. Emergency services are on the scene of an incident in Perth's northeastern suburbs. It's believed a pedestrian has been hit by a truck on Jackson Street in Bassendean. The Road Safety Minister is promising a thorough investigation into yesterday's bus crash in which a 61-year-old man was killed. Several other people were injured when a Transperth bus veered onto the wrong side of the road and hit a tree in Wanneroo. Rhys Whitby says he understands that people want answers.
3: It's far too soon to speculate in courts. I know police are currently conducting a very thorough investigation. They'll be looking at every possibility. But right now it's a time to get around the family of that who've lost a loved one and the others who are still in hospital.
2: A 19-year-old man has been charged with 11 offences after he allegedly crashed his car while trying to evade police. Officers tried to stop the Ford Falcon in Averley just before 9 last night. The driver allegedly sped away before losing control and crashing into a tree and a streetlight. It's alleged police also found cannabis, drug paraphernalia and suspected stolen property in the car. A man's been charged with starting a bushfire in the southwest. The 49-year-old is accused of setting fire to a dozen grass trees in State Forest near Cundinup on May the 22nd. The flames were seen from a government spotter plane. Firefighters were sent to extinguish the flames. The man was arrested a short time later on Vass Highway. The Prime Minister says practical solutions are required to address economic and social frustrations in the community. Anthony Albanese has spoken at an economic forum, claiming his tax changes would help curb the rise of populism. The Prime Minister argues that without change, Australia risks becoming a nation in which voters feel betrayed by the system. Mr. Albanese claims we shouldn't repeat the mistakes of other countries.
4: The decision, therefore, for Australia is very clear. We can choose whether the social and economic dislocation that we see overseas is a warning that we can act on, or a preview of what is to come here.
2: There's a nationwide recall of certain thermos food containers sold by major retailers, including Big W, Bunnings and Target. The corporate watchdog has recalled Stainless King food jars sold over a 13-year period because they lack a pressure release feature. Customers are advised to check the underside of the container's stopper immediately and contact Thermos to arrange a replacement part for affected models. It's a global recall following multiple reports from overseas of users suffering permanent vision loss after being struck by the flying component. In finance, the All Ords is down 60 at 8,856 and the dollar is worth 71.3 US cents and 12,900 rupiah.
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2: Talented Eagles rookie Cooper Duff Tytler will make his return to the senior team to face Port Adelaide tomorrow night. The 18-year-old was arrested following West Coast's round 9 game against Melbourne, and he hasn't been able to work his way back into the team since. Coach Andrew McWalter says he's ready to make an impact at AFL level once more.
5: The reality of the situation is we chose to give him a rest for his body, for his longevity, and then the team played well and he didn't get back in the side. So that was a bit tough for us and for Coop, but he took the right attitude, went back to the waffle game, played well. So wrapped to get him back in the side.
2: Brandon Stasevich will also play his first game for the club. The Dockers are in Bunbury to face North Melbourne at Hans Oval tomorrow. A win would make it their 12th in a row. Defender Carl Warner has told 6PR Breakfast they're just focusing on the game ahead rather than the winning streak.
6: Well, we're just sort of trying to go about our process each week and try and review each game and prep for each game. So, yeah, really looking forward to North Melbourne this week. But I wouldn't say there's been a heap of change. Probably just comes down to, I think, a little bit more confidence in the team.
2: That's the latest news and sport.
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9: Still dealing with that breakdown. Mitchell Freeway southbound after Reed Highway in Balcatta. The vehicle's in the left-hand emergency lane. Apart from that, the Mitchell flowing well. Kwinana Freeway, well, it is a Friday afternoon. Already busy heading out south on the Kwinana. Armidale Road to Russell Road. Heading north on the Kwinana. Busy at Angatil Road. No delays. Graham Farmer, Northbridge Tunnel, Reed Road, Tonkin, CBD or Metro. I'm Bruce Welsh on Perth's traffic leader, 6PR.
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2: Down to 7 overnight, sunny and 22 tomorrow. After that, at least 5 days of showers with around 21 degrees on Sunday and Monday, then 3 days around 17. Right now it's 19 degrees. More news at 1:30 on Perth's 6PR.
0: Oh, John, you're the best. You are simply the best.
1: On Perth 6PR, this is The Long Lunch with Todd Johnston.
0: Yes, we can. Right the way through until 3 o'clock, and then it's JB. After 3 o'clock, we are playing Pick the Lick right here, right now. It's Tyrone's Pick the Lick. I don't think we've ever... Have we given anyone naming rights for this before, Hurricane? I don't think we have. First time ever. World first. Pop that in the diary. First time ever. And look, I'll tell you what. If you earned it like Tyrone has, extremely quick off the mark, Tyrone. Not playing today, I don't believe, because he's working very diligently in certain realms where he can't get to a phone. But we've given him the nod by giving him naming rights. He has selected the song, which I think is pretty spectacular too. It's a great song. Good choice, mate. Good choice. Let's go to the SMSs and let me see. Oh, first and foremost, let me see. I've got Dino, I've got Jeff, and I've got Shane. Fellas, hang in there, because I'm just going to do a little bit of a shine here on some other people who deserve a little bit of a smile. Let me see. T-Rex via the text message. Yes, thank you. Beautifully played. Dale is in Yokine. Thank you. David is in Como. Bravo, and extremely well played. Bruiser, you've done well indeed. Jacko, keep smiling, mate. Wallaby, is this Wallaby Bob? Oh, it is Wallaby Bob. Hello, mate, how are you? Awesome Annie, thank you, Awesome Annie, because you have got it right as well. I think a lot of people might have actually just picked this one up. Glenn said, yep, you are right, mate. Dave's up in Kalamunda. Nice spot, that. Gabs, well played, thank you. Rhett, yes. Yes. Love your work, mate. Mick's in there as well. Thank you, Mick and Mark and Valerie. Is it Val? Yeah, hello, Valerie. Very nice indeed. Don't say maybe. Just be strong. You've done it very well indeed. T. Yeah. T. I'm gonna give you credit there, T. I don't think it's right, but I'm gonna still give you diddly squat, and I think you deserve it. Who is this one from? Lisa. Thank you, Lisa. Thank you, Troy. Also, Rose. Take away that question mark, Rose. Be proud of your answer. You've nailed it, absolutely. Also, this one's MJ. MJ gave me the answer and then went, no show Monday? Turn it up. Why don't you do the night shift? Hey, MJ, I'm sorry, mate, and we'll talk about that on Monday. Yeah, give us a call on Monday between 12 and 3. We'll see where we end up. Thank you, David. I know what you meant, my friend. Thank you very much for the input. Also, last couple of numbers there, 962, getting it absolutely right. Dave's in Coolangup. Thank you, Davo. Beautifully played. Valerie's in Warwick. Yeah. Steve-O's got a bit of a, oh, gee whiz. Okay, let me just chase that one up. I'll leave that one there. And also, Dave, congratulations. It's not nothing but a good time by Poison, Dave, but you've still won Diddly Squad. Everyone has on the SMS. You've got it, folks. You deserve it. Friday dose of Diddly Squat never goes astray. Congratulations. First caller through was Dino. Then we'll get to Jeff. Then we'll get to Shane, because I want to say g'day to all the fellas. G'day, Dean.
13: G'day, Todd. Obviously a pretty iconic song, mate, by Mossy and Tucker's daughter.
0: Oh, beautifully played. Don't go away, Dean. Coming straight back to you. You're going to do the promo. Jeff, g'day, mate.
14: How's it going, Todd? Look, first of all, I was going to say maybe something by V Capri, but yeah, I agree. It was so classically Tucker's Daughter by Moth E.
0: Can I just say, Jeff, that is correct! Congratulations, Jeff. You've won Diddly Squad. How do you feel?
14: Oh, fantastic for a Friday.
0: Yeah, it's the perfect dose of Diddly Squad just before the weekend, isn't it?
14: Oh, it is, and you know, I'm looking forward to Frio winning 12 in a row tomorrow. So, you know, it's going to be a great weekend, mate.
0: Good on you, brother. Stay strong and drive safely. Shane's in Joondalup. G'day, Shano. Oh, Shane's gone. I think Shane thought that he was lighting you up for success. Shane, I think you would have got the answer right, mate, and congratulations to you. You're still winning Diddly Squat. Dean, mate, it's a great song, isn't it?
13: Absolute classic, mate. Was fortunate enough to see Chisel back in the heyday, but yeah, Mossy was a legend. Not quite as good as V Capri out at the High Wycombe Hotel, though, Todd.
0: Calm yourself, young man. At the High Wycombe. Gee whiz, you're going back. You're going back a distance, young man.
13: I like the fact that you're saying young man, but far from the case.
0: No, no, no. See, this is the benefit of radio. You and I can't see one another, mate. So we'll go with the flow. Now tell me, where did you see Chisel?
13: I used to see them out at the old, what was it called, in Innaloo there.
0: Overflow. The Overflow.
13: Yeah, mate, yes.
0: Yeah. The old Innaloo, the Nook and Buster. Gee whiz.
13: The Nook and Burra.
0: Yeah, Nook and Burra Hotel. That was fantastic. I remember seeing INXS out there, Australian Crawl out there, and Chisel. And I also remember seeing Chisel at the Big Hamburger, the Perth Entertainment Centre. That was fantastic. Did you see him there as well, Dean?
13: I can't say I did, Todd, but you may not remember, mate, but you also played one of your biggest gigs at my wedding at the Quarry Amphitheatre many moons ago.
0: Wow. Okay. Now, Dean, now I can put a face to a name. Dino, congratulations. You have won Diddly Squat for the Diddly Squat Prize Company. Who would you like to thank, my friend?
13: I'd look like just to thank you, the radio station, and everyone else that'll give me Diddly Squat over the weekend.
0: You've got Diddly Squat over the weekend, Dino. Congratulations. And now, Dean, it gives me great pleasure to ask you to introduce Ian Moss and Tucker's daughter on 6PR. Go, Dean.
13: Okay, and thank you to Todd Johnson and all the 6PR listeners. A classic song by Ian Moss, Tucker's Daughter.
0: Oh, gee whiz. You sound like a professional, Dino. Have a great weekend. Thanks, Shane. Thanks, Jeff. Thanks, Dino. Listen to this.

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6: Yeah. The models, out of mind, out of sight. That's what it'll be over the weekend, I can tell you now, because we will definitely be out of your ears. The Long Lunch taking a bit of a hiatus Saturday and Sunday and Monday. Reason being, yes, there's a footy game on the other side of Australia. Black and white stripes, Collingwood up against the D's. It's one of those traditional games. And for that reason, it will be broadcast here on 6PR by the team at 3AW. They will deliver the cross, I feel quite sure. Or maybe it'll be our guys. Did you know that our broadcast team are doing a fantastic job? If you can sync up that television with the 6PR app, boy, oh boy, I was listening to Jacko earlier on today, who did exactly that watching the game last night, which was such an absolute corker of a game too. Wow. Adelaide, 1 point. And lined it all up. And the commentary team here, with regards to the app, getting it all synced in with the game, beautifully done. If you've got the ability to do it, try it out. And if you've tried it out once, I think you'll try it out again and again. So keep that in mind. Not here on Monday. But we're going to have some fun for the rest of the day through until 3 o'clock, and then it's JB after 3. Today it is World Environment Day, being June the 5th. And I'm also asking you compliments of the LP, which is the long play. How are you helping your environment? A lot of people coming on board with regards to simple things like, you know, picking up the trash and putting the right thing in the right bin. But also mulching. I never thought about that before, but mulching will save water and it will help the environment. The more benefit we have, more bits and pieces and bits and bobs we have growing and mulching in our garden beds, the better. So there's a little simple thing. But you might be doing something a little bit different. If you are, let me know. I'd love to learn from you, actually. 133-882 or 0487-999-882. It's also the Wharfie Studio. Thank you, Ellie. Ellie rang up before and said, well, look, Frio, very proud, going well, the Purple Haze. And Ellie suggested, she's a diehard supporter, she suggested that it should be called the Wharfie Studio. Mark suggested on the text, Toddy, mate, good show, thank you, sir. It should be called the Duncan Studio. I'd love to have a beer with him. It should be called the Duncan Studio because of the Big Freeze, which is on tomorrow, and quite a few 6PR presenters will be on it. Duncan. Will they? I'll be intrigued to see that. Thank you, Mark. Appreciate that. That's pretty cool indeed. And also, I got a text message just a moment ago from Steve. And Steve said, guys, you are the eyes and ears. You've heard that before here on 6PR, but it's fair dinkum. It's real. If something's happening on the road, let us know via text or phone call. Steve said, guys, I just saw a motorcade of one black limo surrounded by police escort traveling north along Paganoni Road. Who's in town, says Steve. Do you know? Could you, was it just your next door neighbour going down to the servo to pick up a carton of milk? How expensive was the milk? If there's anyone that you know that is in town that is super duper special, maybe it's you, Steve-O, and you're just covering your tracks. Someone has been spotted in a black limo surrounded by police escort. If it's police escort, it would have to be someone from a foreign embassy or something like that. Yeah, let me think this through. We might just think this through. Yeah. In hindsight, definitely getting people involved to let us know what's going on. Okay. Let us know. 0487-999-882. If someone spectacular is in town, let us know or give us a call. 133-882. I would love that. And also the recycling ideas, the recycling tips. Joanne is joining us on line one. Hello, Joanne.
10: Good. Oh, I was nearly going to say evening. Good afternoon, Todd. How are you?
6: I'm very good indeed. And welcome back to 6PR.
10: Oh, thank you, Todd. Now, earlier on, I did hear where I think there was a texter that said, you must do Monday night. Well, I'm certainly going to second that.
6: Well, unfortunately, I'll get my people to talk to someone else's people, Joanne, but thank you very much for asking it and requesting.
10: Yeah, I don't like my chances.
6: Yeah. Well, how are you recycling?
10: Oh, Todd, I go back to even before we had yellow bins.
6: Yep.
10: Very, very much into recycling. But I've mentioned this previously on 6PR and on the defunct John Lewis show. Mm. The thing is, Todd, and that's the problem. It's all very well, and I'm one of these, oh, yes, I've got to put it in that bin and I've got to put it in that bin, and
6: sure,
10: yep, that's all good. However, Todd, the big picture is we are living in a disposable world, okay?
6: We are.
10: As you would know. Sorry?
6: We are. Absolutely, we are.
10: And that's the big problem. That's the big picture, Todd. And as you would know, these days, once the fridge, you know, hits warranty, well, we throw it out. And another thing that really concerned me some time ago, Todd, I bought a handbag from one of, well, a reputable bag store. Mm. And it was not even 6 months. It was, anyway, broken and all the rest. So no problem. We can replace it for you.
6: Yes.
10: Or we'll give you a credit note. Sorry, a refund. And what? I said, no. The point being, Todd, what happens now is we don't replace things. They don't even repair them. They go into landfill.
6: Yes.
10: Things that you buy online, as you would know, if it's not right or, you know, wrong size, wrong colour, again, it goes into landfill.
6: I know.
10: So what I'm trying to say here, Todd, they really need to look at the big picture. And it's all very well, oh, yes, put that in that bin, put that in that bin. Absolutely. Mm. But look at the big picture.
6: Yes, I know.
10: And the big picture is
6: the
10: ones who are pushing for it, they're the ones that are the biggest offenders.
6: You are great. Joanne, I love your input, recycling all the way down the line, and I've written down all of that, and we need to chase it up. Thank you. Thank you, Joanne, for being a part of the show. Before we go and have a look at traffic, I think Tony has joined us because maybe Tony knows what's happening with the police escort. Hello, Tony.
11: Hey, Todd, how are you?
6: Good, mate. Can you help us out with regards to the black limo and the police escort?
11: Yeah, I can. So I think someone from the force has passed away, so it's a hearse.
6: Oh.
11: So they're just, I think they're just travelling down the freeway to the cemetery as a bit of a salute to his service.
6: Wow.
11: For their service.
6: So a celebrity, but of different form, and I want to say to all of family members who are going through this and every member of the force, it's a beautiful sign of respect. But, Tony, thank you for calling us. I'm very grateful for that. Thanks for your time, mate.
11: No worries. Thanks a lot.
6: Good on you, mate. Good on you. Tony, just letting us know that that limousine wasn't a limousine. It was a hearse, and respect being shown to one of the police members, to our understanding, by getting a bit of an entourage happening down. Keep a lookout. They'll be travelling a lot slower than you and I. And if you're travelling on the road, stay safe. Here's Bruce with some traffic.
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13: Got a crash, Kwinana Freeway southbound at Mangidorup Drive in Lakelands. The right-hand lane is closed with emergency services and towies there, and traffic heavy on approach. The Mitchell Freeway flowing well. Kwinana Freeway southbound Armidale Road to Russell Road slow going, and then at Mangidorup. The Graham Farmer Northbridge Tunnel flowing well. No delays in the CBD or Metro. I'm Bruce Walsh from Perth Traffic Leader 6PR.
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6: In just a moment, we're going to talk TV streaming with Andrew Williams, but right now a news update with the one and only Mr. John Nichols.
22: Thank you, Todd. Good afternoon. A man's been hit by a truck in Perth's northeastern suburbs. St John Ambulance says a man has been taken to hospital after the incident in Jackson Street, Bassendean. The Road Safety Minister, Rhys Whitby, promises there'll be a thorough investigation into yesterday's fatal bus crash. A 61-year-old man died and several other people were injured after a Transperth bus veered onto the wrong side of the road and hit a tree in Wanneroo. Unions are welcoming a landmark Fair Work ruling to stop NDIS providers shortchanging workers. Up to 10% of the sector could be up to $16,000 a year better off as a result of the decision. WA pole vaulter Nina Kennedy has won Diamond League silver in Rome after clearing 4.8 metres. That follows her win in Morocco at the weekend. She's now coming back to Perth to continue her preparations for the Commonwealth Games in Glasgow. More news at 2.
6: Thank you, John. Appreciate your time and effort as always on this Friday. And on this Friday, we can look at the weather for the weekend. Will it be spectacular? Lee Steele is joining us right now.
1: 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We'll be here to help in unexpected weather. NRMA Insurance. Always take the weather
6: with you. Lee, I have not spoken to you for such a long time. How are you?
2: I was so excited to be talking to you, Todd. I'm good. I'm like, oh, it's been a few years since we worked together.
6: Yeah.
2: So I was so excited to be chatting to you again, even if it's just briefly on this Friday afternoon.
6: Well, we can take some time if you want to, because, like, you know, with great respect, I'm just the conduit of the show, but I've got the buttons. So we can have some fun. Lee Steele is doing the weather tonight on 9, and Natalia's got the night off. So, Lee, is this a regular thing for you? I hope it is.
2: Oh, I think I'm just filling in for the great Natalia. I'm doing weekend weather for Channel 9, which
6: right.
2: is lovely.
6: Good.
2: So sort of just started here, I don't know, about 6 weeks ago. Then during the occasion that this is my first weekday, so
6: wow.
2: I was excited to
6: That's good.
2: Be part of your show as well.
6: That's good. And once upon a time, for me, it was fine, partly cloudy. These days, there's a lot more emphasis put on the wonderful world of weather. So what are we expecting for the weekend?
2: Well, fine and partly cloudy, maybe for tomorrow, not so fine from Sunday. So once again, we are seeing these chilly nights, chilly mornings. It was a cold one this morning, down to 6.6, and then that's just obviously high pressure, bringing the clear days, and that means no cloud cover to keep that warmth in. Probably another sunny one tomorrow, around 22. And then Sunday, things will start to change. So we have a cold front coming through sort of Sunday, Monday, and a very dramatic turn. We probably have about 4 or 5 days of wet weather. It won't. The heaviest rain will probably be coming through on Monday, with this strong cold front coming through from the southwest.
6: Right, Lee, is that Monday or Monday evening?
2: We'll get some prefrontal showers maybe late Sunday into early Monday morning.
6: Got it.
2: And then it'll be throughout the day on Monday when we are looking at quite a decent figure to sort of anywhere between 10 to 40 millimetres per Perth. And then we still have those, like, the showers coming through and the onshore winds on Tuesday. Another little bump on Wednesday with a weaker cold front, just maintaining those showers. So we could get anywhere between sort of 30 to 60 millimetres for Perth next week. So it will be one of those severe cold fronts. Obviously nothing like that complex system that we had last week.
6: Wow.
2: But, expect some, and we're going to feel that cold as well. You know, after the front comes through, we'll then get the cold sort of 16, 17 degrees maximums throughout the week. So it's going to really feel very much like winter next week. So enjoy this sunshine while
6: you can. I am enjoying the sunshine, which will be in tomorrow, and then the rain will kick in or the showers will kick in. And also really enjoying talking to you, Lee Steele. Welcome back to the wonderful world of 6PR, talking to people about the weather. Good on you.
2: Oh, I love it. Thanks so
6: Good
2: much, Todd. Lovely to chat to you.
6: Stay well. Lee Steele, you can see Lee on 9 Weather tonight doing a fantastic job, and I'm sure that she'll absolutely nail it, I feel quite sure. Speaking of quality, Lee, we step to Andrew Williams. Oh, don't tell me that Mr. John Nichols recorded this in his studio.

0: And we can talk TV streaming because my NBN is back and working. Andrew, how are you?
1: That's very handy these days. I'm well, Todd. How are you?
0: Good. I'll tell you what I did do. My son bought me a DVD player a couple of Christmases ago. I found it, plugged it in to the TV because the free-to-air stuff was just a bit gnarly. And yeah. I started watching some quality old DVDs from a bygone era. I loved it. The quality was fantastic. And now I find that the DVD player is out all the time.
1: So what, tell me what DVDs we're watching. First of all, I want to hear what kind of nostalgia you indulged in.
0: Well, first and foremost, I'll be honest with you. The first one was a David Attenborough classic. I think it was Planet Earth 2, which
1: Wonderful.
0: Just blew my mind. The quality of that is just outstanding. And I thought leading into World Environment Day, I think, you know, let's get a dose of David because he's 100 plus and doing extremely well. And then I disappeared into the world of Star Wars. It was important. Oh. Yeah. I just disappeared and I, all of a sudden it was like, help me, Obi-Wan Kenobi. You're my only hope. It was great.
1: and so I assume we're talking original,
0: yeah.
1: trilogy here.
0: That's it.
1: And so how do they hold up on the DVD? Because, you know, it was a wonderful thing when we used to have the DVDs. We used to be, you know, I used to go to the video store. I would get like a TV series and you'd only get like four episodes at a time, but you know, it created anticipation for
0: yeah.
1: the next one. Are they still looking good?
0: They're looking good. The downside is you've got to clean the DVD player because the fingerprints tend to make things go a bit wonky. Then you go, that's wrong. That scene shouldn't be there. You could then clean the DVD and the thumbprint disappears. But I loved it. They stood up well. The stories I knew, but I was still entertained by them. My wife, however, fell asleep very quickly indeed.
1: Oh, well, was that during Planet Earth or was that during the Star Wars marathon?
0: No, Planet Earth, I fell asleep, but oh, mate. Now, what have you been up to? I've been watching DVDs. Now I'm back online. What have you been streaming?
1: Well, I've been streaming on Binge, a show that I've been looking forward to seeing for a little while because I saw the trailer not so long ago, and it definitely intrigued me as someone who loves sport. I love a good TV show about sport, and I also love someone who isn't Australian doing an Australian accent. And this show gave me two of those things, which is always good. It's called Dear England. It's on Binge, and it's actually based on a play. And it's the story of, for anyone that knows their football, particularly their English football, for not in the recent couple of years, but up to the sort of 2024 Euros for about 8 years before that, England was coached by a guy called Gareth Southgate.
0: Yes.
1: It was a relatively successful period of the team. And this particular show looks at sort of what led to that success, and how he kind of got in the heads of his players and tried to work out how to kind of psychologically motivate them rather than just worrying about sort of what was happening on the pitch. And to do that, he hires a British-Australian sort of psychologist called Pippa Grange, who's played by Jodie Whittaker, who's a fantastic actor who was previously on Broadchurch and was the Doctor on Doctor Who as well. It's this really interesting story of not only how they approach the football, but how they approach all the off-the-field stuff as well.
0: Right, so it's not a documentary, it's a movie as such, and you're telling me that people were employed to deliver the Australian accent that weren't Australian, yeah?
1: Yeah, so Jodie Whittaker is playing she's a British actor.
0: Yes.
1: And she's here, she's playing a character that was born in England, but moved to Australia when she was younger. So this Pippa Grange character sort of has a bit of a mix of a British-Australian accent, but Jodie Whittaker's doing probably leaning more towards an Australian accent here, and I think doing a bang-up job of it because it's a hard accent to do. Not everyone that's tried to do it has done a good job. It's I think one of the hardest accents to do for a non-Australian that there is.
0: Yeah. Okay. Look, I want to talk about this a little bit longer. I know that we've just started Andrew Williams, but folks, I'm going to ask the question of international actors that think that they can unleash a quality Australian accent. Let us know on the phone or the text line. But mate, let me just pause for a moment. Frank has contacted us with regards to a traffic incident in Perth. Frank, are you there?
2: Yeah, young Todd, I'm here. Yeah, it looks like there's about a 7-car pile-up, right-hand lane of the Kwinana Freeway heading south, just past the pagoda. Incident vehicles are on the scene and there's more coming.
0: Right.
2: And it's a bit of a standstill and it's sort of heading, I'm yet to pass the narrows and there's still cars backed up. between that incident and the Narrows. So it's a bit of a dog's breakfast.
0: Okay, so just confirming, freeway south in and around the Pagoda, it looks like there's a 7-car pile-up, and you're on the Narrows and it's very slow going, is that correct?
2: Yeah, it looks like there's a pile-up. I'm just heading to the Narrows now, so this is live reporting, and it's backing up south north of that incident right through to the Narrows Bridge. So, yeah, it's almost a standstill.
0: Right. Frank, you're a good man for contacting us at 6PR. Thank you, folks. I really appreciate your input. Thanks, mate.
2: No worries, mate. See you. Bye.
0: Frank's a good man and a young fellow as well to boot. Letting us know that on Kwinana Freeway, travelling south in and around the Pagoda Ballroom, there's potentially a 7-car pile-up. So if you're heading down towards the Narrows, if you've got the ability to get off before and find another way across the river, good luck with that. And the long drive around can be a little bit problematic. But folks, just keep in mind, we will chase this one up. We'll get Bruce on board and give you some more information as quickly as possible. But if you're in that blockage, take it easy. Listen to 6PR, breathe deeply, drop the shadows, drop the shoulders, and sort of take it easy as best you possibly can. We'll endeavour to find some more information for you and pass it on. But Kwinana Freeway travelling south in and around the Pagoda Ballroom, a 7-car pile-up. Frank, you're a bit of a legend. Thank you for calling us on 133-882. Any more information, if you've got the chance to text, please do so, and we will pass it on. When we take a bit of a break, which we'll do right now, we'll come back, and Andrew Williams, the king of TV streaming, we're going to talk about Dear England, plus those non-Australian actors that have unleashed their version of the Australian accent. Have they done it well or not? I think I'll let Andrew name drop when we come back after this on 6PR.
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0: Andrew Williams is with us, the king of TV streaming. We're coming to you from the Wharfie studio today, as Ellie said. And by the way, I'll let you know this on the quiet. I have a funny feeling that we could have a couple of tickets to the Frio game down in Bunbury, because look, the morning team do such a fantastic job, but I think they left a couple of tickets on a desk just outside, and Kane went around and asked everybody who did these belong to. So we've got a couple of tickets to give away. If you want to be the talkback caller of the day, just let us know. I mean, at the moment we've got a few. I know that Ellie's a Frio supporter, so she might be interested. But anyone else that can go down to Bunbury, we've got a couple of tickets to give away to the Fremantle. It's good to be a scrounger here at 6PR. You're not a scrounger, Andrew. You're fantastic when it comes to the world of TV. And as well as that, as an Aussie, isn't it funny when you watch an American or an English actor all of a sudden deliver an Australian accent and they just don't nail it?
1: Very few have ever nailed it, I think. It's incredibly difficult to do. And we're talking some of the best actors in the world. So we might have a few clips here if we wanted to give people an example of what we're talking about. So Meryl Streep, right? Best actor in the world, probably.
0: Yep.
1: Definitely in the conversation, definitely in the top five. So had a crack at it with of course, what was known as two different things. It was A Cry in the Dark, also known in some markets as Evil Angels, or the videotape I had a typo on it, so it was Evil Angles, but that's not quite what they were going for. So that's a true story for when I was in high school. But this is her crack at one from that movie.
2: Not in my mind. Other people don't think so.
0: Oh, just play that again. Let me listen.
2: Not in my mind. Other people don't think so.
0: I wonder if she's modelled her tone on a particular person. I'm not sure.
1: Well, she's playing Lindy Chamberlain there, so I assume she's sort of having a crack at that. But it is a tricky one. I remember we might have another one here, which is, I think, Robert Downey Jr. in Natural Born Killers. He's actually done it a couple of times, but this is the first time that he did it.
0: Okay.
3: I seen you on TV.
4: Oh, yeah?
3: Yeah, you went read your goddamn book. I'm impressed. Surprise, Hollywood ain't found you yet.
0: That grates. That, I'm not sure what accent that is. play it again one more time.
3: I seen you on TV.
4: Oh, yeah?
3: Yeah, you went read your goddamn book. I'm impressed. Surprise, Hollywood ain't found you yet.
0: No. It sounds like it's from New Orleans or something.
1: Yeah. Not the best. It was pretty full on. But he did it again when he was in Tropic Thunder and he was essentially playing Russell Crowe.
0: no more, please.
1: And he did it much, much better then. Well, so developed over time. But if anyone's got any other suggestions of actors they think have done a really good job of it or a really terrible job of it, we would love to hear them.
0: Didn't Kate Winslet also do an Australian?
1: Oh, yes. Yes, absolutely. Kate Winslet, again, has done it a couple of times.
0: Right, because, Kate, listen to this.
5: Molly, if I'd wanted to kill you, I'd break your neck. Everybody knows that.
0: If I wanted to kill... She sounds a bit like Kylie Minogue, actually, funnily enough. Can you hear that?
1: Yeah, absolutely. Yeah, there's definitely that sort of slightly British Australian sort of crossover that happened. Obviously, Kylie has it because she's lived in the UK for such a long time.
0: Well, enjoying.
1: That was a pretty good one. But yeah, I think she probably has done the best that I've seen repeatedly. But yeah, it's a really tough one to do. And I think in this series that we're talking about today, Dear England, Jodie Whittaker does a pretty credible job.
0: Yeah, on so many different levels, I'm getting some interesting text messages here. Aileen said, Quentin Tarantino, as an Aussie minor in Django Unchained, was pretty awful, says Aileen.
1: One of the worst of all time. Right up there as one of the worst ever put to screen. Just no excuse for that whatsoever.
0: Yeah, and you think Quentin Tarantino, I mean, maybe he can just do one thing and do that well, but he unleashed that one, which was a shocker. And Kate Winslet in The Dressmaker was very good, says Aileen. And Aileen knows her discussion language. She does.
1: Certainly does. Certainly does.
0: Ken also said... I wonder how the Scots felt hearing Mel Gibson in Braveheart.
1: Yeah, that was a great...

0: It's really interesting. I think probably for me, it was less interesting in terms of the psychology of the player. So one of the instigating incidents is that when he was a player, Gareth Southgate missed a very famous penalty that cost England an extremely important game.
1: Yes.
0: And that has kind of haunted him ever since. And so he's dealing with this as he's also taking on, you know, this coaching role and this sort of part of negative folklore that he's gone down in. And it was that's interesting. His journey is interesting. He's played by Joseph Fiennes, you know, who also played him on stage, so has done this role before. So that was really good. The players, I don't think, are particularly well sketched, but they're not really supposed to be. But what fascinated me about it is, you often hear people say, like, you know, keep politics out of sport, right? Like, sport, you know, politics shouldn't be a part of sport and vice versa. And I think this series does a really good job of explaining just how impossible that actually is.
1: Yeah.
0: You know, when you have, for example, black players on the team dealing with racism all the time, and then they start taking a knee and that becomes a national conversation. You have the COVID lockdown happening in the middle of Southgate's tenure. He takes the job just as Brexit happens, and so as this sort of as his job, as the years that he was in the job unfold, there are so many big events that happen alongside that, and like just an enormous 8 years that we all sort of went through, and I think the show does a really good job of explaining how that links into football, and how if your football team is an important part of your national identity, then it is inextricably linked to things like politics and things like social issues.
2: Gold. Actually, I'm getting some interesting text messages here. Craig mentioned Taron Egerton in Apex,
0: yes,
2: I think
0: Apex.
2: It was. Apex.
0: Yep.
2: And also, Toddy, what about the other way around? The Aussies trying to do the American accent. Eric Banner in Black Hawk Down. That's another one I think that's quite unique. Do you remember the Australian trying to be an American?
0: There have been a few, but I think the American accent broadly is much easier to do. So there are many less examples of Australians doing it. But then again, maybe the Americans think differently, right?
2: Well, before I bid you farewell, let's go to the best version of an Australian accent that Quentin Tarantino could deliver.
3: What are you talking about?
2: Just say that again.
3: Are you talking about?
2: Well, at least the bleep is in there. That sort of sounds.
0: Yeah. that's the only clip they could get if they didn't have to put two bleeps in.
2: No, mate. Thank you for your time. You're pretty spectacular, Andrew Williams, King of TV streaming. We'll talk again very, very soon here on 6PR.
0: No worries. Thanks, Todd.
2: Thanks, mate. We'll take a break and come straight back.
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5: 19.4 degrees in the city of Perth, heading up towards the 2 o'clock news with John. JB will be in after 3 o'clock this afternoon here on 6PR. For those of you that are in and around the Narrows on Kwinana Freeway travelling south, there has been, to our understanding, thank you for the call, Frank, a 7-car pile-up. It probably, you know, bumper to bumper, seeing sort of front to back, tail ender. So we're getting some more information on that, and Bruce will deliver a bit more information to you. So if you're stuck in traffic and not going anywhere, our job here at 6PR is to keep you informed and hopefully entertained. We'll see if we can do both after 2 o'clock. Again, travelling south on the Kwinana Freeway, in and around the Pagoda Ballroom, there has been, allegedly, a 7-car pile-up in and apart, in and around that world. Narrows is chock-a-block. If you're parked, be patient. Drop the shoulders. Have a bit of a smile and a listen. You know, it's better to be a minute late than dead on time. So kick back and relax and do the best you can. And don't forget, we've got 2 tickets to the Freo game down in Bunbury to give away to the talkback caller today. If you don't want to go, you can still ring us. But if you do want to go, hands up. Get involved. 133-882. Coming to you today from the Wharfie studio. Thank you, Ellie, for naming the studio number 2 today. We're looking forward to getting some great Western Australian football success over this weekend. But in the meantime, let's get some more news here on 6PR.
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6: 20 degrees at 2 o'clock. Good afternoon, I'm John Nichols. A man is in critical condition after being hit by a truck in the northeastern suburbs. It happened in Jackson Street, Bassendean, around midday. Police are urging drivers to avoid the area. The pedestrian has been rushed to Royal Perth Hospital. The cause of yesterday's fatal bus crash in Perth's northern suburbs is still being investigated. A 61-year-old man was critically injured and later died after a Transperth bus on which he was travelling crashed into a tree yesterday in Wanneroo. Several other passengers and the driver were also injured. Road Safety Minister Rhys Whitby says he doesn't want people to lose faith in the public transport system despite the tragedy.
7: That was a terrible, terrible tragic accident. I can't remember the last time a Transperth bus was involved in such a serious incident. Those buses do thousands of kilometres every week and they transport West Australians around very safely.
6: The federal government says it's still consulting with the start-up sector about exemptions from its tax legislation. Labor's bill linking the capital gains tax discount to inflation has been passed by the lower house. There are concerns the changes could see entrepreneurs move overseas where investment conditions might be more favourable. But Prime Minister Anthony Albanese says discussions with industry are continuing.
8: We said on budget night that we would have a consultation process. Treasury are handling that. There will be a Senate committee inquiry. We will have the details. The first legislation will be debated in the Senate.
6: A young man accused of evading police before crashing his car into a tree and a streetlight is facing a number of charges. The 19-year-old was driving a Ford Falcon in Edgerton Drive, Averley, when police say they tried to pull him over last night. The driver allegedly sped off, exceeding the speed limit by more than 45 kilometres an hour before crashing. Police say he tried to run off but was quickly arrested. Unions are welcoming a landmark Fair Work ruling to stop NDIS providers shortchanging workers. Up to 10% of the sector could be up to $16,000 a year better off as a result of the decision. Angus McFarlane from the Australian Services Union says it won't cost the government a cent.
2: This won't have any impact on the actual NDIS bottom line because the NDIS funds providers to pay their workers at the correct rate. What this decision is doing is stopping providers trying to use excuses and loopholes to pay them something else.
6: The South Suburban Beach, eroded by last weekend's storms, has proved to be a cash bonus for at least one treasure hunter. Metal detecting hobbyist Bill Allerton has told Simon Beaumont he uncovered a cache of old coins after high tides washed away a large amount of sand at Medora Bay.
9: The cut of the sand is probably like looking at the roof of your house. It's massive. And as I walked down, the cut got deeper and I said, no, all these 5 cent pieces. So I'm putting them in my bag. And when I got home, I ran on all those sand, really silver. They were shillings and sixpence. And I thought a 20 cent piece, that was a florin. And went back the next day, again, just coin after coin after coin.
6: The All Ordinaries is down 64 at 8,853. The dollar has eased back in the past hour to 71.2 US cents and 12,800 rupiah.
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6: A record number of people are expected to flock to Hans Oval in Bunbury for tomorrow's AFL match. Fremantle are taking on the Kangaroos as part of a three-year arrangement between the state government and the North Melbourne Football Club. The Minister for the Southwest, Don Punch, says footy fever is taking over the town.
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6: WA tennis player Taylor Preston is through to the quarterfinals of the Grass Court Birmingham Open. That's the latest news and sport.
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12: A crash on the Kwinana Freeway southbound is after Canning Highway in Como. Reduced to a single lane, emergency services and towies are there. Motorists are out of the vehicle. Traffic is heavy on approach right back along the riverfront there. In fact, right back up to the freeway interchange at the top of Perth itself. That's going to be a long haul out of the city this afternoon. Northbound on Kwinana Freeway, busy Thomas Road to Wankatil Road and Canning Highway, and no delays on the Mitchell in the City or Metro. I'm Bruce Walsh on Perth's Traffic Leader, 6PR.
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6: Down to 7 overnight, sunny and 22 tomorrow. After that, at least 6 days of showers, around 21 on Sunday and Monday, and then 4 days around 18. Right now it's 20 degrees. More news at 2:30 on Perth's 6PR.

0: on Perth 6PR. This is The Long Lunch with Todd Johnston.
1: Friday! There's 1 hour left of The Long Lunch. And then we have, and I'll say this out loud, 2 days off. And then there'll be a third day where we're working from home. Because on Monday, you've got Collingwood versus the Melbourne Demons. And that'll be kicking off around about noon Perth time. So you get full coverage from 3AW, I do believe. The great team at 3AW delivering that game here on 6PR for you to enjoy. And if it's on the TV, don't forget to line up all of the coverage. You'll probably be able to do that ever so tastefully. And if you are a bit of a footy fan, if you like your Frio, this is the Wharfie studio today because Ellie rang up so early in the show and said, Toddy, call it the Wharfie studio today because of the Fremantle Purple Haze doing ever so well for themselves. And, yeah, so we did. It's the Wharfie studio. Then we found a couple of tickets. Don't tell anybody, but, you know, we found a couple of tickets that are actually for the Fremantle game down in Bunbury. They were in the control room and Kano found them and walked around. Who's are these? Who's are these? Who's are these? No one owned up. So I think it's only fair because, you know, tickets for comment, you get into trouble. So we're passing them on to you. And if you want to be a part of it, all you've got to do is call us. Like maybe Amber's calling up right now for no other reason other to say, I want to win the tickets. Hello, Amber.
2: Hello.
1: Hello. Where are you?
2: I'm in Rockingham.
1: You're in Rockingham. And are you far away from Bunbury?
2: Not at all.
1: Oh, no. I see. And what's the reason for the call, Amber?
2: I want to win the tickets for the footy.
1: Do you know what? You get a round of applause for being honest. Thank you, Amber. Thank you. Thank you. Because you know how this works. You know, what we do is we get any of the prizes, we put names into a little cardboard box, we do the shuffle around, and then we pull out a particular name. And you're in the running, Amber. How do you feel?
2: Pretty excited.
1: Yeah.
2: I haven't won anything for a while, so it'd be good.
1: Well, is it a bit of a turnaround time for you? Is it time for you to win?
2: Yeah, it is, definitely.
1: Right. And if I gave you the opportunity of being successful with a couple of Frio tickets or maybe a lotto win, what would you do?
2: Well, I would take my best mate. He loves the Dockers. And a lotto win as well.
1: Yeah. No. It's either or.
2: I'll take the ticket.
1: Yeah, really? Wow. I'd go lotto.
2: Yeah.
1: I'd go lotto. Amber, thank you for being so honest and being a part of it. Your name goes into a hat and good luck to you a bit later on, okay?
2: Awesome. Thank you.
1: Good on you. Amber's just real. This is the real radio show. She's chasing it, folks. I've got to tell you. She's chasing the Holy Grail and so is Mark Foreman.

0: actually over this this weekend. You've got a game coming up tonight. We'll talk to Mark about that. But also, Marco, you're heading down to Bunbury, aren't you?
1: Yes, hello. No, not the first time I've been called a fool. I am looking forward to that. Also, could Amber not have just won the lotto but then bought some tickets as well but also be left over with some money?
0: No, it was either or. I went either or. And she still selected those tickets. I mean, that's pretty cool.
1: Yeah, but it's like when the genie says you got three wishes, but you just one of the wishes should just be infinite wishes. So she can win the lotto but also go and get tickets.
0: What are you getting, Tim Tams or something? What's going on?
1: Wow. If they never run out, that'd be handy as well, Tom.
0: Yeah, that's one of the rules of being a genie, mate. You can't have... I'm pretty sure that, you know, I've seen movies where the genie says you can't wish for more wishes. That's how it works. Now, where are you at the moment? Yeah. Are you down in Bunbury? Because I know otherwise you'll be travelling tomorrow.
1: Absolutely, yeah. No, I'm on my back veranda, Todd, preparing for tomorrow, but I'll be up bright and early to be down at Hands Oval probably about 9:30 or 10 o'clock and... ready to rock and roll Saturday morning at the footy. We've got a few interviews to bring with Paps and the team, and then on air from 12. Really looking forward to it.
0: I am looking forward to it. So before we go and look at the AFL coverage here in Western Australia, which is pretty full on. It's been quite some time since we had two games in our part of the world on the same weekend, same day. Tonight's game. Here on 6PR, where you can do the lining up thing with the vision if you want to, and the 6PR coverage. Hawks versus the Bulldogs, full team of 3AW being delivered here on 6PR, and you'll get great coverage as well. That's going to be a bit of a game on, because I think both teams are in form.
1: They are, and I certainly, now I've got to be careful what I say here, because our station manager, Todd, is a mad Hawthorn fan, Brad Pottinger. They're currently sitting third with the Dogs in eighth, but they're starting to get a few players back. And one of the ones they get back this weekend, it's a really nice story actually, is Cody Waitman, who hasn't played any footy since 2024. He's had a couple of broken kneecaps. He's had five different surgeries.
0: Wow.
1: He's an exciting player to watch, but it's a story of resilience. 643 days, I think. A lot of days, put it that way, without playing footy. So that's a really nice story. I am looking forward to this one, and it's actually quite hard to pick them and play it at the MCG as well. So the Dogs play a fair bit of their footy at Marvel, but this one will be at the G and should be a great Friday night fixture.
0: Well, I'm just also thinking the Doggies did really well last weekend. They had a bit of a win, and I think they're in form. It's funny, and I'm just going to avoid eye contact with the boss. I think I'm going for the Bulldogs.
1: Okay, well, it's been nice chatting with you, Todd, and
0: really?
1: It's been great having you back.
0: Okay.
1: You'll be out.
0: I'm going.
1: You're obviously out of a job,
0: yeah.
1: I mean, you can't go against the station manager's team.
0: I've already got the don't come Monday because we've got Monday off. And the boss just stood up from his chair. Now I am in strife.
1: Oh, beautiful. Yeah. Don't come Monday. 3-day weekend for you.
0: Beautiful.
1: They were pretty good against the D's last week. That was a couple of weeks ago, but they've beaten the Pies as well. The Bulldogs, they're just finding ways to get it done.
0: Yeah.
1: So I actually think it's going to be, they've had a couple of close ones, and I sort of predict this one to be the same. I'm really looking forward to Friday night footy tonight.
0: Yeah, Friday night footy, of course, here on 6PR with the 3AW team delivering all the sounds, and you can get the pictures from whatever network you pick it up from and line it all up with that little scrolling dial and have some fun with that. I think the throw-up time tonight is around about 5:40. Now, throw-up time, has that become the norm?
1: It depends who you ask. Todd, I mean, Adam Papali is really trying to roll with tap time, and he's pushing that one on Mark Reddings. I like to call it the first jump, but then I'll have egg on my face if neither of the rucks jump.
0: Sure.
1: So we're still finding our feet with that one.
0: Tap time, sort of, those guys are so corporate. I mean, really, let's have fun with throw-up time. And I believe that you are being playful as well, because I dared you. I found out that you were actually delivering some Simpson quotes, some Simpson references. And, well, did you? Is this your voice, Marco?
2: That's good news.
3: It certainly is. There's a few players out of this game already. I mentioned five of them with a calf injury as well. Three for the Saints, two for the Dockers. Don't have a cowman, as Bart would say.
0: Excuse me, did you just drop that into a coverage?
1: Hey, Todd, you asked me to do it a couple of weeks ago.
0: I did.
1: Your wish is my command.
0: Well, could I advise you, because while you're delivering the game tomorrow down in Bunbury for the Fremantle game, I mean, yes. When was the last time the term cowabunga was delivered?
1: Wow. Look, I feel like that might be even a bit more difficult if you don't have a cow. But
0: game
1: you know
0: on.
1: What, Todd? Just for you. Let's do it.
0: Okay. Excellent news. Tonight it's the Hawks and the Bulldogs from 5:40. That's throw up time. And all I've got to say is cowabunga. And then over the weekend, West Coast Eagles and Port Adelaide and also Fremantle and Bunbury. Down in Bunbury, the Kangaroos are almost our third team. Wouldn't you say that?
1: Yeah, well, I mean, money can buy you that, can't it, Todd?
0: Yeah.
1: We do see them here a little bit extra. They've already been west this year to play the Eagles, which was an Eagles home game. So they're now in Bunbury this week and Optus next week. But they are both North Melbourne home games. This is a part of that three-year deal where North Melbourne sold their games to the West Australian government, which, to be honest, it's a win for all parties. And, you know, we'll see an influx of people head down to Bunbury tomorrow. It's obviously a massive tick for both WA teams with that extra week of not travelling. And as it so turns out, the
0: Agreed.
1: AFL fixtures that so that the Eagles and Dockers don't have to get on a plane for over a month, which this happened last year as well. At this time when things are starting to get, you know, a little bit chilly and, you know, plane travel's not as enjoyable. So, it is a big win as for our third team. Well, I don't know. Let's see what happens in 2028 because this deal is in place last year, this year, and next year for 2027.
0: Well, in hindsight, Frio, the purple haze. Kangaroos have that purple element to their club colours as well. I'm not expecting the Kangaroos to have a victorious moment. I'm pretty sure Fremantle will just keep rolling because they're having such a fantastic year. The interesting game for me is the West Coast Eagles up against Port Adelaide. This really is one that's, I guess, if you're a Port Adelaide supporter, you're thinking we've got this. If you're a West Coast Eagles supporter, you might have it as well.
1: Well, I mean, is that what the Port Adelaide faithful are thinking? Because West Coast has already beaten them this year, and that was over in Adelaide. So this is the first double up. We're starting to see these in the fixtures even before many teams have not even played others. So, yeah, you're right. I genuinely think it is a game that both supporters go to thinking, Port Adelaide probably should win, but West Coast fans now, Todd, finally are rolling up to the footy thinking, we may well win this.
0: Got a
1: chance. Whereas for the last couple of years, it's, okay, let's try and get within 5 goals or, you know, at the very worst, 10 goals, which is, it's just not how you want to play your footy. So
0: yeah.
1: I sort of feel like the wheel has finally turned, and you're absolutely right. I think West Coast fans will be turning up to watch this with a bit of expectation, and that's what West Coast is starting to have to deal with. It happened about a month ago against Richmond. That didn't go so well. But then, you know, against Essendon, the expectation was to win, and win they did. And now the expectation is to absolutely make this one close, which is what I think it will be. Brandon Starcevic to make his club debut for the Eagles, which is a really, really great story. It's 13 weeks late, which has been a bit difficult for fans and probably especially Brandon alike, but he does finally make his debut for the West Coast Eagles. And Josh Lindsay, the unlucky one to miss out for him, that's certainly got West Coast faithful talking, and he's been dropped earlier this year, and that didn't please many either. So I found that one an interesting one, but I guess somebody had to go.
0: Mate, it's always good when we talk football, and again, I'm so excited because cowabunga is just a word that's very hard to squeeze into any sentence unless it's almost placed in there like a noun. So the Hawks versus the Bulldogs tonight, throw up time, and that's official, is 5:40. and come on, mate, you got to go with throw up. Don't do the tap time.
1: Every time you do it, Todd, I'm just going to go with
0: stay with the cowabunga. Hawks versus the Bullies, and the boss is smiling because he thinks the Hawks will win. I think the Bullies will have a crack there. And then Fremantle down in Bunbury against the Roos. I reckon Frio will absolutely go. It's going to be a good day for footy tomorrow. The wild weather is coming later at Monday night, so I'm just thinking that Tomorrow's going to be a good day down in Bunbury. So for those of you that want to get up and go, please do so. And for Amber, who rang up, good on you. I hope you win the tickets. Good luck, Amber. And for the West Coast Eagles versus Port Adelaide, wow, a cracking game of football. It really is quality as far as I'm concerned with all of those three games. They're going to be good. The biggest win, I think, will be Frio, but the other two could be very, very close.
1: Yeah, and you know what, Todd? Given that Jack Gunston's out tonight, I'm going to sit on that island with you so Brad can take us both down together. I'll go the Dogs tonight. I'll go Fremantle. I'm aware, everyone's aware, that they're going to drop a game at some point. People will say, oh, they should. There's no shoulds or they need it. It's just probably going to happen, but Fremantle is in the luxurious position, having won 11 in a row, that they can start to rotate their squad a little bit.
0: Yeah, they'll keep going, mate. Ask any Freo fan. I think it's their year this year, and I wish them all the best.
1: I'm with you.
0: It's always good to talk to you, mate. Don't forget, cowabunga.
1: Cowabunga, Todd.
0: Listen closely to Mark over the weekend. Fremantle is down in Bunbury up against the Roos. West Coast Eagles and Port, that'll be a great game as well. You can listen to both of those here in and around 6 PM. And of course, tonight's game, Hawks versus the Bulldogs. Throw up time, that's official, is in and around 5:40. So JB after 3 and then football here on 6 PM. We'll take a break, back soon.
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0: on Perth 6PR. This is The Long Lunch with Todd Johnston.
1: Attention, attention, bonsoir to Craig Gabriel. Salute! I think that's Spanish. Actually, hello, Craig.
2: Bonjour.
1: Attention, attention, s'il vous plaît. Attention, I think I've got attention correct. I've got a new favourite tennis player, Mayer. Mayer.
2: Well, what about the last name?
1: Well, I can't pronounce that one. Are you
2: crazy?
1: Yes,
2: yes.
1: Yeah, you...
2: What a wuss you are.
1: Don't say wuss. Well, you say it and I'll get it wrong.
2: Look, in all honesty, there have been a couple of different pronunciations that I've heard.
1: Oh.
2: But I've been going with, and I've been told by a relatively reliable source, like a Polish media person, that it's Maja Falenska.
1: Falenska. Well, that's what I'm going with. But let's just call her Maya. She's going through to the final.
2: Well, she is in the final,
1: yes!
2: And she's going to be chasing the Coupe Suzanne Wernlein, which is the... Looks like we've got names for our two trophies at the Australian Open, Daphne and Norman. The Coupe, it's true, it is Daphne.
1: Well,
2: Daphne Ackhurst Memorial Cup and the Sir Norman Brooks Challenge Cup. It's so Australian, Daph and Norm. And over here, for the women, it's the Coupe Suzanne Longland, named after the greatest French player ever from the 1920s, Suzanne Longland. And then on the men's side, it's the Coupe de Mousquetaires, which is named after the four French players from the 20s as well.
1: Brilliant.
2: And René Lacoste being one of those.
1: Brilliant. And again, what a great story with Maya.
2: Yeah.
1: That's all I'm going to call her because I'm having trouble with the surname. What a great story with her getting all the way through.
2: It's incredible a story. To come through the qualifying rounds, she's the first person or player to reach the final of the French Open, Roland Garros, as a qualified.

0: never happened before.
1: Yes.
0: And it's only happened once before in Grand Slam or major play. And the last time, and the only other time, was Emma Raducanu winning the U.S. Open in 2021. She was a qualifier when she did that. So it is really a very, very rare feat and an amazing achievement.
1: Well, what was she ranked as she came into the tournament? I read somewhere 141 or something?
0: Yeah. No, 114.
1: 114, dyslexia.
0: Yeah, and she's going to be top 20 if she wins.
1: Wow.
0: I think she'll be 14.
1: Brilliant.
0: Yeah.
1: Mate, that's so good. She's my new favourite. I'm barracking for her big time. And, of course, when we get to the pointy end, we can really analyse the players that are heading towards the finals. Now, who's on your radar?
0: Well, she's going to be playing Mira Andreeva. Now, even her, she's seeded number 8. And she's been a semi-finalist at the French Open before. She's never reached the final of a major. But even her, I don't think very many would have expected her to reach the final. When you've got somebody like Arina Sabalenka, Iga Swiatek, and all that in the field. But it's expect the unexpected at this one. And today is men's semi-finals day. And again, more upheaval and upsets to get players to this stage. And on one side, you've got the all-Italian affair with Matteo Arnaldi. And he's taking on his childhood friend, Flavio Cavoli. We're guaranteed of an Italian in the final.
1: Yeah.
0: And Jakob Mensik playing Alexander Zverev on the other side.
1: It always amazes me, Craig Gabriel. I have headphones on. My Sennheisers are delivering the program. And your pronunciation, it's almost like a university degree, Craig Gabriel. Bravo.
0: Oh, thanks very much. I should get one of those hats and throw it in the air.
1: What, like
0: scholars.
1: Yeah, got it. Okay, scholar. I thought you were talking a beanie.
0: It's not Mary Tyler Moore's show.
1: Craig, it's always great to talk to you, mate. Thank goodness you are our representative, because you make us smile and deliver all the facts accordingly. Thank you, Craig Gabriel. Have a great weekend and enjoy the tennis.
0: Thanks, bud. Later.
1: Good on you, mate. He's a great fella, isn't he? And seriously, 114. Maya was 114th ranked at 114, got through to the final. And I'm just going to barrack for him. It's out there. I'm going public. Go, Maya, go. And why am I not pronouncing her surname? Because I have a lot of trouble pronouncing my name, let alone hers. But a gentleman who is exceptional with pronunciations is the one and only John Nichols in the newsroom.
2: Thank you, Todd. Good afternoon. A man is critically injured after being hit by a truck in Perth's northeast. It happened around midday in Jackson Street, Bassendean. The federal government says it's still consulting with the startup sector about exemptions from its tax legislation. There are concerns the changes could see entrepreneurs move overseas where investment conditions might be more favourable. A young man accused of evading police before crashing his car into a tree and a streetlight is facing about a dozen charges. The 19-year-old was driving a Ford Falcon in Averley when police say they tried to pull him over last night. The driver allegedly sped off, exceeding the speed limit by more than 45 kilometres an hour before crashing. WA tennis player Taylor Preston is through to the quarterfinals of the grass court Birmingham Open. She's beaten British player Katie Swan 6-4, 6-2 in the round of 16. 20 degrees at the moment, 7 overnight, sunny and 22 tomorrow. More news at 3.
1: Thank you, John. Great to have you with us as always. I did mention before that we have got in our hot little hands, 2 tickets to the Fremantle game down in Bunbury. Now, if you'd like to go into the running, you've got to give us a call on 133-882. A little while ago, we spoke to Amber. Amber rang up and said, look, just put me in the draw. I said, you got anything to talk about? No, I just want 2 tickets to the footy. So, okay, if you want to do that now, please do so, and we'll put your name in, but you've got to talk to us, 133-882. And if you give us a call on 133-882, and I say, hello, what's your name? And you go, And I say, well, what would you like to talk about? And you go, nothing. I just really want to win the tickets. Your name will go into our shoebox. We will do the rummaging thing because at the moment we've got Ellie, Roger, Troy, Dino, Jeff, Shane, Joanne, Tony, Frank and Amber all in that size 9 shoebox. And we'll see if we can pull your name out. But if you want to win, you want to travel to Freo tomorrow? Do you want to travel to Bunbury tomorrow to watch the Purple Haze do well against the Purple and White Stripe team? Please come and join us, 133-882. Stock market report. Owen Clare, is he going to the footy or is he just talking about ups and downs?
3: The stock market report.
1: Good afternoon to you, young man, on this particular Friday afternoon. How are we going, up or down?
3: Hello, Todd. Well, I'm not going to the footy, but there's plenty to talk about in terms of ups and downs. And that pullback by the Dow Jones Index that I spoke about yesterday didn't last too long, because last night the Dow shot upwards by 875 points with big gains by some of the healthcare and financial stocks. Shares in Goldman Sachs, JP Morgan and American Express were all up by 3% or more. Interestingly, though, the technology stocks in the US lost a little ground last night. So maybe it's a sign that the bull market over there is broadening out into other sectors, but it ain't broadening out to the Australian share market, unfortunately, because here there was more weakness, particularly in our big mining stocks. Those concerns about the amount of high-grade ore that's coming out of Guinea saw BHP fall another $1.56 today. Rio Tinto were down by $3.50, and Fortescue dropped 49 cents down to $20.53. The major banks all fell as well. There's been some anecdotal evidence that many of the property investors who had been applying for loans have actually withdrawn those applications after changes announced in the federal budget. The biggest fall in the major banks was by the Commonwealth, because they've got the biggest home loan book, and they fell by $2.83, or $1.7%, down to $160.90. And there's a company called Megaport that had a good day today. Megaport is a tech company that have just raised over $500 million to buy NVIDIA computer chips that can be rented out to process artificial intelligence queries. And that's where investors seem to be at the moment. All the money that was raised was issuing shares at $14.30. And today, Megaport shares jumped 15% to close at $18.48. And the long-suffering shareholders in CSL have had some respite today. CSL shares closed up by $5.32 at $97.91. But overall, the market lost ground, and the All Ords finished the day down by 61 points at 8,856. Todd?
1: Mate, always good to talk to you. Have a great weekend, and we look forward to your company on Tuesday, because there's a footy game on the East Coast on Monday, so we're working from home.
3: And the market is actually closed on Monday anyway, so there will be nothing for me to do. I'll speak to you on Tuesday.
1: Oh, you're working from home too. Well played. Thanks, Owen. Good to have you with us. Before we look at traffic here on 6PR, I did do the shout-out. Who wants a couple of tickets to Frio? You've got to be in it to win it. You've got to be talkback caller of the day. Jeff is here. Hello, Jeff.
4: G'day, Todd. How are you, mate?
1: Good. What's the reason for the
4: tickets, mate?
1: Good. Thank you. You're in the running, Jeff. Thank you very much. I appreciate that immensely. Andrew, hello.
5: Hello, Todd.
1: Tell me.
5: Todd, I want to be in the tickets for the Bunbury game. My daughter to the football. But if I don't win that, I want the Diddly Squat bumper sticker for the car, please.
1: Okay, Jeff gets Diddly Squat, and so do you, Andrew. That's just a verbal Diddly Squat. We'll work on the other ones. Rachel is in Gosnells. Hello, Rachel.
6: Yeah, hi, Scott. How are you?
1: Good. You can call me any name you want. I'll answer to anything. A lot worse, Scott, than Scott, I can tell
6: Sorry.
1: You. That's all right. Why are you calling, Rach?
6: Because I would love to be able to take my client down to Bunbury to watch a football game tomorrow.
1: Wow. And what business are you in?
6: I'm an independent support worker for people with disabilities.
1: Oh, well played. Okay. Thank you, Rachel. Congratulations. You're in the running. I wish you the best. And Scotty is our final caller. G'day, Scott. You there, Scotty?
7: Yeah, mate.
1: Okay, tell us. What reason for the call? Be honest.
7: To win a couple of tickets to the Freo game. I've got a 40th down in Bunbury tomorrow.
1: Oh.
7: So I'd like to go to the footy first and have a few beers and watch the footy, then go off to the 40th.
1: Mate, love your honesty. Okay, we wish you the absolute best, mate. Thanks to everyone that just rang through. Jeff, Andrew, Rachel and Scott, your names are going into the size 9 shoebox, and we'll see if we can pull one out. A couple of tickets going to one lucky winner. Speaking of lucky people, here's Bruce.
8: 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Got something you want to say? You're in the right place. This is Perth 6PR. Give us a call on 133-882.
9: Thanks, Scott. Still dealing with that crash on Kwinana Freeway southbound after Canning Highway in Como. Reduced to a single lane. Traffic heavy on approach. In fact, heading southbound on the Kwinana Freeway this afternoon already from Loftus Street through to Canning Highway, then Rowley Road to Thomas Road. Heading north on the Kwinana, slow going. Thomas Road to Anchortel Road, then Mount Henry Bridge to Millpoint Road, and on the Mitchell, Caranup Road to Hepburn Avenue. I'm Bruce Welsh on Perth's traffic leader, 6PR.
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11: 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Reed dodging and weaving. He got caught. 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
1: Temperature's going up. It's 20.2 degrees at the moment. I think the maximum was around 21, so we're getting close. And it's 21 minutes away from 3 o'clock. JB, we'll be in after 3.
22: Hey, good to see you.
1: Short show for you because
22: we're kind
1: of
22: half an hour. So off at half 5, so you can head to the foot. Should be a good one tonight. Yeah.
1: Hawthorne Who do you Bulldogs. Think? I'm going for the Doggies. I think they'll, I mean, Brad, the boss barracks for the Hawks. I should have done my homework before
22: Close.
1: I picked the opposition team.
22: I got Adelaide last night, so I was pretty handy
1: what
22: about
1: a
22: that.
1: Game.
22: Yeah, well, I missed most of it because I went to a gig last night. I saw Matt Corby last night, actually.
1: Nice.
22: Who I had on the show a few weeks ago.
1: Yeah.
22: Good gig. It was at the Riverside Theatre. Always interesting when you go see a band and it's sit down. You know, I'm kind of more of a stand up guy at a gig, but it actually suited it. It was, his band was amazing. Great players. It was a real vibe. Felt very, very intimate the way it was set
1: Isn't
22: up last night.
1: Isn't there a difference between the pub environment where you're standing watching a band and the concert arena where you're seated and all the people want to do whilst seated is stand up and head for the mosh pit.
22: Well, a few late where, in his last song stood up, which it is always entertaining to watch from a side.
1: Yeah.
22: I didn't get too distracted, but that was a good night last night. So I had my Friday night last night. I had on a school night. How's that? Ooh.
1: So hang on. You know, I know that you have a young family.
22: Yes.
1: How'd you pull up? Went out on a Thursday night. Mm. How much sleep did you get?
22: I didn't get a lot.
1: There you go.
22: I did that thing where I went with my best mate. We had a great time. Had dinner and a couple of drinks beforehand.
1: There you go.
22: Went to the gig, but then I got home at a reasonable-ish hour.
1: Okay.
22: Well, you know, it was before pumpkin time. Mm-hmm. But then my wife Nat was up, and before I knew it, we'd just been sitting in bed talking for a couple of hours and it was 2 a.m. And I had that happen.
1: Wow.
22: You know when that happens, you just get home, she was awake, you just start having a bit of a chat.
1: Are you
22: and before you know it, you're discussing all kinds of things.
1: Well, and world politics comes into the fray. Why,
22: wow,
1: what
22: big.
1: Is that?
22: Yeah.
1: The brain just takes off at certain points.
22: Talked a little bit about you.
1: What?
22: How much I enjoy coming in.
1: Really?
22: And talking to you.
1: Wow.
22: No, we didn't talk about you.
1: That's
22: sorry.
1: What I was going to say. Don't talk about me. 2 o'clock.
22: Yeah.
1: There'll be some weird dreams coming through the system
22: it's
1: as
22: true.
1: Well. Do you have the ability as a male of the species, be very careful how you answer this.
22: Sure.
1: Because men are listening.
22: Okay.
1: Do you have the ability to fake the yawn when required?
22: Fake the yawn.
1: Be careful.
22: I don't think I do.
1: No, the correct answer is I never fake a yawn.
22: Is that? Okay.
1: That's it.
22: When have you faked a yawn?
1: All the time.
22: Really?
1: Mm. Did I say that out loud? Inside. Perfect. Wow, can
22: that?
1: We have a round of applause? That was absolutely.
22: That pretty good?
1: Yeah, that was. And the Oscar goes to.
22: Sometimes I think I'd like to become an actor later in life.
1: Mm.
22: Because you think there's all these people that have done it for so long and they get burnt out, but then there's a lot of roles, maybe 50, 60 plus.
1: Well,
22: do you reckon you can, is that something you can do later?
1: Can I say, from the family background that I have, the term character roles
22: character
1: comes
22: roles.
1: In. When you get to a certain point in your career path, character roles come into play.
22: Okay.
1: And that's when you perform the character of.
22: Right.
1: And that's an age thing. That has to come with wisdom and knowledge.
22: Well, this is one of the stupid things that Nat and I will do is because I do have that desire later in life.
1: Sure.
22: I'll say, babe, I'm going to give you a line, you know, from a movie or something.
1: Wow.
22: And I'll go, okay, you know, in, you know, A Few Good Men or whatever, and I'll do it.
1: Yeah.
22: And she'll just look at me pathetically.
1: Yeah. You only need to worry if she gets up and says, I'll be back.
22: Yeah.
1: Then you need to worry.
22: Yeah.
1: See,
22: anyway.
1: This is the beginning of your career.
22: Maybe.
1: Your acting career.
22: Who knows?
1: It'll be like, when you, you win.
22: Right.
1: But you can't leave 6PA. You've got to be playful with us until you get the career path.
22: We're talking 20 years down the track, I reckon.
1: In character roles?
22: Well, that's whatever's available. Whatever's available.
1: What's available on your show?
22: Lots today. Our Friday panel's in. They're going to be fun. John McGlue and Tyson Beattie together. First time I reckon we've coupled them up on the panel. Lots to talk about too. John's got a thing about click and collect. I don't know if there's any click and collectors out there for your weekly shop or whatever.
1: I've done that before.
22: You haven't?
1: Yeah, I have.
22: Oh, you have?
1: Yeah.
22: Yeah. Is it killing our shopping strips? Because no one's really getting out of the car and going to look at all the shops around the supermarket. He's got some feedback on his local today.
1: Well, it's also the delivery services. When you can't get out to go to the local Coles or Woolies.
22: Yep.
1: You do the delivery thing.
22: And it's skewing that way. So more people going delivery, more people going click and collect. How long will a supermarket be a supermarket? What does that mean for all those other shops that hang on to it around it?
1: They live off the traffic.
22: It's like a shopping ecosystem.
1: Yeah.
22: Anyway, we might talk about that today,
1: cool.
22: I reckon. Anyway, lots of other stuff in the panel. You can lead it. What else today? Lots of other stuff. Oh, we're going to talk a little retail off the top because I don't know if you're a rewards program guy, you know, where you get points for stuff.
1: Yeah.
22: But the awards have been released, the most popular, the most deserving, the best rewards. Might skim through a few, see if we could save
1: so
22: a few bucks
1: together.
22: So they're
1: sort of like the flyby.
22: All that stuff, yeah.
1: That sort of stuff.
22: We've got a new leader. We've got a new leader in that space. I'll tell you this. Flybys has been the leader for a long time, overtaken as of today in terms of popularity.
1: As of today?
22: Yeah. I mean, it might have been yesterday and the results came out today.
1: No, that's
22: good. As of yesterday, reported today.
1: Mm.
22: Yeah.
1: I'm not actually in Flybys, but if I was to redeem my points, I'd probably get to Rotto.
22: Nice. Mm. Well, it's better than nowhere.
1: I'd have to swim back, but
22: better than you go one way.
1: I've got to play with it a bit more.
22: Nice.
1: You've got a good show coming up.
22: Don't isolate that last line. Thank you.
1: Well played, mate. 15 minutes away from 3 o'clock. JB after 3. John at 3 o'clock here on 6PA. It's 20.3 degrees. Lots of threes in that sentence. Goodness gracious. Me, I'm a poet and I don't even know it.
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1: 12 minutes, correction, 11 minutes. Wow, time flies when you're having fun. 11 minutes away from 3 o'clock, as I mentioned before. John in with the news at 3 and then JB after 3. And then the Hawks and the Bullies kick off there, I think, is around. Or actually, John suggested it shouldn't be throw up, it should be balls up. Oh. And that even makes me laugh as well, John. Thank you very much for that. I did get a text message here from Rosemarie. Rosemarie said, I tried ringing on Wednesday but was not able to speak to you, Todd. After speaking to you a couple of days earlier about ANZ, I received a call and a good result from them, says Rosemarie. Thank you. Not our doing. This is the public broadcasting. Someone picked up at the ABC, Rosemarie, that potentially you might need some help. Also, she says, thanks for allowing me to win the Tony's Meat Voucher. Well, again, that came out of the shoebox. And again, all names are in the shoebox right now. So let's play some music while we're working out who the winner is of the two tickets to the Fremantle game down in Bunbury. Oh, look at this. I've got a cut. Oh, dear me. Okay. It's Kenny G's birthday today. So let's play. Oh, really? Let's have a listen to it first. No, fade that one down. No. Happy birthday, Kenny. We wish you the best. Oh, thank goodness. Tom Evans was born in Liverpool in England in 1947. Bass player, songwriter for the UK band Badfinger. Now, that's more like it. I tell you what, that's more like it. If you want it, here it is.

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12: How bizarre. How bizarre. How bizarre. Keep a lookout for the traffic at the moment. If you're in and around a school, those 40-kilometre-an-hour things have kicked in well and truly. Andrew said, I would love to have my name in the hat to win the tickets to the Bunbury football, says Andrew. But look, if I can't do that, I'd love to take my daughter, Jess, to the game, says Andrew. But look, if I can't win that, could I win a Diddly Squat bumper sticker? Updates on the Diddly Squat bumper sticker, they're happening. It is a slow process. There's a fellow called Mark who has stepped up and he volunteered. So they said, I'm in. Heard about this, heard about the fact that the Long Lunch wanted Diddly Squat bumper stickers. I won Diddly Squat on the Long Lunch with me on 6PR. He stepped up and he said, I will organise something. I work for Snap. I own Snap, CBD, Snap in the City. And Mark said, I'm in. Let me know. So, Mark, you're a great man. Thank you very much for that. I really do appreciate that. We might even drag you into the studio one day, Mark, just to sort of officially say thank you very much. But the bumper stickers, we've got someone to sort of create them. But now we're selecting one of four. If you go to the Facebook page and do a bit of scrolling, you'll be able to find me doing some weird motion with my hand where the stickers appear on my navel, which is just unique on so many levels. Mind you, it made me laugh. But you've got a couple of designs to choose from. And please, when you get to the Facebook page, let us know which design, number one, number two, number three, or number four. Sorry, let me say that again. Number one, number two, number three, number four. I'll leave the rest up to you. And we will be giving out those stickers at some point. So thank you very much to everybody that wants to have a crack at that. Anthony would like to win the tickets, but only to see the Purple Haze, the Dockers get beaten. Okay, we'll have to wait and see. Sam and Morley said,

0: I think the Ninja Turtles said cowabunga dude. Extra points to Mark Foreman if he can get in the word dude as well for the Fremantle game. I don't know if that'll be successful. And Gabs isn't happy because Gabs is a Hawthorn supporter through and through. And she said, you know, it's not only your boss who was unhappy with your footy tipping tonight's game. Thanks very much, says Gabs. The input today was super duper. Friday, always great. It is a long weekend for us here on The Long Lunch. The reason being is there is a footy game on Monday between Collingwood and Melbourne. It'll be broadcast live here on 6PR, kicking off in and around 12 noon. So officially on the roster, I think Kane and myself are working from home. But I'll probably, if the weather's a bit scungy and a bit gnarly, I'll probably be in the Ugg boots and tracky pants for the majority of the day, like many of you will be over this weekend. Have a great weekend. Do the best that you possibly can. I hope your footy team does well, whoever they are. Go the Black Ducks. And to everybody that contributed today, Ellie, who gave us the Wharfie. Actually, do we have the winner, by the way? Winner of the tickets? Oh, my goodness. Oh, Ellie, it's your day. Ellie gave us the studio name, Wharfie. And Ellie, you've won the double tickets. Now, everyone else that rang up just at the last minute, I do apologise, but your name was in the size 9 Skechers shoebox. And Ellie, we'll get our people to talk to your people. Enjoy the game. Enjoy your weekend. Make the most of it. As I said before, you've got JB after 3. You've got footy at 5:40 here with the Hawks and the Bulldogs. And to each and every one of you that support this little Perth radio station called 6PR, yeah. Thanks. Sometimes we get it right. Majority of the time I get it wrong. But I don't care as long as I'm having fun. Have a great weekend. Stay safe. Talk soon.
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2: 20 degrees at 3 o'clock. Good afternoon, I'm John Nichols. Major crash officers are at the scene of a serious incident in Bassendean. A man was knocked down by a truck in James Street about 12:30, is in Royal Perth Hospital with critical injuries. Drivers are being told to avoid the scene. The federal government says it's still consulting with the start-up sector about exemptions from its tax legislation. Labor's bill to link the capital gains tax discount to inflation has been passed this week by the lower house. There are concerns the changes could see entrepreneurs move overseas where they might find more favourable investment conditions. But Prime Minister Anthony Albanese claims discussions with industry are continuing.
3: We said on budget night that we would have a consultation process. Treasury are handling that. There will be a Senate committee inquiry. We will have the details. The first legislation will be debated in the Senate.
2: A man who allegedly threatened several people with a hammer at a North Suburban police station has been charged. The 38-year-old was initially arrested last night after he was seen driving recklessly through several streets in Ellenbrook. After being charged and released, he allegedly came back to Ellenbrook police station early this morning, armed with a knife. He's been charged with being armed in a way that may cause fear and has been refused bail. Electric vehicle owners in WA are being urged to install smoke detectors in the place where they charge their cars. Firefighters are responding to about 3 lithium-ion battery-related fires each week in WA. A quarter of them relate to e-rideables. DFAS Assistant Commissioner Danny Moscone has told Simon Beaumont he expects EVs to soon become a common cause.
4: Most of them are reasonably new, but we do know that as those batteries start to get old, they start to deteriorate and their quality reduces. So we do anticipate that there will be an increase in EV car fires. We've done a fair bit of work in our operational space to plan for that.
2: A Melbourne man has been charged as part of a multi-agency investigation into a huge foreign drug syndicate. Federal police, Border Force and Victorian police raided properties last week, seizing more than 2 kilograms of heroin and 3 kilos of methamphetamine. The syndicate is accused of trying to import tons of illicit drugs into Australia on a commercial vessel through Bass Strait. In finance, the ASX has closed lower as iron ore dropped to a 3-month low, offsetting CSL's best session in more than 4 years. Your Lords is down 61 at 8,856. The dollar is worth 71.2 US cents and 12,900 rupiah.
1: With the 6PR app, you have the power of 6PR in the palm of your hand. So add it to your phone now. Perth 6PR.
2: West Coast coach Andrew McWalter is confident rookie Josh Lindsay will fight his way back into the team. He's been dropped for tomorrow's clash with the Power as Brandon Stasevich comes in. McWalter says it's a good step in the long-term outlook of the team.
5: Two of our captains and Tom McCarthy playing in that position. So in some ways, I'm a bit flat for Josh going out of the team. I think Josh is going to be an incredible player for us for a long time. But I'm also happy that we have competition for spots, and it's a good thing and helps our whole list develop.
2: The North Melbourne players are in Bunbury ahead of tomorrow's clash with Fremantle. Part of their deal with Tourism WA, it's the first of two home games the Kangaroos will play in WA over the next 2 weeks. Roos coach Alistair Clarkson says everyone's up for a good day.
6: I'm very impressed. We're pretty impressed with the sunshine as well. We trekked out of Melbourne yesterday looking very, very ordinary weather conditions in Melbourne. Really, really pleased that the fans have turned out today, and by all reports, 14 or 15,000 coming to the game tomorrow. Our players are excited and our club's really excited.
2: The Western Force have announced six players will depart the club ahead of next season. George Bridge, Max Bury, Harry Johnson-Holmes, Darby Lancaster, Titi Nofoana-Totoa and Fio Fotuaika will all seek other opportunities. That's the latest news and sport.
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8: Slow drive along the Kwinana Freeway southbound this afternoon as a crash has occurred after Canning Highway in Como. Single lane and also emergency services on site there. So heading southbound out of the city, Vincent Street on the Mitchell through to Canning Highway and then Belia Drive to Rolly Road. Northbound on the Kwinana, Thomas Road to Anketell Road, Mount Henry Bridge, Mitchell Freeway, Millpoint Road to Loftus Street, then Stevenson Avenue to Hepburn Avenue and Shenton Avenue to Burns Beach Road. I'm Bruce Welsh on Perth's Traffic Leader, 6PR.
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2: Down to 7 overnight, sunny and 22 tomorrow. After that, at least 6 days of showers. Around 21 on Sunday and Monday with a possible late storm on Monday. In 4 days, around 18. Right now, it's 20 degrees. More news at 3:30 on Perth's 6PR.
12: 1, 2, 1, 2.
1: On Perth 6PR, this is Drive with Jamie Burnett.
13: Yeah, play it out, Beaumont. How good's that? Bowie and Chris Murphy. I love that. After the show today, they secretly just went into the studio out the back and thought they'd put together the opener for me, an acoustic version of Dumb Things. How good. I love it. Good on you, boys. I reckon that's our Friday tradition now. Just gives a bit of a Friday feel, the acoustic version. Those guitars sounding pretty good as well. Good on you guys. I love that. Bowie and Murph.
12: Nicely done. Gets that Friday going a little early. I got my Friday going a little early last night, actually, out on a school night, as I was talking to Todd about. Went and saw Matt Corby, who we heard on the show a couple of weeks ago, actually. Played a beautiful gig out at the Riverside Theatre. Great show. A sitting show, which I find interesting with a band. I always feel like I want to stand up. I think a few in the crowd were like that, but it was almost like Matt Corby and the band tailored it that way too. They stripped it back. Felt very intimate. It was a nice vibe last night. Very good gig. I checked out the new Little Creatures at Elizabeth Quay as well. So I think it's been open a few months now since pretty much the start of the year. Little Creatures out at Elizabeth Quay. But it was packed. The suits are in post-work, I tell you. The footy was on. But, yeah, it was nice down there. They've done a good job with the new Little Creatures at EQ. Good night anyway. Thank you, Matt Corby. Hey, today, speaking of Friday, the panel is in.
1: Thank God it's nearly the weekend.
12: Yeah, that's what we call it. So a new combo today, that happening out of 4 o'clock, but John McGlue and Tyson Beattie together in the studio. That's going to be fun. Get involved today. I've got plenty on the agenda. You can help shape it, stuff you've seen this week. These guys are here to help too. So if you've got a little dilemma, maybe something going on in your life, where you need a little straightening out, Tyson and John can help you out with that. You can get them in early on the text, 0487 999 882. A couple of things they're keen to get into. John McGlue's war against click and collect shopping. He's got a few reasons for it. Is it killing our suburban shopping strips? People aren't going to the supermarket. They're just click and collecting. Anyway, John wants to talk about that. I reckon Tyson's keen to get into the footy in Bunbury too. Is it a third team here in WA? Is that what happens after Tassie? I don't know. Anyway, a bit to talk about. You can help shape it. We'll do that out of 4 o'clock today. And also, I didn't realise how close the World Cup was next week. How good. Anyway, WA pubs have been given the opportunity to, I suppose, maximise, extend their trading hours, all due to the timings and the time difference of when those World Cup games are being played. But we'll have more on that with the AHA WA a bit later on. School night. All right, 10 past three. First today, calling all reward program users. Is that you? Have you got all the rewards program cards and apps in your phone? You're trying to maximise the deals, work them against each other. Australia's favourite has been named today. I'll tell you which in a moment. But 133-882. Would like to hear how you, I suppose, how you hack these, how you game the system a little bit if you're a rewards program user. Nick Alviani, big on the rewards program. Very, very good. He's got spreadsheets. He takes it seriously. Anyway, Canstar has released its survey results today, naming Australia's most popular. And Trent Rigby's been taking a look, retail expert, director at Retail Oasis. Hey, Trent.
14: Hey, Jamie.
12: Do you use this stuff yourself?
14: Oh, every day, every day.
12: Really?
14: And I think these days, really, every brand and every sort of retail sort of has its own sort of loyalty program in some way or another.
12: This is it. I mean, are there too many?
14: Yeah, look, I think it's a little bit of the sign of the times, right? Like consumers are still spending, but they're really looking for value sort of at the checkout and sort of really looking at anything to sort of save a dollar. And these, a lot of these loyalty programs like really do help customers out, and they do a good job for retailers and for brands.
12: Yeah, okay, because that's what I find fascinating here. Is there real value here, you know, or is it just a way to get access to more data and to try and buy some loyalty?
14: Yeah, look, both. So I think for a lot of retailers and for brands, it really does provide that sort of really useful customer data, sort of putting you on the database and sort of looking at how you shop and what you buy. But on the flip side, from a customer point of view, they really do provide a lot of value to customers. Like I think the stat is now that 90% of consumers in Australia are signed up to a loyalty program. The majority of those are through supermarkets, and your average Australian sort of sits between sort of 4 to 8 sort of different loyalty programs. So consumers are still using them, and they are really driving value.
12: Yeah, I suppose if you look at the supermarket side, you're going to be buying from there anyway. So why not get a little added bonus? They've got the scan data anyway as well. I know it's attributed to you if it's on your card, but yeah, why not?
14: Yeah, absolutely. And if you look at sort of the top program that got voted the top recently, OnePass, which is really interesting because for the first time it's actually overtaken Flybuys, which was traditionally had the crown as the top loyalty program in Australia. But what's really interesting to us is OnePass is actually paid loyalty. So you actually need to pay, I think it's not much, it's about $40 per year, or if you pay it month by month, I think it works out to be about $4 per month.
12: Right.
14: But this whole idea around paid loyalty, we've never really seen it to this extent before.
12: That's fascinating. If that's just been voted the most popular, and we've seen, I suppose, more people go toward it at $4 a month, that's a fairly handy clip for that business.
14: Yeah, absolutely. And in all fairness to Wesfarmers, there are a lot of benefits to the program as well. So you pay that fee per month, and it works on top of your Flybuys, traditional Flybuys card. So you get 5 times the points. You get free delivery, which is probably, from what we see, one of the huge big drivers for consumers to get them onto these paid loyalty programs.
12: Yeah.
14: You get 365-day returns as well. So it, for a value proposition, you're not spending that much, but you do get a lot of value from it.
12: Yeah, nice. Okay. 133882. Do you use these reward programs? Which one do you reckon you get the most bang for buck out of as well? Give me a call. Let me know today. 133882. Trent, that's interesting what you talked about there with delivery. Are we seeing a significant shift there for convenience? Are more and more people ditching, wandering through the aisles and getting their groceries delivered or even click and collect?
14: Yeah, absolutely. I think in this sort of day and age, and particularly for grocery as well, for supermarkets, we've just seen the online spend continue to increase. It's now up around sort of about 10% of consumers that are shopping online through grocery. But whether it's through delivery or through click and collect, we've seen a huge growth for it. The challenge is with sort of prices these days, and particularly fuel prices as well, they're still quite sticky and they haven't sort of gone down. That sort of whole delivery sort of equation is quite difficult and it can be quite costly. So from a free delivery perspective, it is quite attractive for consumers.
12: Yeah, it's an interesting watch. What else popped out to you when you had a look at this Canstar survey today? What grabbed your attention?
14: Yeah, look, I think one of the things that was interesting is that a lot of people just simply aren't redeeming their points. So we've got a lot of people using these programs, but there's 1 in 5 people who just simply aren't redeeming their points. They're forgetting about them or letting them expire. But also too, I think sort of how popular and how important these loyalty programs are for a lot of big retailers across Australia. Like you've got Myer, David Jones, Mecca, really investing a lot into them loyalty programs. Just because it does provide that extra value to consumers when they get to the checkout.
12: All right. Maybe share your tips today. We'd love to find a clubhouse leader as well. What you've been able to get back. What's the best return you've had on these loyalty programs, these reward programs? Let me know. 133882, the number. Flick a text as well, 0487999882. Hey, Trent, another issue. This caught my attention today. I kind of love this stuff, to be honest, when you see a business maybe moving into new territory. But Kmart has been a beast over the last few years. A big reason behind that is Anko and the homewares. Looks like they're moving into the IKEA turf with some new ranging, hey?
14: Yeah, absolutely. So Kmart came out, they announced that they're releasing a store dedicated just for homewares and furniture called K Home. What's interesting, so it's about half the size of a traditional Kmart store. It's located in Victoria. But it kind of, I haven't been there myself, but from, it hasn't opened, but from what I've seen of it, it kind of also looks like a little bit of a mini IKEA as well. But I think before you get too excited, so they're not selling anything particularly new. So they're selling a lot of homewares and all that you could traditionally get at your normal Kmart store, but also a lot of furniture that you would traditionally get online for Kmart.
12: Yeah, okay. It'll be interesting to see how that rolls out. Maybe a bit of a test case here. Do you think this is, they kind of roll something like this out and they go, all right, let's do the numbers and see whether it's worth expanding further?
14: Yeah, absolutely. And I think one of the challenges with furniture, it's very, very hard to do online. You still want to sort of go in there and sort of look and feel it and sort of touch it and sort of see what it looks like in real life. So by doing this sort of standalone store, and particularly putting them in homemakers centres where rents are significantly cheaper as well as sort of your normal Kmart store, it really sort of creates what we call this sort of halo effect and sort of this buzz and this sort of PR sort of around the brand. So the mere fact that we're not in Victoria and we're talking about this homewares and furniture range that Kmart does really sort of helps them sort of gain share and sort of see them as a bit more of a serious player in sort of that home space. But I think what would be interesting is, and what we're sort of looking at, is Anko Brand has completely just taken, it's probably one of the strongest brands in Australia, particularly for a seven-year-old brand. It's quite impressive, particularly how they've sort of really disrupted that value space for consumers. But whether that translates into furniture as well, yeah. Furniture is a very, very different sort of price point. But also too, there's already a lot of players in that space as well. You mentioned IKEA, but you've got Amart and Furniture and who all do sort of value quite well. So Kmart are going into quite a crowded category.
12: Yeah, it's one thing, I suppose, for a small homeware and, you know, the Anko stuff, it's pretty well designed. You know, it looks good. It's on trend. It's fairly cheap. I suppose when you start getting into furniture territory, you start to think about quality and longevity. So it's a bit of a different question, isn't it?
14: Yeah, and I think the other point too is one of the challenges is with the furniture category itself, with home prices and house prices are forecasted to go down over the next couple of years, or sort of lift, sort of stay sort of a bit more sort of stable. Furniture and homewares is very correlated to that. So you've got potentially a market that could be declining or could be sort of stabilising, already a lot of competition and Kmart are entering this. So, yeah, it's a question of just sort of how successful the Anko brand will be within this category.
12: All right. Good to talk to you today, Trench. Good luck with your rewards program. What do you reckon the one that you've done best out of is? What's your best performer?
14: Oh, I shouldn't say, but probably the My Macca's app.
12: Nice.
14: Look, it's one I use probably weekly. And but it's on the topic of rewards, like I think it does so well because it's so simple. It's easy to use and yeah. It's easy to redeem. So yeah, it's a winner in our household.
12: Wow, it's just annoying when you rock up at the drive-thru and the first thing they say is, "Are you using?" No, I'm not. I just want to order my cheeseburger meal. Anyway, good to talk to you today, Trent. Thanks so much.
14: Thanks, Jamie.
12: All right. The My Mac is out for Trent. There you go. Just saving money one Big Mac at a time. I like that. Is there one for you? Are you quite dedicated to this? Can you actually save some money? Can you get some rewards? Is it valuable? Is it real? Or is it just a way, to buy your loyalty to a degree pretty cheaply? To get access to more of your data, which we know is very valuable as well. 133-882. We'd love to hear from you. You can flip me a text as well. 0487-999-882. It's coming up to 22 past three.
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8: A crash on the Kwinana Freeway southbound has been cleared, although the damage has been done. We got a couple of breakdowns, though, on the Mitchell Freeway southbound of Mounts Bay Road in Perth. The right-hand lane is blocked there. And the other one is a breakdown southbound after Reed Highway in Balcana. Vehicles in the left-hand emergency lane. Heading north on the Kwinana, Thomas Road to Russell Road, then Mill Point Road to Loftus Street, Mitchell Freeway, Stevenson Avenue to Hepburn Avenue, Ocean Reef Road to Burns Beach Road, southbound on the Kwinana, Vincent Street to Canning Highway.
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12: Sure is 20 and a half degrees, bit of sunshine today. I was talking to Todd before. He said, Jamie, make the most of it over the weekend because come start of the week, it's going to be no good. Pretty sunny and 22 tomorrow. We will be out and about. I tell you where I won't be. I won't be in IKEA. I'm not an IKEA guy. I've been to IKEA once in my life. I was with my wife. She, I don't know what she needs to get. I was kind of following her around like a lost dog, but I never forget. I saw this kid who was doing what I felt like doing. He was just in a corner, hating being in IKEA, just softly tapping his head against a wall. And he looked over to me and just shook his head and kept doing it. Poor kid. Anyway, that's how I felt internally. That's my IKEA experience. Hey, on rewards, I want to go to Baldivis. Hey, Leanne.
22: Hi, how are you,
12: Bert? I'm doing all right, you? Yeah, I'm better. I'm not at IKEA, it's okay.
22: Yeah, I've never been to IKEA. I keep meaning to, but I just never get the opportunity.
12: Don't do it to yourself, Leanne. It's a trap.
22: Thank you. I appreciate that.
12: Hey, on the rewards, do you use them?
22: Yeah, we've used Flybuys since about 1992, 93.
12: Right, okay.
22: Back in the day, we were able to get 3 mystery flights from Flybuys, which was absolutely awesome. 2 to Melbourne and 1 to Sydney.
12: How good. The old mystery flight. I reckon they should bring those back.
22: Oh, they were so good, and my boys had such a good time. My husband took one each of my boys, yeah. And they had such a brilliant time.
12: Yeah,
22: But, I mean, we've collected them. I mean, he was driving long-term, you know, Perth-Meriden. You know, we collected a lot of points, so that was expected.
12: Yeah.
22: We always went to Shell to fill up.
12: Yeah.
22: Unfortunately, now we go to Costco because it's just so much more economical.
12: Yeah, for sure.
22: Yeah, but I continue to shop at Coles because I know where everything is. I know what everything is. And if there's something that comes up, I use my Flybuys card.
12: Yeah.
22: And I've got about $760 in rewards there, which I could claim on gift cards and whatnot.
12: Yeah.
22: And I just never think to do it. I mean, if I need a new kettle, I go to Flybuys.
12: Yeah, it's pretty handy, isn't it? I mean, like you said, you know, you're gonna be shopping anyway, so might as well get some benefit out of it. And that's pretty great early days with the flights too. I feel like there was better bang for buck back then, hey?
22: Absolutely. Yeah. But, you know, I mean, if I cash them all in, that's a pretty good bang for buck as well. But we, you know, we just keep doing it and it rewards us. And if we need something, we just pull it off the shelf at Flybuys and great.
12: Happy days. Good on you, Leanne. Nice to talk to you today. Love that. Never been to IKEA. So I've been to IKEA once. Leanne, never been. I like that. That's interesting. Is there somewhere that you've never been that everyone else has, a popular place that you've never been? Just off the back of that IKEA one, 133H82. Well, I'm building a little Friday list on that one. On loyalty cards, let's go to Kim, who's in Oakford. Hey, Kim.
0: Hey, Jamie. Like you, I hate IKEA. my house is a no-Allen-key zone. Yeah. I won't even let anyone named Alan in the house, just in case.
12: Oh, there's a few good Allens out there. Come on, Kim. You can open the door to an Alan. That's all right. As long as I don't have a flat pack with them, all is okay.
0: Yeah, or they're Swedish. But, yeah, so we are with Qantas Frequent Flyer, and we've been with them, like, forever. I think you and I are probably around the same age, and I've been with them since I was 18.
12: Right.
0: And we pretty much haven't flown economy for the last 15 years.
12: Nice.
0: But it's very much does tailor your spending patterns. So, for example, everything we buy on the credit card and then pay it at the end of the month, but to maximize the points. We even bought our car on our credit card obviously paid it back.
12: And you still got the points for it? There was no limit on the transaction? That's handy.
0: No, and it all depends on which. But again, it tailors how you buy, because we only look for credit cards that maximize Qantas frequent flyers that don't have a cap, and also the way you use them. So you get a lot more out of your points if you use them for upgrades rather than buying a kettle or buying something from IKEA with your points, or even just flights straight out. So it's how you use them as well, but it very much tailors how you shop and how you spend based on the points. But sitting in business class, you don't think about that. So,
12: That's handy, Kim. I like that. So it's pretty targeted for you. Will you do the thing, and, you know, stop me if it's an overshare, but will you do the thing where you'll change your credit card, you know, every 18 months or whatever, so then you get the bonus of signing on to a new one?
0: Yeah, we do, actually. Yeah. So we have done that. And then when my wife, who's a doctor, when she actually started getting doctor wages, we were able to get a charge card. So they essentially don't have a limit, but you have to pay it back every month, how we bought the car.
12: Yep.
0: But they're uncapped on points.
12: Nice.
0: So, again, it's all about, it really tailors your spending habits without you not thinking about it, but you really do.
12: Yeah, that's clever, Kim. I like it. Hey, thanks for calling today. Nice to hear from you. 133-882. Any more out there? Kim Clubhouse later there. That's very good. The way he and his partner work game the system a little bit. It's good to hear from Leanne as well, who's had her flyby since 1992. Never been to IKEA. Anywhere really popular you've never been? 133-882. Let me know. A couple of things going there. I'm going to get to your texts in just a moment. 29 to 4. Let's get the latest news headlines. Good afternoon, John Nichols.
2: Thank you, Jamie. Good afternoon. Major crash officers are at the scene of a serious incident in Bassendean. A man was knocked down by a truck in James Street about 12:30 this afternoon. He's in Royal Perth Hospital in critical condition. A man who allegedly threatened people with a hammer at a North Suburban police station has been charged. The 38-year-old was first arrested by police last night after he was seen driving recklessly through several streets in Ellenbrook. After being charged and released, he allegedly returned to the Ellenbrook police station early this morning while armed with a hammer. A former Department of Communities contractor has been jailed for 3 years after being found guilty of 8 counts of bribing a public officer. The conviction of Nicholas Roumanos is the third, stemming from a CCC investigation into allegations of corrupt conduct involving the awarding of Department of Communities country building projects. Perth Glory have signed 22-year-old defender Matthew Dench on a 2-year deal. The Perth local spent 5 years on the books of English championship team Charlton Athletic before joining the Brisbane Roar last year. He made 12 appearances for that team. 20 degrees at the moment, down to 7 overnight, sunny and 22 tomorrow. More news at 4.
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12: Yeah, let's head to the UK. G'day, Ender Brady.
4: Hey, Jamie. Good to speak to you again.
12: Hi, this story just keeps getting worse and worse. This murder that you've been talking about over the last couple of days and the arresting officer, is there a case of mistaken identity?
4: Yes, all driven by AI. Wait till you hear this. So for anyone who hasn't followed it, check out the murder of Henry Novak, an 18-year-old English student at the University of Southampton. When the police turned up at the scene of the crime, the murderer told them that Henry basically was the abuser, was the attacker, and had racially assaulted the murderer. And cue the police officers, and we've seen this on the body camera footage, the police officers put handcuffs on Henry, who says to them, "I've been stabbed." And you hear a police officer saying, "I don't think you have, mate." He'd been stabbed 5 times. He bled to death, lost his life. Absolutely horrific case. What's happened now, people have been using AI to try and track down the officers in that footage. A woman who is not a police officer has been wrongly identified as the arresting officer in the case, and she has had to be moved out of her home in Hampshire to a police safe house for her own protection. That is where AI has got us today in England.
12: It's where AI has got us, but also it's this mob mentality. So you can understand people and their outrage over what's occurred here. But you know, to the point of trying to find out who it is in pretty blasé ways, and then that's the result, Ender.
4: Yeah, and they've completely turned a young woman's life, who is completely innocent and has no involvement in this case. They've turned her life upside down to the point that she is now hiding in a police safe house for her own protection. And, you know, I'll mention the AI company, by the way, Grok. The owner of that, Elon Musk, has waded into this debate as well with some very unhelpful comments that the UK government is extremely angry about. So I think it's time that Musk kept his nose out of British business and maybe cleaned up his AI bot while he's at it.
12: All right. A new report reveals that Andrew Windsor was charging staff rent.
4: You could not make this up. He's back on the front pages today. You'll have seen the photographs of him with this massive bruise on his face as well. We don't know what has gone on there. Has he been attacked? Has he fallen? Andrew Mountbatten Windsor, back on the front pages today because Royal Lodge, there has been a parliamentary investigation into royal properties and who pays what. He was paying nothing to live there for 25 years. But guess what? The staff who were working for Andrew and Sarah Ferguson, they were being charged rent. So Andrew was making money off his staff working for him, living at Royal Lodge. He was paying nothing for the place, but he was sharp enough to make some cash off their hard work.
12: Yeah, what a fella. Liverpool, land their man.
4: New manager, 2-year deal. He is the former coach of Bournemouth, and they've had a brilliant season, finishing sixth in the EPL, having sold their best player in January, Antoine Semenya, to Manchester City. So they could have finished even higher because Semenya was such a brilliant player. Andoni Iraola is the new manager of Liverpool. All the footage on social media last night from the club, he needs to get this right, win over the fans and get Liverpool back playing attacking soccer again. Good luck to him.
12: Love it. Hey, good on you, Endo. What's on this weekend? Got much on?
4: My old boss has invited me to England, New Zealand in the cricket at Lord's.
12: Nice.
4: And it'll probably be the longest I've ever sat still in one place in my entire life, if I'm honest, Jamie. I don't know. I'm always on the move. I've always got itchy feet, but I'm told it's going to rain tomorrow. And, well, cricket fans, I think they like a drink, so it could be fun.
12: All right. See how you go. Report on Monday. Get on your Endo.
4: Have a great weekend.
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8: Got a crash on Tonkin Highway northbound at Great Eastern Highway in Redcliffe. The right-hand emergency lane is blocked with debris affecting all lanes, so traffic heavy in the area. Heading north on the Kwinana, Thomas Road to Rowley Road, Mitchell Freeway, Millpoint Road to Hay Street, Stevenson Avenue to Hepburn Avenue and Ocean Reef Road to Shenton Avenue, Kwinana Freeway southbound from Power Street through to Millpoint Road, then Canning Highway to Mount Henry Bridge and Belia Drive to Thomas Road. Graham Farmer Freeway slow eastbound, no delays in the tunnel or the city. I'm Bruce Welsh on Perth's Traffic Leader, 6PR.
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12: On the text, Jamie, I have flybys, I have everyday rewards. I'm very slack, though, looking for the rewards. But they are useful. We get 4 cents off a litre on petrol, makes it cheaper. It doesn't influence my shopping. I look for the best price rather than the points. Thank you for that, Aileen. Talking rewards off the top today. Have you had a call from, I think it was Leanne, who said that she had never been to IKEA. The never beens. Where have you never been? What have you never done? 133-882. Nursen has given me a call. Hey, Nursen.
32: Hi, good afternoon.
12: What have you never done? Where have you never been?
32: There's so many things.
12: Okay.
32: I never owned a credit card.
12: Okay.
32: So these flybys is no good for me.
12: Yep.
32: Never been to Costco, never been to Bali, never been to a footy. I know a footy match and I used to be such a shark supporter.
12: Yeah.
32: Never had a pie, never had Vegemite, never had peanut paste. What else?
12: There's a few on this list, Nursen.
32: I don't.
12: Yeah, okay. Let's work through them. Did you say you hadn't been to an AFL or a waffle game?
32: Never.
12: Okay, and you're a shark supporter.
32: Yes, All right. I know.
12: All right.
32: East Fremantle, I know. But that's because no one else in my family was into it except me.
12: All right.
32: And I'm 61, by the way, I
12: better
32: just say. Okay, all right. And so, I'm ashamed to be an Aussie.
12: Because you haven't had a pie.
32: I feel bad. Exactly. Never had a Vegemite, never had a pie.
12: Well, do you want to try a pie?
32: Or
12: not really?
32: Maybe we can do some Mythbusters with me, I reckon.
12: I reckon we could tee something up here, Nursing, because there's a few of these that go together. The footy game and the pie.
32: Yeah.
12: Yeah. Okay. I'll leave.
32: Never had wine.
12: Never had wine.
32: No.
12: Nursing.
32: I know. I'm missing out on a lot. Never been to Bali. I don't know. I don't even think I'm interested, except for a massage. I'd love a massage, though.
12: Well, you can have a massage here. Yeah, that's okay. Okay, so Bali. Look, I can't help you out with Bali. I'm sorry. The budget's a bit thin there, I reckon. Costco, you probably couldn't pay me to go. I'm yet to do a Costco, no. Too, so I've got a couple there.
32: I went
12: there.
32: To IKEA once, and I will never, ever do it again. It was like a mice maze. Yeah. I was fainting. There was an in and there was no out, and I thought, oh, my gosh. Never.
12: Oh, yeah, it's a mess. It's a mess. So, what are you? Yeah. All right. What's holding you back here? Are you otherwise adventurous, or do you just kind of like what you like? What do you reckon it is, Nursin?
32: I think I'm just bland. Is that what it is? Just a bland 61-year-old. I know.
12: Nah, come on. What's your favourite thing? What do you love to do?
32: Coffee. I love coffee.
12: Love coffee. Nice.
32: What else? I would love to see a match. Actually, I actually played soccer myself.
12: Right.
32: And did some training and did some coaching.
12: All right. Nursin, I reckon we might be able to tee something up here. What do you reckon?
32: Yeah, I think so too.
12: I'm getting a bit of a head nod from the other side of the glass. Leave it with us. I'm going to put you back to Nick and Jack. And yeah. I reckon we might be able to help you cross a few of these off the list. All right.
32: Okay. Bucket list. Yeah.
12: All right. Not bucket. You've got plenty of time. But you know, just a do new things list. You know, we'll get a few going, and then before we know it, you'll be doing a new thing every week, all right?
32: Oh, that would be so much fun. Okay.
12: All right, Nursin, I'm going to pop you back. I reckon we got to help out Nursin with a few of these things. Maybe we get out to Shark Park, go see an Esfrio game. I don't know. We'll sort it out. Let us do some work. So never been to Bali. Yeah, fair enough. Never been to Costco. That's fine. AFL or a waffle game. But an East Fremantle supporter. Need to sort that out. Never had a pie. Come on, have a bite. Yes. And there was another. Oh, yeah, no credit card either. No Vegemite. No wine. That's the one. No wine. I can help in that space. Don't you worry, Nursin. All right, we'll make some magic happen. As I said, the panel not too far away. They're a couple of adventurous boys. Let me tell you, John McGlue and Tyson Beattie in the studio for our Friday panel. Looking forward to a little bit to talk about today as well. You can help me set the agenda in around 15 minutes time. Hey, did you catch this? Now, look, the story of the political year, we've been talking about it here on Drive. Bowie's been talking about it. On mornings is really the absolute soaring of the One Nation polling. They have been absolutely charging this year, and it's been put to the test in a couple of examples too, with the by-election and also the state election in South Australia as well. So it's been fascinating to see. There's been a real movement there. I had Colin Barnett, the former premier, in the studio on Monday, who said this is real. This is a real thing. He talked about how it might look at the next federal election. Part of the issue, though, considering where they've come from, is the level of organisation and then the execution. Did we see a little wobble today? Now, One Nation senator has been kicked off a live radio program and told to sort out his policy position after failing to answer what was a pretty simple question around the party's views on foreign ownership of residential property. Now, this was Senator Sean Bell. There was some train wreck interviews, actually. It was back-to-back interviews on Sky News and then radio station 2GB today. So the first-term senator, party whip as well, claimed it was perfectly reasonable for Australian homes to be quarantined for Aussie citizens only, but wouldn't explain what One Nation would do or propose for permanent residents if they refused to give up their properties. Anyway, as I said, bit of a train wreck interview. Take a listen.
9: You're saying that after 2 years, the government can walk in, knock on the door and kick them out of that house. Is that what you're seriously saying?
10: No, so we believe that people need to be given the opportunity to divest. And here's the thing, Mark. Temporary residents are not here to reside permanently in Australia.
9: No, but sure. I don't want to move on. I think we need to make this abundantly clear because I'm still confused. So yeah. You're saying that after you've got 2 years to divest that property. What happens after 2 years if they do not divest that property? Do you kick them out of the house?
10: Look, that is an excellent question. But what we are saying, and it is perfectly reasonable to expect that homes in Australia go to Australian citizens and those who reside here permanently.
9: Sean. This is turning into a train wreck, mate. I started off by saying I'm nodding in agreement. I've asked you a very clear question. After 2 years, you are saying that those people need to divest their property. If after 2 years they don't sell that property, are you going to kick them out of the house?
10: Mark, it's very simple. Like, if what happens, say it again, it's a fair question to ask.
9: So what's the answer?
10: But the answer is that this is going to be, this policy is one that is being brought forward and investigated, Mark.
9: Sean, you know what I'm going to do? Sean, I'm going to cut the interview short there. I'm going to let you go and make a couple of phone calls like Barnaby did last night on Sky News, and you call back through when you can give me a definitive answer. I'm just going to let you go and get some clarity before this gets worse for you than it already is.
12: All right. That was on 2GB, and first-term Senator Sean Bell would be hoping for his time again there.
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12: All right, let's go to Rebecca. What's your word on the street?
2: Hey, how are you going? I'm just letting you know that there's an accident between Kundoola and Mirrabooka Ave.
12: Oh, yeah, so Kundoola Drive and Mirrabooka Ave?
2: Yeah, that's the one, yeah.
12: Yeah, and is it having some impact on traffic around there? What's it look like?
2: Yeah, because it's a bit, like, it's around the roundabout, and so everyone's having to, like, go around and do detours and everything, so it's a bit banged up.
12: All right, causing a few issues. Good on you, Rebecca. Thanks for letting me know. 133-882. If you know something, hear something, see something, can be beyond traffic too, give me a call for Word on the Street. You are our eyes and ears. Could land you $100 as our weekly winner, and you go into the draw for $10,000 as well. All thanks to WA Asset, Dan and the team.
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13: Kwinana Freeway northbound, Thomas Road to Rowley Road, Mitchell Freeway, Millpoint Road to Hay Street, Stevenson Avenue to Hepburn Avenue, Ocean Reef Road to Shenton Avenue, Kwinana Freeway southbound from Power Street through to Millpoint Road, Canning Highway to Mount Henry Bridge and Billia Drive to Thomas Road, eastbound on the Graham Farm of Slow, no delays in the tunnel, Tonkin Highway southbound at Welshpool Road East, Roe Highway northbound at Nicholson Road in both directions at Welshpool Road East, and in the CBD, Mitchell Freeway southbound exit to William Street. I'm Bruce Welsh on Perth's traffic leader, 6PR.
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12: G'day, Charlie.
3: How are you?
12: Hey, I'm doing all right. Hey, some interesting news out of Google. What's going on?
3: They've got a new service that they have just rolled out, and it basically is a secure phone call service. And what it means is that if I am on Android and I make a phone call to another phone that is an Android phone, the two phones will have a very quick, fast conversation between the two handsets to confirm that the phone that is actually making the phone call is actually the one who it's not some cyber hacker, right, spoofing the

0: somebody trying to pretend to be them.
1: Okay, so, I mean, we know this technology is moving fast. This sounds like there's some improvements there. Are there any holes that you can see this tech?
0: Yeah, it's Android to Android, right? Half the world uses an iPhone. In some parts of the world, there's a lot more Android phones than others. Like, you know, go to India or China, for example. Even Europe has a higher propensity or a proportion of the population using Android than iPhone. But if you go to the United States, much more skewed to iPhone. Australia is pretty even, but because it requires a particular Google phone app installed on the device, the Safe Phone Call app on the device, it's not available for iPhone. So if somebody makes a call to you from iPhone, this thing is not this safeguard is not in play. So while that's the case, you know, and half your phone calls on average are going to be from iPhones, it's not going to be a thing that really resonates. But it does, you know, it is good that Google are trying, but it's just not going to have the desired effect on a mass scale of being successful.
1: Yeah, okay, so that scale's missing. All right, looking forward to learning more about that. Also this weekend, who are you chatting to?
0: We're going to talk about inkjet printers. Finally, the word is getting through that, you know, paying a little bit more for a printer is okay when you save a bucket of money on the ink. We'll talk about what's going on there tomorrow on the show. Plus, it's end of financial year, and they're expecting a bigger end of financial year sale event than ever before. We'll tell you what's going on and why more and more stuff is on sale this end of financial year, and for good reason. I mean, got Football World Cup and all that kind of stuff coming up. Good time to purchase some tech. We'll have that discussion tomorrow on the show.
1: I didn't realize it's a week away.
0: It's a week. I mean, like, maybe because it's in the United States and no one wants to go. I don't know. But look, at the end of the day, I was talking to a friend and he was saying, oh, like, one of these packages is like 20 grand to go to the Football World Cup. And I said, put 15 grand in the bank, put the other five into a new TV and soundbar purchase. I guarantee you the experience will be almost as good.
1: Yeah, not bad, not bad. Right, a few will be in the market, no doubt. Looking forward to hearing you on weekends with Chrissy. Thanks so much.
0: Catch you next week.
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4: Got a crash, Konkan Highway northbound at Great Eastern Highway in Redcliffe. The right-hand emergency lane is blocked with debris across the lane. Traffic slow on approach. I'm Bruce Walsh on Perth's traffic leader, 6PR.
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3: Yes, good start today. Thank you. We will be heading to our panel after 4 o'clock. Looking forward to that. Good pairing today as well, I reckon. John McGlue and Tyson Beatty in the studio. Looking forward to that. Lots to get into. You can help guide it. Also, you might just need a second thought on something, someone to maybe help give a little strength to your side of a at-home dilemma. Give the guys a call, 133-882. They're here to help you out. You can flick a text as well, 0487-999-882. Going to get into the panel that's coming up right now. It's news time, 4 o'clock.
2: Got something to say? Call 6PR, 133-882. News.
4: 20 degrees at 4 o'clock. Good afternoon, I'm John Nicholls. A retrial for a Perth couple accused of neglecting and starving their teenage daughter has been set down for next year. The Floriatt parents were last year convicted of engaging in reckless conduct that resulted in a child suffering, but won an appeal earlier this year. The father has told a Perth court he's planning to seek a discontinuance. The matter is listed for a 29-day trial starting in August next year. Police are investigating whether the driver of a Transperth bus suffered a medical episode before losing control of the vehicle and crashing into a tree. A 61-year-old passenger suffered fatal injuries. Several other people were injured following the crash yesterday in Wanneroo. Transport Minister Rita Saffiotti describes the incident as a tragedy.
5: My sympathy goes out to all of the passengers, but in particular the families of that passenger who has passed away and the other passenger who is currently in hospital. The police are investigating this incident. It has now been passed to the police who have control of the incident. They are investigating whether it was a medical episode.
4: A 70-year-old Yanchep man has been charged with sending offensive and racially charged emails to a federal politician. It's alleged that 8 messages were sent to the MP's electorate office. The man was arrested and charged after a search of his home earlier today. Federal police say people shouldn't think they can engage in offensive online behaviour and remain anonymous. A 19-year-old man has been charged with 11 offences after allegedly crashing his car while trying to evade police. Officers tried to stop the Ford Falcon in Averley just before 9 last night, but the driver allegedly sped off before losing control of the vehicle and crashing into a tree and a streetlight. It's alleged the officers found cannabis, drug paraphernalia, and suspected stolen property in the car. The federal opposition claims confusion over One Nation's housing policy proves that it's not a serious party of government. Federal politics reporter Nelson Scott.
6: In a TV interview with Sky News, One Nation MP Barnaby Joyce was asked to explain whether a ban on foreign citizens buying property would extend to permanent residents. After initially confirming it would, Mr. Joyce went off air to clarify details before returning to retract his comments.
7: On further investigation, no, we are not going to be kicking permanent residents out of their house.
6: The minor party has also been under pressure to clarify a policy which would see temporary visa holders forced to sell their properties within 2 years. Senator Sean Bell struggled to explain what the penalty would be for those who fail to divest their home.
8: This policy is one that is being brought forward and investigated.
6: The opposition claims the confusion shows One Nation is strong on slogans, but weak on substance. Nelson Scott, Canberra.
4: The All Ordinaries is down 61 at 8,856 and the dollar is worth 71.3 US cents and 12,900 rupees.
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4: It's a different looking men's semi-final night at the French Open as Craig Gabriel reports from Paris.
9: It's day 13 and it's also a Friday here in Paris, so where will the luck land? If this Roland Garros is anything to go by, you wonder about the unexpected. This really has been tales of the unexpected. You certainly don't want to be considered a favourite at this tournament because they've been crashing out, so you wonder if second seed Alexander Zverev is in a precarious position against Jakub Mensik. And in the all-Italian match, there's 10th seed Flavio Cobol against childhood friend Matteo Analdi. Craig Gabriel, Paris.
4: WA tennis player Taylor Preston is through to the quarterfinals at the grass court Birmingham Open. She's beaten British player Katie Swan 6-4, 6-2 in the round of 16. And the Perth Wildcats have signed 201-centimetre forward Alex Higgins-Titcher on a three-year deal. The 25-year-old heads west after two seasons with the Cairns Taipans. That's the latest news and sport.
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11: Kwinana Freeway northbound, Thomas Road to Rolly Road, Mitchell Freeway, Mill Point Road to Hay Street, Hutton Street to Hepburn Avenue, Ocean Reef Road to Shenton Avenue, Kwinana Freeway southbound, Power Street to Mill Point Road, Canning Highway to Mount Henry Bridge and Billier Drive to Thomas Road, eastbound on the Graham Farmer, no delay in the tunnel, Tonkin Highway southbound at Wilshpool Road East and northbound at Leach Highway, Roe Highway northbound at Nicholson Road, Great Eastern Highway bypass and southbound at Welshpool Road East in the city, Mounts Bay Road eastbound at Mill Street. I'm Bruce Welsh on Perth's Traffic Leader 6PR.
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4: Down to 7 overnight, sunny and 22 tomorrow. After that, at least 6 days of showers with around 21 degrees on Sunday and Monday, a possible late storm on Monday, and 4 days around 18. Right now, it's 20 degrees. More news at 4:30 on Perth's 6PR.
2: On Perth 6PR, this is Drive with Jamie Burnett.
15: All right, we're panelling soon. Get ready, get involved. 133-882. Lots to chat about. I reckon you steer the direction today. These guys are keen to help. Bit of life advice. Got a little dilemma at home. Go on, phone one through. 133-882. A few of your texts coming through. This from Kev, who says, Jamie, yes, that One Nation senator should have done his homework with the home ownership laws, but the Labor and Liberal parties should never have allowed it in the first place. Thank you for that, Kev. Certainly a few people talking about that today, and maybe just a little wobble there in that interview on 2GB earlier. It's certainly been the political story of this year, the rise of One Nation, particularly with polls. And it was interesting to hear from the former Premier, Colin Barnett, on Monday. And he said this is a real thing. He reckons as we get closer to that federal election as well, we might see a bit of a three-way split. It'll be interesting to see how that transpires. We've got a long way to go. All right. Let's get into it.
16: Ladies and gentlemen, The Weeknd.
17: Thank God, it's nearly the weekend.
15: Yes, we're almost there. John McGlue, company advisor and bass player. Hello, John.
18: G'day, Jamie. How are you?
15: Yeah, good to see you. I'm good. Tyson Beatty, general manager of business ops at the Western Force and gig lover from last night. Hello, Tyson.
19: G'day, Jamie and John. It was great, wasn't it? Matt Corby, the crooner, fantastic performance last night at the Riverside Theatre. Really
15: good
19: enjoyed
15: spot
19: it.
15: There. Tyson and I went and saw Matt Corby last night.
18: Sensational.
15: Weekend started early.
18: He's got a couple of bangers. He's really, really good.
15: It's funny when you go to a gig like that, it's seated, right? So at the Riverside Theatre. But I thought the band almost adopted for that. It felt quite intimate and close and they just kind of scaled it back a little bit.
18: It's kind of like a barn, that place. I mean, it's not a place to watch music in my view. I've been to a couple of gigs that have been good.
15: Yeah.
18: But the atmosphere, it takes a while, and because it's a seated venue, it's a bit rough.
15: Did you see a few people that stood up at the end? That's always controversial, one at a seated gig, isn't it?
19: Yeah, there was a few people that got up, mainly women, of course. There was a lot of girls like Matt Corby.
18: So what does that mean?
19: Matt Corby attracts a lot of female listeners, for sure.
18: Why is that?
19: He's a good-looking guy, and he's a great singer, so yeah. Who can blame him?
15: He can write a song. He's got those dreamy eyes. How good would life be as Matt Corby, I reckon? I wouldn't mind a day.
19: Too much talent.
15: Where's the floor? When you see people that perfect, I think, what's your floor?
18: Spread around. That's what I say.
15: It was good last night. Anyway.
18: Well done, guys. It's going to be a great gig to go to.
15: Well, you're a big music man. How's your band going?
18: Band is okay. We're called Silver Hair. Mm-hmm. And we're back in the studio.
15: Really?
18: As we seem to be every 6 months. But we're back in the studio trying to record some decent music.
15: Okay.
18: So you never know. You never know. But we've been hit by AI and played some of our songs. Tom Baddeley's the singer-songwriter, formerly of a parish not far from here. And we put the songs through AI, and they come out sounding like the Billboard 100 songs, completely synthetically produced.
15: Wow. A little too perfect?
18: Yeah, no.
15: No, you like it?
18: No, I should be saying that, but I'm not. They sound
19: Silver Hair, any inspiration behind the name, of course?
18: Well, Silverchair, but because we're...
19: Tom Baddeley, of course, Western Force, first media manager before he went on to a broadcast career.
18: Yeah,
15: really?
18: True. Nice. And played open side flanker for the state schoolboys in rugby union.
15: Yeah. So. Did he?
18: Yeah, yeah.
15: Could play.
18: And he played with the great Netherlands Nomads, which I was a member. 6 premierships in the 1990s. It's literally another century.
15: Wow.
19: Yeah. While we're on rugby, I might as well get my plug in now, Jamie. I am dressed up tonight for the Nathan Sharp Medal Western Force Awards just across the road here at the Wacker tonight, and we'll crown the best player from season 2026. Just missed out in the final 7-7. Best season in 12 years for the Force.
18: And do you know what they're going to do? They're going to give it to Zach Lomax, you know, the big signing. He's been with the club about half an hour, but that'll be enough.
19: He certainly generated some interest, that's for sure.
15: That's what marquee players do, right? I mean, I don't think that was necessarily a bad thing. Get big names in, get people involved. I mean, did you see that?
19: Yeah, we saw a huge boost in media interest and fan engagement and crowds just late in the season. But the coach is still pretty disappointed. We just didn't quite make it. Finished 7th, so 1 place out of 6th. But it's our second highest finish in Super Rugby history in 20 years.
15: All right. Well, big night tonight. Be interesting to see how it goes. You do look good. You've got you just took the jacket off, but you've taken the tie off. But tucks in. First time there's been a tuxedo in the studio, I reckon.
19: Yeah, I got to walk through Queen's Gardens after this, so I might take the bow tie off.
18: He's going to be pretty popular, I reckon.
15: I think so too. It's funny when you...
18: More so on the way back, maybe.
15: I'll see how the night goes, but overdressed for the studio, which is... It's funny when you rock up to somewhere and you are overdressed. I mean, it's completely fine in here because you're going somewhere after. But, you know, you think, oh, I've overdone it here. You might rock up to a party or an event. I reckon better to go overs than unders, though.
18: Yeah, absolutely. I mean, when you go unders, it's pretty awful. Like, you turn up to something and you've dressed kind of in a smart, casual sort of a way, and everyone's in black tie. Well, that's a killer.
19: First day on the new job, I reckon, is one of those. You don't know how hard to go. Then you look a little bit too overdone sometimes. You know, where you've put a tie on in a casual environment. I mean, I've done that a couple of times. And you get to lunchtime, you just strip it off and think, oh, geez, I've gone a bit too hard too early.
15: You like a suit, though. You're a big suit man. You like putting a suit on.
19: I do enjoy the suit. It's amazing how casual people are on St. George's Terrace these days, John. I mean, you walk down there, it used to be suit tie everywhere. Now it's really just the lawyers, so you don't want to look like one of those.
18: Well, it's not even the lawyers. One day I got the train to the city, went to a meeting at QV1, got out of the, and this was instructive on two scores, walked down through Forest Place, down through the mall, went up St. George's Terrace, and I didn't see either of these two things. Anybody carrying a shopping bag, which I think is a reflection on retail in the city, mm-hmm. and nobody wearing a tie.
15: That times have changed.
18: Nobody wearing a tie for the duration of that walk. Mm. So that tells you something. I don't think lawyers wear ties now.
19: I think the ones that go to court would probably be
18: maybe. Yeah, going to court.
15: You'd notice that when you toss.
19: That was a long time ago.
15: Yeah,
19: Jim,
15: exactly right. We don't talk about that anymore. All right. 1-833-882 to get involved today. Have you the overdressing? I remember once I had a tux. We went to an awards night, and I thought I'm going to get my fair wear out of this thing. So I wore it to the pub the next night.
18: Ooh.
15: The Brisbane, I think
19: it
15: was.
19: Yeah, the Brisbane.
15: You were there.
19: One of my favourites,
15: It felt powerful. People were thinking I was somebody. A tux at the Brisbane.
19: People thought you were important or someone possibly famous, maybe small-time famous, but...
15: It was good to feel like that for once in my life. It was nice.
19: You had a full head of hair back then too, which is remarkable.
15: Easy. And it was curly. It was really dialing back the clock. Anyway, all right, bit on the agenda today. Lots to get to with John and Tyson. You've had a bit of an experience, John McGlue, in terms of retail, the changing face of it. What have you uncovered this week?
18: Well, I think that story about walking through the Hay Street Mall and nobody carrying a shopping bag is kind of a reflection on this bigger shift that's happening. And my office is in a shopping centre, suburban shopping centre in Cottesloe. You know, there's a group of us have got a shared office. And of course I'm on good terms with the local bottle shop owner.
15: Andy, yep.
18: Which is good. A lovely guy. Dan Chart is his name, and he runs the bottle shop. And we were chatting the other day about the numbers of people in the shopping centre, and it seems like there are fewer people around now than, say, there were a year ago or 2 years ago. And Woolies is the anchor tenant, mm-hmm. so you'd say, well, there's going to be a lot of people around. And he was reflecting that the rise of click and collect has just... not denuded the shopping centres, but it's certainly seen a fall away in the number of people. The people who are casually walking by to and from the big shopping centre, and who might drop into the pharmacy or go to the Vietnamese bakery or go to the bottle shop. And it's a thing. And, you know, as Dan was saying, go out the back and have a look at where the click and collect business is happening, and it's pandemonium. It is just so busy. And you walk around a supermarket now, there are people with staff members with trolleys with filling up multiple click and collect orders. It's everywhere. But it's kind of not really spoken about, the fact that that is having such a big impact on maybe other traders in the vicinity. So it's a big thing.
19: Yeah, I'm a big click and collect guy.
15: Oh, this is your fault, Tuss.
19: Yeah. I'm a part of the problem here, John. When you've got toddlers at home and you've got a very tired, sometimes angry wife, click and collect is a lifesaver. It saves you probably an hour of your shopping per week. So it is definitely a very strong part. But I wonder if it's different in the suburb. We live in a real suburb, you know, like a genuine family type suburb. I wonder if it's different in a place like that into, you know, sort of somewhere that's maybe a little bit more inner city or a little bit more urban in that way.
18: Yeah, perhaps. And I don't think it's a problem. I just think it's a phenomenon. It's just shifting sentiments. It's a different way that we live.
15: Yeah.
18: We just do it differently.
15: Well, and there's adaption, right? So if more of us move that way, and you think we probably already have to a degree, you know, it's convenience, right? So convenience wins. How does that change the setup? So Woolies and supermarkets always been a bit of an anchor tenant and everything kind of flows around that.
18: Yeah.
15: Kind of changes the game a bit if they're not bringing people in, right?
18: Yeah, it changes it enormously because the long-term economics of those suburban shopping centres, and, you know, when people develop these shopping centres, they punt out the shareholdings or the investment in those shopping centres to thousands and thousands of investors through financial planners, through accounting firms and so forth. So it's ultimately a lot of it is self-managed superannuation funds, self-funded retirees who are owning those shopping centres. And they, like all of us, I think, oh, you know, we're click and collect as well. We do it as well.
19: But it's not going to take over, though, is it, click and collect? Because there is a frustrating process to click and collect. You get the wrong items. You're not always – like sometimes if they don't have stock, you get something else. And some people genuinely like to peruse through the shops, pick their own groceries, get the right-sized apple there, John.
18: I do. I'm exactly that person. I'm exactly that person, Tyson. But I get completely the whole idea of click and collect and the convenience that attaches to it and so forth. But people just aren't going into those shopping centres like they used to. They drive up to the loading bay and they pick up the groceries and the rest of the goods and they drive home.
15: Yeah. All right. Straw poll today. Any click and collectors out there? 133-882. You can flick me a text as well. 0487-999-882. And what are you saying? If you still go shop at your local supermarket, reduce numbers, less people in there. You tell me. What do you reckon? Bit to talk about today. Let's go to Jim, who's in Dunsborough first up. Hey, Jim.
16: Hey, guys. I just wanted to say hi to my teammate Tyson and see if any of you other guys knew what a superstar he was in the sport of American football. So, Tyson, just fill him in on how bloody good you were, and congratulations on that Australian national championship way back then.
19: Jim, you're too kind. It's fantastic that you're tuning in to 882 down in Dunsborough, and sometimes you drive up and down. That's fantastic. I'll have to buy you a beer next time you come up to Perth, mate.
16: Thanks for that. I'll always take free beer.
15: Hey, Jim, so spill the beans. Tell us about your time with Tice. You got any good stories for us or what?
16: Yeah, well, I was a coach of the WA Raiders football team when we went over to Canberra and whipped everybody else's butt. And Tyson was one of our superstars. And right after that, he went over to America and played college football over there and was one of the best players in the States. And now he's been associated with Pro Kick, which has probably sent heaps of guys over there to play college football. I don't know if any of the rest of you know, but college football today is about 50% Australian kickers, and a lot of it comes from the work that Tyson has done.
15: Oh, good on you, Jim. Love that. He's not wrong. So you went to Indiana, didn't you?
19: Indiana University a long time ago, 20-odd years ago, and played college football there, had a very brief stint in the NFL, very brief. Came back home and, was involved in this Pro Kick Academy, which helps kids who might not be going to make it at the AFL level, not quite there, but they can punt a ball, kick a ball really well, and we get them over to America into college on scholarship. And whether they just come back with a degree and have the time of their lives, that's great, or if they go on and make the NFL, we've got about 70 in college right now and 6 in the NFL, including the reigning Super Bowl champion Michael Dixon at the Seattle Seahawks.
18: What's the minimum distance somebody's got to kick to get into the academy or to get into your program?
19: It's a bit of a mix, John. Like, you need to be able to kick the ball high and directionally well. Okay. So where Australians have really brought skill to it is their ability to kick drop punts and angle the ball to the boundary line, which is very difficult for the opposition to run it back. And Americans just have not grown up kicking a football the way we do. They throw everything.
18: Yep.
19: We naturally have almost a genetic advantage at kicking the ball at a young age. And by the time we hit 24, 25, some of these guys go over and they're far ahead of everyone else.
18: So when you look at the current AFL cohort, you look at the footy on the weekend, you spot somebody and go, he can play, he could play American football. Who are the leading candidates among the current band of AFL players?
19: Josh Tracy, I reckon, would absolutely have a crack at it if he wanted to.
18: He could play any position on the field.
19: Yeah, but it's just that really good leg extension, like hip flexors, being able to kick the ball 55, 60 metres, but also be able to do it off a couple of steps because you only have a couple of steps to kick it in American football. But it's a hugely valuable position over there, but no one, it's not a superstar position. You're not in the limelight like the quarterback, but you've got this incredible skill. You don't get injured very much and you play for a long time. So those that do make at like Michael Dixon, a few others that have been over there. We've got a Perth kid, Mitch Wisnowski, who's probably been the best success from here. None of these guys didn't make the AFL, but good enough to go over there, and now they're earning $2-3 million a year.
18: Oh,
15: Massive. And even like you said, if you go over and it's college, it's an experience. It's a degree as well.
19: Well, that helps with the hex debt we get piled with here in this country.
15: Yeah, that's it. Yeah, there you go. If you got a good leg, over you go. All right, we're going to come back in a moment. 133-882. Any click and collectors out there? Wouldn't mind a bit of a straw poll today. And what are you seeing out at your supermarket? Fewer numbers of people out and about with deliveries the way to go. You tell us. Over to you next.
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21: Got a crash, Tonkin Highway northbound before Morley Drive in Embleton. The right-hand lane is blocked. Traffic heavy on approach there, and a breakdown too on Roe Highway southbound exit to Nicholson Road in Langford. The left-hand lane is blocked. Heading north on the Kwinana, Thomas Road to Rolly Road, the Mitchell Freeway, Millpoint Road to Hay Street, Hutton Street to Hepburn Avenue, Ocean Reef Road to Shedden Avenue, Kwinana Freeway southbound, Vincent Street to Millpoint Road, Canning Highway to Mount Henry Bridge, and Billia Drive to Thomas Road. I'm Bruce Welsh on Perth's traffic leader, 6PR.
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15: News, there you go. All right, haven't heard that. 133-882, a few things to chat about today. Click and collectors, there's a few on the text, guys. Sharon says, I go to the supermarket. I want to see what I'm buying. However, I do buy a few of the things on click and collect because I just don't want to have to wander around the shopping centre buying all that stuff. They got a hybrid model from Sharon.
18: Yep. Yep, and I think that's a lot of households, to be honest.
15: Got to test the watermelon.
19: Yeah.
15: You need
19: to
15: visualise the mango.
18: Fresh food. Certainly you've got to buy fresh food yourself. You can't rely upon anybody else to pick up the fruit and veggies. Sure. Yeah.
15: How would you approach it? Okay, so you're the order gatherer at your local supermarket. and you see six apples, are you just grabbing the first six? Are you putting a bit of care in it? Are you trying to find the best six? What are you doing?
19: I've spoken to these guys. I'm fascinated by this. Apparently, the click and collectors are at the top of the chain. I don't really understand why. There's something about it. They all want to become in the click and collect section. Now, I don't know if it's, you know, you get out of the rat race of the front part of the store. Oh, yeah. But apparently, that's the end game. When I was at Juicens, remember the old Juicens before IGA?
15: Yeah.
19: I mean, you didn't have click and collect. You started, you know, in the bottle section, then dairy, then meat. Like, it was very, you know, the progress was very slow. But apparently now, that's the top of the wazza.
15: Everyone wants to be a click and collector.
18: The exalted position. I don't reckon that they check to see the good apples, because I've seen them. They move at such speed. They've got so much pressure on them. They are extremely focused, because sometimes you'll ask one of these people for some assistance, and the kind of shock that somebody would interrupt their kind of absolute focus and concentration on the task.
15: That's the zone. All
18: which
15: right.
18: is just do 100 of them very, very quickly.
15: Okay. Is that the supermarket hierarchy? Let me know. 0487999882 is the clicker collector top of the food chain.
18: Yeah.
15: Well, I reckon the deliverer, because you get the person who takes the order. It may well be the same person who takes the order to the car, because you get to get out of the store. Get to go have a chat.
19: Yeah,
15: no,
19: that's
15: someone.
19: Who I'm talking about. Sorry.
15: Oh, that's the
19: That is who
15: one.
19: I'm talking about.
15: Not the
19: that
15: picker.
19: is the packer. The one that comes out with it. Now they do some packing, those guys though.
15: Oh, okay. Yeah, hybrids as well.
19: Yeah, they are hybrids. They also have the authority to dish out free chocolate if they get an order wrong.
15: Really?
19: Yeah.
15: Free chocky.
19: Mm-hmm.
15: You had a few of those?
19: Yes. Yes, sometimes. Sometimes I've asked for, no, I haven't. I have to ask for it. That's just been offered. So yeah.
15: The best is, when you get it delivered, and you get someone else's order. So mildly inconvenient at the time, right? Yeah. Depending on where you're at stage-wise, the emptiness of the fridge. However, you get to retain all items free of charge, and then they bring you the new stuff.
19: Yeah. Some of those items you might not want to explain to your wife, for example, if they come out. So,
15: what are you getting from a supermarket you don't want to explain to the wife, Tyson?
18: What kind of supermarket are you going to, Tyson?
15: I thought you're talking about your suburban family area supermarket. Wow. Jeez. Okay. Watch out. Fruit and veg. I was a deli boy, just for those playing along at home.
19: You were a fishmonger.
15: I was a fishmonger after I was a deli boy. Yeah. I took it too seriously. You know, when you have a job, you could get a job at 14 and 9 months, I think it was. And I was on the day at Woolworths deli boy. I took it far too seriously. The clean down, the exact level of grammage on a ham parcel, all that kind of stuff. Anyway. Should have just had more fun. On the text, Jamie, many years ago when we had 10-pound poms, men would come into the furniture factory where I worked wearing a tie, carrying their toolbox. Speaking of overdressed, how's that? You're making furniture and you're rocking up in a tie in the morning.
18: Too much.
15: That sounds
19: very
15: dangerous.
19: Formal. Yeah.
15: Yeah, very formal. Tie sales would have dived, wouldn't they?
18: Yeah, completely.
15: Over the last decade.
18: Completely.
15: Fallen off a cliff?
18: Yep, absolutely. And everybody's got 20 of them in the wardrobes and going, what are they doing here? And you think, I should chuck them out. And then you go, well, maybe I might need it. They may come back.
15: Well, come on, you're in this space.
18: They won't.
15: You work with companies and corporate types. Do you have
18: no one wears a tie. No one wears a tie.
15: No ties. And you've just got one on tonight because it's black tie and it's an event.
19: It's a bow tie. So it's a little bit
15: Bow ties
19: different.
15: Are a little bit funny, aren't they?
19: It's a little bit different.
15: Where did the bow tie come from? What's the idea behind the bow tie?
19: Well, the whole idea about a tie is quite a strange origin in itself.
15: Is the bow tie the fun tie?
19: Yes. Well, it's supposed to be black tie, so.
15: Yeah. Okay. There you go. We're going to come back. So many questions to explore today, but let's do this first. John Nichols has the latest news headlines. Good afternoon.
4: Thank you, Jamie. Good afternoon. A retrial for a man and woman accused of neglecting and starving their teenage daughter has been set down for next year. The Floriatt parents were last year convicted of engaging in reckless conduct that resulted in a child suffering, but they won an appeal earlier this year. A 70-year-old Yanchep man has been charged with sending offensive and racially charged emails to a federal politician. It's alleged that 8 emails were sent to the MP's electorate office. Unions are welcoming a landmark Fair Work ruling to stop NDIS providers shortchanging workers. Up to 10% of the sector could be up to $16,000 a year better off as a result of the decision. The Perth Wildcats have signed 201-centimetre forward Alex Higgins-Titcher on a 3-year deal. 25-year-old is heading west after 2 seasons with the Cairns Taipans. 19 degrees at the moment, 7 overnight, sunny and 22 tomorrow. More news at 5.
0: Jamie's pin to win number is
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21: Kwinana Freeway northbound, Thomas Road to Rowley Road, Mitchell Freeway, Mill Point Road to Hay Street, Hutton Street to Hepburn Avenue and Ocean Reef Road to Shenton Avenue. Kwinana Freeway southbound, Vincent Street to Mill Point Road, Canning Highway to Mount Henry Bridge. Billia Drive to Thomas Road, eastbound on the Graham Farmer, no delays in the tunnel. Tonkin Highway southbound at Welshpool Road East, Armidale Road and northbound, Leach Highway and Great Eastern Highway to Collier Road. Roe Highway northbound at Nicholson Road, Great Eastern Highway bypass and southbound at Welshpool Road East. I'm Bruce Welsh on 6BR.
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0: On Perth 6PR, this is Drive with Jamie Burnett.
15: Geez, the smile on your face, John, in that sports promo when it said Fremantle are premiership favourites. You're so excited.
18: Yeah, I'm really excited about it. And I'm really interested also in how West Coast supporters are dealing with this, including you, Jamie.
15: It's tough. Yeah.
18: It's not tough. Come on, all the Fremantle people got, well, three of them got behind the Eagles in 2018.
15: Yeah, exactly right.
19: I think for West Coast fans, it's the fear of what's coming back to you after years of torture and torment on the opposition. And yes, that's, it might mean, you know, we have to go overseas for about 6 months, but it will come back in full flurry, I'd imagine. Well, but we were just saying, like, this Freo side is really spread. The balance is so strong.
15: They're stacked.
19: Three good key forward options, options in defense, you know, rebound players, depth in the midfield, the ruck situation, the unicorns.
18: Hey, Tyson, well, is Josh Tracy any good? Can he play?
19: Oh, it's unbelievable. Yeah. I was just saying, the preseason, when we first saw him, preseason derby game at Lafayette, no one was there. And he came in and no one knew much about him. He was a beast right from the beginning. So, what a pickup.
15: Yeah, he's got intent and he can play.
19: That's what you need on premiership runs. You need players that have come from nowhere that you didn't spend high draft picks on. Jeremy McGovern, you know, perfect example. This guy as well.
18: Mm-hmm. My work is done. Look at you guys, you know, West Coast supporters, and you're extolling the virtues.
15: Well, what do you do? All right.
18: Because it's flag mantle.
15: It's more real than ever. It's more real than ever. Yeah. So what do you do if you're a West Coast supporter? Because it's...
19: Avoid the cappuccino strip at all costs late September.
15: What I do, I live down that way. It's going to be torture.
19: Has your son decided to go for Freo yet? That is going to happen.
18: Come on, get on board.
15: I can't get Dill into footy. He likes playing with the footy. He doesn't like watching it. So I was trying to watch the West Coast Essendon game the other day, and Dill comes marching into the living room going, "Oh, Dad, footy, no footy.
19: Put some Matt Corby on and give him a guitar. Maybe that'll be a better option.
18: West Coast Essendon, that's borderline child abuse.
15: Oh, please.
19: That's a gutsy win in the West. That is
15: what football is all about. Look at you with your champagne taste over in Fremantle these days. Come on.
19: Yeah, Wharfy.
15: Wharfy
19: from Cottesloe.
18: No, I live in Fremantle. Don't worry. I live in Fremantle.
19: North Fremantle. Yeah.
18: North.
19: It's even more Chardonnay up there.
15: That's very funny. Yeah, okay. So if West Coast is Chardonnay, what is the wine varietal of the Fremantle Dockers?
18: Well, it'll be an Italian.
15: It used to be in a box, but I reckon that's changed.
18: It'll be an Italian variety. Come on, Jamie. You can walk me through all the Italian varieties. Yeah,
15: I got a few suggestions. This from Ray on formality. Guys' funerals have become informal. I've seen jeans and shorts. I was brought up to dress in respect. I believe what is happening is showing disrespect.
19: He's not wrong. I went to a funeral in full black suit sort of thing. I was the only one there. Someone was wearing a Hawaiian shirt. Now, apparently that was to honour the person who had passed away. But it was odd and different.
15: Bit strange. Yeah, okay. No, I think dress up for the funeral.
18: Yeah, I agree. I'll wear a suit for a funeral, for absolute sure, but not a tie. Oh, I think the last one I did wear a tie, but mostly not.
15: Unless it is the wishes, right? Yeah, you know, I want to see some colour, all that kind of stuff. Yeah. I caused a bit of family distress at my nonno's funeral because I went black shirt, black suit, black tie. I went full mafia mode for nonno's. There was no association. Apparently I missed the memo where we're given dress instructions that it was to be a white shirt, which my auntie pointed out to me later. Anyway, there you go. Hey, Jamie, have you forgot Fremantle got to the finals on the last day they froze? It'll happen again. John from the Hills, go Eagles. There you go. I think they're different this year because they've had games where you thought they might choke or freeze, and they've just pushed through and ploughed through. Yeah, and
18: mentally tough.
15: It's different.
19: That was a tough game to win, that Hawthorn game in 2013. It was a windy day. They'd not been there on the big stage. I remember Hawthorn lost a heartbreaker the year before. They had Lance Franklin, Luke Hodge. You know, that team was hard to overcome. To get within 15 points was probably actually a pretty good result.
18: Yeah, I was there that day, and, you know, we played right up the middle all year. Come the grand final, we start kicking it sideways. I thought Damien Drum was back in charge. You know,
19: and it was a wide field too. They probably weren't as used to from Subiaco, whereas Optus definitely is a better type of stadium to play in MCG.
15: That's been a game changer, I reckon, and almost by accident. And remember, there was a bit of debate at the time, and you worked at West Coast Tyson, so you kind of might have been involved in some of the chat around that. But there was thought of, oh, well, do we keep the dimensions to Subi because there is this advantage, it's different, or do we make it more like the MCG to get more acclimatized?
18: So how's it been going for West Coast?
15: Well, you know, it was all right early, wasn't it? 2018 was a pretty good start.
19: No, but there was, Simo had mentioned that the struggle with Subiaco was that you needed this second kick down the flanks, which was really challenging. So they thought it was an advantage, but then you've got to win it at the MCG. So in the end, the wider field made sense.
15: Yeah, okay. Chardonnay is West Coast, says this text. Champagne for Fremantle. There you go, nicely
18: said. Well, it's champagne football, so.
15: It's pretty good, isn't it? It's hard to watch. That's the thing at the moment. It's hard to watch in the sense of being an Eagles supporter because the footy's so damn good.
19: But it's easy to admire.
15: Oh, I love it. Yeah. Love it. Really, really find myself getting behind it and then questioning everything about myself. What will I do that day? Will I go to Fremantle if they get there? To soak up the atmosphere.
18: You've got to. Of course you will.
15: I don't think I can.
18: Yes, you will.
15: Because I'll feel like a bit of a cheat. I'll feel like a bit of a undercover agent, you know?
19: A lot of my family go for Freo. I'm actually a Freo person at heart. East Fremantle fan, born and raised in Melville. So it's a little bit tough for me. I was the only one that sort of stayed with the Eagles after, you know, just the timing of being a 12-year-old when the Dockers came in. But yeah. That'll hurt for me for sure.
15: All right. Now, we lost you to the North. We'd always like you back, Tyson. Hey, earlier in the week, we were talking collectibles. We had a chat.
18: That was funny.
15: Oh, did you hear a bit of that?
18: Oh, I thought it was pretty funny. Well, the Star Wars guy.
15: There was the Star Wars guy. It was pretty good. There was a few interesting ones. If you missed it, here's a taste of some of the 6PR listeners and what you collect.
1: You wouldn't believe it. I collect McDonald's sauces.
15: Hey, Dad.
1: Yeah, I do. Maybe somebody will go through it when I'm long gone and, wow, look at this. This guy was a genius collecting these.
15: He was ahead of his time. They all thought he was crazy. He was a visionary.
1: Yeah, that's right. Could be like Bitcoin, you know. You don't know.
15: It could be like Bitcoin.
11: I started collecting military gear when I was young. And later years got completely carried away. Everything from scopes to guns to tanks.
15: Don't have a tank in the backyard, do you, Craig?
11: Yeah, I had to buy a crane because the turret's 3 ton, and so I've had to go and buy a crane to get that on and off.
15: Really? You had a tank?
11: Got a couple.
15: Got a couple of tanks.
11: Everyone should have one.
15: Everyone should have one. How's that?
18: Yeah, well, that's a bit much, I would have thought.
15: I thought I was being funny, saying, oh, you don't have a tank in the backyard. I don't have one, I've got two. How crazy is that? And then the McDonald's sauce guy.
18: Fantastic.
15: Jason.
18: Yeah, people are just different. You know?
15: People are different.
18: People are different, and we should celebrate diversity of that type.
15: I think so. Have you collected anything, you guys? Any collectors?
19: No, not me. My father has 1,000, over 1,000 Winston Churchill books. He collects. He's a nut for Churchill.
15: How much more does he need to know?
19: I don't know. He's got copies of some. It's insane. Wow. And I've got to do something with this rubbish when the old man's long gone.
15: Jeez.
19: That big cricket ground in the sky, he calls it. I'm going to have to do something with it. And I keep torturing about that.
18: Well, you could read them.
15: Oh, yeah, you could read them. There you go. This is a joke. Have you read any of them?
19: No. Cricket books, he's got a lot of those as well, but he is a collecting guy. He loves books. The old Boffin store is closing down soon. He went on a sentimental trip up there the other day.
15: Shame, isn't it?
19: Absolutely loves books.
18: That's a crying shame. Mm. Yeah.
15: Yeah.
18: Crying shame.
15: It is a ripper. And I don't know, is it just online? Is that why something like that doesn't exist anymore?
18: Yeah, more and more. That's absolutely the case. I mean, they're just, it's a shame. It's really sad, and especially Boffin's not good.
15: Yeah.
18: I was a stamp collector as a kid.
15: Oh, yeah. Yeah.
18: I loved it. It taught me the geography of the world, and I love collecting these little things. I get a lot of stick at home for being nerdy because I'm a stamp collector. But, you know, there are a lot of people have collected stamps. John Lennon collected stamps. Freddie Mercury was a stamp collector.
15: Good company.
18: Maria Sharapova, Maria Sharipova, as George Grinnis used to call her. Remember that George used to call her Sharipova?
15: Sharipova. I reckon it sounds better like that.
18: And Tomo was on with him one day, and Tomo's talking about Maria Sharapova, and George is going, Sharipova. And it got to the point where it was obvious they were had different pronunciations.
15: That's funny.
18: And Thomas said, look, George, in my recollection, George, I interviewed Maria the other day. She was here for the Hopman Cup. And I asked her, how do you pronounce your surname? And she said, it's Sharapova. To which George replied, well, she's wrong.
15: Bang on. Classic George.
18: Classic George.
15: Love
19: he
15: that.
19: Does assign names, doesn't he?
18: Yeah, but she was a stamp collector. Anyway, she put a lid on it at the height of her career because she thought it might impact her cool image.
15: Really?
18: Yep.
15: So dorky for the hot tennis player.
18: I kind of get it.
15: Yeah,
18: I kind of get it.
19: Can we go back to the stamp thing? Have you got anything valuable or
18: no? Absolutely not.
19: There's no monetary value in stamp collecting.
18: The collection has been sitting in a cardboard box for decades.
19: Wow.
18: So it might be well preserved or it might be completely disintegrated. But it was great as a kid. I love stamp collecting. Very uncool now.
15: Very good. On the text, as a West Coast member, I collect premierships. Very nice. Might be your while between the next one. We come back, 133-882 to get involved. It's 13 minutes to 5.
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21: Still dealing with that crash, Tonkin Highway northbound before Morley Drive in Embleton. The right-hand lane has been closed now. Traffic heavy on approach there, heading north on the Kwinana, Thomas Road to Anketil Road, then South Terrace, and then Millpoint Road to Hay Street onto the Mitchell, and then Hutton Street to Hepburn Avenue, Ocean Reef Road and Shenton Avenue. Kwinana Freeway southbound, Power Street to Millpoint Road, Canning Highway to Mount Henry Bridge and Belia Drive to Thomas Road. I'm Bruce Walsh, I'm Perth's traffic leader, 6PR.
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15: 10 minutes to John McGlue, Tyson Beattie in the studio. You got a big night tonight, Tyson. You got a big day on Tuesday, don't you, your little birthday boy?
19: Yeah, it's not great having a birthday in June. The rain hits, it's dark, no one wants to hang out. The hibernation in Perth happens. I can't get you out of your house.
15: This is false.
18: You know where he's going to go.
15: He's one of the great...
18: Go indoors, Tyson. He will go indoors.
15: Yeah. There's a few indoor places he doesn't mind. But you are one of the great birthday celebrators. You are a firm believer in celebrating every birthday.
19: No, I celebrate other people. I like other people, helping other people celebrate their birthday, not my own.
18: Yeah, can't you tell he hates being the centre of attention?
15: Yeah, exactly.
18: Look at Tyson, he's always been like that.
15: Tell me more, Jim, about my illustrious football career.
19: I was only a boy.
15: No, but you
18: was that a setup? Did he set it up?
15: We glossed over it, didn't we? But money clearly exchanged.
19: Nick Alviani was convinced that might have been a setup, which I can confirm it's not.
15: I tell you what, Nick wouldn't have let that through the net. He's very, very laser focused on stuff like that, don't you worry. Particularly when it comes to pump ups of others. He wants to get rid of those. But what you are genuinely though one of the great birthday celebrators. You are a party planner.
19: Yes.
15: So yep. You do often get involved in how other people will celebrate their birthdays.
19: And I get frustrated as well. We've got a mate that's about to have a 40th birthday. He's got 6 different plans. The thing's in 3 weeks and he hasn't told anyone the date yet.
15: Yeah, that's bad. That's bad areas, isn't it? That's no one at your party.
18: What's the secret ingredient to a good party? Say if you've got a 40th birthday party. What's the secret? What's the secret sauce?
19: I think age changes, right? So 30, okay. You've got 100 people there. You get rid of 70% of them, because you don't need them anymore. They're gone. So it's your core. We talk about tiers, your closest mates, your second closest mate. You're sort of like, you know, the guys that you hang out with a little bit more.
15: I love this.
19: And then sort of the family, but not too much family. You know, we can't get your Auntie Jamie to the birthday. That sort of thing. You know, it needs to be sort of your core family and friends.
18: Okay. And what about music? What do you play, Jamie? If it's like a 40th and a 50th, is it much of a difference? Or
15: yeah, it depends on the time, doesn't it? But I think you want upbeat, like you want vibe, you want energy. I think you bring energy.
19: Well, theming's a big thing these days.
15: True.
19: So he had a Western themed cowboy 40th birthday party, which, you know, really simulates, you know, all of what he's done in his life.
15: Wow.
19: Western wise. So it made a lot of sense.
15: Watching a lot of Yellowstone.
18: Well, yeah, it was
19: a lot of fun.
18: Or Brokeback Mountain, one of the yeah, two.
15: Both. Fan of both. And for different reasons.
18: Great party. But it's interesting. So the theming works. So I would have thought it might have gone out of vogue a bit.
15: I think theming's back. I think theming's back in a big way.
19: Right. Seems to be a big part of it.
15: Mm-hmm. Absolutely. And so it should be. But yeah, you're a big party planner. So what have you got in store for Tuesday?
19: Well, it's just a Tuesday. So I've pushed the party back to a Sunday. So we're doing some 10 pin bowling.
15: Oh, that's right.
19: Yeah.
15: I almost forgot about this.
19: 10 pin bowling. Bit out of fashion at the moment, but I think it's always fun.
18: Oh, I think it's cool.
19: Yeah.
18: I went to a birthday last year and it was a 60th birthday and it was darts, those electronic
19: dart
18: centers. And that was unbelievably good fun.
19: Yeah.
18: And then 10 pin bowling straight after that. Yeah. And that was magnificent.
19: I like an activity into some kind of nice bar environment. Got to get rid of the kids for that, though.
15: Yeah, absolutely. Well, you had a birthday and you didn't tell me it was your birthday. Do you remember that?
18: Yeah.
15: To your house.
18: Yeah.

0: grade, and the theme was living in the 70s. And I had a T-shirt with Skyhook's cover,
1: nice.
0: Living in the 70s, because I was living in the 1970s, and I'm now living in the 70s.
1: Love
0: so people
1: it.
0: Got dressed up in hippie gear and rock and roll gear, you know, like one guy got dressed up as Alice Cooper and all this, and it went off really well.
1: Love it. Who was best dressed, Lindsay?
0: A couple, they came along with as Sonny and Cher, and they were, it was excellent. You couldn't even recognise who they were.
2: That's a great idea.
1: Yeah, well done, good. Happy birthday, Lindsay. That's a good 70th. I like it.
3: Yeah, couldn't recognise because of all the cosmetic surgery.
1: Yeah, that's it. Hey, good to see you both. Thanks for coming in for the panel today. Happy birthday for Tuesday. Go well tonight, Tyson.
2: Thanks, Jeremy. Thanks, John.
3: Yeah, happy birthday, Tyson, and have fun at the Western Force. Nathan Sharp Medal.
1: Yes, Nathan Sharp Medal. Yeah, beautiful stuff. You go well with the click and collect too, John. We'll catch you both soon. That is the panel, John McGlue and Tyson Beattie. How good?
4: Jamie's pin to win number is
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6: Checking metro congestion for you. Read highway both directions at Erindale Road, Ocean Reef Road westbound at Trappers Drive in Woodvale, and Stirling Highway westbound at Bayview Terrace in Claremont. I'm Bruce Walsh on Perth's traffic leader, 6pr.
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1: Very confident Fremantle supporters. A lot of votes for champagne as the official drink of the Fremantle Dockers. We will see. We will see. All right. It frustrates me that I do love Chardonnay as a West Coast supporter as well. Just

0: completely buying into the stereotype. All right, we're going to come back out of 5 o'clock. You will be off to the footy at 5:30 as well. It'll be a cracker. Hawthorn and the Western Bulldogs. So looking forward to that one tonight. You'll be going there from 5:30. But out of the news, interesting one here. So I didn't realise, to be honest, I've kind of slept on it a little bit. The Football World Cup is not too far away. And, well, pubs here in Perth with the time difference can start to put in their applications to open a little later or earlier, depending on how you look at it. Will you be heading out to watch the Socceroos at the World Cup? We'll get into that next. 133-882 to get involved. News time, 5 o'clock.
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2: 18 degrees at 5 o'clock. Good afternoon, I'm John Nicholls. A date's been set for a retrial of a Perth couple accused of starving their daughter. The Floriatt mother and father won an appeal earlier this year after they were convicted of engaging in reckless conduct resulting in a child suffering. The father has told a Perth court he planned to represent himself at the trial but was still seeking for the charges to be dropped. The matter is scheduled for a 29-day retrial from August next year. A man is critically injured after being hit by a truck in Perth's northeast. Nine News reporter Yvonne Ardley says major crash officers have spent hours at the Bassendean site.
3: A male pedestrian was hit by a truck about 12:40 this afternoon on Jackson Street. Paramedics racing him to Royal Perth Hospital, where he remains in a critical condition. Major crash investigators left the scene a short time ago. We saw them combing it for clues, trying to piece together exactly what has happened here.
2: The Road Safety Minister promises a thorough investigation into yesterday's bus crash in which a 61-year-old man suffered fatal injuries. Several other people were injured when the Transperth bus veered onto the wrong side of the road and hit a tree in Wanneroo. Rhys Whitby says he understands that people want answers.
4: It's far too soon to speculate, of course. I know police are currently conducting a very thorough investigation. They'll be looking at every possibility. But right now it's a time to get around the family of that who lost a loved one and the others who are still in hospital.
2: Police have charged a man who allegedly showed up at a North Suburban police station armed with a hammer hours after he'd been released by police. The 38-year-old was initially charged with reckless driving following a series of incidents around Ellenbrook last night. After being released, he allegedly returned to the Ellenbrook police station armed with a hammer and threatened several people. He's been refused bail on a charge of being armed in a way that may cause fear. A man's been charged with sending offensive emails to a federal politician. The 70-year-old allegedly sent 8 emails containing racist comments to the MP's office in April. Police searched the alleged sender's Yanchep home earlier today and charged him with 5 offences. Licensed venues in WA will be able to operate on extended trading hours during the World Cup finals, which kick off next week. The Director of Liquor Licensing is looking at applications from pubs, bars and sporting clubs to let them stay open for live broadcasts of matches from Canada, Mexico and the United States. Racing and Gaming Minister Paul Papalia says applications are now open and if approved, venues will be able to stay open until 30 minutes after a game ends.
5: What we're doing with these measures is just enabling a culture of people getting together and enjoying activities and enjoying sport and other events in a safe way and a respectful way. What you get when you're in a venue like this is responsible service of alcohol.
2: The All Ordinaries is down 61 at 8,856 and the dollar is worth 71.4 US cents and 12,900 rupee.
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2: Coach Andrew McWalter says Brandon Starcevic is going to take the Eagles' backline to the next level. Starcevic is set to play his first AFL game in blue and gold after his trade west during the off-season. McWalter says his leadership ability stands out among the players.
6: He's a pretty quiet guy, but as soon as he steps onto the oval, he's loud and demanding, and he's just got a good balance. He's got a good temperament. He's highly experienced. He's been able to stand up on the biggest occasion, which is what we ask of any leader, and that's the biggest thing to being a leader, is to stand up in big moments, and he's proven that. Yeah, really excited to see him play for us.
2: West Coast hosts Port Adelaide tomorrow. Force outside centre George Bridge will leave the club to seek overseas opportunities next year. Bridge heads a group of 6 players set to seek new homes in the Western Force off-season. Max Bury and Derby Lancaster will both join other Super Rugby clubs. That's the latest news and sport.
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8: Got a crash on Great Eastern Highway eastbound before Bolton Avenue in Burswood, reduced to a single lane with emergency services on site. Traffic slow on approach there. Also crash Leach Highway westbound at Centenary Avenue in Wilson. Left-hand lane blocked. Police are on site. Traffic again slow in the area. And also a crash Tonkin Highway northbound before Morley Drive in Embleton. The right-hand lane has been closed and traffic heavy. I'm Bruce Welsh on Perth's traffic leader, 6PR.
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2: Down to 7 overnight, sunny and 22 tomorrow. After that, at least 6 days of showers. Around 21 on Sunday and Monday, with a possible late storm on Monday. And 4 days around 18. Right now it's 18 degrees. More news at half time on Perth's 6PR.
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0: All right, little half hour of power, but pin to win still to come, so be listening for that. Some cold hard cash heading your way. You can still get a word on the street, and we could have a little late weekly winning, couldn't we? $100 up for grabs in word on the street. 133-882, go into the running to win $10,000 at the end of the year as well. So looking forward to that. You'll be off to the footy, Hawthorn and the Western Bulldogs at 5:30. But in just a moment as well, honestly, I've been sleeping on this. The World Cup not too far away, a week away. How's that? Opportunities, I suppose. Opportunities for those venues in the hospitality space to be able to get a few through the door and celebrate in style too. So the opportunity for some extra time, some opening hours with the time difference. I'm going to dig into that in just a moment.
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0: Hey, Jamie, Todd here. My word on the street, the police helicopter has been hovering around the Nedlands area for the last 10 minutes. Not sure what's going on. All right, if you know something, give me a call, get in touch. And we'll do some digging as well. All right, so the FIFA World Cup not too far away. As I said, blink and you miss it, right? I didn't realise it was just a week away, and some opportunity for local venues here across Western Australia in the hospitality space with the time difference to extend some trading hours throughout the tournament, get some fans in. Bradley Woods is the WA CEO of the Australian Hotels Association. Hey, Bradley.
11: G'day, how are you?
0: Always a good opportunity with things like this, hey?
11: Of course. And with this being a global game, it's one of the biggest sporting events in the world. It'll be fantastic to have WA football fans enjoy the opportunity of matches being broadcast in licensed venues across the state.
0: Yeah, have we become better at this? Maybe a bit more common sense in terms of being able to open the doors to venues when people actually want to access them for big events like this?
11: Yeah, it's really changed a lot, Jamie, in the last number of years. The government has worked with us to try and streamline this process, and what we're seeing now is a much more proactive and fair and consistent approach by what's called the Department of Racing, Gaming and Liquor, and Minister Papalia, to his credit, has really driven this. It means that, you know, you can enjoy watching a World Cup match with a crowd of friends in a licensed premises on a huge screen, have the excitement, sense of community, enjoy some great food and beverage at 3 o'clock in the morning when the game starts, and not have to be sitting at home in the dark watching it on the pay-per-view.
0: Yeah, well, this is it, right, in terms of sporting rights, and that's moved more into a paid space over the years as well. So, you know, one side, it's great to be able to get together with some mates and have some fun, but on the other side, yep, it gives people access that otherwise, you know, wouldn't have it.
11: It does. And look, at the end of the day, I think the industry has changed and advanced over the last 10, 20, 30 years to the point that when people go out and enjoy these things, they're not going out to get drunk. They're going out to enjoy the sport and the game and to socialise with their friends who are doing it at the same time. And so the focus and service side of responsible service of alcohol has meant that major global sporting events create, one, benefits for consumers to enjoy them in hospitality businesses, and two, hospitality businesses can generate additional economic activity and provide for local patrons as well.
0: So how will it work? How will it be decided which venues can open for longer?
11: Well, basically, they apply to the Department and of Racing, Gaming and Liquor through the border agency, and it means that they put in their application. As long as they've got a good track record of being a venue that's run responsibly, if it's a venue that's constantly being fined or breaches of liquor licensing laws, they've got little or no chance of getting this. But if they're a good, well-run venue that doesn't have a history of problems, they'll have every chance of getting it, and we'd certainly encourage hotels, pubs, taverns and others that are sports venues to do this across the state.
0: How many venues do you anticipate will apply and take up the option?
11: Well, we know there's a couple of dozen that have already applied and been granted these permits. I imagine there'd be probably, look, it could be, you know, well over 60 to 100 that end up in this space. I think the more the better. You think about, you know, Perth Metro, CBD, but beyond that, into our regional and country towns and areas, people living in remote and regional WA should have the opportunity as well. So, and this is the thing, is it's not just, you know, soccer World Cup. There's lots of opportunities with international sporting events to showcase different sporting passions. So the government moving with the time, changing this. On this occasion, it's a temporary permit sort of system. It's not a permanent set of law. We're talking to the state government about changing the liquor licensing laws so this can be a permanent ongoing ability for the department and the government to approve these types of permits and events well in advance, to make it a lot easier for the hospitality industry to not have to jump through the hurdles of red tape. But also it means that you build a culture of understanding with the patrons or yeah, the consumers, to know that when there's major events coming up, it might be rugby union, it might be soccer, it might be something else altogether, that there is opportunity to view it in those sporting venues that are really geared up to be sporting entertainment locations.
0: Yeah, I wanted to ask you about that. Are these applications limited to when there's an event like this, or can venues apply at any time throughout the year?
11: Yeah, it's a good question, because hospitality venues can apply for permanent ongoing extended trading. So let's say it's Friday night, still trade till 1 or 2 in the morning, subject to where they're located and the needs. But also it can be for one-off events. It might be for a particular event being held or hosted at the venue, or it could be, as we're seeing in this occasion, a major global sporting event like FIFA World Cup as an opportunity for venues to showcase a passion that people are interested in, and that could be a one-off. But the ideal scenario would be at the start of the year, the government agency looks at all the major sporting events that are coming up through the year, issues a broad-based permit system that says, right, for all of these global events, we're going to approve these types of events on this basis, and people can get their applications in early, and then they can start rostering early as well. There's nothing worse than getting the permit at the last minute. Like it used to be in the old days, I mean, if I'm going back, you know, maybe 8-10 years ago, it used to be that they'd find out their permit being issued the day before the event being held, and it meant sometimes they didn't get it. They've got to tell staff that the roster's changed. Of course, the IR laws mean that there's lots of issues that flow from that, or the venue gets a permit when they thought they weren't going to, and then the last minute they're scrambling for staff. So it's about being sensible and providing a good framework to make sure the hospitality industry is serving our customers.
0: Absolutely. Just on that, it was interesting earlier this week. We were talking about the changes to the awards, and a lot of that up, I think 4.75%. A lot of that covers, you know, hospitality workers. We had one venue owner, Ben Randall, actually out in Scarborough, who you know, he talked about the need for wages to keep pace with inflation, but, you know, he just talked about how difficult it was to continue doing business with compressed margins in hospitality. And, you know, he raised the idea around, you know, one thing that the government could do is look at payroll tax. Are you hearing similar things across the industry, Bradley? Do you think more needs to be done and looked at by the state government in that space?
11: Oh, absolutely. Look, we think that there is plenty of scope and plenty of opportunity for there to be reform of taxes like state payroll tax, particularly to focus on encouraging employment and encouraging more training and more apprentices within businesses. The nature of payroll tax is it treats everyone the same, whether you're an extremely successful, highly profitable iron ore mining industry, or whether you're a very small country pub on extremely low profitability margins. Basically, depending on the number of staff and the rate of turnover or the payroll, everyone's paying the same. So capacity to pay is not considered here as far as payroll tax is concerned. It's another area where, you know, the tax system on businesses, it doesn't reflect the nature of profitability. The problem with payroll tax is that it's a tax against hiring more staff or giving people more hours as well. It's a disincentive for growth and to increase and broaden the success of the economy. So it's a stupid tax at the end of the day, I suppose. And we'd love there to be greater reform on that. We understand state governments need the revenue, but at the same time, revenue that destabilizes or quashes down employment doesn't make a lot of sense. The changes that are occurring to capital gains tax and the other taxes under the Commonwealth proposals, particularly when it comes to family trusts, is very disturbing. Family trusts are used by a very, very large percentage of the hospitality industry because you've got multi-generational families working within the businesses, as well as husbands, wives, children. You know, it's a very effective way in which businesses have been structured over the years, have been structured. It's not about cheating the system. It's about the system has enabled that to occur to allow businesses to average out wages and to try and find better ways of rewarding families. And the Commonwealth's proposal to upend all of that is a disaster.
0: All right, bit to work through there in the future, I reckon, Bradley. Hey, just finally, whose scarf are you going to be wearing this World Cup?
11: Green and gold, there's no doubt about that.
0: Yeah, no other answer, is there?
11: No, there's not. And I'll be doing it while I'm enjoying a great steak sandwich in my local as well.
0: Too. Well, you had the finalists named recently, didn't you? So
11: Yes, we do.
0: The battle is on.
11: We've got 8 finalists, 4 regional, 4 metro, Perth, and the battle's on. It'll be announced on the 30th and 30th of June and 1st of July with a live cook-off, and hopefully we'll have some great winners.
0: Big on that. Thank you for influencing my dinner decision tonight with that comment as well. Good to talk to you, Bradley Woods. Thanks so much.
11: You too. Thanks, Sammy. Cheers.
0: He's the CEO of the Australian Hotels Association here in WA. So, you know, what we're hearing from Bradley there is there's a bit more common sense in this space, isn't there? And the ability for venues to be able to open when there's big live sporting events like this on, and also with sporting rights. Most of them behind a paywall now. Good opportunity for people that are fans to get together and see stuff that they otherwise wouldn't. All right. I'm going to come back in a moment. Pin to win not too far away. We'll wrap things up too with word on the streets for the week. not too long until Hawthorn and the Western Bulldogs.
1: 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Call now for your chance to win instant cash. 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
8: Kwinana Freeway northbound, Thomas Road to Anchortail Road, then Leach Highway. Middle Point Road to Hay Street, onto the Mitchell, then Hutton Street to Reed Highway and Ocean Reef Road, then Shenton Avenue. Kwinana Freeway southbound, Power Street to Mill Point Road, Canning Highway to Mount Henry Bridge, Russell Road to Thomas Road. Eastbound on the Graham Farmer, no delays in the tunnel. Tongan Highway, southbound Abernathy Road to Wells Road East, Ranford Road to Armidale Road, northbound Leach Highway to Bruin Avenue, Roe Highway southbound, Tonkin Highway to Welshpool Road East, and northbound Kalamunda Road to Great Eastern Highway.
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0: All right, to round out the week, it's Paul and Yokine. G'day, Paul.
19: Oh, good evening, Jamie.
0: You had a good week?
19: Yeah, not too bad. Yourself?
0: Yeah, I've had a good one. This could set you up for the weekend nicely, I reckon, Paul.
19: I'm looking forward to it.
0: All right. You sound confident. What are your three numbers?
19: I think it's 760.
0: Oh, no, Paul. Incorrect.
19: Oh, is it wrong?
0: It was 460.
19: Oh, sorry.
0: Hey, don't apologise. I feel bad. You know what? The good news is you've helped someone else out. It'll jackpot on Monday to $100, and you can have a crack another time. Good on you, Paul.
19: Thanks. Have a good weekend.
0: Yeah, you too. Paul in Yokine. I thought he had it. First digit wrong. There you go. Pin to win. $100 jackpot on Monday. Looking forward to that. All right, footy's getting closer. We will come back in a moment, wrap things up. We'll find out who our word on the street winner is this week. $100 heading their way, going into the draw for $10,000 later in the year too.
1: 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Got something you want to say? You're in the right place. This is Perth 6PR. Give us a call on 133-882.
8: Still dealing with that crash. Great Eastern Highway eastbound before Bolton Avenue in Burswood. Reduced to a single lane. Emergency services on site. Traffic slow there. And also the crash on Leach Highway westbound after Centenary Avenue in Wilson. Left-hand lane blocked with police on site. And the crash Tonkin Highway northbound before Morley Drive in Embleton. Right-hand lane is closed and traffic slow in the area. I'm Bruce Welsh, on Perth's traffic leader, 6PR.
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3: On Perth 6PR, this is Drive with Jamie Burnett.
0: It sure was. Thanks for a fantastic week. On the text, cheers to you. The World Cup's not behind a paywall, Jamie. All games are on SBS. There you go. All right. How good's that? Can still head to the pub, though. No beer taps on SBS. As I said, the footy not too far away. Hawthorn and the Western Bulldogs at the MCG. That should be a cracker. An absolute cracker. Our word on the street winner, that's going to go to Rebecca. Thank you so much, Rebecca. $100 heading your way. You're in the draw to win $10,000 at the end of the year as well. All thanks to WA Asset, Dean and the team. I was out there this week. It was great to have a look at what they do out at WA Asset and meet Dean and the crew there as well. So can't thank them enough for getting behind the show, and it's good to see some of their handiwork during the week as well. All right, how good footy, Friday night footy. It is Hawthorn and the Western Bulldogs at the MCG. What a call team too. Matt Granland, Bruce Eva, Jack Silvani. How's that? Jack Silvani in the box and Matthew Lloyd. Enjoy it. I will be with you on Monday. Looking forward to it. Have a great weekend. Get stuck in some beautiful weather. Sunny and 22 tomorrow. Make the most of it. I'll catch you then. Bye.

0: obviously the protected area, and once the mark's been taken, if you're not in the protected area, then you can't stand.
1: Yeah.
0: So you're out.
2: So you just leave it.
0: Well, yeah, but it's a tough one because I mean he's marked at 70 metres from goal. How do you let a bloke go free? It's really difficult. But
2: just
0: that's the rules.
2: On the stand rule, it's on the nose with the fans. I reckon the stand rule. What about from a player's point of view? I know why the AFL brought it in to make the play go quicker and all the rest of it. What do you think of it from a playing point of view?
0: I think it's made a difference in terms of the speed of play and whatnot. And I mean, teams when the stand rule wasn't in were doing a really good job of guarding the corridor. And when it was that arc and you could sort of creep around, like even take a bit of ground on the inside, you're forcing teams to play straight. It became more of a contest game. So I definitely think it's opened the game up a little bit in that sense. But I mean, when there's 50s being paid for, in my opinion, when blokes aren't encroaching on anyone's space, it makes it difficult. And that's probably the sticking point with the fans and the players.
1: I've always questioned the Dogs' depth, and that's my biggest concern for them, that when everyone gets mesmerised by the top-end players, and there's no Darcy tonight who would be back there, you get mesmerised by Richards and Bontempelli and Darcy and Ed Richards and these types, but the bottom end, I think, worries me. And tonight, you know, you've had Will Lewis, who's trying to do a job on Sicily, still young in his career. He's had two touches. McNeil out with concussion. Selwood, you know, Croft never quite does enough. West has just had a quiet year this year. He can't get himself going. Lobb in the ruck, not really working for him. You've got Treloar, who's just had the five touches. Norton can't get into it. So they've had a lot across the board, Matt, who they just don't seem to have the depth of player out there to match Hawthorn.
2: All our numbers tonight for Lamaro's, Melbourne's finest gastro pub, 273 Cecil Street, South Melbourne. 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And well done to Vince. 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It's on now. Don't forget, subscribe to our new 3RW YouTube channel. There's some great stuff there for all the very latest in news, highlights and opinions direct from our commentary box. It's half time here at the G and it's Hawthorn in front, 8-6-54. The Bulldogs are 4-3-27. 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

0: proves it's not a serious party of government. Federal politics reporter Nelson Scott.
1: In a TV interview with Sky News, One Nation MP Barnaby Joyce was asked to explain whether a ban on foreign citizens buying property would extend to permanent residents. After initially confirming it would, Mr. Joyce went off air to clarify details before returning to retract his comments.
2: On further investigation, no, we are not going to be kicking permanent residents out of their house.
1: The minor party has also been under pressure to clarify a policy which would see temporary visa holders forced to sell their properties within 2 years. Senator Sean Bell struggled to explain what the penalty would be for those who fail to divest their home.
3: This policy is one that is being brought forward and investigated.
1: The opposition claims the confusion shows One Nation is strong on slogans but weak on substance. Nelson Scott, Canberra.
0: Checking finance, one Australian dollar trading at 71 cent US cents.
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0: AFL at the MCG after a massive turnaround and by just one goal. Western Bulldogs over Hawthorn, 3AW football.
5: They've won three in a row by a kick. First the Demons, then the Pies, and now they bring down the Hawks. 12-5-77 to 9-17-71.
0: And that score again, Western Bulldogs 12-5-77 to Hawthorn 9-17-71. In the NRL, an amazing win by the Sydney Roosters over Canberra Raiders 26-0 and Melbourne Storm over the Newcastle Knights 32-30. The Socceroos are getting ready for their final hit out before their opening World Cup game against Turkey. Australia will face Switzerland in a friendly on Sunday morning. South Australia has snatched another major event with the Men's Australian Golf Tournament moving to the North Adelaide course for three events over a seven-year period, effectively sharing the tournament with Australia, with Victoria. And Australia has recorded its lowest ODI score in Pakistan, 157, to lose game three by 4 wickets in the series 2-1. And that's the latest news and sport.
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0: We're dropping down to 7 degrees in Perth overnight before tomorrow, Saturday. Sunny with a top of 22 and light winds. The rain returns on Sunday, though. A high chance of showers in the afternoon and evening, 22. Monday, a possible thunderstorm showers and 20. Tuesday and Wednesday, high chance of showers, 17. Thursday, showers and 18. And Friday, a shower or two and 19 degrees. I'm Carolee Katzenbarnes and you're listening to Perth 6PR.
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16: Thank you, Craig Willis, and good evening, everyone. Welcome along to Footy Nightline. What a thriller we had tonight here at the MCG. Western Bulldogs by 6 points, 12-5-77 to Hawthorn 9-17-71. Come from behind win. They're up by 29 points at one stage, Hawthorn, 29 points at the 3-minute mark of the third. And then they kicked the Bulldogs kicked up a few gears. They kicked 8 goals, 2 to 1 goal, 11 after half time to win the match. If you want to join me, feel free. 133-693 is the phone number. Some really interesting little battles out there. We had a chat to Will Lewis, who was going at it all night with James Sicily. That was fascinating to watch. And then we had another young man, Michael Selwood, going at it with the Wizard Watson. Now, the Wizards certainly got him in the first half, but was very quiet in the second. Watson kicking a goal in the first quarter and 2 goals in the second. And Selwood maybe got the better of him in the second half. Love to hear from you, 133-693. And a question I want to ask too, what's happened to pushing the back in our game? I don't think it exists anymore, does it? There was a couple of glaring examples out there tonight. I think it might have been Lloyd Meek. Was it Lloyd Meek, I think, early in the game? And there was one here with Riley West of the Western Bulldogs pushing his opponent just two hands in the back push. For whatever reason, the umpires don't pay that free kick anymore, and there was a change in the rule. I was just having a look at the history of it. 2007, they introduced the hands in the back rule, which was really controversial. And that meant that if you had your hands in the back at all, you would get a free kick paid. And I think that was a good thing, to be honest, because it's cut and dry. It's black and white for the umpires. They don't have to interpret anything. If you put your hands in someone's back, you get a free kick. And then they reversed that in 2019 and changed it back. So the laws now is that you can put your hands in the back of someone to steady yourself when you take a mark. But I reckon it's got to the point where the umpires just don't pay pushing the back at all anymore. If you want to buy in on that, 133-693. But, yeah, what's happened to pushing the back in our game? Give me a call. Later on in the hour, we're going to have a chat to Adrian Hickmont. He's our Friday night chat. Now, Adrian is currently an assistant coach at Hawthorn. Played with Geelong, that's where he started his career, then was traded to Carlton, was a great player with the Blues, and then he's had an amazing coaching career, and he'd be one coach, I reckon, in the mix for one of these vacant jobs at the moment. He is a fascinating story, so Adrian Hickmont is going to join us a little bit later on in the program. But let's have a listen to Sam Mitchell, the Hawthorn coach. Has just sat down to have a chat to the media after the Hawks went down by 6 points at the hands of the Western Bulldogs. Here is Sam Mitchell.
17: Sam, a game with so many huge moments. What did you see as the difference in the end?
18: Goal kicking, obviously. I think the Bulldogs, they took their chances. You know, they're a really good side. We know that. There was a fair bit of heat in the game, and I assume it was a pretty good game to watch. Some of our best footy of the year was played tonight, and some of our worst. So they really took their chances, and we weren't able to take ours. So disappointing.
17: How'd you say that clearance battle went so one-sided for you guys in the first half and flipped on its head?
18: Yeah, I mean, we didn't capitalise on the clearance dominance that we had early, and they did. So they were able to get it into their front half in the second half and then keep it in there. So forward 50 stoppages for them. I think they kicked 5 goals. So more than the difference of the game was right there. So, it was not sustainable to have stoppages the way they were in the early part of the game. And we would have liked to have got more scoreboard ascendancy. And they got a couple of goals in a row the start of the third when we'd controlled the front half game, and that just gave them a bit of a sniff, and too good for us after that.
19: Sam, in the first half, you just saw it, so you said played some of your best footy, particularly in that second term when you piled on 5 goals and your transition and ball execution was good. In the second half, and you've talked about this over the last couple of days, it wasn't as good executed with that ball in hand. Is that an issue at the moment, not being able to finish off with that polish?
18: Oh, I think in front of goal, some polish was a bit of an issue. I thought we gave ourselves a lot of good entries and a lot of good chances. We just couldn't win a contest in front of the ball. And if we did, they were quite rushed shots and didn't make the most of our chances.
19: And defensively, they really got those long ball entries, particularly in the last quarter when they got the ball into English and Norton. So that put the defenders under an enormous amount of pressure. Something that we've had been really good in terms of being able to intercept. They really took that away from you tonight.
18: Yeah, they forced a lot of forward half stoppages, so and they kicked goals from there. So I thought our defenders held up in the air, but weren't able to stop them with the 450 stoppage game. They kicked 5 goals. So
20: in a game like that, Sam, sorry, how do you kind of assess how much you guys kind of went wrong versus how much the Bulldogs sort of just took your game away from you?
18: I look at this game and I look at this first half of the season. We go into our bye now. We'll finish the round 13 when that finishes with 13 games in. We'll finish in the top 4 with a missed opportunity right in our rearview mirror. So we look at this game and think the Bulldogs did some really good stuff and they played really well, and they took away a couple of things in our game, but we still had a lot of entries. We had enough chances to win the game, we just couldn't take them. So execution's important, and I get more mail about goal kicking than anything else, but we probably do more work on goal kicking than anything else. So still looking for answers, and we've been reasonably consistent at that for a few years now. So disappointing night tonight, but we'll refresh. We'll have a few days off now, and we'll recharge and get ready to go again after the bye. Yeah, I mean, I thought Sis was fantastic tonight. He obviously got a lot of attention. I think, Lewis is obviously an antagonist, and he's done some really good jobs in that area. We sort of suspected that James played some great footy. I suspect he'd be in a lot of the Australian sides at the halfway mark of the season. So we suspect that he'd probably get a fair bit of attention from Lewis. And I thought James played really well with a fair bit of attention. So I know you guys will be very focused on the stuff that happened off the ball and all those types of things. But for us, James is pretty important for us tonight and making sure we were really good.
19: Did you consider rolling the dice a bit with Watson, perhaps maybe moving him into the midfield in the late stages of the game? He was giving so much early in the game up forward, but obviously his second half was well played. So did you think about maybe rolling Watson and maybe having a bit of lack of depth in that midfield with a couple of players missing tonight?
18: I wouldn't say a lack of depth. I think our midfield, clearance battle was pretty close for the night, and I thought Nick's main potency, we were going to have to find a way to score. We had a lot of entries and we couldn't find a way to score, and he's one of the aces up our sleeve that gives us that. So he played a bit of midfield and he's got a fair bit of license around that. Tried to get him a bit deeper later in the game and couldn't seem to get that to happen. So it was a bit of where do you put your aces when the game's on the line. I thought we gave ourselves chances late. For someone like Weds, he went forward and had a couple of really good moments in that late part of the game, and we did give ourselves chances after losing the lead. So we didn't take them this time. So we'll get better. We'll assess that when we get back after a few days off and make sure that we're going to be an improved side in the second half of the year, because right now we're not the best side in it, and we need to be by the time September rolls around.
21: The Watson-Selwood clash was pretty fiery too. Broke into a mallet at quarter time. Does that worry you as a coach when you see that happen?
18: Nah, to be honest, as a coach, you miss a lot of that. So regularly that, you know, you hear about, actually I only knew about most of the scuffles when I got briefed to come into the press conference, to be fair. So as a coach, you're not looking at those types of things. You're always looking at the game and the trends and how you can help the side. You do recognise and talk to the players through the game about, you know, what's happening and what their mental focuses are to make sure they're switched on.
21: Is there going to be a bit of a push from the Bulldogs though to really take it up to you guys and almost push the line? Did you feel that at all as well?
18: Yeah, I mean, obviously that was a big game for them. You know, I've been on the other side of having a team that, you know, you haven't beaten for a little while. So clearly they were up for that game, but so were we. I wouldn't say that we weren't up for the fight. I don't think anyone watched the Hawthorn side tonight and went, gee, they were off tonight. I think we didn't kick at goals, we didn't make the most of our chances, but it wasn't through a lack of effort. I didn't think that we were. I was pretty proud of the boys on the most part.
19: Did you make a late not a call to Mitch Lewis and elsewhere?
18: Well, I think umpires are a very hard job, and no matter how many mistakes they made, I promise you that we made more. So I'll be very focused on the mistakes that that we made and I made as a coach and that we made as a staff and how we get those things right. And, you know, I won't be looking at individual moments from the umpires. Their job's hard enough.
19: How well set up are you for the second half of the season with a few guys probably coming back after the bye?
18: Yeah, I mean, there's paper and there's reality, isn't there? So on paper, we're in a good position. We're going to get to the bye in the top four. We're going to have a pretty skinny injury list on the other side. I'd be suspecting that Tom Barras and Jack Gunston and Connor Nash will all be available. I think James Blank should hopefully be back about that time as well. So pretty much have a clean bill of health going into the second half of the year. On paper, sounds great. But the reality is you have to be able to perform at a high level consistently to stay in an AFL season. And while we've given ourselves a chance, the work's not done.
21: Just back to the 1-11 in the second half. Is it bad football back kicking when they rush shots? What do you put that down to?
18: Oh, there's definitely some rush shots. I mean, a lot of goal kicking that were difficult, but there were certainly some gettable shots. So it'll keep you up for a couple of nights, I'd imagine.
19: Any injuries out of it? Obviously, Mitchell's played on, but.
18: I don't actually know. Lots of ice in there, as you suspect, but he had an ankle. I was pretty pleased when it was ankle when he came off, to be fair, and for him to get through that, I really appreciated his efforts to work through it. Don't actually know what it is, and at this stage, doesn't seem like anyone will miss our next game, which is not for 2 weeks, so thanks, guys.
16: All right. We leave Sam Mitchell there, very pragmatic as per usual, Sam Mitchell, after going down by 6 points to the Western Bulldogs. Love to hear from Hawthorn fans as to what you think after the first half of the season is done and dusted. Bad kicking at goal again tonight by Hawthorn, 9-17. You're not going to win any games of football kicking like that. 9-17, 71 to the Western Bulldogs, 12-5, who were much more efficient in front of the big sticks, 12-5, 77. That's Mitch Lewis, non-mark. He didn't want to buy in on it, but I thought it was a mark in the goal square. Buku Kamis went early. I thought he took a clear mark, and then it was slapped out of his hands by Nick Caulfield after he had taken the mark. That should have been a mark and a goal. So I think that was an error by the umpire, but these things happen in football. But any theories as to why the bad goal kicking? I've heard the theory about Dingley and Dingley out there with very windy conditions out there, and it's hard to really practice your goal kicking out there. I'd love to hear from Hawthorn fans. 133-693. We'll take some calls after the break. Luke Beveridge, not too far away as well. We'll hear from him after the break. And Adrian Hickmott is my special tonight on our Friday night chat. He's the current assistant coach at Hawthorn. Had a great playing career, and he's had a great coaching career as well. And a fascinating story. We'll hear from him later on in the night. This is Footy Nightline, and it's all with thanks to Tobin Brothers Funerals.
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16: Welcome back. 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Western Bulldogs by 6 points, 12-5-77 over Hawthorn, 9-17-71. 9-17. Bad kicking by Hawthorn. We're going to take your calls, 133-693. We'll hear from Luke Beveridge, the Western Bulldogs, victorious Western Bulldogs coach in just a moment. Adrian Hickmott will join me as well later on in the hour. He's my Friday night chat. The current assistant down there at Hawthorn, he's coached at the West Coast Eagles. I reckon he had a stint at Essendon. He's had a massive coaching career, so we'll hear from him later on in the hour. But let's have a listen now to Luke Beveridge, just sitting down having a chat to the media. Here is the Bulldogs coach.
29: On a tight win, Devo, what does it say about your group that they can keep winning close ones like this and coming from 29 points back as well?
30: Yeah, it's pretty admirable, Shane. We were chips were down at half time, there's no doubt, and even the way we'd built the game up, the way we wanted to start, there was a semblance of some of the things we spoke about, but the players were pretty flat and disappointed with themselves at half time. So for them to pick themselves up and be composed, we gave the ball back to them, and they gave it back to us at times too, but when we got into open field with speed, we just kicked it to them, and we were able to strike a better balance. I'm sure that the numbers, the stat sheet, will say that, you know, Hawthorn probably should have won the game, but I just thought our back line were just, you know, supreme, outstanding, just weathered a pretty big storm all night. To keep them to that total in the second half, as far as the scoreline goes, was really significant. So, and the centre bounce side of it was really in our favour. So that everyone just up the ante, and it's a great reward for the whole group.
0: At what point of the week did you settle on a role from the Lucas
30: on Sicily? Well, Gemma, we settled on it early. We didn't think it was executed the way we'd like at the start of the game, and then it was probably executed on the terms that that we discussed prior in the second half. So obviously that created a bit of tension in the game, but we thought Will really did his job and played his part on the night.
16: Bevo. All right, we'll leave that Bevo there, and yeah, that was a big part. So three wins on the trot now for the Western Bulldogs. They beat Melbourne by 3 points at Marvel Stadium. Then a 4-point win over Collingwood last week, and then, three narrow wins. Then they beat Hawthorn by 6. And, just how things can change. They're now fifth on the AFL ladder, and their season well and truly back on track, the Western Bulldogs, after that win tonight over Hawthorn. Final scores again, 12-5-77 to 9-17-71. And as Bebo said, a couple of big roles there. Will Lewis being really engaging with James Sicily, getting into his head, and that was a good battle all night. And then you also had Michael Selwood on the Wizard. And as I said earlier, the Wizard had a good first half, had kicked some unbelievable goals, the Wizard Watson, and looked like he was on fire in the first half, and then Selwood did a better job on him in the second half, in front of a crowd here of 59,556. We'll take a break, come back, Adrian Hickmott to join me next on Footy Nightline.
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16: Welcome back to Footy Nightline. It's time for my Friday night chat. Really looking forward to this. A man that is currently assistant coach at the Hawthorn Football Club, but has had an incredible career both as a player and a coach. I'm looking forward to getting to know him a little bit better. His name is Adrian Hickmott. Adrian, thank you very much for having a chat.
3: Yeah, no worries, mate.
16: There's a lot to cover. So I'm going to start from Horsham, a boy growing up and growing up in the bush. I think you're a shearer, I read somewhere, and then you end up at Geelong. So Geelong was your first club. Was that still in the draft days or was that in the zoning days?
3: No, that was in the zoning days, yeah. So I grew up on a farm in Horsham and then was able to get zoned now. It was Essendon zone in Horsham, but I lived in Geelong for 3 years. So 3 years, I think, was the max that you could, or the minimum that you could live somewhere. So I was able to get missed out in the draft and then able to get in the zone, and they asked me to come down and train.
16: So were you shearing at that stage? Had you left school?
3: Yeah, I just left school. Yeah, I was just finished school. And, shearing and farming. So doing all the farming stuff and harvesting and cattle and doing some shearing, yeah. So I was just starting to venture into the work environment, which is exciting for me, a young kid.
16: Yep. And were you keen to go or were you enjoying what you were doing?
3: No, I was keen to go. I love footy. Yeah, love football. So my dream, you know, was to play at the best level I could. And if that was AFL, it was AFL. So when I got asked, I was happy.
16: So you walk into a Geelong that are right in the window with superstars all over the place. That must have been daunting when you walked into Kinnear Park.
3: Yeah, it was fantastic. Yeah, there was. You know, there's all the superstars, Paul Couch and, you know, Bairstow and Gary Blitt Sr. and, Gary Hocking. So, Mark Bairstow. So they were, everywhere. And it was fantastic to be in. Great environment and great winning environment. Unfortunately, we couldn't win a grand final, but a premiership. It's the environment that I was in was fantastic.
16: And Malcolm Blight must have been your first coach. So now that you are a coach and have been for a number of years, give us your take on Blighty when you first walked in the door.
3: Yeah, well one thing I took out is just relationships, like understanding your players. I thought that was Malcolm did that really well. When he was there for me anyway, and made me feel welcome. So I think, reckon that's the main thing I'd take out of Malcolm. And he really pushed work ethic, you know, to work hard whilst you're at training.
16: What about Gary Ablett Sr.? Every time I talk to someone that played at Geelong in those days, he's my favourite player of all time, Adrian. I just loved him as a player. Tell us a bit about Gary Ablett Sr. Did you have much of a relationship with him?
3: In a way, we played. I was at Geelong for 5 years. He's a champion, wasn't he? Now, the only thing I couldn't get is a crumb off him because he'd only mark every ball that went inside 50. Or if he did mark it, he's that quick on his feet that he'd turn around and snag a goal. But he was really inclusive, and he worked hard, you know, in the gym, off field, to get his body right to do what he could. He's a champion, wasn't he? Fantastic player.
16: He was. So you have the bizarre circumstance in playing in a grand final against Carlton, losing that grand final, and then moving to Carlton the following year. It's quite odd that you know, the turn of events. Tell us about how that happened, Adrian, because you were quite, you're a senior player. You just played in the grand final team. How did it come to pass that you leave the Cats and join the Premiers?
3: Yeah, it was after the grand final. We're going through the off season, just starting pre-season, and Gary Ayres at that time was the coach, and he said, "Look, we're thinking about doing this," and I, you know, the change, the trade, and I went, "Oh, I was surprised," but in the end, it was great for me, you know, to move. I just needed that click in the gear as a younger player. I've been going all right too long, but I don't think I was playing my best football. So moved over to Carlton and up to Melbourne, and David Parkin was the coach then, and he got the best out of me at that time. So I was grateful for the move, and just especially to stay in the AFL system.
16: How did it feel though, that first game? They might have been unfurling the flag and you're standing there. You were in the team that they beat the year before. How did that feel?
3: Yeah, it was a couple of weird moments. The first training session was weird. I just finished playing in the grand final against Carlton. And the first training session, I'm in training with them all. So that was quite weird. And but they're a good lot of blokes. Stephen Kernahan, the captain, and Peter Dean was fantastic for me. So, and a lot of other guys at Carlton. And it was, the game was weird. I think the ultimate goal for most players and every player is to win a premiership. So missing out on one was sad. And I'd known the players by then, the Carlton players. So the joy in their face and their eyes, I quite felt, I liked their joy. But at the same time, I'm thinking, all right, let's get hold of one of these things.
16: I heard you just talk about David Parkin. It seems, just even from the short sentence you said about him, that he had a major influence on you.
3: Yes, sir. He was, he was great. A teacher, had plenty of time for you. So I spoke about Malcolm Blight, what I learned, and David Parkin would be one that I learned a lot of was time. So, the footy clubs can be flat out, especially even now. Now it's full time. It's just going on full time. When I went to Carlton, and I still worked a little bit. He emphasised study, and he emphasised time for his players. So having time in a system when it's flat out and professional, it can be really difficult. But I believe you can find time if you look for it. So Parker is really good at that.
16: And Carlton in those days, I mean, it's a far cry from the Carlton of at the moment. I mean, they're in a bit of trouble at the moment. But in those days, as you said, I mean, they were one of the best teams in the – they were the powerhouse of the competition in a way, weren't they?
3: Yeah, they were. Just come off a premiership, in 96, and we played in one in 99, and unfortunately didn't win that one. But, up until, I reckon 2001, I might have been. Before we slowly started to head down and had to revamp again. But, really powerful, really strong, strong, talented players within the side throughout the whole list that kept it alive. And some really good leaders, and Stephen Kernan, we know about him and the way he led, and Greg Williams and Craig Bradley. So there's a lot of names in there that, push training hard, push high standards within training, and it flowed onto the younger guys below that.
16: How'd your playing career end? Did you, your choice, or did you get the tap on the shoulder?
3: A bit of both. I had actually groins, osteitis. I don't think they call it that anymore, but I had really sore groins. I couldn't run properly and couldn't be myself. I was 32, I think I was. Fair while ago now, 32. So I retired, I think, with about 6-7 games to go. So that's how it ended.
16: Well, I'm going to take a break, come back, because your coaching career, there's so much to talk about there. Adrian Hickmott is with me. We'll take a break, more with Adrian after this.
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16: Welcome back to Footy Nightline. Adrian Hickmont is with me. We've been talking about his incredible playing career, but he's had an unbelievable coaching career, which has still got plenty more to play out, no doubt about that. So you finished playing. Were you always wanting to coach?
3: Yeah, I was pretty keen. By that time, I think 14 years or 13 years in the system, didn't really want to go back to the farm. Settled down and had no real qualifications behind myself except the love of the game. So the love of coaching as I matured and got more experience in footy, I enjoyed helping younger guys, younger kids. So that I had that feeling that, you know, I quite like this. So went up to Shepparton Bears and coached there for 2 years up there.
16: And then when were you back to the AFL system?
3: So I had a coach, Gippsland Power, so that was I think they call it the Coats League now,
16: yep.
3: For a year, and then went to Essendon for 3 years with Matthew Knights. I was the head of development there and then did that for 3 years. So that was my first bit of back into the AFL system as a coach.
16: And your specialty, you talked about your Gippsland Power, is it developing kids that have come into the system? Is that kind of your special area?
3: That's good. As I moved on throughout my coaching, I reckon, you know, coaching any athlete within the system to get them to be the best they can is a great challenge. You know, on and off field, you've got to use all the people around you. It's not just you as a coach. If you can use others around you, it's really important to get this, you know, one person, this athlete, to the best they can. And knowing that you've got, you know, like people saying I had 40 young kids and then went to West Coast and I was the development coach there and the backline coach. So then you start working with, you know, 10 young players. So, and then I moved into the line coach. So then a more experienced group of players you get to work with. So I found out throughout the system you'll meet players that want to be the best they can. They're hungry and they're competitive and then just getting that out of them is what I really enjoyed.
16: Adrian, I talked to a couple of people about you in the lead up to having a chat to you, and everything that came back to me is the connection. Everyone says you had an unbelievable connection with your players. So can you talk to me a bit about that on making, I mean, the art of coaching is complicated, but how important is having a connection and how do you go about doing that?
3: Yeah, I think it's really important to have a connection. I think time is the number one thing. It's, like I said before, it's really difficult, and I've been in,
4: you know, some places and organisations where time, it can be used as not an excuse, but I can't quite make it. We've got this meeting, I've got that meeting. So I think time is the number one thing for me for players themselves. And then, you know, showing my vulnerability. I work closely with the 50-50 rule. So, you know, 50% of the trouble is my fault and 50% of the trouble is their fault. If it's, you know, so if they do well done. Well done to the player and well done to the coach. So using that philosophy, I think, also helps players understand, all right, it's just not me telling them what to do all the time. It's both of us working together to get the best out of each other.
16: Have you got an example of a player, Adrian, that you made a connection with that you think made that person a better footballer? Like, you know, we're talking about football here, but football, this sounds like it's sort of secondary to what we're talking about here. This is a connection and time and that kind of thing. Have you got an example of something, of someone that was involved with, you had a connection with, and it was really successful on field?
4: Liam Ryan, when he first came to West Coast, we spent a lot of time together, but it's not just me either, like it's everyone around as well. So I'm sort of the go-to coach that he goes to, but, you know, working closely with him, then we've got to use others to help that situation. So in understanding, and it sounds like I'm trying to divert it from myself, but the football club, the inner club, and the support that the players get is really important, and having the right people around, and you know, different individuals help other different individuals. So sourcing the right person to help whichever player it is also really important. So the cohesion, the work together, and no mixed messages. You know, you don't want a mixed message with players, because they can think a lot, you know, and then they can go home and then think a lot more. So they're working together, having everyone on the right path, and then heading towards the ultimate goal, which is, you know, consistency. You want your players happy. You want them to get out of bed and want them to come to training and come to the game. They, you know, really want to feel that. So that's what we do, and what I'll try to get out of each player.
16: You mentioned West Coast, so you went there. Adam Sinsman was the senior coach and win a flag. Tell me about your Eagles experience.
4: Yeah, it's very, you know, it's fantastic. You know, Adam Sinsman, I was with John Westfold at the start when I first got there, and then Adam Sinsman, and then onwards. And, yeah, like, just a passion to develop people, the passion to be the best they can be, and then finally winning a premiership and being involved in that as a coaching group and a, you know, organisation. Yeah, it was great. I played in three grand finals and didn't win one, and then to be able to be involved in one, I was very excited. It was great work by West Coast Footy Club to, you know, get to where they got to.
16: And then coming to Hawthorn with Sam Mitchell, was that because of the relationship you had with him as a player when he finished his career at the West Coast Eagles?
4: Yeah, Mitch. Yeah, he played there one year and coached a year, and we formed a good, strong relationship. And you know, just the way we think about the game, helping others get the best out of themselves. Yeah, so he gave me a call, and I said yes. So that was like 2 years when he started to get the job, or the first year he got the job. I come over here, moved over here, and it's been exciting. Sam's got a great football brain on him. He's always thinking, very intelligent man, on and off the field. But and the way he articulates what he sees, it's really easy to understand. You know, doesn't matter who you are and whether, you know, the intelligence bracket of this is what we do, let's get it done. Really simple conversation.
16: And what's your role? Are you a line coach, Adrian? Are you more development? What are you, and connection with players we talked about? What's your role at the moment?
4: Yeah, I coach the forward line. So, I've been doing that. When I first got here, I was coaching contested ball and then moved into the forward line 2.5 years ago. So, and exciting. It's exciting, and, yeah, I love it. The young kids that are there and, like, adapting to who they are, who they believe they are. And one of my goals is to make sure every player be themselves. You know, when you come to training, when you go on the track, just be yourself, be who you are within limits. Like there's parameters, obviously. But be yourself. And then, you know, young Nick Watson and Dylan and the guys there are really, you know, they're themselves and they love playing footy.
16: They look like they're having fun. That's the main thing,
4: aren't
16: they?
4: It's strange. I'm saying to the guys, we want to have fun. It's such a high intense environment, isn't it? You know, you want to win these games. Your members, fantastic members and supporters and sponsors that are part of Hawthorn Footy Club, and they want to see, you know, they want to see us win. And to say to a young bloke, have fun, it's quite exciting to see the look on the face and go, okay, within these limits, within these structures and strategies, go out there and really enjoy yourself. So I think it's really important they do that, and they try hard, they show a lot of effort.
16: Adrian, I look at your resume, and to me, you should be a senior coach now. I mean, you've coached your own teams. You just went through in the country and then Gippsland, and then you've been in a successful system at the West Coast Eagles. You've been at the Bombers, and now you're at Hawthorn in a successful system. And there's three jobs up for grabs at the moment. It's very hard, I've found, for someone to actually put their hand up, because they're scared if they don't get it, that they put their hand up, that you know, they'll look bad. But are you in the position now where you're just willing to go, I want it, you know, I'll put my hand up and I want it? Are you in that mindset?
4: I'm very interested. I always have been interested in senior coaching. It interests me, like, but it's bloody, I don't know if I'm allowed to swear, but it's bloody hard work. You know, yeah. Mitch, Sam, Mitch, you know, we have conversations about it, and Brett Ratton's there, and Brett Ratton's some fantastic person to lean on, you know, through his experiences as well. I'm not scared of it. I've definitely got high interest in it. I suppose what happens when you get into the nitty gritty of the season, I just bog, like I'm a, that time thing. You know, so I get into this mode, I suppose, of bogging down and working with the players and getting the best out of them. And in the background, you know, these jobs come up. So yeah, I'll show interest. I'm keen, but at the moment, I just love Hawthorn, like the way we're playing, the excitement, the young guys in our forward line, their smiles on their faces and their joy. You know, each time I go there, it sort of drags me right into it. So the interest is there, but at the moment, I'm in the middle of the season and really enjoying it.
16: The thing I've taken out of this chat, Adrian, is that you want your players to have fun at their job. And I think you're right there. At any job, whether you're a footballer, you're an accountant, you're a bricklayer, if you don't like it, if you don't go to work liking what you're doing, you don't do a good job, do you?
4: Yeah, that's right. And it's hard work. We have, like, these guys have their ups and downs. I dare say, you know, like other industries would. It doesn't matter where you are. But when you're having a down period and you might be sad, or you might, you know, your form might be inconsistent, or you might be out of the side, just say. That's it turns into, you know, hard work, and it can be stressful. But managing that, using people around you to get them out of that, and then so you're a good man. You can play, you know, you have talent. You keep working hard and sticking to your system, and now all what you believe in, it'll turn around. So yeah, they have ups and downs. It's just keeping on that level, that, you know, the say 6 to 8 level of enthusiasm and love of the game is really important. I think the importance of understanding that and being in that situation before. You know, I've been in games or in years where I've had, you know, hard working years, but I'm still able to enjoy it through the people I've had around me that helped me.
16: Well, Adrian, all the very best for the rest of the season with Hawthorn. And if you do decide to put your hat in the ring for some of these jobs going, mate, all the very best for that. I think you deserve it. I think you're ready. You're impressive to talk to, mate, and I really appreciate you having a chat tonight.
4: Good on you, Matt. Yeah, thank you very much. Thanks for the chat.
16: Adrian Hickmott joining us there. We'll take a break. More Footy Nightline next.
6: It's official. Fremantle are premiership favourites.
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5: Welcome back to Footy Nightline as we wrap the night up. Big thank you to Adrian Hickmont. Very impressive joining us a little earlier tonight. What a thriller it was here at the MCG. Western Bulldogs got it done in the end, 12-5-77. Hawthorn 9-17-71. The footy continues tomorrow. Double header, North Melbourne and Fremantle into the Gold Coast Suns and Brisbane. And don't forget, from midday, it'll be Bruce Eber along with Caroline Wilson and Lee Matthews for the best football show on radio from midday tomorrow. So we'll have a chat to you then. Here it was the Western Bulldogs winning by 6 points over Hawthorn as we say goodnight from the mighty MCG.
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7: Hello, I'm Carolee Katsimbanis. A police officer has been sentenced over the death of an Indigenous teenager. It's understood this is the first time a New South Wales police officer has been sentenced over the death of an Aboriginal or Torres Strait Islander person. Benedict Bryant has been handed a 2-year corrections order and ordered to undertake 500 hours of unpaid community service over a 2022 crash which killed 16-year-old Jay Kalani Wright. Jay's father, Lachlan, says they are aware the officer plans to lodge an appeal.
8: Whether they have a point of appeal, who knows? I mean, I'm no lawyer, I'm no barrister. We know it's coming, but we'll just take things as they come. It's taken us how many years to get to this point? We're fine with that.
7: The opposition claims One Nation doesn't know the details of its own housing policy. Minor party MP Barnaby Joyce was forced to retract statements after misrepresenting how the plan would affect permanent residents, while Senator Sean Bell has struggled to explain how what happens to foreign citizens that fail to sell their home within 2 years. Deputy Liberal leader Jane Hume has told Sky News it shows the party is not ready to govern.
9: One Nation are very good at having slogans. They're very good at, you know, whistling for dogs. But at the same time, they haven't really got any policy substance to back it up.
7: The Reserve Bank Governor says recent interest rate hikes have most likely cooled the housing market as prices come down. Recent data shows the Australian economy is slowing as higher rates and the cost of living pressures bite. But testifying before a parliamentary hearing, Michelle Bullock believes there's still enough momentum for the economy to continue growing. A nationwide recall has been issued for a popular insulated thermos container over fears pressure build-up could cause severe eye injuries. The consumer watchdog says certain stainless King food jars lack a pressure relief valve, which can cause the stopper beneath the lid to burst. And just as in Victoria's alpine region at Mount Buller, Hotham and Baw-Baw, around 10 centimetres of snow is predicted to fall overnight, also in southern New South Wales. Thousands are expected to drive to the

0: the snowy mountains for the long weekend, with extra highway patrols on to make sure they arrive safely. Transport for New South Wales Director of Field Operations Rob Austin says drivers need to be careful.
1: Just some advice to people though, look, we are experiencing some icy conditions, so if you're heading down there, please, if you're going to be going into the national parks, please make sure that you have your snow chains, drive to conditions, slow down a little bit, but please enjoy the snow.
0: Checking finance, one Australian dollar buying 71 US cents.
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0: In the NRL, the Sydney Roosters have hammered Canberra in round 14. Andrew Lucas reports.
3: The Roosters have bounced back with a 26-0 shutout victory over the Raiders in freezing conditions in Canberra. The visitors led 22-0 at halftime and ran in 5-0 against the disappointing Canberra side. Mark Nwanga Nitoaze stood out in his return from an ankle injury, scoring a hat-trick in front of almost 14,000 fans. Earlier, the Storm beat the Knights 32-30 in Melbourne. Andrew Lucas, Sydney.
0: And in the Super Rugby, the Hurricanes beat the Brumbies 66-12, while in the AFL by just one goal, the Western Bulldogs mounted a spirited defence, turning the game around to beat Hawthorn 77-71. And at the French Open, in the men's semi-final, Germany's Alexander Zverev is one set up against the Czech Republic's Jakub Mensik. And that is the latest news and sport.
2: 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So add it to your phone now. Perth 6PR.
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0: We're dropping down to 7 degrees in Perth overnight before tomorrow, Saturday. Sunny with a top of 22 and light winds. The rain returns on Sunday, though. A high chance of showers in the afternoon and evening. 22. Monday, a possible thunderstorm showers and 20. Tuesday and Wednesday, high chance of showers 17. Thursday, showers and 18. And Friday, a shower or two and 19 degrees. I'm Carolee Katzenbarnes and you're listening to Perth 6PR.
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7: 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And your calls, 133-693, weekend edition Australia Overnight. My name is Pat. Ethan's there and the news is on its way.

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12: Weekend edition of Australia Overnight. I'm Pat Panetta, and your calls on 133693 across the nation. And joining me in the studio is our nostalgia expert from TV City, Matt Batten, is here. G'day, Matt.
13: Pat, good morning. How are you? And good morning, listeners.
12: That's your world, isn't it? Nostalgia.
13: Nostalgia.
12: Yes. Well, TV shows and these sorts of things, and also memorabilia and that stuff as well. It's all you.
13: It is. Everything 70s, 80s, 90s, and early 2000s.
12: And you love TV. These shows, and you know, yeah. You seem to love. Is that what sort of motivated you to get involved? And you know lots about, well, Prisoner and Neighbours and these sorts of things.
13: All the shows, the classics. Right. Yeah.
12: What sort of kid were you? I wonder. Did you watch all the telly shows?
13: Yeah, shows I should never been watching.
12: Right. Well, that's what we're talking about.
13: Yeah, that's our subject. Shows that you sneaked out to watch. Yeah. That your parents wouldn't let you watch.
12: Surprisingly, it's such a common story. You know, we think it's unique to us, but we all snuck out of bed to watch something over the shoulder, or mum and dad moving the couch, or dad. Yeah. My dad would always be laying on the couch. God love him. And you'd watch shows, 133693. Don't know if I ever watched, I could hear Prisoner in the background. I wasn't allowed to watch Prisoner because it was just too harsh. I don't know. My parents didn't like it. And we couldn't watch it, but I was too young. I guess it was that sort of show where you had to be a bit older.
13: You did. Yeah. And my dear old mum was a massive fan of it and was watch it every Wednesday and Thursday when it was on. And, I keep sneaking out. She'd catch me and then she just gave up. She goes, okay, you just sit and watch it with me. And that's where all my love from TV came.
12: Because
13: shows were just so different back then.
12: Yeah.
13: The acting, the storylines, it just takes you right back. So
12: different in what way?
14: way, I guess the production values would I guess you think about Netflix and this sort of stuff now, it's very
13: slick and high. Everything's so fast-paced. Yeah, it's slick and high quality.
14: Yeah,
13: and
14: right.
13: Back then, it's all different. You go back and watch it now, it's completely takes you back. It's all the nostalgia of it.
14: It's fast-paced and it's slick and all the editing now, but it's got to be, the story would just be almost sort of real in front of you there. I guess it's acting like on a stage.
13: Yeah, exactly. A lot different to now. I mean, don't get me wrong, the shows are great now too.
14: Yeah. Of course, Okay, 133693, Matt Batten's here, our nostalgia expert. We'll talk about those favourite TV shows and the ones that you would sneak out and creep down the stairs or wherever and watch the TV show when Mum and Dad didn't know. They'd send you to bed. You could hear it in the background. Was that the thing? Was that just me? Because, of course, the TV was up loud.
13: Yeah.
14: It's like, oh, it's on.
13: Yeah.
14: All right, we'll take a break. We need to do another break, but we'll talk more about your world of nostalgia and memorabilia and also Prisoner. I know you interview different personalities and people from these shows.
13: Yeah, I've interviewed over 70 cast and crew members from Prisoner.
14: Oh, is that right?
13: The ones that are still around, yeah.
14: Okay. Yeah. All right. 133693, your calls with Matt Batten after this.
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14: What's on your mind, Australia? We'd love to know. 133693, the Saturday morning edition of Australia Overnight. I'm Pat Panetta. Heathen's in the booth. And Matt Batten is here from TV City. We're talking nostalgia and those TV programs that used to sneak down the stairs and watch with Mum and Dad, 133-693. It's a funny echo here, Ethan. Is it just me? Maybe your mic, is your mic on? Sort of a bit weird in my headphones. Anyway, I hope it's going out. The speaker's okay. 133-693. The Matt, sorry, we're a bit loose here. This is the other night show. We can do it. Do it this way. It's part of the charm. That's what I tell myself anyway. It's my story, and I'm sticking to it. Now, yeah, prisoner. You've interviewed many people that have been in prison.
13: I have.
14: Yeah, well,
13: I think we've had 85 cast and crew. And we've had everyone from Val Lehman, Maggie Kirkpatrick, Colette Mann, all the big ones, and also all the smaller ones that had, you know, maybe 10 episodes, 15 episodes that never done
14: interviews
13: before.
14: How do you find these people? I guess you just...
13: With great difficulty.
14: Social media?
13: Social media was a big help. I found one cast member. She stopped acting right after prisoner, got married, surname. So it's very hard to find them when they change their surnames and everything like that.
14: Yeah.
13: But I found her son on social media.
14: Okay.
13: Went through her son, and then the son went to the mum, and there we go.
14: And they're happy to talk to you?
13: Yeah, most of them are. She was amazed, yeah. So we do it all properly over Zoom and in person, the ones that are in Melbourne. And it's been great because we've uncovered so much history about the show that no one ever knew.
14: Yeah.
13: So it's pretty much the biggest collection of information for prisoner, that YouTube.
14: So what sort of history? Just behind-the-scenes stuff?
13: All the behind-the-scenes stuff. People that were meant to play parts that didn't play parts, different auditions.
14: Yeah, right.
13: Yeah, it's amazing. So we just found out things that we didn't know.
14: And, what about the theme song? The theme song, it's a beautiful song, but it's quite...
13: I can tell you something about the theme song.
14: Yeah.
13: The producer, Ian Bradley, who basically ran the show for the first few years, he wanted to have Unchained Melody.
14: Oh, right. Couldn't afford it.
13: But they couldn't afford Grundy's and want to pay it at the time because they actually didn't think the show was going to last. That's why they only started with 13 episodes,
14: How often do you hear that? We did a thing about the Beatles, you know, they said they were terrible and the record companies turning them down. And here's Prisoner, they didn't think it would last.
13: Exactly.
14: There's something in that, isn't there?
13: It always happens. It's exactly like The
14: Sopranos.
13: You know, Sopranos, a TV show.
14: Yeah, right.
13: He got knocked back by 30 networks.
14: Oh, wow.
13: David Chase, and then the last one, HBO, said yes. And it became a huge success.
14: Oh, I was going to say, also all these shows you see, like the Elton John movie, the Freddie Mercury movie, that's all these biopics that come out. Same thing. It's always, maybe it is part of the drama though, that, you know, the resistance that people say,
13: don't want to do that.
14: And record company, my kids were watching, he's a bit weird now, Kanye West or whatever he is now.
13: Yeah.
14: It was on Netflix, I remember, a little while ago. And some record company guy, this is before he became so famous. And he's quite skilled at his thing. These guys don't even paying attention. It's like, you've got this dude in front of you here, he's going to make you a lot of money, and they just don't even see it. So some people can see it and some people can't.
13: Exactly.
14: You know, I guess we learned that in this business, actually.
13: Yeah, you
14: some
13: do.
14: People can see it. Some people, it's when they like you, you say, you can see it.
13: Yeah.
14: All right, so 133-693. We'll take a break. We've got a few calls. Kim, Caroline and Amber, sit right there. We've got some news and we'll take a commercial break right here and we're back with Matt.
0: It's official. Fremantle, the premiership favourites.
1: Jackson, off balance. He couldn't from there, could he? That is remarkable!
0: They won 11 games in a row and show no signs of slowing down.
1: Boss, he's been told to go for home, and he does from 45 metres and buries it.
0: But can these young roos bring the Dockers back down to earth?
1: Fino Sullivan, right forward pocket, outside of the boot, they've got four.
0: From midday tomorrow, the Kangaroos face the Dockers. Thanks to Macca's 6PR. It's football.
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5: Matt Batten's here from TV City, our nostalgia expert. On the text, Matt, shows that the parents didn't let me watch growing up in country South Australia. We had two channels. It was the ABC, and I wasn't allowed to watch the goodies or the young ones, says

0: against the disappointing Canberra side. Mark Nwanganito Aze stood out in his return from an ankle injury, scoring a hat-trick in front of almost 14,000 fans. Earlier, the Storm beat the Knights 32-30 in Melbourne. Andrew Lucas, Sydney.
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1: Now checking your weather around the country. Canberra, morning frost, mostly sunny, heading for a top of 14 after dropping to an overnight low of 0 degrees. Adelaide, a possible shower 17. Perth, sunny 22. Darwin, sunny 31. Brisbane, sunny 22. In Melbourne, possible showers 18. Hobart, partly cloudy 14. And Sydney, sunny and 20 degrees.
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8: Now checking your weather around the country. Canberra, morning frost, mostly sunny, heading for a top of 14 after dropping to an overnight low of 0 degrees. Adelaide, a possible shower 17, Perth sunny 22, Darwin sunny 31, Brisbane sunny 22, in Melbourne possible showers 18, Hobart partly cloudy 14, and Sydney sunny and 20 degrees.

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0: Pack up, let's fly away.
1: And we're flying away for the long weekend, aren't we? We're sort of flying away. We're taking short breaks for the long weekend, Quentin.
2: Yeah, well, not all of us, because the lovely people in WA and Queensland do not have a long weekend this weekend. They manage their long weekends by spreading them out over the years. So they celebrate the King's birthday long weekend in end of September, beginning of October for Queensland, and a bit later in October for the WA guys. But okay, for the rest of us, we are headed towards a long weekend, and there are still loads of different things you can do. And there's a few deals out there that are quite surprising, which I think shows you that, we are in the heart of winter and therefore it's, a bit more affordable to travel.
1: All right. I'm going to look at my calendar and see. Yeah, that's right. Long weekend, which I know about, obviously, but it's exciting, isn't it? As you say, for the Alice's in WA and Queensland, it's not a long weekend, but yeah, just getting away and maybe taking a drive somewhere, is what we're thinking.
2: Yes, totally. So I've got some deals for you if you want to have a think about it. Yes. I reckon this is a great time for affordable, if you're looking for affordable, just look at your holiday parks and your caravan parks, because go for the cabins, not, you know, the camping, because that's just too cold for most of us. But in New South Wales, great little place called Lake Conjola, which is really unusual that it's got some cabins free for a long weekend, but they've got 1, 2 and 3 bedroom cabins at Holiday Haven that are available for about $200 per night. Further north up on the Coffs Coast, at a place called Moonee Beach. By the way, I don't know whether you've heard this, but Coffs Harbour region has the best climate across Australia, according to people who look into the situation, because it has the least hot, summers and the least cold winters is what they've had.
1: Right.
2: There you go. So they've got cabins and tiny homes, and they are dog friendly at Reflections Holiday Park, at Moonee Beach, $291 a night. If you're looking for something else a bit further afield, there's this great lifestyle brand called Life Hotels, LYF, just because they had to be different. And when you say lifestyle brand, that just means it's a bit, contemporary, a bit more fun design. They've got a couple of hotels in Melbourne, one in Collingwood and one in the city, and you can get a really good deal for a room there, $156 a night over the long weekend. So that, if you're going to the footy, for example, in Melbourne, I think there's footy on in Melbourne this weekend, there usually is.
1: Yeah,
2: that is a great deal.
1: So what is it called? It's Lifestyle. How do we spell that?
2: Life Hotel, L-Y-F is how
1: hotel.
2: You spell it.
1: All righty. Okay. Nice. That's nice. Yeah.
2: The other one that I always think is my go-to for East Coasters is, the Gold Coast, because the Gold Coast has so many hotels that, and they don't have a long weekend in Queensland. That means it's not going to be chockers, which means that if you're further south and you can grab a flight to the Gold Coast, or you can just drive over the border if you're that close, the Goldie has, some really good availability. The Royal Pines Resort, which is an RACV resort, if you remember there, you can get it for $244 a night over the long weekend, which would be great. And the other one is the Dorset Hotels. They've got $386 per night. That includes breakfast. So some decent deals for the Gold Coast as well.
1: Yeah. What did you say that acronym about, Dirty Weekend away or something? What was it about that we spoke about? That? Am I being a bit...
2: The DWA.
1: DWA. There you go.
2: Dirty Weekend away.
1: Oh, no.
2: I love it. Sorry, I can't believe you remember all the things I've ever said to you. You
1: That's
2: remember
1: the only
2: that
1: thing
2: one.
1: I remember.
2: If you want a bit more luxe, I've got a few ideas for luxe lovers.
1: Okay.
2: I reckon, I don't, have we talked about the Oval Hotel in Adelaide?
1: No, we haven't. No, Oval Hotel in Adelaide. Write that down as well.
2: In the Adelaide Oval, they built in a hotel.
1: Oh, yeah, right. I think, yeah, okay. Yeah,
2: it hotel. It is ridiculously good. It is so surprisingly good that I've stayed there twice now, and every time I love it. I just think it's such a beautiful,
1: nice
2: little oasis. And then you have this great experience where you see the Oval from breakfast. Like, you sit there and watch the Oval. It's really quite nice. The guys at Luxury Escapes, they've got over the long weekend, because South Australia has a long weekend as well, So $293 a night includes breakfast and a nightly drink. So that's a pretty good deal as well. Bit more for the luxe lovers in New South Wales. I reckon there's this really cool place at Byron called Elements of Byron. Right. They've got a special on for their villas at the moment over the long weekend, three nights. It's $416 per night for a villa. That is 30% off. A bit closer to Sydney. I don't know whether, again, I've got a bit of golf going on at the moment, but Magenta Shores, which is on the Central Coast, really great development around a golf course as well. That's a Pullman Hotel, $310 per night. And then if you really want to blow the budget and really indulge yourself, okay, go to the Hunter Valley in New South Wales, and there's the Elysia Wellness Retreat. They've got a lunch, dinner, breakfast included, $624 per person per night, but that's all your meals included.
1: Yeah, okay. All right. As you say, if you really want to spend a bit of money, but those retreats, they could be quite good. I've had some experience around those sorts of things, and I've really enjoyed it. Yeah, you get the, you know, it's a getaway and all the stuff they do there. It's good for your mind and body. Yeah, I liked it.
2: Now, I know the weather in Victoria is not meant to be great this long weekend.
1: Oh, it's been shocking.
2: But here's what I'm so intrigued. I think I've mentioned this before. If I was in Melbourne, I would be heading out to either the Quest Geelong or the Quest at Warrnambool. Quest Geelong, by the way, is pet friendly, which makes it helpful. Mm-hmm. You can get a studio there for $220 a night over the long weekend, and then head out to the Bellarine Peninsula or just do some storm watching in Geelong and just enjoy those amazing restaurants. Same thing over at Warrnambool. If you're going to do some storm watching, it's always good to be on the coast to see those waves come in. So there's a couple of ideas for the long weekend.
1: Mate, you are just awesome. Yep, you've given us some ideas for the long weekend. Thank you so much for your time, mate. We'll see you next week in Australia Overnight.
2: Thanks, Pat. You have a great weekend.
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14: Weekend edition of Australia Overnight. Great to be company. I'm Pat Panetta today for Saturday. Saturday, the 6th of June on Australia Overnight. As we head to news, Olympia Krotowski will join us after news. Olympia's here with her segment, Welcome to the Weekend, which is the ultimate list of fun things to do around the nation with Olympia, and also her observation. What is it this week? We'll find out right after news, which is now.

0: legislation will be debated in the Senate.
1: US President Donald Trump has told reporters at the White House that he's spoken directly to the Iranian-backed group Hezbollah about a possible end to fighting in Lebanon.
2: I will tell you, they called us and they said, how about stopping? And I think you're going to see things happen over there. That's been like a little bit of a different world, but it's interconnected with Iran. And it would be really nice if Lebanon could have some peace. Lebanon's been under attack for so many years and always like an underdog.
1: A coronial inquest has found nothing could have stopped the shooting of police accountant Curtis Cheng outside New South Wales police headquarters 11 years ago. The attack described as an act of violent Islamic extremism. The teenager had only been radicalised in the month before the killing, accessing ISIS material, and the attack itself was planned just hours in advance. The officer who shot dead the 15-year-old has been found to be justified in his action. Firefighters are urging all electric vehicle owners to install smoke detectors where they charge their cars. Danny Moscone from the WA Department of Fire and Emergency Services says EV fires can be extremely dangerous.
3: Once the battery is damaged, it's at risk of catching fire. It will go into what's called thermal runaway. And what we see in that instance is jet-like flames coming from one side of the vehicle or from both sides, but it's extremely powerful flame.
1: Australia's standing as a bee utopia is under threat, with estimates varroa mite has wiped out up to 60% of managed beehives, as well as all feral hives, severely impacting pollination rates. Fiona Chambers, chief executive of the Wean Bee Foundation, says new modelling is a wake-up call for the agriculture industry.
4: We've already lost 30% of our commercial beekeepers from New South Wales. We're expecting to lose across Australia between 30 and 50% of our commercial beekeepers, and having hive loss deficits in every state impacting multiple crops.
1: Also making news, a health alert for residents in New South Wales and Queensland. Travellers from Southeast Asia have returned with measles and new exposure sites have been listed in Sydney's CBD and Brisbane. And researchers at the University of Cambridge say artificial intelligence has been used to develop a new type of vaccine that could protect against large swathes of future coronaviruses and prevent pandemics.
5: With the 6PR app, you have the power of 6PR in the palm of your hand. 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
1: NRL, an amazing win by Sydney Roosters over Canberra Raiders 26-0. Melbourne Storm over the Newcastle Knights 32-30. The Socceroos are getting ready for their final hit out before their opening World Cup game against Turkey. Australia will face Switzerland in a friendly on Sunday morning. Midfielder Aiden Hurstich says there's still a few bits and pieces they need to tidy up.
6: I wouldn't call it changes. 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
1: And in the AFL, by just one goal after a massive turnaround, Western Bulldogs over Hawthorn 77-71.
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5: Now checking your weather around the country. Canberra, morning frost, mostly sunny, heading for a top of 14 after dropping to an overnight low of 0 degrees. Adelaide, a possible shower 17. Perth, sunny 22. Darwin, sunny 31. Brisbane, sunny 22. In Melbourne, possible showers 18, Hobart partly cloudy 14, and Sydney sunny and 20 degrees.
6: I reckon over the last few years, it's been getting more and more intense copper theft across Perth and Western Australia as well. I've received more calls on it. I know any time Yurko's on from main roads and someone says, hey, why has that street light been out for so long? Well, they can't keep up with the amount that are getting busted open and that copper being stripped away. Just can't keep up with it. Building sites across WA are copping it. The problem is running right, and we're seeing it's causing some issues in that demolition space as well. Steve King is the Managing Director of Merit Consulting. Hey, Steve.
7: Yeah, g'day, Jamie.
6: How big a problem is this becoming for you?
7: You know, it's got to the stage where probably 80% of our demolition projects, we will not put any value to the copper in our tender. We just don't expect it to be there. And if it's there, it's a bonus, really, but it's not expected anymore.
6: Wow, okay. So it's so likely that it gets stolen, it's not even added to the mix.
7: Correct. Yeah, that's exactly right. So, you know, and it's across the board. So it's residential, commercial, industrial, all do it, and it's much more organised. You know, I've been doing this for 30 years, and over the last 5 years, it's really increased and become very organised now. Sometimes they're getting in before we even get in to start the demolition.
6: So, Steve, this is what I find interesting here. So this has moved from something that might have been opportunistic to something that's now highly targeted?
7: Yeah, it is. And I think it's targeted from the point of view that it's seen as it's one of the last sort of cash economies available in the building construction industry. So people are organised, and they'll have smaller people underneath them who go out and do the jobs, and they'll buy that off them at a discounted price, give them cash, and then they'll get this copper and they'll put that copper through the system, so it becomes legitimised.
6: I was going to ask you that. So where are they going to sell it? You're saying that it's still pretty open slather in terms of getting this stuff to market and being able to profit from it.
7: Yeah, the first stage is getting the cash out for the small bits and pieces, and it's very simple. That's the reporting requirements are really simple to get around. Bigger volumes, a little bit more, but there's still scrap yards that don't comply with regulations and are happy to look at ways of getting around those by how they record the volume or the type of material.
6: So we've seen a surge in the price of copper. Is that really what has opened the door to this activity?
7: I think it's been two things. One, yes, is the price of copper definitely has an impact. It's also the ease.
6: Yeah.
7: You can go out at night, fill the back of your ute up, probably walk away with $400 or $500 worth of copper, and you got cash an hour later.
6: It's wild, isn't it? I mean, is there much being done to stop it at the moment? What are you seeing?
7: Well, the police brought out some new regulations 2 years ago, I think, roughly, about tagging copper at the scrap yards. But the problem is that only really applied to those operators who actually want to comply.
6: Yeah.
7: If you don't want to comply, you can still get around it.
6: I mean, is it realistic to think that there can be further regulation at that end to try and dry up, I suppose, the demand for the stuff?
7: Not really. And the reason I say that is it's probably seen as pretty much a victimless crime. And also, you know, at the end of the day, the police have probably greater priorities than chasing some copper thieves around. The bigger risk is the actual copper thieves of either killing or barely hurting themselves. Some of the risks they take are just Yeah, they're just crazy.
6: Well, where is the stuff? I mean, you know, you talked about on a demolition site. How risky is it, and where are they stripping it from?
7: I'll give you a couple of examples. So we've got a current job at the moment where they've got into the basement and they've stripped all the copper pipes in the basement. All those copper pipes were wrapped in friable asbestos, which is the worst asbestos you can expose yourself to. So there's no doubt that they've all been exposed to that friable asbestos now. And then you've got others. You know, we had a multi-story or a major building demolition fire damage a couple of years ago. They're climbing onto the roof of this building that's just hanging in there to cut the copper out of the service cables in the roof.
6: I mean, have we, I don't know how much sympathy you'd have for someone doing that stuff and getting hurt, right? But have we had reports of people getting pretty seriously injured trying to get their hands on it?
7: Oh, I believe there's been a couple, at least one or two deaths, Jamie, that I'm pretty sure I'm aware of. And they were mainly out of Big Western Power switch, out of the switch yards.
6: Yeah.
7: Where they've tried to get in there because you're obviously dealing with really high power, electricity. And, I think there's been a couple of deaths in there.
6: I mean, when you look at it from that perspective, you know, there's the loss, but it's pretty serious what's going on. You know, from your site where you're saying this isn't even coming into the calculations of the tender now, I know it would depend what the job is and it's all unique, but how much money is getting stripped out of those jobs because of that on average?
7: I sort of did a bit of a calculation. I would reckon we're probably down about $100,000 in what we would have normally got on an annual basis.
6: Right, so you're going to have to find that money elsewhere, so costs go up, eh?
7: We don't find it elsewhere. Unfortunately, our clients pay for it because they don't get the benefit of the scrap. Do they pay for it? Most of the jobs we do are in land development sort of area. So the consumer, they end up paying for it.
6: Yeah, it just gets passed on.
7: Yeah, correct.
6: Yeah, okay. Have you had the ability to talk further to police or lawmakers about this one, Steve?
7: No, but I think it's probably time that we have that discussion with probably WorkSafe and with the councils, just about to see if there's some way of limiting it and trying to at least minimise the risk as well, because sometimes they do certain things to get the copper, which then leaves the site risky for our workers.
6: Right. And it's just fascinating. You said off the top, I just wanted to come back to it, that sometimes this stuff's stripped out before you've even had an opportunity to get on site. How are people aware that you're about to go in and knock something down? How do they know that that's something?
7: I think there's a lot of word of mouth, Jamie, and I think a lot of that comes from either they've got some capacity that within councils they can see when demolition permits have been lodged, or they see temporary fencing going up around a building. And then I know there's Facebook pages and they communicate with each other on those pages and they're very quick. I mean, it's, as an example, we had a site hit again last night and, nobody known about it.
6: So there's it's probably a bit of both, right? There's people going around scouring the suburbs. They're letting each other know, alerting each other on social media, or some might have the inside track when these jobs go up.
7: Yeah. Yeah, I mean, I don't know how you do it in the council. It has to be public information, I would have thought. So, if you know how the process works, you could probably get in there and see what demolition permits have been lodged.
6: Has there been any move from any councils in particular to look more at this?
7: No, nothing at this stage. So okay. I think probably I'll raise it next with the demolition industry, and they have constant conversations with WALGA, local government association, and just see if there's something we can maybe pursue a bit further.
6: Yeah. And I suppose it's not just you, is it, Steve, in your industry? You know, it's right across building and construction that this is being felt.
7: Correct, yes.
6: All right. Good to have a chat to you today, Steve. Thanks so much.
7: You're welcome. Thanks, Jamie.
8: Joining me for his regular segment here on 6BR is Basil Zemplis, the State Opposition Leader. Good to see you, Basil.
9: Hey, Bowie. Nice to be back with you.
8: How are you going?
9: Yeah, really well, thank you. Really well, energised, fighting the good fight, and really looking forward to getting back into Parliament next week and asking some questions about our health system, and also asking some questions about the state government support for the federal budget, which I know has not been very popular with the people of Australia, and in particular Western Australia.
8: Does that surprise you? It's still going. It's unrelenting. The national broadsheet today and the local publication, The West, still full of criticism on the budget.
9: I think the bottom line is, Simon, I mean, politicians, rightly or wrongly, get a bit of a bad rap. We know that politicians are a species, if you like, that people can poke more than others. It's tolerable and acceptable in our community, and I get it, I'm one of them. But I don't think people can cop a straight down the barrel, that's what we used to say in the TV game, looking down the camera lens, down the barrel, and say, we have no plans to change capital gains tax. We will not be changing tax on trusts and the like. And I think when a prime minister looks down the barrel and says that, and then does completely the opposite, that's when people start to lose trust. And so I'm not surprised that the reaction has been as unrelenting as it has been. He lied to the public of Australia. He lied to the public of Western Australia.
8: Basil, just with regards ambulance ramping, we heard the figures again on Monday, and I guess I'm not sure whether the community is just bracket creep and just become slowly, slowly, slowly used to this notion of an ambulance waiting outside of a hospital, you know, trying to get people through the glass doors into a bed somewhere or into treatment. Ambulances do have paramedics on board, and so people are well cared for when they're inside an ambulance. But the figures have gone up again, and I heard Libby talking about it yesterday and the day before. What's the leader's thoughts on ambulance ramping?
9: Hard to believe and hard to reconcile. And I understand, as does everybody else, our population has grown and our population is ageing. I'm not sure that I quite buy the Premier's line about an increase in acute illnesses. I think people have been getting sick for a long time in Western Australia. But the fact of the matter is there is no hiding from this. The Labor government, the WA Labor government, have failed to plan and prepare. And yes, there's a flurry of announcements now. There's lots of ribbon cutting, or at least announcements supposedly leading to ribbon cutting. But they haven't delivered in this space. And so they have been caught out. It is almost impossible to believe after the chronic winter of last year that we get to May on the verge of the next winter and we have yet another record ramping for the month. They've lost control of health in Western Australia. They are playing catch up and they have been caught out for a decade of not planning, not building, not doing what is necessary to cater for the needs of West Australians in the most critical space, and that is health. And, you know, when the Premier says, oh, but we're spending $9 billion, if ambulance ramping is still going up, that means they're not spending the money the right way. They have failed the people of Western Australia. There's no hiding from that. No number of announcements, no splashing of big numbers can hide from their record of shocking delivery in this space.
8: So, I guess we know that there are emergency care and out of care facilities. I've been to one, Baz, when I fell off my bike a while ago. We know that there are moves afoot and things in place to try and mitigate what happens outside hospitals. What I found galling was the front page story in Saturday's West. They've taken another health bureaucrat, created a new position, $650,000 worth, which is $250,000 more than what the Premier's paid. Now, that's a total package, so that's car, you know, all of that. So a new health bureaucrat that's paid more than the Premier, what's he going to do?
9: Well, that's a lot of money. People have rightly said, gee, that is a lot of money. And what could some of that money have done in an ED department at one of our major hospitals? How could it have helped employ some more nurses? How could it have changed the landscape in one of those EDs to be able to get some of the people in the back of ambulances through quicker? And so the Premier ultimately has to justify bringing in another very highly paid bureaucrat instead of the frontline services, which would, could and should make a difference. And I think, again, Simon, it leads to an exasperation that people are feeling with how this government have managed the health system in Western Australia. Again, I'll say, absolutely nothing but praise for the people that work in our public and broader health system. They are champions and heroes, but they've been let down by the system around them. That is a fact.
8: Criticism around the federal budget and its impact on inflation over the size of the public service, federal public service, Australian government public service. Do you get a sense that that's an issue, health, top end health bureaucrats notwithstanding? Do you get an issue that the public sector is bloated here in Western Australia? I asked Rita yesterday, I asked the Treasurer yesterday, and she said, well, we have targeted 1,500 jobs that we're trying to get rid of. But do you hear that our public service in WA is bloated?
9: Well, what you can't dispute is how exponentially it has grown. and it has grown at a rate faster than our population has grown here in Western Australia. The Premier's media department alone could field two teams out in the football field. It is an extraordinary number of people working in government services and the public sector, which doesn't match, albeit a very significant growth in the population of Western Australia, it doesn't line up. It far exceeds that. So you have to ask those questions. By the way, those 1,500 jobs, they are people who will be leaving the system, and so effectively they won't be replaced or there'll be some redeployment. That's welcome. We want people to have jobs, but we want very careful management of our public sector, because ultimately it is the biggest wage bill that our government has. It is the biggest bill.
8: Baz Zemplis is with us today, and he joins us in the studio. We've had a caller ring in, Baz, who, do you have a position or a policy currently on firefighters? I think these are professional firefighters, potentially volleys in local government as well, for better paying conditions.
9: It's interesting, isn't it? It's interesting from this Labor government and from this Labor Premier, Roger Cook. He's a union man. He was put in by the unions. He seems to be ushering in a period where there's increased union activity in the Pilbara, for example. Yet, as I understand it, the WA state government and their ability or willingness to meet with the fireys and listen to their concerns and ultimately deliver on better pay and conditions has been sadly lacking. I stand with our fireys. They do incredibly important and significant work in our community. And if they're not happy with the deal in front of them, as I have said previously, the government should listen to them. They deserve to be listened to, and they deserve to have a fair hearing. And I don't think they're getting it from this Premier and this Labor government. And you have to say, what does that say about this Labor government?
8: Traditionally, the Liberal Party have supported small business in particular and business in general. A bump to the minimum wage yesterday federally, Basil, of around 6% across the board, varies from sector to sector. What are small business saying to you in the last couple of days? Now the ACT, you've got that dough for minimum pay.
9: Yeah,
8: workers.
9: I've got to say this has come as a bit of a double whammy. I think the sector would have been happier with a rise, but a smaller rise than that. I think they're arguing for somewhere around 2.75 or 3%. This is significantly higher than that. So this is going to hurt. Notwithstanding, we want those lowest paid Australians to be able to afford their way through our society, to be able to live. Yet what would be better is less inflationary pressure caused by big spending Labor governments at both a federal and a state level. That would be the best way to help our lowest paid workers. The price of things right around them, costs of fees and services and charges, holding flat or staying down, because that way you also help those in small business. They weren't helped by the negative gearing changes. They weren't helped by the capital gains changes. Every small business owner and operator that I've spoken to over the last couple of weeks said there was nothing for us in the state budget, and it was even less for us in the federal budget. And they rightly ask, you know, we are busting our gut. It's never been harder to get ahead in small business. We're employing people. We're trying to grow our families and our communities around us by operating in the small business space. But there's just no help for us. Now, many small businesses, Bowie, they'll get to the end of the financial year, or they'll get to the end of their reporting period, and they'll have, this will be the choice that they'll be faced by. $5,000 on a new piece of equipment for their business, which their business has needed for 2 years, or a family holiday. And almost always, those in small business will prioritise their business, because that's how they keep their livelihoods going and those of the people that they employ. And I don't think this Labor government, both of them, federal and state, have any appreciation for how hard it is and how much those in small business contribute to the community around us. And they have been let down. Those in small business have been let down by Labor governments at both the federal and state level.
8: Basil Zemplis is with us. We'll take a break. It is 14 and a half minutes to 10. Thanks for coming in, Baz. We'll come back in just a moment. I'm going to ask Baz about Pauline Hanson and One Nation. And I'm going to ask Baz about the Bureau of Meteorology. Mm. Should we be restoring that in Perth to a 24-hour service? Stay listening. This was the Premier, Roger Cook, talking about ambulance ramping on Monday.
10: There are challenges right across our health sector, but we have a Western Australian state government which is laser focused on these solutions, and that includes increasing our capacity.
9: If you asked Simon, if your yes or no question today to your audience was, do you believe this state government is laser focused on health? My guess would be it'd run 90-10 no. The people of Western Australia don't buy that. They don't buy it from a failed health minister, which Roger Cook is. They don't buy it from a bloke who said in opposition 1,000 hours of ambulance ramping was a crisis. And he's presided as premier now over the worst ambulance ramping in our state's history. Mm. It is out of control and it has got away from them. And the reason ambulance ramping is important, it's one of the metrics. We don't get all of the metrics, but it's one of the metrics that is regularly reported. So we can use that as a guide to what's happening more broadly in the health system. Mm. And the fact of the matter is, people need to remember this. When you hear ambulance ramping, what you're hearing about is somebody on the back of a stretcher, either in an ambulance or in a hospital corridor, instead of being in the theatre or the proper hospital ward room that they should be in getting the treatment that they deserve. And the last thing I'll say, Bowie, is when the state government holds up our state's economy, the money that we're flush with, our AAA credit rating, and say we're the most prosperous economy in Australia, that's fine if you want to do that. That's fine. But then deliver on health services that sort of economy should be able to produce for West Australians. And they're not doing that. They failed West Australians.
8: My question about the highly paid bureaucrat, the new position, really goes to this notion that I'm baffled by our spend on health is significant on bricks and mortar.
9: $9 billion, I think.
8: Yep. Half the state budget or whatever it is. So I'm baffled as to how that money is used. And I guess that's for you in opposition and ask the question of the government. Basil, I'm aware of a, 18 housing units on Odin Road in Innaloo.
9: Yes.
8: Were handed over to the government 3 months ago.
9: Yeah.
8: No tenants.
9: What is the lever-pulling minister doing?
8: Yep.
9: What is he doing?
8: It was handed over to the government 3 months ago and there's one tenant coming in.
9: So 16 units, I understand. They're completed. They've been empty for 3 months. How can it take so long? What's happening at the bureaucratic level or at the implementation level that it takes that long? And if you're going to talk a serious game about social housing, if you want to keep putting out press releases and keep making announcements, that's fine. But if you've got 16 units and they're sitting empty for 3 months, less time on announcements, less time on press releases, get people into those houses. There is no excuse for them sitting empty for that long. That is appalling.
8: Yeah, this is on Odin Road in Innaloo, folks. You would have driven past them probably.
9: In my electorate.
8: Yeah, in your electorate. Did anyone run against you in your electorate from One Nation?
9: No.
8: Okay. So what are you thinking about the Orange Ascension?
9: Oh, I think the Orange Ascension is real and I think it needs to be respected. You can't, in this space, a bit like Talkback Radio actually, Bowie, you can't ignore the will of the people. And clearly people around Australia and here in Western Australia are indicating they either have voted in the case of Farah or South Australia or would or could vote in upcoming elections for One Nation. I respect that. I don't fear it because I feel in all of the rise of this phenomenon, there will be opportunities for those not in government. Because I think when it all boils down, the rise in One Nation is a level of frustration being expressed with both major parties, and I accept the Liberals are one of those major parties, but also with the government. And as I get the opportunity, I'll remind people that the Labor government have been the government of the day in Western Australia for 10 years. They hold 46 seats in the Parliament of Western Australia. If people are frustrated with the status quo in WA, it logically suggests that some of that frustration will be felt by this Labor government. You won't find me bad-mouthing One Nation. You won't find me being critical of them. I understand the rise of One Nation. I see why people are saying, no, bugger that. I'm going to vote that way at the next election. And I respect the will of the people. Our challenge is to appeal to those people on the areas that they are being let down by Labor. Housing, health, cost of living.
8: Immigration?
9: Immigration is a message that has resonated clearly. It's a message that has also now been part of Angus Taylor's vision for Australia. I think when it boils down, and I am a very proud son of a migrant family. My family came here from somewhere else and we got enormous opportunity because of it. I will always support people who have come from somewhere else and get those great opportunities here in Western Australia or Australia. But I think logic would tell you, if you're bringing more people into our country or into our state than we have houses to put them in, that doesn't make sense. It's not logical. And the people who are already here, all of us, are going to suffer as a result. So managing our population growth in line with housing and the housing availability makes absolute sense. I get it.
8: We're running out of time a little bit, but inevitably the question about preferences will come up. Perhaps we can do that next time, because as we start to sharpen our focus as the federal election is published, and we know when that's going to be, then preferences come into focus. And I've heard former leader John Howard already say, well, it needs to be seat by seat electorate by electorate.
9: Well, broadly, I would agree with that. And in different areas, different preferencing will happen, I think. But does anybody criticise the relationship between Labor and the Greens? They always preference each other. That's a preference deal. Are people critical of that? That delivers government often to Labor. Is that okay, is it? But some form of other arrangement on the other side wouldn't be okay. Why? Why not?
8: Final question to you. We want to launch a little, this is a soft landing launch here. We want to bring back the bomb to Perth, to Western Australia. It's a 12-hour office currently, Baz. And over the weekend when the storm was here, the weather reports were coming out of Melbourne. I want to ask you, should we, with a third of the nation's land mass, the coastline we've got, and our mining and agricultural and social interests in the weather, in the climate, should bomb be 24 hours here in Perth?
9: Well, I think we would expect that it would be, and that a time like we saw on the weekend, that we would be able to get that vital information from people monitoring the computers at headquarters here in Perth. That would be desirable. In a previous life as a breakfast announcer on this station, I used to say to my co-host after the drastic storms of, was it 2009, I used to say, Weather Bureau, out of form, Millsy, out of form. And I think they have, they've been jumping at shadows, quite frankly, ever since. And I think because of backroom information we may never know, but because of the effect on insurance and things like that, I find they're much more overly cautious with their forecasts now than they used to be. They got the storm right on the weekend, but they didn't get the rainfall right.
8: And they didn't get the lead-in right either.
9: No, you know, that's true.
8: Your little companies laying
9: that's
8: off
9: true.
8: Staff.
9: And you know, I guess your question is, would local people with local knowledge looking at local computers make a difference? I reckon you'd argue it probably would. It'd be a bit like going out to a farm in the wheat belt and saying to the farmer, those clouds up there, the wind going where it is at the moment, what's going to happen? They'll pretty much be able to tell you because they've seen it many times before. And I think you can make an argument that a 24-hour facility here in Perth would benefit everybody in Western Australia.
8: All right, that's the official soft launch of Bring Back the Bomb here on the morning show.
9: Bombs can be a bit tricky.
8: Well, it can. I'll have to socialise it and work it through.
9: Especially when we're building weapons down in Collie, so just careful.
8: Basil, thank you.
9: Good on you, Bowie. Great to be
8: Thanks
9: with you.
8: For talking to me and our listeners. Thank you. Come October the 1st, in Australia, we're getting AusAlert. Now, this will be enacted, and it's around emergencies like bushfires, floods, natural hazards, and it will mean that your mobile device or your phone or your tablet will cause your device to vibrate and make a loud siren-like warning sound that lasts about 10 seconds. So it's fairly involved, AusAlert. It's being trialled in Gemelli. Julie Chester is the Shire President in Gemelli in the Wheat Belt. Joins us now. G'day, Julie. Thanks for your time.
11: Hello. Hi, Simon. How are you going?
8: Going very well. Why are you guys and what are you expecting?
11: You probably know a little bit more than what we do. We're lucky enough to be chosen to do the testing on the 19th of June. And I'm just guessing that, you know, we're a prominent position in the Wheat Belt. So we're the one in WA that's been tested, and then there's one in Northern Territory, one in Queensland, one in South Australia, New South Wales, ACT, Victoria and Tassie, all being tested within that week. And then I think on Monday the 27th of July is a national day where I'm assuming that it'll go for everywhere to see how it works. So it'll be interesting to see how it goes. I'm still not 100% on it, whether you have to actually be in that area of the Gemalling Township when on the 19th, or whether if you're a Gemalling resident and you're just not there, I'm not sure how it's going to work. So we'll see how it goes on that day.
8: I'm sorry that I seem to know more about it than you, Julie. We I'm not quite sure how that would happen. So we saw an advertisement. I saw an advertisement, a paid advertisement in the Australian on Monday in the national paper, and Gemalling was named. So as far as we can tell, I guess your residents would need to know that it's a trial. Otherwise, if you got a message on your watch that says, "Hey, major bushfire in Gemalling," you'd kind of need to know that it's only a test, don't you?
11: Yeah. And we have done a lot of advertising in regards to that. It's okay. Been on our social media. It's been on our Shire web. We have pamphlets up all around the town. So I'm pretty sure most of our residents will know and do know that that is a test just for that day to see how it works. But in regards to I'm in our neighbouring town that day at a meeting, so I'm don't think it's going to actually work on my phone because I'm not in the Shire of Gemalling that day. So then I think when I come back into the Shire area, I may get that alert on my phone at a later date. That's how I'm expecting the test to run on that day. But no, all of our residents are aware that it is just a test for that day.
8: All right. This is Julie Chester. She's the Shire Pres of Gemalling out in the Wheatbelt, and they have been chosen to trial the AusAlert system. What's your coverage like out there in the Shire ordinarily, Julie? Is it well covered by Telstra? How's your coverage?
11: We have Telstra, and we also do have Optus. And I'm going to be very frank. The mobile coverage here is pretty hit and miss. I'm 15 k's southeast of Gemalling, and if I didn't have my Wi-Fi connected to my phone, I probably wouldn't have. I'd be standing on one leg with my head out the window trying to talk to you. So mobile coverage is pretty hit and miss, so I actually don't know how this is going to work within Australia itself, because it's not just us, it's everywhere where the mobile coverage is very hit and miss.
8: As the Shire President, and as you say, Gemalling is a high-profile Wheatbelt Shire, do you think it would cover things like, for want of a better term, this is my phrasing, social emergencies, heaven forbid it ever happens, but if you've got an active shooter or you've got a serious road crash, something like that, will it cover those, do you think?
11: That is my understanding. My understanding, it is an alert, an emergency alert of any type. So I am assuming that that will be covered in that, not just floods, bushfires. I'm assuming it will be any type of an emergency situation where, we may have to go to an evac centre or something like that. So in that situation, I'm assuming that that would be covered as well.
8: Well, you get them all the time in the city, Julie, just asking around the office, missing kid gone missing in Hammersley where I live, or in the area, or please look out for this old fella who's gone for a wander and hasn't been sighted, hasn't come home. So we get them all the time. Do you get them ordinarily? Yep.
11: We do. We do get those ones. I think they're from the police. We do get those when there is a missing person and they're looking for someone in our area. We do get those. So, yes, they do happen out here as well.
8: Yeah, all right. Well, Julie, good luck with it. I'm pleased it's you guys. And I hope it works okay when it lands and all your residents know about it. And I'm sure it'll have this is a test kind of title on it.
11: Yes, indeed has. It'll come up and say, this is a test, blah, blah, blah. In an emergency, it would read as following. So, no, we have put out as much information as we possibly can and let all of our residents know. There's publications in a lot of the shop fronts on our website and social media. But it'll be very interesting to see how it goes. Especially with the mobile network covering within WA anyway.
8: Yeah, absolutely. I know exactly what you're saying. You've been very clear there.
11: Yep.
8: So you're going to get a message on your have you got an Apple Watch, Julie?
11: No, I don't. I'm a Samsung.
8: All right, okay. It sounds like you're going to get a mobile device, a 10-second siren sound on your phone.
11: Yeah, it's nothing. It's not loud. It'll vibrate and a siren sound. I don't think it's because they said they don't want it to frighten people when they hear that. So it's not a loud siren sound, and it will vibrate and just come up on your phone screen. And I'm assuming it will come up on your devices that are linked to your phone, like watches, just saying that this is a test and vibrates. Yeah, and what you've got to do, the test message will, it'll cause your mobile to vibrate and a light, and it only lasts for about 10 seconds, so that's not too bad.
8: Yeah, and interestingly, reading about it in the fact sheet, it's an alert. It's not an SMS or a text message. It's an alert by a siren. And I think it's reasonably mandatory. I don't think you can turn it off.
11: No, you can't. So I think if you haven't, now I was reading that somewhere, you have to actually, you have to go in, and I think you can just, you can't turn the alarm off so it doesn't come on at all. But when you receive it, I think you've just got to press it to acknowledge that you've received it and it goes off.
8: Yeah, wow. Okay, all right. It's a big deal, and it's heading all of our phones, tablets and Apple Watches.
11: It is a big Samsung. Deal. It's a a huge deal, and I think it's a huge deal, okay, this is the way that, we're going modern technology, but it's a huge deal. We have an older population, so it is a very huge deal, and I don't know whether all of the mobile devices are compatible to it, so that's another issue that they will have to work with.
8: Yeah, all right. Julie, always good to talk to you. Thank you for your time today.
11: Thanks so much for having us.
6: Thought we'd head out to Scarborough. Ben Randall, he's the owner of Sandbar, also the Brighton Wine Bar, which opened its doors a few months ago. G'day, Ben.
12: Hey, Jamie, how are you?
6: Yeah, doing all right. How are you feeling after this announcement? What's the impact, I suppose, of that decision on your business and others across hospitality?
12: Yeah, look, it's always a very tough time of year, early June, when there is going to be some increases, especially the last few years with inflation and whatnot. So, yeah, once again, mate, we just scratch our head and just go, well, how much harder is it going to be, and how much harder and whatever, we need to work essentially to pay that off. So it's tough, mate.
6: Is the timing compounding here as well? Because over the last few years, we've seen such an increase to pretty much everything, right? Everything to do businesses, whether it's materials or the competition for labour. Is there a bit of a compounding nature of this that's making it tougher?
12: Well, look, of course, and obviously, the last few years, as I mentioned, with wages increasing, and look, we understand they've got to increase, but what seems to happen, and not a lot of the average sort of punter gets it, someone has to pay for that. And unfortunately, at the end of the day, the consumer is the one that has to pay for it. And it's just like, it just doesn't make any sense, because small business can't just keep absorbing these costs. And it's not just the 4.75%. We pay all other taxes on top of that, super payroll tax. It's ridiculous. So we have to, at the end of the day, pass that on to the consumer at some stage. And they're the ones that unfortunately are impacted. So it's bloody tough. And again, consumers are the ones that are paying for all this.
6: Yeah. So is that the way it lands? These costs just have to get passed on, and they can't be absorbed?
12: Well, look, we absorb them as much as we can, and we'd love to be able to pass them on in full, but we can't. And no industry, no hospitality industry can, and they don't. So what sort of happens, you get your CPI increases from twice a year, and then you've got your wages once a year. So there's always increases. And if we were to be putting our prices up every single time there's an increase, we wouldn't be in business, because you just can't. There's too much competition, and it's not fair on the consumer that they're the ones having to pay exorbitant prices for sometimes stuff that it shouldn't be. So it's tricky, yeah.
6: What's the, breaking point is too strong, Ben, but, margins in hospitality are fairly thin at the best of times. Has there been a real concentration on that margin pressure of later? And at what point do you think it gets to where people in that business go, do you know what, it's too hard for not enough?
12: Well, yeah, that's right. And unfortunately, we're losing some very good venues and very good people in the industry because it's just too tough. And what needs to happen? The owner-operated businesses, and they're the best businesses, the owners are working, you know, all around the clock, and sometimes for what? Just a tiny wage at the end of the day. So it's putting a lot of pressure on small business and especially hospitality. I mean, we're one of the most policed industries and governed and taxed industries going around. It's just, it comes from all angles. And then this time of year with this obviously wage increase, it's just, you've got to put a lot of things in place to cover it.
6: Yeah. So do you think it might actually go the other way? Could it lead to some businesses potentially restricting hours, lowering the labour output of their business, doing more themselves? Is that the way that the swing might go?
12: Oh, look, absolutely. And you only have to look at public holidays. How many venues are open on a public holiday? And they can't. It's a joke with our double time and a half or whatever we pay. And then you look at Sundays. Most of the city venues don't open on a Sunday, or the hospitality places might shut Sunday, Monday to get their 5-day week. So it's already happening. And this will only put more pressure on venues to look at their opening hours, because you're paying rent all day, every day. Yep. But then if you're not open, you're not paying all these, you know, the wages. And unfortunately, on Sundays as well, hospo absolutely, yeah, gets hit with those penalty rates. So, look, that, yeah, that's a, you know, a bit of another topic. But they're all the things that we do have to obviously take into consideration. And it's just awareness for the consumer. You know, when they're coming in and they might have a whinge over the price of your pint, and you just, it sucks because it is expensive, but you just, God, you just love to bore them with all the facts of what goes into that pint. But at the end of the day, they don't want to, you know, they don't care. They just go, well, it's $15. What's going on?
6: Yeah, yeah. And people that, you know, people are struggling with everything else going up. So it gets to a point where they go, well, that's the thing off, I'll go, you know.
12: Which
6: is sad, right? Because it's a way to connect, get together, you know, blow off a bit of steam.
12: Look, for sure. And it seems to be the first thing when there's ever, you know, obviously some restraints, you know, financially, that's what you forego. Like you said, you know, you won't go out midweek or you won't go out on the weekend because you need to save. And obviously hospitality relies on that and relies on people going out and just, you know, letting someone else take care of them for the night or whatnot. So I just worry that we might see less and less of that, especially over the next few months with everything going on. You know, the fuel crisis, interest rates. It's just, yeah, it's a very tricky period. And I just worry that it's probably going to take a bit longer to get out of than normal for hospitality.
6: Yeah. You mentioned off the top, Ben, and, you know, that there's a balance there, right? So there is a need for wages to increase. And this really is the devil of inflation that we've seen running hot. What is it you would like to see, I suppose, from government? What are the options there and all those things that get stacked on that would be a better balance and allow, I suppose, hospitality a fighting chance?
12: Yeah. First thing, easiest thing that our government can do is remove payroll tax. It is the biggest joke of a tax, and it's WA only, and it makes absolutely no sense to tax businesses for employing people. So basically, that's a 5% tax on your payroll. So say the average hourly rate's $35 an hour, you plus your super, you plus your workers' comp, you actually plus your 5% on top of that for payroll tax for no reason, just the government wants more money. So let's say you remove that, government finds another way to make that money. Remove that, that's automatically so much money off your bottom line. So rather than go, right, we cop the 5% wage increase July 1, we go, well, okay, there's bringing in concessions, which the government can absolutely do. We don't say don't give our staff increases, but how about you offset some of the other stuff that we have to pay as a business? It's just pathetic.
6: Yeah.
12: Because it's disincentivizing anything. So I just think that's the easiest thing you can do, because it can happen straight away. And what that does is you're not increasing your prices all the time. Punters are coming out happy that they can spend a bit and they're not whinging about, you know, price of a palmy, price of a pint. And I get it. Like, it's not cheap. But government can absolutely help out businesses without having to say, we'll only give you a 2% wage increase.
6: Well, you know, particularly at a time with the state budget less than a month ago with, I think for this financial anyway, $2.8 billion surplus. So if that's a measure that can be undertaken and afforded on the revenue side, and it still is allowing an injection of money into the economy and people going out and keeping doors open, makes a bit of sense.
12: Yeah, for sure.
6: Hey Ben, just a last one from me. You have a wine bar. I've been a bit red hot on this. I think it's gone missing a little bit, but the state government is going to move wine into the container deposit scheme. There's a 10 cent tax, I suppose, off the top for wineries. Having a chat to them about how it flows through the supply chain could mean that drinkers would pay up to a dollar or more as that flows through from the cost price side to the retail side. How are you and others in the industry viewing that change?
12: Well, yeah, it's another, I suppose, kick in the guts because it's another July 1 increase and it just seems another look tax for the sake of a tax. And look, once again, the wineries will be the first to tell you they want to recycle the right way and they get that. But what the average consumer doesn't understand is that 14 cents or whatever levy that every winery essentially has to pay to cover this scheme, what happens to that? They've got to pass that on to the consumer to cover that cost. So at the end of the day, who's impacted here? It's the consumer. Like, it just makes no sense. And it seems to have been brought on very, very quickly. And I don't think much consultation at all with our industry. And WA Wine, it is so proud, and so it should be. It's world class, and I feel for them. I could talk forever on it, Jamie, and I know you're very passionate with it too. I just love some more awareness around it because I don't think the average customer really understands this CDS stuff,
6: yeah,
12: especially for wine. You know, it's not like a can of soft drink or a water bottle that's not taxed. Do you know what I mean?
6: Yeah.
12: So wine's already taxed with wet. You got to pay a distributor, get it out to a venue. Like, it's another, yeah, like I said, kick in the guts. And I just worry the government's going the other way with helping our small business in this state.
6: Yeah. Do we want to incentivize those and help those who are creating jobs, our primary producers, as well? And I think the timing of all of this as well, increased taxes, more taxes, imposts on businesses that are already running pretty thin. Hey Ben, really, really appreciate the insight as a business owner today. Thanks for your time.
12: Thanks, Jamie.
6: Oh yeah, he's back. It's the Swan Draft Pub of the Week. Hello, Chris Marston.
13: Hello, JV. So good to be back.
6: You got some new headwear. Your headwear is so impressive. You had to take it off to put the headphones
13: in. Yeah, well, you know how we get, we've got the same haircut.
6: Yes.
13: And it does get quite cold in winter.
6: Yeah.
13: Been watching lots of Yellowstone as well. So I bought myself in a Kubra.
6: It's good. I like it.
13: Yeah.
6: Yeah.
13: I'm feeling like it feels smart.
6: Yeah.
13: You know,
6: how
13: somehow
6: do you feel wearing that?
13: I feel powerful.
6: Do you really?
13: I feel taller. So maybe that's what it is.
6: It does. It's a couple of inches there. It's more than a couple.
13: Until you see the size of it.
6: Okay.
13: Cause I don't know if we've talked about this on air, but I've got my son has a bigger head than me probably.
6: Really?
13: Maybe my daughter as well.
6: Okay.
13: And she's six.
6: So the head circumference.
13: It's a 55. I don't know if that means anything, but my friend Mitch, also bald, same haircut as us.
6: Yes.
13: He's got a 61, so I think that's pretty small.
6: Yeah, I'm a 59, I think. I think I'm a 59.
13: Yeah, but the lady at the shop didn't shoot.
6: the kid sizes are over there, please.
13: Well, anyway, keeps it warm.
6: That's nice. We're actually due to speak to a Kubra, 150 years of a Kubra.
13: That amazing. That's why I was celebrating the anniversary.
6: Yeah, nice.
13: Didn't know it,
6: but I like it. I like that it makes you feel powerful, and I like that you are wearing that out because it's not often you see the full brimmer on a midweek out and about.
13: I've worn it every day since I've had it, and it changed my outfit. See, if you know the denim jacket.
6: Collars up.
13: It's a vibe.
6: All right. Well, I'm going to wear my Kubra next week.
13: We'll both wear it.
6: I've got the Cooper Petey just for those playing at
13: home. I wanted to get the real cowboy one, but
6: good,
13: putting it on my tiny head, it looked ridiculous.
6: Too big?
13: Yeah. It was like weighing me down a little bit.
6: Got to suit to conditions. you've been to the Cottesloe Beach Hotel. How was it?
13: Mate, epic. It starts with the day. So, you know, you park across the road. You're at the Cot Beach. And look, I don't go, I'm not a beach guy. I'm more of a river person, you know,
6: really?
13: Like the mouth of the river.
6: Okay.
13: I love
6: fisherman.
13: It. I live in Bicton right there and I love it. But I was at parked the car and all I could see was the ocean and it looked like the river except glistening.
6: Beautiful.
13: It was one of the best winter days I've seen after the 100-year storm, mind you, as well.
6: True.
13: It It was the calm after the storm.
6: Handy. Good time to go.
13: That sort of set the scene pretty high. It was a great winter's day. And you walk in, and even before I walked into the pub, I could smell fire. And I was like, they don't have a fire at the Cot. But there's no way.
6: I've never seen a fire at the Cot.
13: Front bar.
6: Really?
13: Big open fire.
6: Wow.
13: It smelled glorious. So I was pretty happy. There was no one else in there as well. It was about 11:45 yesterday.
6: This is it, first one in.
13: And it was epic.
6: Okay.
13: Yeah.
6: Nice. So off to a good start. The aesthetic's good. I mean, this is the thing with a joint like that. You are off to a good start given what you're looking at and where you are.
13: Oh,
6: you
13: absolutely.
6: Know, you're already in elite territory before you begin.
13: Bloody
6: you just got to not muck it up.
13: And not, I haven't even met, you walk past Tiger Fish, which is the most Instagrammed place in Australia at the moment.
6: Yep.
13: And then you turn left into the main bar and then the fire's going. Uh-huh. I'm like, this is great. I'm going to get a Guinness. Go out the back. This is the only knock I've got on it.
6: Okay.
13: Couldn't go out the back.
6: Closed.
13: I grew up around, 18, 19, it was 2006, just before they did the renos, I reckon, 2006, 2007, 2008, and used to Sunday sesh. You couldn't jump that back fence. You remember the old setup of the joint?
6: Yeah.
13: So I wanted to go sit out there for nostalgia reasons, but I wasn't allowed. So that was a little bit of annoying. But anyway, I just sat on the balcony, overlooked the beautiful.
6: Probably a good nostalgia is great, but it's not going anywhere. Just soak in a little bit of that view, I reckon.
13: True.
6: All right. 133-882. It's seen a few Sunday sessions. Where are the best ones? Keen to hear from you today. What was on the menu for you?
13: Mate, I went pretty basic. I realized I haven't had one pizza this entire review process.
6: Wait, so no pizzas. I hadn't picked up on that.
13: So I didn't get any starters or anything. I just had my pint of Guinness. It was by myself. So I thought, all right, I'll get I was wearing my Cobra, but I wanted to be Italian yesterday. Yes. So I wanted to order the Gumberti pizza and that's how I ordered it. So it's prawns.
6: Yeah.
13: Prawn pizza. Absolutely glorious. And that was about it. But I did notice a couple of things on the menu. I love when there's stuff on the menu that you can't pronounce the name of, but then when you read the ingredients, you also can't pronounce the
6: description.
13: I won't even try.
6: Have a go.
13: Saganaki.
6: Right.
13: What do you think that is?
6: Mushroom?
13: No, it's grilled kefir galavaria cheese.
6: Okay.
13: Lemon and ouzu.
6: Oh, okay.
13: Had I read the menu properly, I would have got that just because it had ouzu in it.
6: Oh,
13: yeah,
6: that's appealing.
13: That's some Eastern European stuff. I'm all for it.
6: That's in your blood.
13: But that must be good because in Australia, or especially WA, if you can't pronounce something, what's the chances of you going to the bar and ordering it?
6: Yeah, it's not
13: going to
6: happen, is it?
13: It's pretty low. So that would have been the best menu on the whole item.
6: You just do the point,
13: Absolutely, yeah.
6: Yeah.
13: And it's in the grazing section, which is normally where I live too, so I'm a bit upset myself. But anyway, the wood-fired grilled pizza that I had, the Gamberti, was very good. And I also really went there because I saw the fire and smelt the fire before I walked in. So I had no choice.
6: You are a fireman. So
13: more is more.
6: You do love a fire. You love some prawns and you got into a pizza. I like it. We're going to talk more about the rest of the menu and the fit out down there too. But I want to go to Mark, who's in Corrine on the Sunday sesh. Hey, Mark.
14: G'day. How are you?
6: We're good. What do you got?
14: A local to me is Broth down there on the coast. That's always good for a Sunday sesh, bit of live music, some lovely pizzas and so forth. And you can't beat the view looking out over the ocean there as well. That's pretty good place to set up for the afternoon.
6: True. And you've got a bit of height there too, off the road, right?
14: You've got a bit of elevation.
13: Well, you're also hell north, so that must be pretty dry north of the river. So it's
14: you've occasionally got some kids that dress up in grass suits and hide in the bushes and start with the unsuspecting walkers along the coast, which makes for good entertainment as well.
13: That's it. He wins.
6: Yeah.
13: Mark, you've won.
6: Game over. Good on you, Mark. That's a good one. Nice to see some stuff in that area too, I reckon. It's been crying out for it when you think about that strip.
13: I think there's a bit coming happening. Too, apparently.
6: There is.
13: Something pretty good.
6: Yep, there's a few on the way. It's been a while waiting. Good on you, Mark. That's a good start. We're going to get to you in a moment. The Sunday sesh. Got a few stories to share. Where's the best one? 133-882. Let me know. Got $100 for the Cot for grabs.
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17: You've made it through. This one's made for you.
6: All right, we are at the pub with Masto and we're at the Cot today talking about the Sunday sesh. Daniel in Wembley's got one for us. Hey, Dan.
15: 6PR, we want to hear from you. 133-882. 6PR.
18: I'm Jack Hahn. The couple that hit back at a home invader and shot their attacker are recovering well on the Gold Coast. Their daughter says it's been a tough time, but she's inspired by their courage. Diane and Keith Blessing were set upon in their Tentafield property in northwest New South Wales. Critically injured, Keith grabbed his legal firearm and shot the intruder, who's now also in a separate hospital. Kathy Blessing says it will take time to recover.
19: It has been comforting to know we have the support of the wider community. This has been deeply traumatising to our family, and no family should ever have to go through

0: to extend the tentative ceasefire between Israel and Lebanon, contingent on the end of Hezbollah attacks. But Donald Trump is adamant the group wants an end to the fighting.
1: And I think Hezbollah, I will tell you, they called us and they said, how about stopping? And I think you're going to see things happen over there. That's been like a little bit of a different world, but it's interconnected with Iran. And it would be really nice if Lebanon could have some peace.
0: Meanwhile, a United Nations peacekeeper has been killed and two others wounded in a bombing attack on southeast Lebanon. In other news, the start of the ski season in the New South Wales southern regions could see up to 10 centimetres of snow fall tonight. Thousands are expected to drive to the snowy mountains for the long weekend in that state, with extra highway patrol on duty to make sure people arrive safely. Transport for New South Wales's Rob Austin says drivers need to be careful.
2: Just some advice to people though, look, we are experiencing some icy conditions, so if you're heading down there, please, if you're going to be going into the national parks, please make sure that you have your snow chains, drive to conditions, slow down a little bit.
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0: Checking sport for you now. North Melbourne will be drawing on its WA fan base for support when they take on the top of the ladder Fremantle tomorrow in regional Bunbury. The Kangaroos have seven players hailing from over west. Pakistan has won the men's one-day cricket series against Australia 2-1, winning game three by 4 wickets. Australia losing 7 for just 38 runs. And Formula One's Las Vegas Grand Prix will run until at least 2037.
3: Eddie McGuire and Jimmy Bartel now have 3 episodes a week of the most insightful AFL podcast around. Eddie and Jimmy, available wherever you get your podcasts.
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2: Sunny today, reaching a top of 21 degrees, a chance of fog this morning and a slight chance of a shower in the evening. Partly cloudy and a medium chance of a shower tomorrow afternoon, reaching 22 degrees. Showers with a possible storm on Monday and highs of 21. Those showers continuing for the rest of the week, Tuesday and Wednesday, reaching 21 degrees and easing towards the end of the week, a top of 18 on Thursday and on Friday. I'm Chris McCarthy on Perth's 6PR.
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4: Got to get straight to our next guest because she is a busy lady. Lucy Haslam, co-founder and former chair of the Australian Medical Cannabis Association. Drivers in New South Wales will be allowed to drive with medicinal cannabis in their systems. I think Lucy's got her own very personal story to tell, but I'm sure she has an opinion for us. Lucy, good morning to you. How are you going?
5: I'm great. Thank you. Thanks for asking.
6: So the changes here that New South Wales are presenting is that if you are on medicinal cannabis and you can present that when you get picked up, they do a blood test. Can you explain what's going to happen?
5: Look, there's a lot of caveats around it and it's quite a complicated system, but basically it stops the automatic criminalisation of all patients. So that's a good start. Patients have to submit to a roadside test if they're required. If it's over a certain level, they have another test. If it's over a certain level on that second test, then they have to abandon their vehicle and not drive for 24 hours. They can have a couple of warnings before they're charged and go to court. So it's not a simple system. Patients have to register for that system and they obviously have to have a prescription and do some safe driver training. So, you know, it's complicated, but it's a good first step. But we don't expect this of other patients taking far more harmful and impairing medications like opiates or benzos. So in that way, it's still, you know, continuing to be unfair on medicinal cannabis patients.
4: Lucy, it's still far too complicated for me. That's my own personal opinion after reading it all. And there's 100%. There's a lot of red tape in all of our world. But can you just please explain your own personal experience here? Because, you know, there'll be a lot of people out there worried about, you know, medicinal cannabis and what it actually does. But we can't ignore the fact that the medicine is helping millions of people.
5: Oh, 100%. Look, it's actually very good medicine, and I learnt this the hard way through having a son that was terminally ill. He couldn't manage his chemotherapy after 5 years of chemo, was vomiting continuously, had no quality of life. And we tried cannabis as a last resort, and the response was overwhelming. It stopped him from vomiting. It allowed him to stay at home and not be in hospital all the time in his last year of life. It managed, you know, it gave him a bit of an appetite. It made him feel less anxious. So, you know, and that's why I fought so hard for it. It's sad that it's a decade since legalization and we're still fighting for, you know, human rights, such as the ability to be able to drive your vehicle when you're unimpaired. But, you know, I'm grateful for small mercies. I thank Premier Chris Minns for taking this first step. I think it's overly cautious, but it's a first step and hopefully things will get better from here. I do worry that it's we're going to have this postcode lottery around Australia where depending on where you live and the government of your state is able to impact that relationship you have with your medication and your doctor.
6: Sure.
5: So that's a problem.
6: I'm sorry about your boy. I can imagine until you go through that you'd be looking for anything to reduce the harm or the pain that someone's going through. My major concern with medicinal cannabis and any form of drugs, and you raised the good point about other people driving with opiates and that in the system, is you would not forgive yourself if you were driving impaired on the road and killed somebody.
5: No, but with opiates and benzos, you know, your doctor says, right, don't drive if you're impaired. It should be the same with cannabis. And you mustn't conflate recreational use with medical use. It's very different. And most people that use it medically aren't seeking that high THC, that high effect that recreational users are. They're actually aiming not to be impaired. They're actually aiming to get rid of their pain or their tremors that may make them a less safe driver.
6: Right.
5: Than if they, do you know what I mean?
6: I do. I understand where you're coming from. You said earlier about lotto in regards to postcode lotto around Australia. Where do we sit with legalisation of driving with medicinal cannabis in our system around the nation?
5: Well, it's a legal defence in Tasmania. Victoria has some trials around it, and but it's really up to a magistrate. They can use their discretion to not charge a legally prescribed patient, but it's still, you know, very subjective. Right. This step in New South Wales takes it a little bit further, but, you know, at the end of the day, you know, you imagine a patient who lives in Tweed Heads, for example, on the Queensland-New South Wales border. One end of the street's Queensland, one's New South Wales. So, where does it leave them? Where does it leave truck drivers? It doesn't apply to heavy vehicles. Where does it leave, you know, what are the implications for interstate travel and trade between the states? You know, as I said, it's a first step. It's overly cautious, but hopefully they'll build the data and they'll realise that they can relax the testing.
6: Well, hopefully that's the case. Well, do you know where we sit in WA, do you? We're aware
1: it's illegal here, isn't it?
5: Well, it's illegal to drive with any amount of THC in your system in Western Australia, I believe.
6: But is the discussion taking place in this part of the world, as far as you know, to try and change that?
5: Well, I think so. I would hope so. It's certainly on the radar politically. And I think really people need to, you know, appeal to your premier over there to relax it in the same way that New South Wales has.
6: Well, I know you've got an appointment. I really appreciate your time this morning, Lucy. Good luck.
5: Thank you very much. Bye.
6: Lucy Haslam there, co-founder and former chair of the Australian Medicinal Cannabis Association.
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6: Now, we've talked about the fact that there's a four-day week, and we've talked to businesses that are using the four-day week, and people say their level of absenteeism has decreased big time and productivity's gone up and all that kind of stuff. But Sally McManus, who's the ACTU secretary, she's floated another idea, Carl, and she said, what about a three-day week?
1: You know,
6: A three-day work week.
1: You know what I did? I started at the top of this, and I did my notes for the program this morning, and I wrote, ACTU Secretary Sally McManus has floated the idea. And then above her name, I write, bye-bye. And then I kept reading, she thinks a shorter work week would help ease anxiety about AI and job security. Sally says, unions are concerned that AI could lead to widespread job losses. And then I hadn't kept reading, and then I read this bit. If the robots are coming for our jobs, one way of sharing the gains is shorter working hours with no loss of pay. And then I wrote next to this, she's gone mad. And then she says, that sounds good. Let's not work 5 days a week. Let's not work 4 days a week. Why don't we only work for three but still get paid like we are working full time?
6: Well, it's romantic enough, isn't it?
1: I read what one of our colleagues said. He said, what planet is Sally McManus on?
6: Yeah.
1: Is she seriously employed to do that job?
6: She's the ACTU.
1: Does she work 3 days a week?
6: Better work. Well, I don't know how many 8 days she works, but she's not available to talk to us.
1: Oh, wish we could get her on the show.
6: It would be interesting.
1: How do all the people out there that run a business own a business?
6: Let me just say, though, before we just dismiss it, because I agree with you, it's probably ridiculous, but there are people that I've spoken to that run businesses who believe they get better productivity and better work commitment, you know, reliability factors for those that have gone from a 5 day to a 4 day working week. Now, if you said you have to work 37 hours per week and you were prepared to work 12 hour days, there's some mock health and safety issues
1: minus
6: there in order to be able to create that. I don't know if that kind of cuts the chewy to me, but you know, I don't think it's ever going to happen.
1: So what do? You just rotate your staff around so you haven't worked longer hours for shorter periods?
6: It's funny when you see with a four-day work week. Mm. I don't know about three. Let's just leave that as mad.
1: No, let's go to the three. But come on, this was her argument today.
6: But just with the four-day work week, right, you do have to have people that are willing to work on Fridays, and then they might say, I said, well, does everyone want to take Fridays and Mondays off? And they said, no, not necessarily. A lot of their workers take Wednesdays off or Tuesdays because they might want to be involved with their kid at school. So there's lots of flexibility there. Yes, they have to work longer hours, but they're still getting the same kind of return. So I don't have a problem with that. Mm-hmm. If you can come up with a system, Sally, that suggests that businesses are not going to be worse off for people working 3 days a week and they're still getting the productivity returns, then you look at it. But I don't see how you could do that in a safe, health and safety way, in my opinion.
1: Miners have done it for years, so they obviously make it work. 1-3, Arity 2, have you got an opinion on that? And what do you think about a three-day working week? Do you think that Sally McManus is on the right track? Love to hear your opinion this morning.
6: Well, who wouldn't want to work 3 days? I mean, to get paid for 5 days, but who's got to pay for it? You raise the point. employers. And can they afford it? Probably not.
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6: Now, you were talking about that three-day working week. Lisa has been in contact. Morning, Millsy, Carl, 7 all the time. My daughter was working 4 days a week. After she went back from an extended leave, she was offered 3 days working, a couple of extra hours on the same pay and loves it. So the works extra days, so was working 4, got it down to 3.
1: Works extra hours.
6: Yeah, I gather that would be the case. Yeah. I mean, I've done that in my life. I've worked day, like a Saturday in the morning. I'd be quite happy too.
1: Like if I could work for 12 hours and then have an extra couple of days off, well, everyone would go for it, wouldn't they?
6: No, not necessarily. Because
1: why not?
6: You got kid commitments. Like, you got to get home because
1: yeah, but I don't now. I mean,
6: you don't. Yeah,
1: but that's what I mean. You get to a stage in your life where it becomes, if it was an option, it becomes something that might be more attractive to some people. Right. It depends on the stage of your life. Because what about for all the young people out there? So for a bloke like Seb, if he could work 12 hours a day for 3 days a week and then have 4 days off, he could go and travel and enjoy himself and earn a bit of money and then go and spend it, or you know what I mean?
6: Yeah. I just wish the nation needs to work, but
1: well, you are. You're still working.
6: Yeah, yeah. I know what you're saying.
1: Yeah.
6: Southern Cross update. We want it to get under zero, right? It's currently 0.2 of a degree, but it actually feels warmer than what it did before. They've said that it felt like minus 2.8, I think. It now feels like minus 1.8, so pretty cool. A bit of frost going through the wheat belt this morning, so good luck to all the farmers out there putting their crops in? I think most of them have had them in by now. They'd be underground, wouldn't they?
1: 0.4 at Newdigate.
6: 0.4.
1: Mm, okay. So it feels like minus 1.7.
6: So 0.2 is probably the lowest we've found.
1: Still the lowest. So Southern Cross was predicted by the Bureau to be minus one.
6: Yep. Minus one.
1: And the lowest in the state. So it still might get there, but it hasn't got there yet.
6: Well, it might have gone to minus one.
1: Well, shall I check?
6: Yeah, see, but it did go to minus one.
1: Go back to the records.
6: I know that it said that it felt like a lot cooler.
1: No. This is the coldest that it's been. So,
6: 0.2.
1: So the coldest that it was previous to this was at 6 a.m. when it was 0.3. So it is the coldest at the moment.
6: Right. Mm. Okay. Morning, Stephen Carl. That didn't make sense on the sports report. Geelong are looking for the seventh win in a row. I thought Geelong lost to Carlton last week. No, Jimmy, they against the same team, I think, is what Philip
1: Yeah, so they played in round three, and the Cats beat the Crows by only 8 points down at the Cattery.
6: Right.
1: It's because teams now playing the top six, middle six, bottom six on the draw, the way that the AFL do the draw. So that's now starting to roll in. That's why West Coast now playing Port Adelaide, who they beat away from home last time. And guess what?
6: Well,
1: they're rank outsiders.
6: Really?
1: Yeah. I mean, if
6: rank outsiders.
1: Rank. Like when you look at the market, it's just ridiculous.
6: Yeah.
1: How can they be such not favourites, in my view?
6: Fiona said, did you see the story in the ABC about the town camps on the outskirts of towns? I did. Absolutely terrible. And the buck passing, and where has all the money gone? And where's Elbow and Linda Burney now? We heard a lot during The Voice, now nothing. Cannot believe such conditions still exist. Appalling. This is where I want my taxes spent. I've lived in towns like Port Hedland, Kalgoorlie, as you know, for quite a significant amount of time, and I have seen those camps. They've never been any different. And unfortunately, even though you might go and upgrade them, you've got to upgrade all of them at once, and you can't kick everybody out because they have to live there. A lot of damage happens to those places. And it's just frustrating because I know people want to make a change, and there's families that look after things, and then there's people that unfortunately get on the squirt and other substances and destroy. And hence the reason why they look as bad as what they look. It's not without people trying to fix it, but it's not an easy fix. And you know what? At the end of the day, who can fix it? The people themselves.
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14: To McCarthy, and McCarthy lines him up, and he shoots, and he's kicked a goal! They know it's his first. He came mid-season last year, and he has been really a revelation with the impact that he's had since he's come into the football team. He's a popular bloke. You'll hear him on 6PR Breakfast. And finally, he gets his first AFL goal.
6: Jeez, I tell you what, he's pumped you up there, Tommy. Good morning to you.
15: Yeah, thank you. Good to be here. And that was a nice little pump up from you.
6: Yeah, well, you're here thanks to our friends at Parkwood Plumbing Centre, and you can elevate your space with style and finish with the European and the Australian fittings as well. The song choice has had some kind of question. I mean, Jake Waterman's is just fantastic. We hear it a lot.
15: Awesome.
6: But this is yours. A bit of a letdown, you know, I'm just saying.
15: Yeah, I mean, as a kid growing up, I used to love this song, so I just like chose it, and then I've read into the lyrics just before and I've realized it's probably not the most appropriate song.
6: Doesn't the club pick you up on those things?
15: No, they didn't even know. So it's played, I just love the beat of it, and it's about flirty behavior with a boy and a girl, so I don't know if you want to read into it, but
6: it's
15: probably
6: just normal, isn't it?
15: Yeah, I thought it was normal, but few eyebrows raised. So
6: we need a new song for you. That's not acceptable. Okay, so I'd love the audience to come up with a new song when you kick a goal. Now, some of the songs have been taken. Jake's is the best, isn't it? The walking one?
1: Yeah. Well, yeah. What about Yowie's? I mean, we heard it repeatedly a couple of weeks ago. Hot potato, hot potato.
15: Yeah, hot potato, yeah.
6: That's very funny.
1: So that's how his is.
6: If you've got an idea, 133-882, and you can educate. Tom, what do you get when you kick your first goal? Do you get a trophy or
15: you get nothing.
6: You
15: just get mobbed. Few high fives and
6: your hair ruffled.
15: Yeah, your hair ruffled. Didn't know what to do when I kicked the goal, and all the boys just ruffled my hair, and then I ran back to the back line not knowing how to celebrate. So
1: you were absolutely mobbed. They just came from all over the field. They knew, obviously, like we all did, including me, that it was your first goal. What was it like in amongst that environment? How did it feel?
15: Yeah, awesome feeling. The best feeling I've felt on a football field so far, other than winning, obviously. But Duggo and Bakes, I was talking to them, and they only came over to me for a backman's goal. They actually didn't realise it was my first goal because I kicked a couple in the prackies earlier in the year. So they were celebrating backman's goal rather than my first goal. And then when they realised, they celebrated again with me half an hour later when they found out it was my first goal. So
1: now, have you started to try and negotiate a new deal yet? Because I'm looking at a few of these other blokes that, you know, Ruben just signed on yesterday till 2030, and we know that Harley's just recently signed. I think you need to get in quick before the money runs out.
15: Yeah, there's a few contracts flying around, but I just re-signed last year, so I've got till 28, so at least I'm locked in for 2.5 years.
6: Your form at the moment is unbelievable. We're just looking at, you're the highest rated, ever for champion data in any game that you've played. Do you realise you're going that good out there, or is that just a stat and you don't really worry about it?
15: No, I actually don't really realise I'm going that good. I reckon I've had some better games, but I think just due to the team finally clicking and playing well together and the back line playing well together, it allows me to get my game flowing consistently now, so which is good, yeah.
6: The weather on the weekend was pretty average. I mean, do you like playing conditions like that? The wind and...
1: It was weird, wasn't it?
6: It was
1: like
6: weird.
1: The wind was blowing from one direction, but it felt like it was coming in the stadium from the other.
15: Yeah, it was swirling. We missed the rain, luckily, but when it's so windy, obviously, it's hard to kick the footy because you almost miss your boot half the time, so a bit shaky with disposal, but...
6: That's why your goal was good, because you kept it low and it went through right through the middle. Now, we've got a suggestion for a new song for you.
15: Yeah. Mm-hmm.
6: Are you happy for us to do this?
15: Yeah, I know that you
6: love your song.
15: Yeah.
6: Mark's at High Wycombe. G'day, Mark.
16: Yeah, how you going, guys? Guys, you need to get the mindset, Immigrant by Led Zeppelin.
6: Immigrant by Led Zeppelin.
15: I'll have to search it up there.
6: Here it is.
15: Oh, here you go.
6: Thanks for having a go, Mark, but I'll stick with your song for the time being.
15: Yeah.
6: Any others? 133-880. So we can't believe you're not favourites this week against Port Adelaide, who you gave a bit of a lesson to earlier in the year.
15: Yeah,
6: I'll be not practice.
15: Favorites. Yeah, okay.
6: You're not favourites.
15: Yeah, right.
6: Not that you would know that, but you're not the favourite.
15: Yeah, surprising a little bit because I thought we were in some good form and we beat them earlier this year. But obviously Port are going to show up with a bit of fire this week after we beat them this year. So who knows what will happen, yeah.
1: Are you playing anything else outside of Aussie rules? Like when you were younger, were you any good at any other sport?
15: Yeah, I was actually a better cricketer and basketball before footy. Oh. I didn't play any rep basketball or cricket, but I used to love charging in, trying to bowl 150 clicks down at Cheltenham back at home. So, unfortunately, I've lost that touch now. And in basketball, I used to love running around, shooting hoops as well. So,
6: sorry, did you say 150?
15: I probably bowled. Probably bowled 120, but everything was short and pulled for six. So, trying to go too quick. Yeah.
6: Which is good. Now you've got a couple of days at home, which is good. A couple of weeks at home because you've got obviously Port, then you've got North, and then you've got a bye. So you don't have to travel anywhere.
15: It's nice.
6: Can you start thinking about the bye yet, or is it too far out?
15: Obviously too far out. We're going week by week. Minnie's really focused on day by day, even getting training right and then getting the games right, and then we get to go away and do whatever we want for a few days, and then get back and play Carlton the following week.
1: Has the mood changed a bit?
15: Yeah, massively. I mean, we've always been in a good mood, but when you're winning, it's obviously more fun. And now that our system's clicking, then, we're really enjoying our footy at the moment.
6: Good on you. Well done, mate. Keep it going. You're going really well and people are enjoying watching you play. And as Carl said, one of the most popular players down at the West Coast Eagles now.
15: Yeah, take that.
6: Good on you.
15: Thank you.
6: All right, Tommy. Good on you. We'll see you next week. Tommy McCarthy there, and he's inside the West Coast Eagles.
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17: It's official. 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
17: 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Thanks to Medalia Steel, 6PR is football.
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29: Love and marriage, love and marriage. Together like a horse and carriage.
6: So, Carlos, I'm walking through the office this morning.
1: Yes.
6: Right? And as you normally do, I say good morning to everybody.
1: He does not.
6: And Elise is sitting in the newsroom. And yeah. I just happened to catch her. My eye was captured by a beautiful card. And it was sitting on the side of a desk. And it says, wife with two champagne flutes. And I said to her, just in passing, would it happen to be your wedding anniversary today? And I'll let her pick up the story from there. Good morning and thanks for joining us.
30: Good morning. Thanks for having me. Yes, it is my fourth wedding anniversary to my wonderful husband, Liam.
6: So Liam has done something special for you this morning, which I just need to kind of say, Elise's presence on the way, Liam. But you woke up this morning to this magnificent card.
30: Yeah, so I warned him this morning that he wouldn't have a card waiting from me because, you know, kids, and I felt so guilty. Just I hadn't picked one up. And then when I go in the kitchen at 4 o'clock this morning, there's this massive envelope and I didn't have time to open it then and there. But I was, yeah, reading it at my desk.
6: So I said to Elise, you know, what do you do? Good morning, Snookums. Happy anniversary. Love you, babe. That type of thing. But no, I have a look and you show me the side of the card. And Liam, mate, Liam leaves us all for dead. Can you share much of what Liam likes about you, Elise?
30: I can share a few parts, I think. So to my amazing wife on our anniversary, I love that we have spent the last year chasing our dreams together. I love that we can still laugh and joke even when things get tough. I love that we have serious conversations and challenge each other. I love our family time and watching us with our boys. I love our arguments about which is the best podcast. I love the life we're building together. together, the support you give me, your ambition, how we complement each other, our chats by the fire, the person you are, the person you were, and the person you are becoming. I guess I just love you. And yeah, I'm about to cry.
1: Oh, wow.
6: Now, I would say I love your eyes. I love your ears. I love the fact you've lost 3 kilos. But that would be objectifying women. So he's a new age man.
30: He definitely is.
6: He has gone above and beyond. I mean, that's impressive.
30: Well, can I just say he goes above and beyond in just life in general. He works as a psychologist, but he's also in his first year of medical school. He's a very hands-on dad. He supports me to work part-time, often on weekends. So he's studying and doing all that, and we're very equal with the housework. Yeah, he really is a new age man, and I couldn't have asked for a better partner.
1: Okay, well,
6: I want to marry him myself.
1: I want everybody to go to their drawer or wherever you've got, because I've got a pile of these cards.
6: Anniversary cards.
1: Like, well, different ones, yeah, for different moments in life. And I could go and get a couple if I was home right now. But I reckon there'll be people out there who'll have the card from their loved one that they can give us a few pars and see whether we can rival. 133-882. I want to get a few bit of love in the air between now and 8 o'clock. Is
30: definitely
1: that okay?
30: And I also, if any of those people ring in, can I ask for their advice? I've only been married for 4 years. Philippa was, she's been married for over 30, and I said, well, what's your advice for me today? And have date nights, make time for each other. So yeah, if you've got an amazing partner that's written you some beautiful things like this, what's your secret?
6: All right. Well, nothing says love more than the Pinjarra experience at the Exchange Hotel. So we've got that there. So that's a date night. That will drive down to Pinjarra, have a good chat, have enjoy a really beautiful meal on the Murray River. We'll throw in there. There's a tab there if you know. If Liam likes to have a bed, that type of thing. Look, I reckon yours is too hard. I just reckon, can someone ring up and say what they love about their partner?
1: Well, they can do that too.
6: What do you love about your partner?
1: But there'll be people who have cards that they would treasure like that. That'll be kept and you'll keep it, and there'll be
6: Don't
1: bet you there'd be people out there that have kept the cards.
6: Hey, at least happy
1: and
6: anniversary.
1: The messages.
30: Thank you. We're off to Lightscape tonight with our best man and maid of honour and our kids in Kings Park. So,
6: Cephas. How many years you been married?
30: Four, but we've been together for 12.
6: Okay, yeah. Excellent. All right, we'll cross back to you in another 36.
1: How come it took him so long?
6: What?
30: Well, I was 17 when we met. Okay. So, you know, just got to have, you know, have a few years' life experience first, I think.
6: I would have said
1: I'll let him off then.
6: At least happy days. Good on you. Well done.
30: Thank you.
6: We're looking for anyone who's still got their anniversary card. No one keeps them, Carl. They all throw them out.
1: Mate, there'll be lots of people out there with cards from their loved ones.
6: Zero. Crickets.
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1: We've got heaps of calls coming through, Millsy, which is fantastic. We're going to go to Greenwood. We're going to have a chat to Hannah first. Morning, Hannah.
2: Hi, guys. How are you?
6: Very good. What did you think of the anniversary message Elise got from Liam this morning?
2: I think it was lovely.
6: It was beautiful, wasn't it? What's on yours? Have you got one in front of you?
2: I don't have one in front of me, but I do keep all of my cards. Eight of them.
6: Okay,
2: yeah,
6: 8 years.
2: All of them. And my husband makes them all as well. Get all those little cheesy ones, like the I too choose you ones, and he hand draws them, and I keep them all.
6: Gee, that's good. That'll save me money. I'm going to make one now.
1: That is
6: the anniversary. Hey, good on you, Hannah. Well done. Well done. Julie's at Q-Dale. G'day, Jules.
4: Good morning. How are you?
6: I'm really well, Jules. Have you got an anniversary card in front of you?
4: Yeah, these kids make me laugh. I've been married for over 30 years, and mine says, roses are red, violets are blue. I love pies and your eyes too.
6: So you get told off for that these days. That's apparently not a thing to do. Well done, Jules, made you laugh though. Humour's a big thing in relationships, don't you reckon, Julie?
4: It is, and, you know, I love him to bits. So
6: good on you.
4: What's
6: his name, Jules?
4: Kano.
6: Okay. Well, tell me something you love about him.
4: Everything. He's the most wonderful, passionate man that I've ever met. And I met him, I was lucky to meet him. And when I did, I was the luckiest person in the world, because I woke up every day thanking my lucky star.
6: You're a nice
4: person.
6: He's
4: a good,
5: good person.
6: He's a good egg.
5: He's a good person.
6: He's a good egg.
5: Yep, he is. And
6: good
5: I love him.
6: Good
5: yep.
6: on you, Jules. You can
5: lucky.
6: Tell that the way you said it.
5: All right.
6: What about, this is an idea. This is from another Julie. Mm-hmm. My friends have one anniversary card. They ride on it every year for the last 20 years. Just a little love message with the year on it.
1: That'd be good.
6: So you have one anniversary card, you write a little note, mm-hmm. and then you can go back over the years and have a look at how your love changed, developed, grew, blossomed, whatever the case
1: exactly.
6: might be.
1: Let's go to Lynn in Coogee. Hello, Lynn. Good morning.
7: Hi. Well, you just stolen my thunder because we've been out of the marriage 58 years, and as of a couple of years ago, I think I've got the card in front of me. I found a lovely one I thought was up.
6: Yes.
7: For our 6th anniversary. And so this year in February, I just added another little bit to it for hubby.
6: Yep.
7: But we don't go into the gushy ones now after 58 years. So
6: 58 years? Wow.
7: To my other half on our anniversary, it's not easy to find someone who's gorgeous, funny, smart, sexy. And you turn over the page and it says, so don't you dare lose me. Happy anniversary.
6: I love that.
1: That's very good.
6: Good on you, Lynn. That's a beautiful thing to do. Do you have a nickname for Mel?
1: I just call her Melzy.
6: Okay, so that would be on the card. Happy anniversary,
1: Melzy. Melzy, yeah. Because that's how I refer to her rather than Mel, or she hates Melanie because that's like, oh, don't call me Melanie. So it's Melzy. Yeah. Yeah. Morning, Melzy.
6: Trish calls me biggest.
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1: James Ward is the content manager of drive.com.au. We've had a chat to him a few times throughout the course of the year, and we want to have a chat about futuristic car seats made popular by Chinese EVs could soon be banned as regulators crack down on the use of unsafe technology in modern vehicles. Good morning to you, James. How are you, mate? What do you reckon?
14: Yeah, look, this is one of those things that's come out of hey, let's just add more tech to cars kind of mindset. And these are the kind of business class style seats that you see in the back. And you know, it's very fancy and very luxurious. You can lie down and get a massage and they're heated. But the thinking is cars are designed for you to sit up straight. And so if you're in an accident, the way a seatbelt works holds you back in that seat. But if you're lying down in the back having a hot stone massage, you know, and your feet on, and there's an accident, you could be very badly hurt.
6: Yeah, but I mean, the odds of that are probably pretty remote. What about karaoke in cars? What about karaoke opportunities?
14: Yeah, look, you're right. The odds of that happening are pretty remote, but they have to look worst case. So yeah, you've got some weird stuff now. You've got little avatars. There is a karaoke mode in a couple of these Chinese cars because honestly, they're designing their cars for the Chinese market, and the Chinese market is very different to our market. They love gadgets and gizmos and stupid lights and all sorts of things. So having a wacky karaoke mode in the car is something they go, oh, that's unreal. Whereas we say, why are you doing that? Because shouldn't you be driving?
6: Yeah, but if the passengers are singing, I gather they have a microphone and it goes through the speakers in the car, and therefore they're having their own karaoke competition.
14: Well, and nothing stops you from banging out, you know, some Every Rose Has Its Thorn in the car whenever you like. But yeah, they're doing it in concert with the lights, with the screens, with all that sort of stuff in the car. And now you're seeing cars that have got these enormous sort of single dash screens to do all these things. And the argument is that maybe these are all a bit too distracting. So you've got some of the more legacy car makers going back to buttons and switches and things like that. But yeah, look, cars are getting pretty over the top in many ways.
1: I've got to say, James, we recently got, because my wife's car, previous car, got written off when a bus ran into it. We got a GWM, a Tank 300. And the driver obviously has heated seats. It's got a massage mode. There are so many bells and whistles that a couple of months in, we're still trying to learn because, mate, that thing starts beeping just for the sake of beeping, if you know what I mean. So then you're sort of like distracted trying to look around, what's it beeping for?
14: Why is it beeping?
1: But that's for the driver. So you can understand why there's been a little bit of a focus here because, mate, if you have the nice heated seat and the massage going, I mean, it's going to put you in a world where you might be too relaxed.
14: This is the thing, right? We're seeing a lot of brands have a look at those beeps and say, well, maybe we've gone a bit too far. And even ANCAP, who do the safety testing, are now going to penalise vehicles that say, oh, no, we've got lane keep or we've got a speed limit sign detection. But if it doesn't work in a way that supports the driver, they're going to penalise them for it. So we'll start to see a bit of an update. And speaking of your tank...
6: Hold on. On Carl's idea about heated seats, that is good for long distance driving. And if you think, you might get too relaxed and fall asleep. Well, we're broadcasting in the dark this morning. Should all cars be lit up so we don't fall asleep because we think it's nighttime?
1: Now, James,
6: I
1: want you to go back to the tank and talk about the suspension system, which was designed by an Australian.
14: Yeah, you've got some pretty cool stuff in that. Have you seen the tank turn?
1: Yes.
14: So if you go off-road, you can do it and you go full lock and the car basically tries to pivot on the spot. Like a tank, it moves the wheels on the, what is it, on the outside faster than the ones on the inside.
1: Yeah.
14: So it spins you around really quickly, which is, you know, pretty handy for the Woolies car park. But, yeah, some interesting stuff. And, And yeah, Rob Tribbiani, who used to be the Holden vehicle engineer out at Lang Lang in Victoria, GWM have him as their suspension tuning guy. So they're basically seeing that coming out of China with a really, really soft tune, which is what they have, they like their cars to be very, very squishy, doesn't work on Australian roads. So they've had Australian engineers on Australian turf redesign all the suspension for the GWM cars, which is pretty cool.
6: It is cool indeed. All right, James, good to chat. Have a good weekend.
14: Thank you. Talk soon.
6: There we go. James Ward there.
1: You know, Mad Mates that we had in the studio.
6: Yeah.
1: So the suspension system. So what they did is the GWM owners sent a posse of engineers to Australia. They tested it going up. It's built for, cars to navigate. So a lot of manufacturers go, to the East Coast to actually try and go up this hill. And that was how they designed the suspension system in the tanks.
6: I was just thinking, you know, things like heated seats and anything that keeps you awake.
1: No, why does a heated seat keep you awake?
6: Fantastic. Because if you're driving long distances, right, and you've got backaches, the heated seat is one of the greatest things.
1: It's like the electric blanket when you put it on and you're warm.
6: No, I never feel like going to sleep.
1: You know what I mean?
6: No, I don't. I actually feel better. I'm more alert.
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1: Well, he has been a long-time promoter of his business here on this radio station, and he has just recently been announced as, for the third time, a finalist for the AHA Steak Sandwich of the Year. They have been back-to-back winners in 2024 and 2025. They did really well in 2023, got oh so close to being a winner there too. We're talking about Ash Cranenberg from Carrington's Bar and Grill, and he joins us on the radio. Good morning, mate. How are you? Congratulations again. Now, you must be looking forward to the next month.
2: Morning, Carl. Yes, thank you. Yeah, very, very excited with the news that came out this week by the AHA.
6: How nervous do you get when you're waiting for the nominations?
2: We get a little bit of stage fright there, Millsy, because we put a lot of effort into it. I think it's a bit of a team effort whenever you go in for these awards. I think everyone contributes in some way, shape or form within our business. We put a lot of effort into it. We have some fun along the way, but yeah, look, there's always some nervous moments waiting for the announcement, but very pleased to hear we've got in the game, which is great.
1: So what happens from here? Because the last local in Brentwood, I think Sorrento Beach Club up there in Hillary's, and there's one other who will be, what, in a cook-off? Is that how it works?
2: Yeah, look, at Carl, every year the AHA run this competition. I think it's in the 18th year at Crown as part of the AHA Expo that runs every year. So on the 1st of July, Metro Pubs, the four, the last local, Stirling Arms, Sorrento Beach Club and us will cook off on stage, judged by four judges, which will try each and every one of them and then come up with an eventual winner.
6: Well, are they eating blind or what's the go?
2: No, Millsy, how are you? They try each and every one. I think the chefs get about 10 or 12 minutes on a time clock to cook their sandwich.
6: Right.
2: And each of them score on a number of criteria from presentation, flavour, the sides are always important, the garnish as well. So there's a scoring sheet that the judges use.
6: I'm surprised because the Wild Thing, which was last year's winner, I don't think you could ever top that. Do you reckon you got the burger to knock it off this year, the sandwich?
2: We're hoping. I know, Millsy, last time we connected, I think you said, why are you changing it? You've got a winning formula.
6: Yeah.
2: The competition is all about changing it each and every year. So everyone comes up with their new spin or their take on their steak sandwich. And I think we've had some fun with it, calling it the hat trick for obvious reasons.
6: Yeah.
2: We're trying to win three in a row. And, I think we've got the goods to win this one, hopefully, as well.
6: Well, I know you and a lot of other publicans, they put your hand in their pocket for many different things and help the community out, but we're also delighted this morning to announce the fact that Carrington's, well, they're in the heart of Hammy Hill, which is not too far out of the Fremantle territory. In fact,
1: it's down the road from
6: they're
1: Fremantle.
6: Called Fremantle territory, and being a great supporter of footy, you're coming on board to help us with the football season right through to grand final day.
2: Yeah, super happy to be invited and support, I suppose, Fremantle in their quest for winning the big one at the end of the year and getting on the flag mantle juggernaut.
6: All right.
2: Pretty close to where we are.
6: Now, Carl, you've been organising this in the background.
1: Yeah, well, there hasn't been enough Carls on the show, so I decided that we needed another one. And a bloke who's been in ripping touch, I think he's played nearly 40 games in a row. He's only a relative newcomer into Fremantle's mix, to be perfectly honest. And you've got to remember back to when he got picked up by Freo, he actually couldn't come to town because of COVID. So that's how long ago it was. But he's playing some of the best footy so far in his short career. He's only about 23, I reckon, but his name's Carl Warner. He's another defender. I thought, well, we've got a defender from West Coast who's got a good personality. This bloke's got a good personality too, and he's going to join us from tomorrow for the first time and then regularly for all of you Docker supporters on a Wednesday because that's his, for the most part,
6: stuff.
1: His day off.
6: Well done. Well, that's all brought to us by Carrington's Bar and Grill, who are going to celebrate, hopefully, the hat trick. Ash, good on you, mate. Good to have you on board, and no doubt we'll be talking about your big screens, and it's a great place to watch the footy and just go there and get a big, big feed as well, which is fantastic. Thanks for joining us. Good luck.
2: Thanks, guys. Thanks for your support.
6: There we go. Ash Cranenberg there. And I tell you what, they do cook a good meal, even if you don't like burgers. There's plenty of choice.
1: They got a special every night. So you got ribs, you got steak night, you got palmy night, you got beef cheeks night, you got fish and chips night on a Friday, creamy garlic prawns are a special on a Saturday. They got the Sunday roast. So they got a special for every day. Nice new beer garden.
6: Playground.
1: Big, one of the biggest greens. Great family venue.
6: Yeah.
1: And nothing better than go down there and watching the footy live. So all you Dockers supporters down that end of town, get behind Ash and get on Flag Mantle and go and support him as he is supporting Freo for the rest of the season, which is great.
4: 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Got something to say? Call 6PR 133-882. 6PR.
7: It's 7.5 degrees at 5 o'clock. Good morning, I'm Jamie Smith. A man on board a bus which crashed on Thursday has described the moments leading to the fatal incident. The Route 390 bus smashed into a tree in Wanneroo, injuring 7 people, including a 61-year-old man who later died in hospital. River Thomas, who was injured in the crash, says the experience was terrifying.
22: We were off the road, still going really fast, and that's when I was like, oh, I could die. We're going to crash into something. It made a bit of a whimper. I made sure to brace myself. Had eye contact with one of the girls who made me aware of the situation in the first place, and they just gave each other a look, like just look of fear on each other's faces.
7: A man who allegedly threatened several people with a hammer at a Northern Suburbs police station has been charged. The 38-year-old was first arrested by police on Thursday night after he was seen recklessly driving through several streets in Ellenbrook. After being charged and released, he allegedly returned to Ellenbrook police station in the early hours of the morning while armed with a hammer. He's been charged with being armed in a way that may cause fear and was refused bail.

0: company is calling for a global freeze on developing the most powerful AI systems. San Francisco firm Anthropic warns humanity is approaching a point where it could lose control of the technology. The makers of the Claude chatbot say they're willing to completely halt work on advanced systems if their competitors agree to do the same. In finance, the Australian dollar is buying 70 US cents.
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0: Fremantle are in Bunbury to face North Melbourne at Hans Oval later today. The Kangaroos are coming in fresh off their bye following a record comeback win over Gold Coast the week before. Dockers coach Justin Longmuir says the Roos have improved a lot.
2: I think they've taken a real step forward. They've got young talent all over the ground. Feel like all their phases are connecting really well. They're a strong stoppage team. Ball movement's really strong and they've been really competitive against some really good sides this year. So, yeah, it's going to be a great challenge.
0: Brennan Cox and Matthew Johnson were unable to overcome injury and won't play. Oscar McDonald, Hayden Young and Jager O'Meara are all back. First ball up at a quarter past 12. Brandon Stasevich and Cooper Duff Tytler have been named for the Eagles to face Port Adelaide at Optus Stadium tonight. Coach Andrew McWalter says stopping power star Jason Horne-Francis is one of the keys to getting the win.
3: He seems to spend a fair bit of his time, Horne-Francis, mid and then maybe a portion of his time forward over the last few weeks. So we've got plans for both. I think Stas is a good matchup for him when he's playing forward. But depending on how tall they go on their forward line, we also think our talls can play small at times as well.
0: First ball up at a quarter past six. And in the Waffle W, West Perth have taken down East Fremantle by 53-10 in last night's match. There are three men's matches today ahead of tomorrow's grand final rematch between East Perth and South Fremantle. This afternoon it's Peel against the Swans, Claremont versus West Coast, and Perth playing Subiaco. That's the latest news and sport.
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2: Sunny today, heading for a top of 21 degrees. A shower or two tomorrow, 22 degrees the top. 21 on Monday, showers to bring in the working week with a possible storm. Showers easing on Tuesday with a cooler top of 17 degrees. A shower or two on Wednesday, 17. Showers on Thursday and Friday, both heading for 18. It's 7.5 degrees.

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1: Because I've fished everywhere, man. I've fished everywhere, man. Up beaches, boats and piers, man. I'm in up to my ears, man. With hand line, rods and spears, man. Yes, I've fished everywhere. I caught emperors, kingfish, skipjack, queenfish, red-eye, nanogai, blue cod, greenfish, garfish, groper, grunter, wrasse, sergeant, beggars, sharks and bass, barramundi, yellowtail, sole and flounder, king-size snapper, 30-pounder.
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3: Oh, good morning and welcome to the Boat Dive and Fishing Show this Saturday, the 6th of June. Look forward to bringing a fair bit of content to you this morning. And I'm going to start off with today's fish quiz. And I found one that I reckon it might take the whole hour for someone to get this answer correct. And recent times, I've been digging a little bit deeper and gone outside of WA with some of these fish quiz questions, because I know everyone just gets on Google and they get it straight away. So this is going to test a few people, and I thought I'd throw it out earlier. So if there were four baits lined up, which would be most likely used to catch whiting? If there were four baits lined up, I'm not going to tell you that all four baits, but I'm going to take one out. So actually, it's going to break it down to three. But these are the most common baits you use to catch for whiting. And it's not maggots. It's not maggots. So if there were four baits lined up, which would be most likely used to catch whiting? It's not maggots. And I'll go even furthermore. It's not a meat product. It's not a meat product. 133-882. Give us a call and see if you can have a crack at this one, or 0487-999-882. If there were four baits lined up, which would be most likely used for whiting? It's not a meat product, and it's not maggots. Great to be back on the program. I had a week off last week. I hosted the annual Nickel Bay Billfish Shootout. And went up out to Dampier, out at the Alcopelagos. We had three magnificent days. We were absolutely blessed. And get this, while everyone was bunkering up down here and the weather was severe, I was putting on sun cream. I was putting on sun cream on the first day of winter out of Karratha, or out of Dampier, should I say. I had a devil of a time and managed to catch, we got on a pod of billfish in our bait, which was a great experience. Again, it's I think my 13th consecutive event that I've attended to. So for everyone that was involved in, to the committee at the Nickel Bay Fishing Club, the committee done a fantastic job. It's a hard competition to put together, and it's largely dependent on weather, and it was absolutely outstanding. So it's great to participate again. It's catch and release. 333 sailfish were caught in 3 days, and four black marlin. So a total of 337 fish caught and released successfully. So it's a great competition with some great rules and regulations, and one of them, you can't bring the fish into the boat. It's you've got a tag pole, you tag the fish, and then as quickly and effortlessly remove the hook and then get that fish back in the water. So thank you to everyone up there for inviting me again. My fish quiz again, 133-882, or give us a call, 0487-999-882. If there were four baits lined up, which would be most likely used for whiting? It's not a meat product, and it's not maggots. Our special guest later on today, there was a media release. There's a record perilous sediment show, Rock Lobster Sustainability. It was this media release from Department of Primary Industries and Regional Development. DPIRB scientists are predicting a bumper rock lobster stocks in 5 years after recording some of Western Australia's highest purulis counts on record. Purulis is the stage at which lobster larvae have undergone metamorphosis and transformed into tiny lobsters that settle into their new habitat. The 2025-26 perilous settlement counts for the northern and southern sectors of the West Australian of the Western Rock lobster fishery were the best in decades. West Australian Settlement Monitoring Project started at Seven Mile Beach north of Dongara in 1968. That's how far back they've been recording perilous counts. This season, DPIRD's fishery scientists conducted monitoring at eight locations between Kalbarri and Cape Mentelle in the Margaret River region, with all sites sampled within 5 days of the full moon each lunar cycle. In the northern of the Western Rock lobster fishery at Port Gregory, the site has been assessed as being the most productive in the past 8 seasons. In the centre of the fishery, areas like Dongara, Durian registered very similar settlements over the past decade, slightly below the long-term average. At Margaret River in the south, scientists recorded the second highest settlement since sampling began that site in 1984. DPIRD principal research scientist Simon D. Layton said perilous started settling on inshore reefs in May and continued through until April the following year, with peak settlements between September and between August and September. Dr. D. Layton said a high perilous count pointed to very good catch rates in 5 years when the rock lobster reached legal size. The catch rate for Western rock lobster between the Capes and off Augusta will be very good based on these results, likely due to the strong lure and current this season, Dr. Lee Layton said. Warmer water temperatures are associated with greater settlement success by increasing growth rates and decreasing the length of the larva phase, minimizing natural mortality. The proportion of perilous returning to the coast to settle after the 9 to 11 months at sea not only depends on natural mortality, but also favorable oceanographic conditions that return from the coast. So we've had Dr. D. Layton on this program before a number of times, speaking all things rock lobster. So that for our rock lobster fishers, particularly on this program, because it's a recreational program, that's a great announcement that DPIRD have brought out. And once again, it illustrates the great management program, the sustainability program for the rock lobster program that is out there. So 133-882 or 0487-999-82. The SMSs are coming in. Jamie says it's a jig. No, it's not. Red legworms. Jamie, no. Glenn Morning Baits rating would be bloodworms, cockles. Yes. Okay, Dominic. Morning, Jacko and team. Jacko, it's the Pippus, Lisa from Allenbrook. No, so they're all wrong. Got to clear a commitment, but we've got Josh from Craigie. I'm going to get Josh after the commercial break to talk about the fish quiz. It's got a few people trumped, which I thought this may happen.
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3: Yes, welcome back. I love it when I get it's an annoying fish quiz. The SMS and lines have lit up. Lisa back again. Is it yabbies? No. A full net. You didn't say baits with hooks. That's from Jamie. Morning, Jaco. You're not thinking of peepers or cockles, are you? Ben from PR Orders? No. I love it. If there were four baits lined up, which would be the most likely used for whiting? It's not a meat product and it's not worms. I'm going to go to Craig. You got Josh on the line. Good morning, Josh.
11: Morning, Jacko.
3: Yes. What are you doing, Josh?
11: That's good news about the Craig, isn't it?
3: How good's that? I mean, I think last season was at the bottom of the cycle. And if that's the bottom of the cycle, I'm going to hate to see what the top of the cycle is, because last year was very, very good for all us amateurs.
11: It was pumping.
3: And if this is just a further illustration of what a great job everyone's done, particularly DPIRB and the government, and there's crayfish for everyone that wants to go out and get a little feed.
11: Yeah.
3: All right, mate. What's the answer to my quiz? Because it's stumping a lot of people.
11: Yeah, every answer I had, you've already mentioned. So yeah. I'm thinking, shit, I've got no luck here. I was thinking maybe a soft plastic.
3: Yeah, no. It is a bait. It's not a plastic. It's not a lure. It's actually it's not a meat product. It's actually a bait. So do you get out fishing a fair bit, Josh?
11: Heading up to Two Rocks now.
3: Oh, nice. Good weather. I just had a video sent to me from someone from Coburn Sound. He's squidding. He's jigging for squid. I don't like those videos when I'm in here talking about fishing. Someone's actually doing it. So, anyhow, Josh, thanks for joining us on the program.
11: See you, mate.
3: Yeah, enjoy Two Rocks. Stay safe on the water. The weather was not that great last week, so I can imagine a lot of people going out. This weekend's going to be good weather, and we're going to find out exactly what the weather's like. And I'm going to speak to Daniel Hayes from the Bureau of Meteorology. He's going to give us the full weather report, short and long term. Good morning, Daniel.
12: Morning, Jacko.
3: Last weekend it was horrific weather, so I doubt anyone actually braved getting out. But I've just seen this week a few photos come through after a storm like that on the rock walls. People are catching some nice snappers. So if you're venturing out this weekend, what's the weather going to be like, Daniel?
12: Look, very good today. Most of tomorrow as well. There will be a few showers starting to develop later tomorrow. The next front is approaching. That one will come through on Monday. Likely to be a fairly wet day on Monday, and some showers continuing into Tuesday. There will be some impact with the season swells starting to pick up through that Monday period in particular. and the wind's picking up with that as well. But certainly not in the same league as last week's system. But it will likely bring a fair bit of rain and some other impacts as well. But more of a next week problem than this weekend problem.
3: What about seas? What winds are we getting this weekend?
12: So generally pretty good today, light and variable around the place. And for most of tomorrow, at least for early in the day, we will start to see the winds picking up to 15 to 20 knots through the middle period of tomorrow, and that'll then continue into Monday as well. The seas are pretty decent, but the swells are still up 2.5 to 3 metres at the moment and for most of the weekend. And once that next system starts to come in, we see them starting to push up to around 4 metres.
3: And
12: on Monday,
3: we had some good rain last week. It was good rainfall through the metro area. It was good for the gauges. We get a good recording of the rainfall.
12: Yeah, look, we had some fairly widespread decent falls around the place. We're looking at probably fairly widespread 10 to 15 mils again out of this next system on Monday as well to add to those totals. And we could see a few places that do push up into the 30 to 40 millimetre range across the Perth area too. So, a bit more follow-up stuff too. It looks like some of that will push into some of the agricultural areas as well. So fingers crossed, we get decent bit of moisture throughout of this system on top of what we've already had.
3: Well, we're right in the beginning of winter, and she certainly hit last week. We need that rainfall to continue. So, Daniel, thank you for joining us here on the Boat Diving Fishing Show. Enjoy the remainder of your weekend.
12: Thank you. You too.
3: That's Daniel Hayes from the Bureau of Meteorology. Yeah, check your weather apps. It's going to be a pretty good weekend. We're going to clear a commitment. We'll be back shortly.
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3: Yes, welcome back to the Boat Dive and Fishing Show. Yeah, I'm so wrapped that I've got this fish quiz out there, this question, should I say. If there were four baits lined up, which would be most likely used for whiting? And I eliminated worms, all worms, and I've eliminated any meat product, because every time I've seen people fishing for whiting off the beach, they've either got little meat products or little sandworms. So, the SMS line's blown up. Jamie's just thrown darts at everything, and he's gone gill net. And then we've got Dave. I think he's just got frustrated, Dave, and he said stick of dynamite. Oh, I love the humour. We've got Lisa from Allenbrook on the line. I don't mind this one. Don't know if anyone's used these before. How do you catch these things? Hi, Lisa.
21: Morning, Jacko. Stick of dynamite, that'd be fantastic. Blow the whole thing to smithereens.
3: Yeah.
21: Wonderful.
3: I'm only laughing in jest because we don't promote that. I know in some parts of the world.
21: No, I think you've got to have a laugh, Jacko. Come on, you've got to have a laugh.
3: Yes, you do. You got to do that, yes. Lisa, what, if you were fishing for them, where have you pulled this one out of?
21: Sand fleas.
3: Well, how do you find them and how do you catch them?
21: I have no idea. Well, I don't know. With a net or something, I suppose, would you? I have no idea. Wouldn't have a clue. That's my last one. I'm done. I have no idea.
3: Yeah, no, you've thrown a few at it, and it's amazing because when you run out of bait, people use their imagination. An uncle of mine caught a massive pink snapper when we were kids at Garden Island with a chicken bone, an absolute chicken bone. He just put that on the hook. The next minute, pulled up like a 10-kilo pink snapper. So I remember that as a kid.
21: Jackie, do you know what? We took the kids to Wellington Dam 10 years ago when we were living in Bunbury, and my daughter was sitting there with a stick in her hand with a cheesel on the end of it and caught a marlin.
3: That's it. Yeah, when fish are hungry, or a crustacean or anything's hungry, they'll feed. Anyhow, Lisa, enjoy your weekend. Thanks for joining us here on the program.
21: Yeah, you too, Jacko, and go the Eagles.
3: Yes, we've got a big game tonight. We'll go to Les in Chewett Hill. Good morning, Les.
22: Hi, Jacko. Is it peas?
3: Now, Les, I actually like my peas, and I'm not using it for bait, but I've heard people use peas and been successful in catching fish. So, Les, your fisherman? No, he's gone. That's okay. Jamie, again, he's throwing another one. Bread. I was going to say power gel, but the other bloke beat me to it. Oh, power gel. Yeah. Has anyone said prawns? No, Jamie. Everyone's, I'm going to eliminate this. Anyhow, before I'm actually going to give the answer, because I've just been corrected with something. But before I do that, I did mention before Tackle West announced their new location in Butler, and just got me thinking a couple of weeks ago, the Minister of Fisheries, Jackie Jarvis, announced the state government rebate program, which started on the 18th of May to help wreck fishers diversify their fishing and support statewide recovery efforts for demersal species. So the rebate program by the Cook Labor government is going to support $29.2 million of fishery support package to help rebuild demersal stocks to sustainable levels across the state. So basically, if you've got a RFBL, recreational boat fishing license, you can get a rebate of up to $50. And they've got to be purchased for fishing gear through participating West Australian independent tackle stores. So independent tackle stores. So keep your receipt and you go online. It's a pretty easy process. You go to the rebates can be claimed via the Service WA app, the fastest and most secure and convenient way to claim a rebate. So let us know on the SMS line if you have used this rebate and has it been user-friendly. Have you got it quickly into your bank account? And is it something that the state government you think is a good thing that they've done? So, Jamie on the SMS line, he's yelled out twisties for this bait. You are throwing darts at dartboards here, Jamie. But anyhow, I'm going to go with it because the answer was given and I didn't understand. And that's what I love about this program. I get to learn more about fishing. If there were four baits lined up, which would be most likely used for whiting? And I eliminated meat products or worms. And there was a few people here that said, and even Lisa, sorry, Lisa, you were right the first time. James, is it Pippis?
1: It is.
3: Pippis, yeah. I didn't know what Pippis was at all.
1: Yeah, a type of
3: mussel.
1: Yes.
3: Yeah, so the answer to my fish quiz is mussel, which I find it bizarre. And this is a Victorian-based question, so we can blame the Victorians because I'd never use mussel. I'd eat the mussel first before I'd use it to catch them whiting. But apparently mussel is one of, if not the best baits for whiting. The crayfish is too big for the whiting to inhale or swallow. The tuna fillet will also be too big, whereas the maggots are okay, but not good as the mussels or the pippies. So Lisa and to everyone else, and Ben, even Ben said that from Piara Waters. He said pippies. There was, maybe another one. No, that was it. So for those two, thank you. That was my fish quiz. Thank you to the Victorians because I don't think they know how to fish. But that's a WA thing. 1-3-3-882-0487. No, 999-882. Let us know if you participate in the rebate. I'm very interested to see if people are in favour of this. Have you gone and used it to the independent stores? Were the independent stores easy to find on the WA Surface app and the dperb.wa.gov.au/TSR? 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I'm going to clear a commitment and then we're going to be back with our special guest, Dr. Emma Jade Tuffley. She's been on this program before. Her title is Research Scientist in DPIRB's Lobster and Crabs team. I reckon that'd be a lot of fun. Lobster and crab. Imagine just working with lobster and crab. Hopefully she gets to take a few home and eat them. I'm going to clear a commitment. We're back here on the Boat Diving Fishing Show.
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3: Welcome back to the Boat Diving Fishing Show. It's 5:37 in the morning, this Saturday the 6th of June. I'll take you right up to the 6 o'clock news, and then after that it'll be Chrissy Morrissey and Darren Senor talking all things gardening. The gardens will be nice and wet and moist after the downpour that we had last weekend, which was great. Good time to get out in the garden. Not for me. I get out in the water first. Catch some fish, catch some squid. A few of the SMS, Dave, he's still going, Dave. Going to throw a stick at you in a minute. Thanks, Dave. I'm still trying to get my head around that fish quiz. And when I was going through my notes last night, I thought, this will get the punters a little bit frustrated because, I'd be using meat products and worms before I'd be using a mussel. But anyhow, back to the program. And as I mentioned at the top of the program, our special guest, Dr. Emma Jade Tuffley, a research scientist in DPIRB's lobster and crab team. She joins us on the program this morning as our guest to talk all things rock lobster. Good morning, Emma.
8: Good morning, Jacko. How
3: are
8: you going?
3: Yeah, very good. Thank you for joining us on the program. You have been on this program before, talking all things fishing and your department in particular. There was a media release on Wednesday, the 3rd of June, by DPIRB, your government, and or your department, should I say. And, what's happening with the Purulis count this season? It's just gone through the roof.
8: Yeah, you're right. So, the last season has been really good. Along the coast, there's some areas that have had the highest numbers of Purulis that we've seen in decades. So, yeah, it's a really good sign.
3: Yeah. Just for our listeners, I mentioned it briefly at the top of the program, but what is a Purulis? Just for our listeners.
8: Yeah, right. So, a Purulis it's like the last stage of the larval cycle of a lobster. So lobsters, when they breed, they release their eggs into little larvae into the water column. They go out off the continental shelf and they float around there for sort of 9 to 11 months. And then they come back in closer to the continental shelf. And at that stage, those larvae, they have a final metamorphosis and they turn into what we call a purulis. And it's essentially a tiny, tiny little baby lobster that is completely see-through. And it can swim in the water and, they're pretty amazing.
3: And they survive at that stage?
8: Yeah, they're pretty remarkable. They actually can swim and quite fast, and they will swim into the inshore reefs and then they'll settle in those sort of shallow inshore reefs and then they start growing into what we recognise as lobsters.
3: And from the Purulis time, from the time of Purulis to minimum size, which is 77 millimetres, is that correct? Yeah, 77, isn't it?
8: 76, yeah.
3: 76,
8: yeah.
3: Sorry. I should know that because I do fish for them. But I fish, obviously, we use a gauge.
8: Yeah.
3: 76. So how long does it take to get to that stage?
8: So it's sort of about 5 years. So from when they settle to you actually being able to take them legally, it's around 5 years. It sort of depends on a lot of different things, but on average, 5 years.
3: Emma Jade, you mentioned it maybe briefly, but what does a purulis sediment tell us?
8: Yeah, right. So it's a really amazing thing that we have in this fishery because we can look at the numbers of purulis we're getting along the coast and it tells us how many lobsters we're going to have in 5 years' time that we can catch. So it's kind of like having our finger on the pulse and having this predictive kind of measure, and we know if there's any problem before we see it in our pot. right? So if there's an issue with the numbers, we have this way of, you know, knowing 5 years in advance, and we can do something about it. It's pretty special in this fishery. There's not a lot of fisheries that have something like that. And it's just really, yeah, it's really great for sustainability and keeping our eye on making sure that we've got good numbers of lobsters out there.
3: Emma, you mentioned the sustainability, and when you look back, when they brought in the integrated management program for rock lobster, the research, and they brought in quota limits for the professionals, it was like a catastrophe. It was like the world was going to fall out,
8: yeah,
3: going back all those years. But this, governments needed to show leadership, and this is probably arguably the best managed fishing program in the world, not in this country, but in this world, because me as a recreational fisherman and a licensed rock lobster fisherman, the amount of crayfish that's out there from you know, December onwards, when the rights run, it's just been overwhelming. And this research now with the Purilis account is going to be awesome in the next 5 years. So you're basically saying last year was at the bottom of the cycle. For in 5 years time is going to be the boom side, and then last year I felt was the boom side. So it's just onwards and upwards, isn't it?
8: Yeah. So definitely, and especially in particular locations along the coast, yeah, it's looking like it's only going to get better. And it's just one of the benefits of managing a fishery like this, where we're taking less than, you know, you can. We're sort of capping those numbers with that quota, like you mentioned. And that has so many valuable flow-on effects for everyone, including recreational sector, like you said, because the numbers on the ground are so much better and it's easier to catch them, which is great. That's what everyone wants. You want a great experience when you go fishing. So, yeah, it's a really great fishery, and that's something I'm really proud to be a part of, yeah.
3: Yeah, with the announcement, there's obviously few areas where you measure these the Purilis count, and it starts up at Port Gregory, Dongara, locations at all the way down to Cape Mentelli, is it, in Margaret River?
8: Yeah.
3: So is there any other monitoring areas that you are looking at, or is that the key five that you it gives you your correct data?
8: Well, we actually have eight in total. So, yeah, we've got Port Greg, and then we've got Abrolhos, Dongara, Turian, Lancelin, Alkema, Warnbro, Cape Mentelle. So that kind of gives us a nice spread along the coast of the main, you know, throughout the main distribution of the species. You know, in some of those areas, we've been monitoring since 1968, almost 60 years of data that we have, which is extremely valuable. You know, data scientists, we love a time series. When you've got something that goes for, you know, decades, gosh, that's incredible. So, yeah.
3: And the technology since then has improved since the 60s. Over that 60 years now, you're getting more correct data, but more, I guess, secure data for years to go ahead.
8: Yeah, but definitely our ability to model and to use that data to do modelling and predictive modelling and all of that sort of thing has improved massively. But yeah, it's something that, you know, to have the foresight that set up a monitoring program like this back in the 60s is pretty incredible.
3: We're speaking to Dr. Emma Jade Tuffley. She's the research scientist and Deep Herb's lobster and crab team. Emma Jade, we've got to clear a commitment, but I want to continue. I've got a couple of SMSs from our punters that are listening in. I've got a couple of really good questions. We'll be back here on the Boat Diving Fishing Show.
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3: Yes, welcome back. It's 5:48 in the morning on this Saturday, the 6th of June. I'll take it right up to 6 o'clock. And then it'll be Chrissy Morrissey and Dave Senor. Darren Senor. What is it, Dave? Darren Senor, talking all things gardening here on 6BR. We're speaking to Dr. Emma J. Tuffley. She's the research scientist at the Deep Herbs Lobster and Crab Team. Emma J., thank you for hanging on the line there.
19: Yeah, no worries.
3: I've got a SMS here, so... Great interaction with our listeners. Can you please ask Emma Jade, how big are the purulus when they settle into the reef? So I guess how big in centimetres or how big are they?
19: Yeah. They're about 2 centimetres long, 2.5 centimetres long. So, yeah, if you can imagine just a tiny little lobster about 2.5 centimetres long and completely see-through. That's what a purulus looks like.
3: And being see-through, is that to camouflage itself? Because I know that they're preyed on by a lot of species, a lot of fish and octopus. They're at the bottom of the food chain, you'd say, the lobster.
19: Yeah. Yeah, in that larval stage, definitely. They're just in the water column getting scooped up. So, potentially, the phylosoma, so the larvae, they're completely see-through throughout the entire process. And then they turn into the purulus and they're still see-through. When they settle, they start to eat, algae and seagrass and things, and then they start to colour up. So, yeah.
3: Yeah, that's a great insight. Yeah, it's amazing they can survive through that period, given that they are at the bottom of the food chain. Thanks, Jamie. We're going to go all the way down to Mandurah. We've got Peter down from Mandurah. So it's a great SMS here. Environmental factors during this process from the purulus to mature size, can something derail the harvest in between the next, between now and 5 years when you're talking lure and currents?
19: Yeah. So, that's a great question. And it's the basis of a project that we ran over a few years because I've talked so much about how important having the purulus settlement is, and we can predict the catches in 5 years' time, but that's only if those lobsters make it through. So we know that back in, 2011, we had that heat wave. Yeah. And especially up around Kalbarri, we lost a lot of seagrass and a lot of habitat. Now, after the heat wave, we were still getting really good purulus, But we weren't seeing that in pots. We weren't seeing those numbers come through into those juvenile and then adult lobsters. And we've done a bit of research and we've looked at, the habitat reduction in that area and what happened to the seagrass. And so now, as a part of that project, what's come out of it is we do another survey where we go out and we fish just the juvenile lobsters. So now what we have is we have the purulus, we know that they're settling, then we can actually check whether those baby lobsters are there and they're surviving, and then we can see the adults in pots later. So it's just an extra sort of finger on the pulse, making sure everything is okay. But yeah, he's absolutely right. You know, these are animals living in the ocean. There's so many different environments, things that can be happening out there. And it's something that we're always looking at and always monitoring.
3: Yeah, I remember that 2011 season. That was horrible for us potters, if you want to call us, recreational rock lobster potters. I caught 15 crayfish in 3 weeks. That was tough going out every morning, every morning, and this heat wave. I guess so. With the, is there any data on the when those crayfish of that time, the heat wave, did it kill off the crayfish, or they just went to colder temperature waters?
19: Yeah, no, we don't believe it killed them off. It's more about the habitat linkage. So they were still there, but those little juveniles need really good habitat to survive, right? Because they're, like you said, like they're really easy to predate upon. And so if they just don't have the seagrass, they don't have the food availability. There was also a lot of silt as a result of that. And then they don't have their nice little crevices to live in and everything. That can really disrupt it. So it wasn't so much that sort of, you know, pressure of the heat wave when it happened being too hot. It was more the flow-on results of that, which can be really hard to study and understand.
3: It's a peculiar fishery, isn't it? That it's very sensitive and needs to be well managed and looked after, which it is. But it's at the elements of environmental factors.
19: Yeah, of course. Especially with that, you know, I mentioned 9 to 11 months. Those phylosoma, the larvae, they're out there off the continental shelf for 9 to 11 months. It's like a really long time where, you know, anything could happen. So, yeah, it's something that's it's pretty amazing that we get them coming back and we get such great numbers. And understanding that process is another thing that we're really interested in.
3: Just one final one from me. I guess with this big prediction and you probably notice it, but I notice a lot when I'm out in the water. When the crays are running, when the whites are running, it's like a gold fever rush. Everyone's just, you know, the boating etiquette is something that needs to be addressed. That's not part of my question, but it's crazy. It's feverish. Everyone just wants to go out and catch. It's good fun, you know, but there's an element of a human responsibility here. Is it something that the department might be out of your area because you're in the research and science team to manage this? If it's going to be a bumper season like it is, you're going to have more and more people fishing. So I guess you get more of a human footprint out there, which does affect science. A lot of pots out there. I still see pots out there now that are snagged and you can't get them. You know, the rope is 6 inches thick because it's got all the slime on it. Is that something that you guys talk about regarding the human footprint to protect the industry?
19: Yeah, absolutely. Look, it's not my area of expertise. Yeah. I do science and research, but we work really closely with the management team and we meet with Recfish West as well as the commercial sector. And we do that sort of, well, we do it at least yearly, but we do it more regularly than that. And we discuss exactly things like this and whether we can implement sort of management changes around things like, you know, you have to retrieve your pots from this time or, you know, things like that, just making sure that everyone's happy and everyone's working together nicely. It is a difficult thing. And like I said, it's definitely not my my wheelhouse, but it is something that we're always doing. We're talking to representatives and, you know, about what's happening on the water, what can we do to make sure this is safe and enjoyable for everyone, you know, accessible and, really important for us.
3: Quick last one. It's an SMS. Mike from Butler, as you said, that relationship that you have with the commercial sector, Recfish West, that is something that's really strengthened over the years, hasn't it?
19: Oh, absolutely. And it's one of the reasons I love working in this industry. You know, we have great relationships with both sectors. We work together with them. We listen to each other. And it's really important for us. We really want to keep that relationship and make sure that we're you know, that we're giving and taking information both ways. And yeah, that's what you want from any fishery. That's the way it's going to be the best managed. If we all work together and listen to each other, and yeah, it's great.
3: It was a frosty relationship many years ago, so it's great that it's that it has come together, and especially with this commercial sector, which we need to protect. It's their livelihood, and they're thriving in it, which is very, very good off the back of the quota system. I speak to a few professionals, and they're very, very protective of their industry. Dr. Emma Jade, thank you for coming on our program again. I could keep going. There's more SMSs coming through, but we're going to get to a commercial break and then the 6 o'clock news. The show's got to keep rolling here at 6PR. Emma Jade, thank you for coming on our program.
19: No worries. Thanks for having me. Great. Take care.
3: Dr. Emma Jade Tuffley, she's the research scientist and Deep Herb in the lobster and crab team. I've got to clear a commitment. We'll be back shortly.
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5: 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Sorry for my question that came all the way from Victoria. Thank you to all our listeners and participants. Have a nice weekend. It's going to be great weather and water. And now it's time for the 6 o'clock news.
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6: It's 7 degrees at 6 o'clock. Good morning, I'm Jamie Smith. A man who was injured in a bus crash on Thursday has described the terrifying experience. 7 people were injured when the bus smashed into a tree on Wanneroo Road, including a 61-year-old man who later died in hospital. River Thomas has told Nine News his mind was racing during the ordeal.
7: Are we going to roll? Where's the impact going to be? What direction are we going to end up landing in? If I'm going to go flying, if I'm going to live. I just had a vision, I wasn't really even thinking conscious thoughts. I just remember feeling I want to live.
6: A 70-year-old Yanchep man has been charged with sending offensive and racially charged emails to a federal politician. It's alleged 8 emails were sent to the MP's electorate office. The man was arrested and charged yesterday after a search of his home. Prime Minister Anthony Albanese will meet with his New Zealand counterpart in Queensland today. They'll discuss ways of driving economic growth, boosting defence cooperation and enhancing engagement in the Pacific. They'll also address a roundtable with business leaders from both nations. British actor Anthony Head, known for his starring roles in TV series Ted Lasso and Buffy the Vampire Slayer, has died aged 72. Nine's Europe correspondent Josh Bavis reports.
8: Anthony Head shot to international stardom in the 1990s as the librarian Rupert Giles in the fantasy hit Buffy the Vampire Slayer. His nearly 50-year career spanned the stage, television and the silver screen, featuring in the West End revival of the Rocky Horror Show, alongside Meryl Streep in The Iron Lady, and as the Prime Minister in the sketch comedy series Little Britain. But one of his last and most prominent roles was

0: Alistair Clarkson says it's a chance to test themselves.
1: We want to test ourselves against the best, and we've done that reasonably well and just fallen short against some of the really, really good sides in the competition like Geelong and Sydney, and we come up against another great side, Fremantle, who've taken all before them this year. So we're looking forward to that challenge.
0: First ball up at 12:15. The Eagles are up against Port Adelaide tonight at Perth Stadium. The Powers sit 16th on the ladder, a spot behind West Coast, who are in 15th. First ball up at 6:15. More than 300 people have filled the Wally Edwards Function Centre at the Wacker to celebrate the Western Force's best season in 12 years. Jack Fenwick was there.
2: The Super Rugby Finals appearance may still elude the Western Force, but 2026 was their most successful campaign in more than a decade. 7 wins and 7 losses saw the club finish 7th on the ladder, missing out on finals by just 4 points. The celebrations moving to personal achievements, with back rower Violini Ekuase crowned the 2026 Nathan Sharp medalist, just ahead of Captain Jeremy Williams and Carlo Tizzano. The club also saying goodbye to several stars, including George Bridge, Max Bury, Feo Fotuaika, Harry Johnson-Holmes, Darby Lancaster, Titi Nofa-Anatotoa, and Nathan Sharp medalist Violina Ekuase. At the Force end of season celebration, Jack Fenwick.
0: That's the latest news and sport.
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0: Sunny and 21 today. A shower or two tomorrow. 22 degrees the top. Right now it's 7 degrees. More news at 7 o'clock on Perth's 6PR.
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Adelaide, 7.3 degrees. I was looking at a lot of people running around Lake Munger. I thought, you silly, crazy, twisted human beings. It's too dark and it's too cold. You stay home until it gets warm. You stay home.

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1: On Perth 6PR, this is Weekends with Chrissy Morrissey, and we're talking gardening with Darren Seymour.
0: Well, maybe now that I'm thinking about it and reflecting, maybe they were running with the headset on and they were listening and they were waiting for gardening to hear the pearls of wisdom about what they were going to run back home to and do in their garden from you.
2: That's a very positive take on things, Chris.
0: Yeah, it may have been. We've had a couple of people actually ringing us from their walk and their run with the dog, haven't we,
2: Adam? Yeah, we get a few walkers.
0: There's a few crazy individuals out there. You wouldn't have walked last Sunday.
2: No. It was pretty wild last Sunday. Yeah. Luckily, though, at the footy, it was fairly mild. A couple of light showers and that was it, which was very good.
0: What did you take with you?
2: A jumper.
0: Is that it?
2: Yeah.
0: You're a tough man. You're a man of the trees. You're like a Canadian.
2: A man of the trees.
0: Have you got Canadian heritage?
2: No, I wouldn't have thought so, no.
0: No, you wouldn't admit it or no?
2: No, I wouldn't have thought so. I don't believe I've got any Canadian heritage at all.
0: Yeah, you're right, actually. You're not very polite. Your tolerance level isn't high enough to be Canadian.
2: No, I couldn't imagine that.
0: All right, we're going to open the lines up, team. 133882. Text us 0487999882 or email us.
2: Gardening@6pr.com.au.
0: And if you don't want to listen to my mindless banner or banter or my discussions about my garden, the best way to stop that is for you to call in. We've got James back with us today. That's exciting. What have you been doing the last 2 weekends?
3: Good morning.
0: Good morning. It is a good morning.
3: Weekends. I was away one weekend. Oh, away both weekends.
0: Where'd you go?
3: I had a little work trip over east and Margaret.
0: Oh, yeah, because this is your side hustle, isn't it?
3: It is, yes.
0: Yeah. You're the real estate
3: guru. This is my fun job.
0: Your fun job. And you get to spend it with Dazzle and I. Poor bugger. What was it like before it was Dazzle and I? What, you know, was it as much fun then?
3: I can't even remember those days.
0: Good answer.
3: It feels like so long ago.
0: Yeah, I'll give you some inside running on this fellow, everyone. James, legend, good finance dude. If you ever need a financy type dude with real estate, he's actually very good at that sort of thing.
3: Thank you.
0: This is your fun thing, isn't it?
3: It is. It's way more fun.
0: But he has this little issue. What do you reckon his issue is, everyone? Besides me.
3: I was waiting for that. My choice of AFL team.
0: I don't know, but I reckon I could open this one up to our listeners. He buys himself McDonald's on the way in, hash browns, and he leaves them, and they can sit there on the bench for like 2 hours. Now, my mum teaches home economics, and we were taught very early in the piece, if something's been left on the bench for more than 2 hours, you don't touch it. If it's chicken, less.
3: But it's in the bag.
0: The bag is not like some magical force field, James, and it's going to protect it.
3: Well, I mean, McDonald's is a very sanitary and clean place. I trust it.
0: It's after its little bacteria. So you've got a degree in sound engineering. You've got a financial thing. You've got a real estate thing. But I would like to question your ability to keep yourself safe with the food.
3: Yeah, look, I'm certainly not an expert, so I'm opening up myself for those type of questions. If there's a doctor or a scientist out there that can give me some evidence, I'll certainly listen.
0: What he's asking for is protection. That's what he wants. He wants protection from me and my silly wittedness. What about you? How long would you leave your sandwich out unprotected on the bench?
2: Not 2 hours, especially not on that counter out there, because I see what goes on.
0: Good.
2: Maybe 5 minutes.
0: Yeah, but Isaac, our producer extraordinaire, has texted and said it's 6 PR. That is not sanitary, James. Yeah,
3: thank you, Isaac. I appreciate that.
0: That whole area was full of boys yesterday. You had all the team out there for the afternoon.
3: Yeah, I didn't need to know that. It was the footy guys, wasn't it?
2: Yeah, the footy guys.
0: Before the footy guys got here, it was wall-to-wall boys outside. I walked in the afternoon, and I'm so glad that I grew up in a house where I've got three brothers, male cousins, blah, blah, blah. So for me, it's like, yeah, whatever, it's normal. But it would have been quiet. It was like walking into an all-boys school or a boys' locker room in some respects. Like, oh, yes, whoosh, whoosh, whoosh.
3: Yeah,
0: they didn't have beers,
3: that's
0: though.
3: Not the image I want in my head when I'm eating my hash browns, for sure.
0: Yeah, that's right. Now, team, gardening. It's been the absolutely most beautiful week this week. Do you guys agree to go out in the garden? James, your new grass would have been growing its little socks off.
3: It hasn't grown a whole lot. Not quite warm enough. The turf
2: around Perth has definitely slowed right down now. The cold mornings keep it under control. But it's been a magnificent week for working out in the garden. We've been pottering around doing a little bit of landscape work and quite enjoyed it, being out in a bit of sunshine. Mornings are cold. Just got to get through that first. We start at 7 a.m. But once you get to about about 8, the sun's over the hills and you warm up pretty quickly. But that first hour could be a little on the chilly, but I'd rather have the really cold mornings and the beautiful sunny days than the warmer mornings and the rain during the day. Much, much more productive when it's not raining.
3: And there's so much moisture around in the mornings. Like, I know you said you turned your retick off weeks ago. I've turned mine off now as well. It's just no point.
2: Yes, you get the overnight dew, which is enough to keep most things going. It's only things you really need to be a bit cautious with once you've turned the retick off is anything that's been recently planted. So if you've planted something over the last couple of months, hasn't had a chance to really establish a root system yet, just keep an eye on it because you may need to occasionally put a half a watering can of water onto it just to keep it going if we have a dry spell. But other than that, everything else should be pretty good now until generally the mid September, early October before the retick needs to go back on.
0: Watering can, that's like a workout. That's like a free gym workout, isn't it?
2: Yeah,
0: really?
2: If you fill a watering can up, it's 10 kilos. So if you take one in each hand, you're carrying 20 kilos. It's a good little bit of exercise.
0: James, a financial wizard, has gone there. I can save some more money. Don't have to go to the gym. I just go at the back of my watering can.
3: Yeah,
0: you could do the whole complex as watering cans.
3: Oh, yeah. The housework is a gym in itself.
0: Yeah. I agree with that totally. Mm. Years and years and years ago when I used to be relatively well off, I lived in regional WA in a mining town, so we had a little bit more money to spend. I used to have a cleaning person. Well, that was very exciting, let me tell you right now. But she used to rock up and she was wearing like a white tracksuit, white trainers, and by the end of it, she was sweating. She was just, like, for her, it was her full workout. She had the headphones on, she either listened to music or a podcast, and she came out of there richer, more educated, do you know what I mean? Like, better informed about something, and she'd done a workout. I thought, man, she was getting paid.
2: She should have been paying you.
0: Yeah, she was getting paid $45 an hour. This was in Kalgoorlie, like, 16 years ago. Haven't had a claim since then, but that's okay. Minor technical detail. 6:15, everyone. You're listening to 8826BR. We're going to get into gardening. Our Call of the Weekend prize this weekend is a $50 voucher to the Berrigan Bar and Bistro in Southlake. The lines are starting to open up. We've got some lovely texts coming in, and I've got a couple of callers sitting there flushing on the line, so make sure you're one of them. 133-882. Maybe don't flush on the line, but you understand what I'm saying.
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0: 18 past 6, Sam. We'd love to have your company. Sam in Morley is our first cab off the rank caller-wise today. Remember, we've got that $50 voucher to Berrigan Bar and Bistro to give away to our caller of the weekend. Hello, Sam.
13: Good morning, guys. How are you? Excuse me. How are we all?
2: Very good. Thank you, Sam.
13: Mine's on the dreaded gall wasp again. I haven't got them at my place anymore because I keep them under control. But I do a fair bit of maintenance work, and occasionally I'll see a tree that needs a fair bit of work and they ask me to do it. There's one in particular coming up pretty soon, and it looks like it's got season upon season upon season upon season of gall wasp, and it's in pretty bad shape. Now, I can cut it all back, but how do I dispose of that amount of rubbish as in branches and all that? It's like I can't put it in a bag or tie it or, yep, or that kind of stuff. So what's the best way to take care of a lot of, you know, rubbish from a gall wasp in a tree?
2: Well, Sam, because I obviously do a fair bit of...
13: It's going to be probably a trailer load, easy.
2: Yep. I see a lot of this happening with citrus because there's a lot of people who still seem to be unaware of the issue of gall wasps, don't realise they've got trees riddled with it. And I do regular trips to different greenway sites around Perth where, you know, a lot of maintenance guys are dropping off trail loads of greenways, and I just see piles and piles and piles of citrus prunings full of gall wasps that just get dropped off at the greenway sites. And apparently that's just the way it is now. If you've got heaps of it and you just take it to the greenways tip, it'll go through their machines, get mulched up, go into like either into a FOGO stream or for wood chips to be made into mulch. Most of that, the process of doing that will destroy what gall wasps are in there. But, If you were to go through and pull all those gall wasps out, you'd be swimming against the tide of what the rest of the industry seems to be doing with gall wasps at the moment. There's no controls over it. Like, there's no rules or regulations that you have to dispose of gall wasps infested foliage in any way, shape or form. As I said, I just see so much at the greenway sites I go to. Anyhow, it's, if you were to do it, it'd just be a pointless exercise anyhow because nobody else is doing it and the greenway sites are full of it. And hopefully it's getting processed quick enough that it's not an issue. And this time of the year, like they're not ready to hatch out. They've still got a couple of months before those gall wasps ready to hatch out. If they're getting processed into compost or mulch, most of that will get destroyed. The galls will get chewed up in the machinery anyhow. And, hopefully that will deal with it. Otherwise, what I've done for clients, a couple of clients over the last few years is where I've had a situation where the tree is just, there's just the same situation you've got where there's simply too much of it to go through and deal with individual galls. I basically got a chipper, went through it, chipped all the it was a lemon tree in this case, chipped it all down into quite small chips, laid it out on a sheet of black plastic, and then put another sheet of black plastic over the top of it, weighed it down with some bricks, so it was pretty much all sealed in there, and just told the client to leave it there for a couple of months. This was in early summer, said to leave it there for a couple of months, and that would just effectively solarise the material under it. There'd be absolutely no chance of any of those little gall wasps surviving that, and then they could use it as a mulch.
13: Okay, yeah, cool, but yeah, like you said, if no one else is on it, what's the point? So
2: just seems to be an odd one with the gall wasps, with the situation, how it evolved over from first getting into Perth to where we're at now, that it's just been basically left up to homeowners to deal with. It's been no, when you compare it to something like the Q fly situation where when Q flies first, detected in WA. There was a lot of intervention from DPIRB and a lot of DPIRB agents going out and dealing with it. It just seemed to be a completely different situation with citrus gall wash for some reason. And as I said, I just see so much of it in greenway sites anyhow. It's if you just dump yours at a greenway site, you're probably not adding to the burden that much anyhow.
13: Awesome, mate. Thorough.
0: Yep.
13: Yeah, thorough, mate. I love it. Thanks for your program, guys.
2: No worries.
13: Appreciate it.
2: Thanks, Sam.
0: Well, well done for your integrity, Sam, trying to actually be part of the solution, not adding to the problem. That's impressive.
2: Yeah, it's just the problem is also you've still got a lot of household gardeners, home gardeners who just don't seem, for whatever reason, don't seem to be aware of the situation with gall wasps, don't get... when they see these lumps all over the citrus tree, don't get sort of encouraged to go and to work out what they are. They just cut them off and throw them into the green waste. And even putting them into the FOGO bins is probably not ideal if you're not chopping them up into small pieces. Yeah. But I've seen the situation that Sam's talking about quite regularly where there's a tree with generation upon generation gall wasps. You know, that tree's been infested for anything up to 5 or 6 years because you can see the really old galls that have long since been, burst out, the holes are in them, so the juveniles have long since gone, and it's just generation after generation. But you only need pretty much one tree in a suburb that's not getting cleaned up, and you're sharing the love of gall wasp right through the suburb. Yeah.
0: Well, remember, that's why I got rid of my roses, because I just kept reinfesting people with that chili thrip. I thought, I'm not on the ball enough.
2: Yep.
0: And I felt so sad for my neighbours because they're absolute rose aficionados. I thought, whip mine out, stick something else in. Admittedly, what I stuck in there has died. So I need to still get those Indian hawthorns off you. That's my modus operandi. I need 6 or 7 of those to whack across the front. But that's a story for another day. I was just thinking too, you know, as people sit and they run and they listen to us and they walk the dog and they've got their headphones on, they'll be educated. So if they're 6BR listeners, they should be doing the right thing.
2: Yeah, well, you'd hope so. Most people want to do the right thing. Sometimes people just aren't aware of the situation that they're dealing with, unfortunately, and do what they can do and think it's hope, and they're sort of thinking it's okay. But unfortunately, the horse is well and truly bolted with the gall wasp situation.
0: Yeah. 133-882, team 0487-999-882. We've got a couple of texts coming through. We've got an email that's come through as well. I just thought maybe just to get on to what happened last weekend, because we had the big storm that came through, and Monday pretty much did, you know, Sunday night really into Monday was pretty brutal. Mm. I reckon every frangipani tree in Perth has had most of their leaves ripped off. It's interesting, the frangipanis in my house, the windward side is just, it's like someone's, you know, grabbed the hair with the hairbrush and just pushed it all back with, and then the other side is okay.
2: Yep.
0: So one side's taken the brunt of it and the other side is just sitting there with its leaves still, somehow or another, hanging on.
2: Yeah, you do see that sort of thing, on the street I was working at in Peppermint Grove this week. That massive tree came down and landed right on our
0: house. Oh, is that where you were there near that one, were you?
2: Yeah, just up the road. That section of road was closed off all day Monday as well.
0: Mm-hmm.
2: For the tree lopper guys and some engineers were in there seeing if the house was safe. So it was a massive tree. Great big, white gum came down and landed right on the house. It's done some absolutely significant damage.
0: Did you go and have a look at it? The actual bottom where the root ball and everything came out. Well, do you reckon, because there was discussions that maybe that the roots have been chopped through on one side for a retaining wall. Do you think that might have been?
2: Possibly. And sometimes the trees, when they're first planted, that they if they're planted and the taproot gets damaged and they never re-establish a new taproot, so you end up with just a sort of like a plate of tree roots, so they spread out, but they don't have the tap roots, and if you cut them on a couple of sides, they can certainly fall over these leaves. And what tends to happen with some of these established trees in older suburbs is that the suburb encloses a tree, gets closer and closer to it. Yeah. So over the years, it's a small bit here, small bit there, small bit here, small bit there, and eventually that plate gets quite small, and the tree keeps growing up, and then it it gets a sufficient amount of wind, and the tree can catch enough of that wind because of the canopy, and it just goes over. That tree just literally just fell, falling over on its side. It was massive.
0: I saw the pictures of it firsthand. So who do you think should be responsible for that? When you've got suburb encroachment on a tree and the tree falls over, Yep. Is it the council that should be doing something, or is it the landowner of the house?
2: I think it's hard to really pin it down, and it's hard to say what caused the tree. You get an arborist out to try and make an assessment on what caused the tree to fall over. But there was a lot of, through Peppermint Grove, they copped an absolute barrage because there was branches out of the peppermint trees that line most of the streets through there. There's heaps of large branches and just debris everywhere. So obviously the storm went through there with a fair degree of vigour.
0: There'll be a lot of green waste.
2: Their council workers are out in their little loaders with the little bucket on the front. They can go through and pick out. They're out in force all through the week. And to credit to a couple of the local shires out there, are out doing a lot of tree planting during the week. I saw a couple of City of Mosman Park were out planting a whole heap, like substantial amount of trees, not just a couple of them, dozens and dozens of trees around the street. So, one tree falls over, another 20 get planted, which is good.
0: Let's take a break, team. It's 28 minutes past six. When we come back, we've got some emails to read out and we'll jump into your texts as well. But call us, 133-882. You know that we love a chat here.
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0: 31 minutes past six. 8826. Now, you've got an email there, Dazzle.
2: I have got an email. So we've got a listener who's having a problem with a privet. which is
0: privet fence. Yeah, not, that sounds very English.
2: Yes, we don't come across the privet. So they were very, very popular probably in the 70s and 80s as a hedging plant, mm-hmm. and probably have been overtaken by things like lily pillies and moraes in recent time. And some of the privet species that were first grown in Australia are very weedy, so they produced a little dark berry that birds would eat and then disperse throughout the woodland. So they went out of favour, but they're still a very good plant for certain applications in the garden. So basically the listener is having an issue with this, the edges of the shrub is losing a lot of leaves and looking at just a little bit less than ideal. And unfortunately with privets, that is part of their habit as you come into winter. They do tend to lose a bit of foliage through winter. Some of the privet species that were used in hybridizing to get the varieties that were very popular were deciduous species, so they naturally lose all the leaves. So you see a little bit of a semi-deciduous habit with some of the privets that are grown in the garden. All I do with that privet now is give it a light prune. So I prune some of the sticky wood off that's mm-hmm. looking a little bit untidy. Run OV, do that with your secateurs or a hedge trimmer just to tidy it up. You can give it a light liquid feed if you wanted to, but I would just be holding off till early September, then give it some TLC, a bit of compost around the root system, bit of controlled release fertilizer. First sign of warm weather, that privet will just be bouncing straight back into fresh new growth and looking really good. And listener did also send through a picture of the garden in its entirety, and it's a very nice, healthy looking garden with plenty of color and flower.
0: Well done. That's nice. Yeah, but she almost got an A+ then.
2: Yeah, A+. A to A+. Yeah, definitely.
0: Well done. There you go. That's high praise coming from the Dazzle. Hey, I've got a text here in front of me saying, Dazzle, is there any easy way of getting compacted overgrown fish fern out of the garden? It took me nearly 2 hours to clear 1.5 meters of dead stalks, plant root runners and the little balls, bulby things, last weekend. We've got about 6 meters where it is so overgrown, it's been cut back and it's now just very dense, thick, spiky stems beneath some soft foliage. Need to clear it out and start again.
2: Yeah, there's no easy way. And did you actually call me Dazzler, or is it just you?
0: No, that's me. It's my mum. My mum would never call you Dazzle. She'd say, be polite and respectful. Poor Christina.
2: But just adding a bit
0: call
2: of garnish.
0: Call him Mr. Senor. That's what she would say to me.
2: there's no real easy way of doing it. Basically, you've got to find a spot, but get into it like use a straight edge shovel. So one with just a nice square head on it. If you can get a grinder on and put a bit of a sharpening onto the shovel.
0: You'd have a little man that could do that for you, Nana Jenny.
2: No,
0: I do my own teacher.
2: And it's a very easy thing to do. A manual arts teacher would have absolutely no problem grinding an edge onto a shovel. And then you just need to get under the clump. Try and lift it out. It is a thankless task because you won't get all of those little bulbs that sit in the ground, and so it'll just pop back up again. And if you don't get on top of it straight away, you'll have a fresh infestation of fishbone fern. It's there's reasons why fishbone fern is equally loved and hated, because it does just fill an area and just it never never dies, basically. It just does what it does. But if you decide you don't want it anymore, it's very difficult to get it out and completely eradicate it.
0: Yeah, I had some beautiful, is it like a Kimberley fern or something?
2: Yep. Yeah, Kimberley's the same genus as fishbone fern.
0: Yeah, and they were beautiful. I put them around where the pool was down the back. I had a great big cycad-y thing, beautiful. Yep. And then man's foot fern, that what they call those? Man foot fern. Well, I don't know. That's what my auntie used to call it. It was a beautiful big, like a tree fern. Tree fern.
2: Yep.
0: So there's that. And then I had the little Kimberley ones underneath. And then at the front, I thought, I'll just put a little layer of fish fern because they look rather nice.
2: Yep.
0: It's just fish fern.
2: Yeah, it's all fish fern, fishbone fern now.
0: Yeah, yep. Fishbone fern. That's it.
2: Yeah, just no, we do, over the years, we do doing garden renovations, have come across quite a lot of fishbone fern that we've, had to dig out. We've always, informed the clients to keep an eye out for reshoot, because it's almost certainly you'll get some.
0: All right. So I've just put here, call the grandkids, get the shovel sharp.
2: Yeah, get the shovel sharpened up and, get into it. You need to get under it and, be able to lever it up, because it doesn't have a deep root system. It's just, very dense.
0: Yeah, like a mat. Definitely like a mat. All right. Zeno's back from his holiday. That's lovely. Good morning, Chrissy and Darren. Back from Spain. As beautiful gardening in Spain and Portugal. Good on you, Zeno.
2: Yes, lucky man. Yeah, it's a renowned gardening country, both Spain and Portugal, and especially for dry and low water use plants. They're the original pioneers of waterwise gardening, the Spanish and the Portuguese.
0: We went out and filmed a story at Sandalwood Winery, must have been last summer actually, on reflection, and they were talking about how they'd taken out a whole heap of the vines that they'd put in originally, and they'd put in low water usage vines. So remove the French ones, which are a bit, they like their water, and they'd put in these Spanish and Portuguese ones.
2: Yep.
0: Yeah, and just to try and be more climate friendly and use less water.
2: Yes, and because most of the vineyards are probably on allocations out of bores, so they can only use so much water. So it certainly makes sense to go over the varieties that have been bred through in those dry climates, more similar to pretty much what WA or Southwest WA is evolving into.
0: Yeah. 133-882 team. It's 23 minutes to 7. You're listening to Saturday Gardening. Darren Senor, Chrissy Morrissey. And when we come back, we're talking about the plant of the day. And when I look at the name of it, it sort of reminds me of something you'd put in your soup.
2: Yeah, very, very, very good. That's a good clue.
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0: Team, coming up on the program a little later on after the news at 7 o'clock, we're going to have a chat with Craig Castry. What is Craig Castry's claim to fame, Mr. Darren?
2: Well, if you're into edible garden at all, so if you're growing fruit trees or you're growing your own fresh vegetables at home, Craig is certainly someone you want to listen to. He's got a more unique idea about how to grow that, say, grow your veggies, particularly. Yeah. So he's not into having a bed full of broccoli or a bed full of cabbage or tomatoes. He basically believes diversity is the key to a successful garden, whether you're growing ornamentals or edibles. So his veggie gardens, it looks like more like an ornamental garden. Lots of flowers, lots of varieties, and doesn't plant the same thing all together. So he disperses the same plant will get dispersed throughout the garden, so it's not clumped together and making it a smorgasbord for predators. So he's really into that. He calls it a regen edible gardening.
0: Okay. Well, that's after the news at 7 o'clock, probably closer to 7:30 this morning, team. So make sure you put that one in your diary. Coming up a little bit later on in the program, we're going to talk about the new jetty, the new ammo jetty that's being developed. Because again, last weekend, one of the casualties was the jetty down Coburn Way. So luckily it was already slated for redevelopment.
2: Oh, there you go.
0: Many, many millions of dollars, but we'll have a chat about that too and talk to people about fishing down the Woodman Point one. The Woodman Point jetty down that way. But right now I want to talk gardening with you. And we have behind Sir Dazzle a very tall plant with sort of interesting long green leaves and a yellow stripe down the middle of it, a little bit of dappling on the green foliage. And it is our plant of the day.
2: It is. So in Perth, this particular plant is a codium or croton. So not a crouton. So you don't want to get your crotons and your croutons mixed up when you're making your Caesar salad, because that would could have disastrous results. So crotons are very popular in Perth as indoor plants. So they do in the tropics. They will grow beautifully in the garden. So if you live in somewhere like Karratha, you could definitely grow these out in your garden under the shade of some trees, and they look magnificent. But in Perth, they don't like how cold they're a bit cold and rain sensitive like a lot of us, Chrissy. They don't prefer the warmer months. So very popular as an indoor plant. That one particular example that I've got over my shoulder, that one is one of the varieties of colour form and leaf form that you get, but there's a whole range of them, lots of different leaf forms and colour varieties and colour combinations. So they're very bright and colourful plants to have as an indoor or patio plant, anywhere that's nice and protected over the winter months. They'll do pretty well, and they do all their growing during the warm months. So if you find somewhere in winter where you can keep it, it's getting plenty of natural light and it's a bit of a heat sink, or it's not getting exposed to the worst of winter, they'll get through winter okay and then be looking fantastic during the warmer months. Mm-hmm. But a fantastic addition to any of that sort of indoor or patio type applications. The crotons work very, very well. Been popular for many, many years, and because they've been popular for so long, there's been a lot of work done in breeding them and getting all this huge variety of colours and forms in them that also make them a very interesting plant to grow and collect.
0: Mm. Does it always just have that single long stem up the middle with the leaves folding off it?
2: You can prune them and bush them up. So in the wholesale nurseries, I grow them quite close together, which encourages this a single stem for them to grow upright. Obviously, when you're growing plants wholesale and you're trying to produce as many plants per square metre as you possibly can, the temptation's to grow them as close as possible together. So they do tend to stretch them up a little bit. But if you've got that take that home, wait till spring, pot it up into a slightly bigger pot. It's got plenty of room to grow. You can take the tip out of it and it'll bush up and be nice and shrubby. In garden situations in the tropics, they probably grow to sort of 2.5-3 metres tall, and be nice and dense and bushy and with lots of branches and lots of foliage.
0: So a bit more like an oleander in that respect? Or no?
2: That sort of shape. Oleander's probably not the example I would have used.
0: Yeah. Oh, sorry.
2: Nobody likes
0: oleanders. I've got a limited vocabulary.
2: Nobody likes oleanders anymore. A dense, bushy, tall shrub. As an indoor plant, they're not going to reach that full capacity of 2.5 metres. You probably keep them around that metre tall. So anywhere that's getting plenty of natural light, it's nice and warm through the winter months, they do pretty well. Easy care. Get the typical issues you get with indoor plants where they're getting too dry, they might pick up scale type insects. But other than that, they're pretty easy to grow and don't need a lot of over the top TLC to keep them looking really good.
0: Normal watering procedure?
2: Yep. Yeah, especially if you're growing them indoors, you don't want to overwater them. And as months get cooler, then you're cutting the water back significantly. When the weather's that, the weather's at its hottest, you do need to make sure that they've got adequate water, but then they're not hard to look after. They're probably one of the easier indoor plants to look after.
0: How do you find indoor plants go? So let's take my house last night, for example. As I went to bed early-ish because I knew I had to come in here, I said to the kids, I said, right, I've left the heating system on, the ducted reverse cycling. We're very lucky in our house. I said, can you please turn it off as you come to bed? And when I got up this morning.
2: Still going?
0: Still going. Full bore. I was like, walked down to the kitchen and the lounger and said, well, I'm so glad I've been spending money this evening on keeping the entire kitchen, et cetera, warm. But I felt dehydrated as I moved into that room. Yep. What effect does that winter heating have on your indoor plants?
2: Well, winter heating and summer air conditioning can affect your indoor, particularly if they're right in the zone where an outlet's just pumping out either super cooled or super heated air. It can definitely affect the plant. So you want them to try and avoid that the conditions at all. And you even get outdoors where you've got a split system and you've got it blowing air out of the split system. If it's blowing straight on, some plants are quite sensitive to that because obviously when the heater's going, that air that's getting blown out is really cold. And in summer when the air conditioner's going, the air that's getting blown out of that is really hot. So they can they can affect plants that way as well.
0: Not good. We're going to take a break, team. When we come back, we'll have a chat with David, and we would love to have a chat with you. 133-882.
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5: From a balcony to the biggest backyard, we've got you covered. This is Gardening on Perth 6PR.
0: And so do the dog is wagging his tail out there in the green room before and she's looking so excited. And I thought, oh my gosh, what's Isaac's done that's made her excited? Has he bought a treat? And then I realised that Nadia, our traffic extraordinaire, had wandered into the building. Did you bring us treats today? You were my favourite Nadia till that point. Last week, James, Nadia bought hot chocolate for me. That's nice, isn't it?
1: You're spoiled.
0: I was spoiled. I was very spoiled. That was very nice. Thank you, Ms. Nadia. I haven't had chocolate all week this week until last night when child number four brought home ice cream and a whole bar of chocolate for me.
1: Weren't you giving up chocolate?
0: I had. That's right. So I made it until last night. Yeah, for a week.
1: Okay.
0: 4 days.
1: Good stuff.
0: 5 days. And they brought the ice cream home. They'd obviously been going out doing something for a little while before they got home. You know when ice cream in the container gets to that point where it's just soft when you get home from the supermarket? It was just a little bit softer than that. I went, and they said, the kid said, oh, wouldn't Mr. Whippy be nice around someone random said that? And I went, oh. So I went and got an icing bag and I put all the ice cream, squashed it into the piping bag, poured that, like, made it like Mr. Whippy. With a big nozzle into the thing, and they would go, oh, this is great. And I got the chocolate. I put that in the microwave, heated it, and then drizzled it and made a choc tops. I was the best mother in the whole universe last night.
2: Thinking outside the box there, Chrissy.
0: That's
2: good,
0: right.
2: To see.
0: It was about 9:45 at night, so then I went to bed.
2: Wines.
0: Yeah, ate mine. No, we don't do wine. We like sugar in our house. That seems to be far more
2: addictive.
0: Addictive. All right, David. Did we speak to David about his lemon tree?
2: No, we have not.
0: We have not. We should speak to you, David. Hello. How are you?
3: Good morning, Chrissy. Morning, Darren. Yes, I was actually about an orange tree that I wanted to plant. I've got a little plot in the back corner of the house I want to do something with. It's 3.2 metres by 2.9 metres. There's a sewage line running half a metre off one of the inches, and that would be about a metre deep. So I'm wondering if I put a young orange tree dead centre of that little plot there, would be any risk of damaging the sewer line?
2: No, I wouldn't have thought so, Dave, because as you said, they're very deep. The sewer lines, that metre deep's about standard for those. They're a very, very thick form of PVC, so they and tree roots tend to, they do damage to pipes, and they've historically done damage to pipes where there's a leak. And so some of the older pipe work we've had in Perth, if you go back several decades, was made out of terracotta, and the joins were basically a flange where the pipe, one section of pipe went into a flange, and then they would fill the gap with like a mortar mix, and that would seal it up. But eventually that used to dry and crack, and you'd get a little bit of seepage of liquid coming out through those joins, and that's what the tree roots went for, and that's how they got into pipes and caused a lot of damage. With our completely sealed high density PVC pipes, it's a far less common thing to have damage to pipes from tree roots, particularly for something as deep as a metre deep. So if you go down a metre deep with an established citrus tree, there's very little in the way of roots getting down that deep. So if it was my house, I'd have no hesitation to plant an orange tree there.
3: Perfect. Thanks, Darren. Yeah, I've got a couple of others in other parts of the house. I really like them. So, yeah, I'll go ahead with that. Appreciate that.
2: Yeah, no, they're one of the great suburban fruit trees, the orange tree. They don't get too big. They don't have too onerous requirements to grow them well. And tree-ripened oranges are absolutely stunning.
0: Do you have a favourite variety at all that David might look at?
2: Of oranges? There's a couple of ones. So, Karakara is really nice. But, the Washington Navel has been popular for decades for very good reason. It's a great, great variety of orange, and it's the standard by which all other oranges are judged. But Karakara is very, very nice as well.
0: Karakara, where's it come from?
3: We've got
2: from California.
0: Oh, okay, fine. David, sorry to interrupt you there, mate. Thanks for the call.
3: No, that's all right. Thanks very much for that. I appreciate it.
2: No worries. Good luck with that, David.
0: Cheers, David, and Lehman with his orange tree. Coming up, we've got the news, and we'd love to have a chat with you. 1-888-082-0487, 999-882.
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0: All right, Jim, we're coming up to news at 7 o'clock. Who's in the newsroom this morning? Have you seen the person in the newsroom? I can't remember. Who is it, Isaac? Who's hanging out in the newsroom? Type it quick. Oh,
1: Jamie.
0: How did I miss Jamie on the way in? Okay, after the news at 7 o'clock, we're going to cross to Regen Edible Gardener. I love that saying, Regen Edible.
2: Yes, it's, I'm pretty sure that's Craig's, he's made that word up himself, but, we'll have a chat to him. He's, actually really always a good person to have a chat to. He's very passionate about edible gardening and, making gardening as easy as possible for people so they can, grow as much, of their own food in their garden as they hopefully can. And, Craig's, will be up at the Kalamunda Garden Festival tomorrow and talking all about it. So if you at a loose end, from about 10 a.m. tomorrow morning, I strongly recommend you go for a little drive up to Kalamunda and have a chat to Craig.
0: Are we taking our wellies up there tomorrow?
2: It does look like it'll be a little bit of rain around, but generally speaking, it's pretty good.
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23: It's 7 degrees at 7 o'clock. Good morning, I'm Jamie Smith. A man injured when a bus crashed into a tree on Thursday has spoken about his experience. 7 people were injured, including a 61-year-old man who later died in hospital. River Thomas has told Nine News he was worried his own injuries could be fatal.
24: Stepped off the bus. That's where I noticed I was bleeding a lot more and I was panicked. My midsection hurt. I was worried that something internal had happened. It didn't, which was good. There was already a lot of bystanders on the scene ready to help. A woman came to help me and the first thing I said was just very shaken. It's like, I don't want to die. And she told me I'm not going to die. Yeah, and a lot of great people helping out.
23: A man who allegedly showed up at a northern suburbs police station armed with a hammer hours after he was released from custody has been charged. The 38-year-old was charged with reckless driving following a series of incidents around Ellenbrook on Thursday night. After being released, he allegedly returned to the Ellenbrook police station armed with a hammer and threatened several people. He was refused bail and charged with being armed in a way that may cause fear. The Prime Minister will hold meetings with his New Zealand counterpart in Queensland today. His federal politics reporter, Nelson Scott.
8: Christopher Luxon is in Noosa for the annual Australia-New Zealand Leaders Meeting. He'll hold talks with Anthony Albanese about finding ways to drive economic growth, boost defence cooperation and enhance engagement in the Pacific. The pair will also address a roundtable with business leaders from both nations to deepen bilateral investment. The meetings come on the 75th anniversary of the alliance under the ANZUS Treaty. Mr. Luxon will return home this evening. Nelson Scott, Canberra.
23: A UK watchdog report has revealed former Prince Andrew pocketed undisclosed rental income by subletting three cottages on his Windsor estate. The National Audit Office found he was making money from the properties while paying virtually nothing for the royal lodge he lived in. A parliamentary inquiry into royal property arrangements is scheduled for later this year. In finance, the Australian dollar is buying 70 US cents.
26: With the 6PR app, you have the power of 6PR in the palm of your hand. So add it to your phone now. Perth 6PR.
23: It's a mixed bag at the selection table for Fremantle, who've made three changes for today's match with North Melbourne in Bunbury.

0: Andrew McWalter isn't taking Port Adelaide lightly, despite their ladder position heading into tonight's clash at Perth Stadium. The Power are currently 16th on the ladder, just one spot behind West Coast. McWalter says Port have proven to be much better than their record suggests.
1: I certainly think if you look at the ladder, you don't get the full picture of Port Adelaide. I think they've been really competitive, and if you give them time and space, they're going to slice you up. Yeah, they're coming off a bye, sometimes a bit unknown what to expect, but yeah, we have to be really sharp defensively.
0: First ball up at a quarter past six. And in the WA League, Perth host Subiaco at Lathlane Oval today with a spot in the top five on the line. The two sides are currently separated by just 0.8%. That's the latest news and sport.
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1: A truck's broken down this morning on the Kwinana Freeway northbound before Paganoni Road in Kana. The left emergency lane is blocked. There's no traffic delays there, but as always, proceed with caution. Taking a look around the rest of Perth, the Mitchell Freeway's flowing, no delays on the Grain Farmer. The tunnel's moving well in both directions. Tonkin and Roe Highway having a good run. CBD and metro areas also clear. I'm Nadia Scurria on Perth's traffic leader, 6PR.
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4: Sunny in Perth today, heading for a top of 21 degrees. A shower or two tomorrow, 22 degrees the top. 21 on Monday, showers to bring in the working week with a possible storm. Showers easing on Tuesday with a cooler top of 17 degrees. A shower or two on Wednesday, also going for 17 degrees. Showers on Thursday and Friday, both heading for 18. Right now it's 7 degrees. More news at 8 o'clock on Perth's 6PR.

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0: It's very exciting. We've got a whole more hour of you, Dazzle. I'm excited.
1: Lucky person.
0: Yeah, I am. It's good to be. Good to be. I had some chocolate last night. Maybe it's just a hangover.
1: Could be, yep.
0: Chocolate hangover. There you go. Hey, we've got another Dave online. Let's talk to him, shall we? He's down in Fremantle. Hello, Dave.
2: Hello, Chrissy. Hello, Daz.
1: Good, mate.
0: Oh, maybe you're not in Fremantle.
2: It's Mosman Parkway, North Fremantle.
0: Yeah.
2: I always just say North Fremantle. I'm nearly going to say you two have been very well behaved this morning, but that changed slightly then.
0: We try. Very trying. Yeah. What's happening in your garden, Dave?
2: It's not mine. Daz, that tree that came down in Pepe Grove Way.
1: Yep.
2: Did you say you've seen it?
1: Yeah, I did see it, yeah. Saw it lying on the side having a snooze, yep.
2: Mate, I've said to kids, when I grew up in Victoria, and there's a lot of them along the west.

0: inside if you go camping. And they used to call them, they're a type of gum tree, aren't they?
1: Yeah, they're one of the big white gums, yep.
0: Yeah, they used to call them widowmakers.
1: Yes.
0: And they said you never camp under one when you get a bit of rain around because they let their limbs go.
1: Yeah.
0: And then I've seen it a couple of times. Now, in the last year, I've seen those, which are quite a lot of them along the sort of region around where we live in that, about half a dozen of them have dropped their big limbs when we've had rain. And that's a bit unusual, that one, how the whole tree went. But if you go down that way, Daz, there is so many of them hanging over houses completely.
1: Yeah, there's a lot of them around. They're planted a lot in the 70s and 80s, and they're planted because they're low water use and very fast growing. And they do provide some issues when they drop branches, but if they're well managed, they're pretty safe trees, other than when they fall over, which is not very safe, but there's a lot of them around, so I can't see any sort of program ever coming into place where they're going to be taken out just for risk management, because if you've got one in your garden, they're one of those trees you're probably getting a arborist in every year or so, you know, every year or two to assess the tree, and there's some pruning techniques that can be done to make them a lot safer. But the problem with them, they can drop those branches and quite silently. You don't get a big crack and snap and out down comes the branch. They'll just fall out quite very quietly and can catch people unawares, which is an issue. But with everything in life, Dave, it's a matter of weighing up the pros and cons with something. And there are downsides to having those trees around, but there are also a lot of upsides as well. They're great habitat trees.
0: They look good. Don't get me wrong, but two of them have gone over cars in the last sort of 3 months near us.
1: Yep.
0: Crush the cards completely. And I just wonder if people are ignorant about what the dangers are. Because I said they used to call them widow makers when I grew up, because they usually they're just their branches go, not the whole tree, which is unusual for that one that went down in Pepe Grove.
1: Yeah, that is a term that's still wheeled out fairly common with those trees, just because they do have tendency to drop branches from time to time. But I think any tree in your garden, you do need to be aware of the pros and cons of the tree and manage them. So you generally need a little bit of management in urban areas to keep the trees in their best health and keep them as safe as possible.
0: All right. Thanks for your advice, mate.
1: No worries. Thanks, Dave. Thanks for the call. Appreciate it.
2: Yeah, we'll try to be a little bit less well-behaved for the rest of the hour. Margaret in Bassendean, you sound like you'd be a very respectable human being, Margaret. Hello.
3: I hope so. Darren, I have a problem with two of my hydrangeas. They are in pots. One, the leaves are looking grey to me. I spray them with pest oil, but it's every time a new leaf comes, it goes grey. Now, that's one. And the other one doesn't seem to thrive at all. Slowly and slowly, it is dying.
1: Yep, so hydrangeas, they're wonderful plants. I love hydrangeas.
3: I know, I love them too.
1: They're out of their comfort zone in Perth. They don't like our hot, dry summers. The hydra in hydrangea literally refers to water and how much they love water.
3: Yes.
1: So
3: yes.
1: It's a matter of trying to find as cool a spot as possible and keep them well watered over summer.
3: It isn't a shady spot.
1: Yep, they are semi-deciduous well, so they tend to go off at this time of year. If you get greying on the leaf, that can be signs of a fungal issue. So you really, rather than pest oil, getting a fungicide onto it and spraying them with the fungicide will make a big difference. They do look far from their best during winter. So I've got a really nice hydrangea that does really well in my garden, looks great during the summer months. It's looking terrible at the moment because the leaves have all gone off. They're half dropped because they're not fully deciduous. The macrophylla one's the popular one. The leaves tend to just look terrible and sort of hang on the plant. So a bit of pruning as they get older will tidy them up. But as soon as the spring comes, they throw out the fresh growth and get ready for those beautiful summer flowers. But the issue with the graying on the leaves is more likely to be something like a fungus, powdery mildew type fungus. So spraying with a fungicide and a systemic one is probably the best way to go. And some of the the products that Yates make for roses, for getting on top of fungal issues with roses, will work really well on hydrangeas as well.
3: Oh, I see. Oh, okay, Darren, thanks. And the one that is dying, I even dug it up to see if there's any bugs on the roots, but there was nothing.
1: Is it in a pot or in the ground, Margaret?
3: Pot.
1: Yeah. So maybe repot it into some fresh potting mix and use the Zalia Camellia potting mix. And this time of year you want them to be draining quite freely because there's a lot of water around. But in the summer months, if you put a saucer under that pot to hold a little reservoir of water between waterings for them, they do appreciate that.
3: All right. Thank you very much, Darren.
1: No worries. Good luck with that, Margaret.
2: Love it. I love Margaret's accent. I want to ask Margaret where her accent from. Sounds beautiful.
1: Probably from the parents.
2: Very funny, man. All right, we'll take a break now and come back. I'll just go and have a serious chat with Dazzle.
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2: Are rats and mice causing chaos at your place? 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Pat, this is like Mrs. Popper's Penguins.
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6: From a balcony to the biggest backyard, we've got you covered. This is Gardening on Perth 6PR.
2: All right, we've got a couple of questions for you, sir. Graham would like to know, can he use pre-emergent, not just on the lawns, but also in his garden beds?
1: Pre-emergent would work in garden beds. You need to see what they're registered for, so you have a read of the labels and see what the chemical's registered for and what the what the rules you need to follow in using them, but there are definitely pre-emergents that would work in a garden. We used, back in the day when I was working in wholesale plant production, we had a granular product called Ronstar. That was a pre-emergent.
2: Ronstar, yeah, sounds like
1: it. Yeah, that you just, we'd sprinkle, on top of the pots, and that would, suppress weed germination, which is very, very effective. You just, don't want to be overdoing it with these sort of chemicals though, but if you, need a bit of help getting on top of your weeds, that could be a good thing, but then try and just stay on top of them with a bit of hand weed.
2: Yeah. I sprayed my lawn a couple of weeks ago. No, the first time I did it, so maybe 4 or 5 weeks ago when you first got me to do it. And I actually put plastic bags over the top of my shoes and I tied them at the top so that the shoes were okay. There was nothing on them. And then just peeled those plastic bags off as I stepped off the lawn. So before I even got in the concrete, and put them into the bin. And last time I didn't do it. And I was in one of those hurried, rushed modes, and I thought, I'll just get the hose and I'll spray it in front of me and I'll keep walking backwards to the end. But the bottom of my feet, I wasn't wearing any shoes, the bottom of my feet felt not great at the end of it.
1: Yes, because the soles of your feet and the palms of your hands are two of the most absorbent areas of skin on your body that will soak up chemicals. And spraying with no shoes on, Chrissy.
2: Yeah, it was not my most.
1: Very, very poor.
2: Yeah, I read a really interesting article during the week, and we're going to have a chat about it in the weeks to come, talking about paraquat.
1: Paraquat, yep.
2: Yeah, yep. Not
1: good. Paraquat very well, and it's a close cousin triquat.
2: Yeah.
1: So that is a pre-emergent spray. That's a knockdown herbicide, and very heavily used in a lot of industry because especially with annual weeds, if you go on a warm day, you spray paraquat or triquat out on a weedy area, you go back there an hour, they'll be flat dead on the ground.
2: Yeah.
1: So it's very, very fast moving. And so like in the herbicide space, it is definitely one of the far more toxic herbicides. So for anyone who's worried about Roundup being used in commercial usage, there are far, far worse herbicides that get used, and triquat and paraquat is definitely up there.
2: What I read this week in the stories that I was hearing from people, especially in the southwest of WA, and some of the diseases that it's linked to now, it's banned in the countries that manufacture it. You're not allowed to use it.
1: Yeah, it's probably, I don't know if it's banned. I think it's been more heavily regulated. Yeah. So it's, cause sometimes that does get transcribed as being banned. But, we used it a lot in some of the nurseries I worked at, and, the smell was just appalling. No. And you could smell it for a couple of days after it'd been applied.
2: Not good. Don't do it. Keep listening to us at 6BR because we're going to do a little bit of an expose into that as well, follow up on it. 7:20, got another question for you as well. Mike wants to know on the text line, 0487 999 882, Darren, can I put rooster booster around veggies that I've just planted? Cheers, Mike.
1: Yeah, you certainly can. Don't want to put them too close, but you can sprinkle them between the veggie seedlings, and because the rooster booster, the way the pellets are bound up, gives it a slow release effect. So, yeah, definitely a bit of rooster booster out and just give it a light water in when you first apply it.
2: There we go. All right, and I've sent that through as on the email line so that they're both gone there through. It's actually really nice when you get we get the opportunity to speak to you, team, on the phone. So you give us a call on 133-882 and you've sent us an accompanying photo. It makes diagnosis by the expert, Young Dazzle, a little bit easier.
1: Yeah, it certainly does.
2: Yeah. Rubbish and waste this week. You know what all the leaves, et cetera, that are going into the green bin?
1: Yep.
2: And we did the double run across the street, I have to admit, this week. There was so much waste that came out of the garden with the leaves and everything on the ground. Do they end up ever being overflowing or overrun at the waste?
1: Oh, I reckon they would at this time of the year. I know the green waste site that I use quite frequently in Shenton Park has been extremely busy over the last couple of weeks. Mm-hmm. So they certainly would, because there's obviously a time lag in between getting it all processed, going through chippers and mulches, whatever they do with it to break it down, depending whether it's going into a compost stream or just into mulch. Mm-hmm. So take a while, and it's all got to be moved around and loaded on trucks and shipped around the city. So yeah, there probably would be times where there'd be a backlog of product that needs to be dealt with.
2: Yeah, I was just wondering that. I was wondering if there was times where they'd actually just close the gate and said, no, sorry, no more. Take your trailer and go home. It's too much for us this week.
10: Go and dump it in the bush.
2: Just store it all. We were putting green waste down the borehole between my neighbour and myself. So we used to share a bore, and that bore eventually just dried up. So it was green waste. But then Tim said to me, Chrissy, let's not put any more green waste down there. We can smell it all like fermenting. And
1: yes, methane.
2: Yeah.
1: Yes, there's some of the old green waste sites around Perth where they used to just bury it all, which was the way it was done. And some of the areas were clay pan, so Maddington, Forestville, those areas, there's still methane extraction going on, and the tips have been closed for 10, 15, 20 years. They're still extracting the methane out of the ground because there's so much of it being produced.
2: Can you harness methane for anything?
1: Yeah, it's used for has lots of commercial applications. Huh. So it's extracted out of the ground and then stored and used.
2: So those farting cars might be useful for something.
1: Possibly not, because methane is a very strong greenhouse gas.
2: How could you harness that? How could you harvest that?
1: I don't want to go down that path.
2: I'm waiting for
1: gas out of the back end of a cow.
2: I'm waiting for one of our innovators. James is just ignoring us. 23 minutes past 7 on 882 6PR. Coming up, we're going to have a chat with Craig Castry, Regen Edible Gardener and Illustrator. He's going to be at the Kalamunda Garden Festival tomorrow. So keep listening. We're going to have a chat with him and find out what the heck Regen Edible Gardening actually is.
11: 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Keep the conversation flowing. 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
12: That truck breakdown remains on the Kwinana Freeway northbound before Paganoni Road in Cunup this morning. The left emergency lane is still blocked. There's no delays, but as always, proceed with caution. Taking a look around the rest of Perth, the Mitchell Freeway is flowing. Graham Farm has got no delays. Tunnels moving well in both directions. Tonkin and Roe Highway having a good run. CBD and Metro areas also got good traffic flowing. I'm Nadia Scuria on Perth 6PR.
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2: Good morning, everyone. Welcome to Saturday Gardening. Darren Senior, Chrissy Morrissey. And at 27 minutes past seven, we are joined by the fabulous Craig Castry live on the phone. And I believe he's already in Western Australia ahead of your big appearance tomorrow at the Kalamunda Garden Festival. How are you, Craig Castry?
10: I'm very well. Thank you, Chrissy. And good morning, Darren.
1: Good morning, Craig.
2: Darren has said to me that you are a regen edible gardener and illustrator. We have made comment that maybe that's a word that could have been perhaps made up, created, innovated.
1: All words are made up. It is indeed.
10: It's a mix of regenerative and gardening. So we have for a very long time degenerated soil. We've turned it over and we've depleted the carbon and done all sorts of terrible things to it. And just by the very nature of our traditional gardening, particularly when we're growing food, we're applying more fertilisers to get the same results as we started out, you know, way back when. Mm-hmm. So this is really a way in which we buy it. We mimic nature. And it regenerates soil by growing food at the same time in amongst an existing garden. You don't need a vegetable garden to grow food. So it's a very different way of looking at using your garden. And I think that, we all pay a fortune for where we live. And most of us don't use the land we live on very well. I'm from the west of Melbourne in a little place called Werribee. And I live on a 500 square metre block, and in fact, I actually only cultivate about 120 square metres of soil, which is what's left after you take out the house and the driveway and all those things. And we're able to produce about 85% of our fruit and vegetable needs year round. So it just goes to show you don't need a lot of room to grow a lot of food. And I think, you know, most of us traditionally have had the vegetable patch where it's been rows of this and rows of that and little to no flowers, often no mulch, and we're heavily turning soil up. It's a lot of hard work. We tend to plant, you know, a punnet of seedlings all at once, and then in 6 weeks you've got too much lettuce and nothing coming on behind it. So this method that I've put together is very, very different to that. We sort of plant one thing every day of our lives or two, depending upon how much of the garden you're using, and use your garden as the pantry for the household. It's a great way forward.
1: Yeah, I've seen a lot of your stuff on your socials, Craig, which your socials are very, very good. Anyone who's interested in growing edible plants, I would strongly recommend jumping on and having a look. And your garden looks nothing like a traditional vegetable garden or fruit veggie garden. It looks like a very colourful flowering garden, which would stand on its own 2 feet just as an ornamental garden. But I really admire the way you just there's a plant here, plant there, and pops up and produces fruit or vegetable, and in amongst all these beautiful flowering plants, which obviously attract plenty of pollinators into your garden as well.
10: Yeah, well, look, I mean, that's the thing, Darren. It lessens the pest and disease pressure for starters. Plants below the soil, I mean, and this is something I think that we have misunderstood. I mean, when I left Horticultural College nearly 50 years ago, when we talked about biology, fungal or bacteria was something we treated. I mean, today I'm spending most of my life teaching people how to get more of it because of the beneficial nature that it has with living plant roots, and we just didn't see that. You know, we didn't have the modern technology back then to understand its relationship, and one feeds the other. The plants, through photosynthesis, feed the microbes, and the microbes in return solubilize the minerals and nutrients the plants can't, and feed back to the plants. Of course, when we chop that up by turning soil over, I mean, we slice and dice the very thing that the plants depend on. And In a diverse garden where there's lots of plant family groups, flowers, herbs and the like, there's lots of sharing of resources going on. I mean, that's how that works. I mean, if you think about a forest, you know, there's nothing planted in rows there. Nature doesn't do that. It's dispersed in such a way that these plants, you know, land in amongst others, and for good reason, because there's that wonderful symbiotic relationship, you know. What's good about it is, though, that it's easy to do. I mean, it's cost effective. It's scalable, too. That's the other thing. You can do this on a very large scale or a small scale. It makes no difference where you live. It's just such an easy thing to do, and it's I think we have overcomplicated gardening to the nth degree. I mean, you know, I often say this, and probably people will shudder to think that, you know, if you find yourself in one of those large supermarket hardware chains, you know, bewildered by what are all these products you need to be popping in your trolley, you don't need most of it. You know, you've got most of what you need at home. Compost is probably the largest key we have to getting back and building back the biology, you know, in soil, you know. So I'm delighted to be asked back again to the Kalamunda Garden Festival, of course, on tomorrow. I'm doing three presentations tomorrow. One of those, it kicks off at 11:15 for me. The talks, of course, start at the quarter hour, starting from 10:15 onwards through till 3:15. There's several speakers. There's myself, Chloe Thompson, Connie Kao, and Tammy Quinn. So, you know, there's going to be lots and lots of info shared tomorrow, of course. So I'm going to kick off with my first one is Regen Edible Gardening and how that comes about and what you can do to turn your garden into an edible space. And then I'm going to be talking about biological pest control. So that needs sprays. I mean, there's ways forward of being able to mitigate pest and disease pressure. And then there'll be biostimulants at the third talk. So, yeah, I'm really looking forward to it. It's a fantastic day.
1: It sounds like you're going to have a very busy day, Craig. You're going to probably need a couple of glasses of water during the day to look after the voice, I'd say.
10: Yeah, you're right. Look, I did a masterclass last weekend in Echuca Moama, and it was a 4-hour talk, solid. And yeah, you're right. I think I'll be drinking copious amounts of honey after the event. I think trying to oil up those vocal cords again.
1: No worries. Well, Craig, I strongly recommend to all our listeners, if you have even a minor interest in growing edibles at home, to get up to Kalamunda tomorrow and listen to Craig talk and follow you on your socials. Keep up the great work, Craig. We appreciate your time coming on this morning, and have a great day. And I hope it stays nice and dry for you up there tomorrow.
10: Oh, look, the weather looks like it's going to. I mean, it wasn't looking so good earlier in the week, but it's showers very late in the afternoon or early evening. So I think we're going to miss it, and it's going to be a great day.
1: Perfect. Enjoy yourself. Thanks again, Craig.
10: Thanks very much. See you later, Chrissy.
0: The Eagles are showing real signs of improvement.
21: A long ball inside. Reed got a good ride. Merrick gets the crumb. Gave it to Reed. Reed dodging and weaving. He got caught three times. He was let go and then he snaps a goal.
0: The Power are still getting the hang of things under new coach Josh Carr.
22: Georgiades gave it across to Durden. And Burn Jones, surely he can't be missing this. He does it.
0: From 4 p.m. Saturday, the Eagles host the Power. 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
25: From a balcony to the biggest backyard, we've got you covered. 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
2: All right, Darren, I've just sent you through a photograph coming from that caller, that annoying caller down in Mandurah as well that might be related to me. But we love her, so we're answering the question. She said, Darren, when should I plant the seeds of the desert rose? I was sitting on the veranda and these beautiful golden fluffy balls drifted past. I went to investigate and the seed pod of the desert rose head had burst out. Should I plant them now or should I wait until spring?
1: Wait until spring. Wait till mid-spring as well. Don't go early in September. Wait till probably almost the start of October would be my recommendation. And get them into some free-draining seed-raising mix. It's really important that it's free-draining with a plant like the desert rose. They pop up pretty quickly and
2: what
1: they grow pretty quickly.
2: Desert rose.
1: It's a succulent-type plant. It has quite an architectural shape. Has beautiful flowers in a range of colours. White, pinks, creams, multicolours.
2: Yeah.
1: And from seed, they flower quite young. It's not out of the question to get flowers in the first full summer from a desert rose.
2: Okay, that sounds lovely. Interesting to see them just rolling around your backyard.
1: Yeah, so a lot of plants produce, they produce their seeds. They'll be quite small seeds at the end of those little balls of fluff, and the fluff is obviously very light, so it is basically, for wind distribution. So Stephanotis is another plant we grow regularly in garden beds that have a similar type of seed like that.
2: Oh, a second question. We have put in a lovely purple-leaved native hibiscus a few years back. Unfortunately, we let it grow very tall and now the big leaves bury the garden underneath.
1: Mm.
2: So we cut it back to about 3 metres, but wondering if it will shoot and become more shrub-like if we trim it even further, or have we passed the point of doing that?
1: You could prune it back to 100 mil, 10 centimetres tall stump, and it would reshoot from that.
2: Really?
1: Yeah, so that, and the harder you prune it back, the more vigorous they reshoot. They're probably the plant that's causing the most bioregret amongst Perth gardeners around Perth in the last sort of 5 to 10 years, because they do grow very fast, but they continue to grow very fast once they've reached the height that you wanted them to grow to. They just keep growing. So they will get 5, 6, 7, 8 metres tall if you just let them go. So people are having to prune them very regularly and sometimes quite hard if they let them go for too long to keep them under check. So you can prune them as hard as you like. The harder you cut them back, that will encourage them to bush up, but you'll get that initial burst of new growth in early spring. Once that's sort of grown and hard enough, you need to trim them again to try and encourage them to branch and thicken up again. But they will thicken up. You can cut them back super hard to get them back into size and keep them really bushy rather than sprawly, because they're quite naturally, if you let them grow in their natural growth habit, they're quite a sprawly plant.
2: Yes, I've got 4 of them at the back of my yard, and they would have to be 8 metres tall now.
1: Yes, yeah, there's so
2: and
1: many
2: leggy,
1: of them around Perth.
2: Super
1: they're
2: leggy.
1: still very popular. So they're very popular, particularly in suburbs where there's a lot of subdivision going on. So somebody might have a nice sized backyard, and their neighbour behind them subdivided, and now they've got a 2-storey building at the back of them with the windows looking straight into their backyard. So they're very popular with that because of how fast they grow, but they are a reasonably high maintenance plant. And they do drop a lot of big leaves.
2: Yeah, I agree. And in my, I spent nearly 2 hours in the pool area last Monday afternoon, when I got home, and it was just the leaves from that tree. Those trees that...
1: And they drop leaves over a very long period of time because they're shedding old leaves as they're growing new ones. So they shed the old leaves as that new foliage is coming out, and they're very vigorous growers. So they are, but, in the right spot, they're a very useful plant as well. Yeah. But I think there's a few people around that regret planting them because of the maintenance requirements.
2: Maxine has texted in and said, please, can you tell me what was the guy's name? I only got his first name, Craig.
1: Craig Castry.
2: Craig Pastry. How do you
1: Pastry. C-A-S. Tree. T-R. Yep, T-R-E-E.
2: Phantasmagorical. Should we do the garden centre spend up now, sir?
1: Yes, why not?
2: All right, start with my $20.
1: $20 are strawberry runners. So this time of the year, so winter's the only time that you can buy strawberry runners. So they're not potted strawberries. They're little bundles of runners that have been dug up, had all the soil knocked off them, and they get... normally like a bit of cloth or, a bit of paper around them and a lucky band to hold them in into this place, and you plant those out. Very cheap way to buy strawberries. So $20 will get you probably 10 runners.
2: Okay.
1: And good varieties as well. So varieties like Red Gauntlet that I don't often see as a potted strawberry is a great option. Tend to see them at the independent garden centres rather than at the bigger chains. So look around at your local independent garden centre, see if they've got strawberry runners, and it's a great time to get them in the ground now, and you'll be getting plenty of fruit over the warmer months.
2: All right. Number 50. I'd like to spend $50 now, please.
1: $50, you can buy yourself two nice Banksias. You can buy either a really shrubby variety, if you've got room, one of the more tree likes, but there's heaps of Banksia varieties in the garden centres at the moment. So there's a variety that will suit pretty much any application if you're particularly going for a native style garden. And Banksia if you're growing native plants, having a Banksia in the garden is one of those sort of, like a foundational plant you put in, and it can take up a significant part of the garden, but just look absolutely stunning when they're in flower. And if you want to attract birds to your garden, Banksia, they're a fantastic option. But there's a huge range of varieties. And now at this time of the year, there's plenty of them available in the garden centre.
2: And you can use the Banksia. Some of our Noongar friends will tell me if I'm wrong or incorrect. Use them to make a cordial with as well.
1: Can you?
2: Yeah.
1: Okay. Yeah. I'm unaware of that.
2: There you go. So they've got multi-use that plant.
1: Yep.
2: And now I've got my $100 note, $100, the big green one.
1: $100 you can buy yourself what's called a rake hoe. So one side it's got a traditional hoe, and on the other side like four prongs, some garden gloves and some gardening bags. So you, Chrissy, can get out and do some weeding in your garden.
2: See this thing, my finger, I've got my pointy finger, I'm pointing at Daz. Down the side of it, it's all cracked and broken, because this week when I was speaking to people on the phone, I was going out the back, and I think when I sprayed the weed killer on my lawn, you said to me, because it's so slow growing at the moment, you might not see the effects for a week or two. Or
1: three?
2: Yeah. It's not working. So I just set out one, and people were calling me for work phone calls this week, just pulling out weeds as I was going in the back there.
1: Good to hear.
2: Good to hear. That's why I do need gloves.
1: It's weeding season, so you need gloves, you need a decent hoe, and you do need some garden bags to put all that green waste into, to get it into your green waste recycling or into your compost pile.
2: Excellent. Ho, ho, ho. 7:45, 7:45, and that means it's time for this particular voice.
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6: The left emergency lane remains blocked and the Kwinana Freeway northbound before Paganoni Road in Cunnup due to a truck breakdown this morning. There's no traffic delays there, but as always, proceed with caution. Taking a look around the rest of Perth, the Mitchell Freeway is following. No delays on the Graham Farmer. All throughout the Northbridge Tunnel, both Tonkin and Roo Highway are having a good run. CBD and metro areas also clear. Don't forget, if you see anything on our roads, to give us a call. I'm Nadia Scurria on Perth 6PR.
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2: And we would love to help you in your garden today. It's 11 minutes to 8 and we're going to have a chat with Gillian in Woodvale. Hello, Gillian.
18: Good morning to you both. My favourite program, I spend hours in my garden. Darren, I have a terrible problem. I have two messy great frangipanis out the front, which I've spent hours picking the leaves. But I have a geisha girl. And quarter of it's got leaves on and three quarters haven't got leaves on anymore since last weekend. What do I do?
1: So the geisha girls are incredibly hardy plants, Gillian. You won't have to worry about it, sort of bouncing back from that damage. They are, geraniums are a warm climate plant. Mm-hmm. So the cold winds would have been the issue that stripped all the foliage off the tree. You can give it a light prune if you want to now. You can even give it a reasonably hard prune if you wanted to be perfectly honest. Or otherwise you can just, leave it be until early spring, prune it, shape it up, fertilize it, and you'll find it'll bounce back incredibly quickly. They're very vigorous when they get going, but they are a warm climate plant, so you're not going to see much new growth or much new foliage come on over the cooler months. It might put a little bit of growth out, but not heaps, but it will be absolutely fine, and as soon as we get some warm weather, it'll be off growing and flowering and looking fantastic for you again. So I wouldn't concern yourself too much with it. It's just a little bit disappointing when those cold winds strip the foliage of plants.
18: Should I put some sea soil on it?
1: You can put some seaweed solution around there, some sea soil, eco-weed, any of those will give the soil a bit of a boost, and it's good for your soil microbes. But even if you didn't, I'd be super confident that plant will just recover. They're just such good hardy performers in suburban gardens.
18: I don't prune it. Well, I live in a retirement village and the gardener does it all.
1: Put a little bit of sea soil around there, put some compost around if you wanted to as well. But as I said, you're just not going to see much improvement in it until we get a bit of warm weather. They really love the sun. They love the summer heat in Perth. It's why they are such good plants for our gardens.
18: It's beautiful, but it will live.
1: Yes, it'll definitely live. Yeah, they are beautiful plants and they're very attractive to birds as well. You probably see lots of birds in that plant when it's in full flower.
18: Yeah, I do some people's gardens for them. Something to do, I spend 2 or 3 hours a day in the garden. And I love that man that came on with them and put vegetables in between the flowers. I've got potatoes grown in. Wonderful gut program. Thank you very much.
1: Thank you, Jane.
2: Hi, Gillian. Can you put Gillian's name down for our caller of the weekend? I like that. That was really lovely. We'll just find a spare prize for Gillian.
1: Yes, we can.
2: That's nice. I was reading through some of the little letters that we got, and I really liked that one from Antarctic Jeff the other week. That was lovely.
1: I had the lemonade you gave me, that Antarctic Jeff, absolutely delicious. And I'm going to up to my tree farm tomorrow, and I'm hoping there's fruit on my lemonade tree so I can get a bit of fruit off that as well, because I forgot how really nice they are once they're fully ripe. They're delicious. They're underappreciated citrus.
2: I ate one of them in here with you, and then I put the other one in, I cut it up in segments and put it into my cup. I just have hot water, everyone. I'm just a strange human being.
1: Odd, strange.
2: But I put the lemonade bit of fruit into that.
1: Yeah, and it was a nice flavour.
2: Yeah, it was really nice. I just needed honey. We don't have that here at 6PR though.
1: No,
2: budget doesn't extend that far. We need a honey sponsor. 8 minutes to eight on 882 6PR. I'd love to have a chat with you in the final moments of the gardening program. See if we can help you out with any issues or challenges you may have. 0487 999 882 133 882. And not many emails through today.
1: No, just a couple. Yeah. That's okay. They tend to be flood or famine with the emails. So some days we get hardly any. Some days we get heaps.
2: Indeed. So this week, did you have to change? Saw through anything? Any big trees that went down? Did you get the chainsaw out this week?
1: I was very lucky. We didn't have any real storm activity around my house. Some of the houses in Rollystone had some tree down, and there was the song of our people up in the hills of the chainsaw going all day over the weekend. So there was a lot of chainsaw activity around, but I was not one of those people.
2: Chainsawing people.
1: I didn't need to, and none of my clients that I'm aware of, anyhow, have had major branches down or trees down, so I haven't had to get the machine out to do anything like that.
2: That's lucky. Do you know where Floreat Forum is?
1: Yes.
2: Floreat Forum around that area. Yeah. And team, there's a beautiful big oval there, which actually was the second cricket site, so it was not the second tier for the cricket.
1: Yep.
2: So you had the Wacker, et cetera, and then you'd go out and play out at that Floreat ground there.
1: Yeah.
2: Which is a beautiful ground, and lots of gum trees around that. And they were literally stripped bare. That was, you know, when we had one of our earlier callers talking about the Widowmakers, there's some of the most beautiful ghost gums along there that have those big drooping.
1: Yep.
2: It's almost like someone's created a seat with some of their branches. They come out and they go down like a swing seat and then up. I think if only I was a bit taller, I'd jump up in there and I'd sit on it, make the most beautiful picture, and they go over the top of the footpaths, and there's all these limbs on the ground. You think, I wonder when that big limb's going to come down on me as I walk the dog.
1: Yeah, normally it's with those ones, it's ones that have, the limbs that have died that you really need to worry about. They're the ones most likely to come down without warning. The limbs that are still looking healthy and green tend to need a pretty strong wind conditions to take them down.
2: Yeah, that's an interesting over that one, because it's got the raised up sides on the, you know, the almost like an arena in some unnatural green arena, and then there seems to be a lot of water just sits in certain places, so it's like a quag. They play lacrosse down there.
1: Yep.
2: Yeah. Have you ever played lacrosse?
1: No. I think I would actually would have enjoyed lacrosse in my younger days. It looks like a suitably vigorous sport.
2: Yeah, vigorous sport. That is true. And there's only a couple of places that they play it around Perth as well. We had the World Lacrosse Championships here back in about 1989, I think it would have been, 1989, 1990.
1: Good memory.
2: Good memory. There's a fantastic team of Indian gentlemen came across from America, and they wore their full headdress and regalia, and we took them down to Lake Munger to have a walk around, and they were very impressed, except for one of the fellows tried to pick up a black swan and take it back. We said, no, you're not allowed to do that in Australia.
1: Can't put that in your suitcase.
2: Yeah, he'd put it in the suitcase, but he loved the feathers. He thought the feathers would have been quite a magnificent addition to his headdress. They were magnificent headdresses. You know, the ones that trail all the way down the back, almost like a dragon. We're wrapping up, gardening team, and in lieu of your calls, we've got one last text I want to go through. It's come from Mike, and he said, Dazzle, I was given some sheep manure. How is the best way to use it, please? Mix compost or just spread it on the garden to improve my sandy soil?
1: Yeah, so there's a couple of options with that, Mike. You can just use it as like a mulching compost over the surface of the soil. It'll break down and feed the soil. You can blend it into the soil as well, which works really well, and it's a great addition to compost. You can put it into your compost.
2: Excellent. We'll be back in a moment to wrap up the program.
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2: 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In the meantime, team, we're going to stay. 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
22: It's 8 degrees at 8 o'clock. Good morning, I'm Jamie Smith. A man on board a bus which crashed on Thursday has described the moments leading to the fatal incident. The Route 390 bus smashed into a tree in Wanneroo, injuring 7 people, including a 61-year-old man who later died in hospital. River Thomas, who was injured in the crash, has told Nine News the experience was terrifying.
26: We were off the road, still going really fast, and that's when I was like, oh, I could die. We're going to crash into something. It made a bit of a whimper. I made sure to brace myself. Had this eye contact with one of the girls who made me aware of the situation in the first place, and they just gave each other a look, like just look of fear on each other's faces.
22: A retrial for a man and woman accused of neglecting and starving their teenage daughter has been set down for next year. The Floriatt parents were convicted last year of engaging in reckless conduct, which resulted in a child suffering, but won an appeal earlier this year. The father has told a Perth court he's planning to seek a discontinuance. The matter is listed for a 29-day trial starting in August next year. Prime Minister Anthony Albanese will meet New Zealand counterpart Christopher Luxon in Queensland today. The pair will discuss ways of boosting economic and defence cooperation and address a meeting of business leaders. The two leaders will also look to find ways of enhancing their engagement in the Pacific. 5 astronauts aboard the International Space Station have been forced to take emergency shelter and prepare for evacuation due to a worsening air leak. Members of the American, French and Russian crew were ordered into their docked SpaceX capsule for 2 hours while engineers monitored the drop in cabin pressure. NASA has since stood down the safety alert. Scrutiny is mounting against Andrew Mountbatten Windsor after revelations he secretly pocketed rental cash from properties on his royal estate. A newly released report shows the former prince charged tenants to live in cottages at Royal Lodge, despite living at the property himself for over 20 years without paying monthly rent. Former UK Home Office Minister Norman Baker has told Sky News it's outrageous for the public purse.
0: Because all money, first of all, should go to the Crown Estates, and the Crown Estates then pays money from its profits to the government. So we are, in fact, as taxpayers, subsidising money to go into Andrew's pocket.
22: In finance, the Australian dollar is buying 70 US cents.
25: 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So add it to your phone now. 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
22: Fremantle are in Bunbury to face North Melbourne at Hands Oval later today. The Kangaroos are coming in fresh off their bye following a record comeback win over Gold Coast the week before. First ball is up at 12:15. West Coast will be looking for back-to-back wins for the second time this season when they face Port Adelaide at Perth Stadium tonight.